0: Minnesota News Network, I'm Sean Maloney. Major wins for the Democrats in the Minnesota primary as Amy Klobuchar locks up the DFL governor's nomination and Peggy Flanagan the U.S. Senate nod. DFL House Leader Zach Stevenson says there's momentum.
1: I think we've got a blue wave building in Minnesota. We saw record-breaking enthusiasm at precinct caucuses. We're seeing record-breaking enthusiasm in the primary turnout. We feel it out when we're talking at the doors. There's just, everyone is fired up.
0: Republican Governor winner Lisa Daymuth tells MNN the Republicans will continue to remind Minnesotans that the fraud issue happened under Democrats' watch. More than 1 million Minnesotans cast ballots in at Tuesday's primary election, setting a new state record. According to unofficial results, more than 1.1 million people voted, representing about 25% of eligible Minnesota voters. It's the first time turnout for a Minnesota primary has topped 1 million. The previous record was set in 2018, when more than 925,000 ballots were cast. And political newcomer Michelle Tafoya has won the Republican primary for the U.S. Senate. She easily beat her opponents by getting more than 50% of the vote. Tafoya tells MNN why her campaign worked.
2: We are thrilled because the message resonated with all of Minnesota. We have traveled this state. We have talked to people in groups, one-on-one, all over the place. And it's a gratifying feeling to know that what they heard, they believed in. And so now we're going to try to get a little sleep tonight because the real work starts tomorrow.
0: Tafoya faces Lieutenant Governor Peggy Flanagan for the Senate seat in the November general election. This is MNN on KTLK.
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8: Stalled vehicle up on 94 eastbound at County Road 81 in Brooklyn Park. Left shoulder. There's a tow truck there now, though. But traffic's light. It's not causing any delays. Not seen any slowdowns on the crosstown or 494 and 35W is all back to normal. Everything looks good on 94. I'm Deb Snyder, and that's your latest total traffic.
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15: iHeartRadio weather for tonight, a partly cloudy sky, warm and muggy with a low near 70. Mostly cloudy for tomorrow, maybe a stray shower or storm and a high in the mid-80s. And partly sunny Friday, highs again in the mid-80s. I'm meteorologist Mace Michaels on Twin Cities News Talk, AM 1130. 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
1: Great radio stations everywhere, along with Sam and Polo. It is the Joe Pags Show. Thanks. Appreciate you stopping by. There's a lot going on, lots to get to, lots that I want to talk to you about. The president does respond to that video that we got a hold of yesterday. You know what's interesting about that story? If you were listening or watching yesterday, or if you went on my socials yesterday, I did post this video last night. It shows the food truck pulling up to Air Force One. And then the president getting off the plane. We don't see him get off the plane. You see him go up the stairs, get on the plane. They close the door. Food truck is there. We're told later that he exited the plane somehow, either through a back door or the bottom, got in the food truck. They took the food truck to a different plane, and then they flew away on that one. And somebody did email me saying any plane that he's on is called Air Force One. You're right. That's Air Force One because the President of the United States was on it. He wasn't on the intended Air Force One, and many thought it was because of a threat from Iran, whatever. The interesting part about my post on both TikTok and on Instagram, Sam, did you read any of the comments on those?
2: No, I ignore the comments.
1: Why are you telling everybody his secret? Why are you exposing it? Like, I went there, investigated it, what? Found the video, and then exposed it to the world. I was reporting on the report of it. But right. Did I somehow get President Trump? President Trump called me and said, hey, you're fantastic. Listen, here's what I did. And then I said, yeah, let me do a video on that and expose to the world what you did. People can't be that stupid, can they? Paul was saying that yesterday. Why give the magic trick away? Why tell us how you did it? But don't attack me. I'm just reporting what was out there for everybody to see. I didn't go in. This wasn't an investigative piece by the Joe Pags media family or the Joe Pags news team.
3: But that's what people think when they see you sharing that.
1: Why?
3: Because they think you're that big.
1: Well, I'm pretty big, but I mean, I'm not so big that I would like give country secrets away.
3: No,
1: how stupid would that be?
3: They think you're that big that you had a cameraman on scene.
1: Oh, stop.
3: Recording the sound.
1: Stop.
2: Well, maybe we did.
1: Stop okay. it.
3: It was Sam.
1: It was an undercover operation to find out where the president was on the food truck. Come on, guys. I mean, listen, I guess I should be complimented that you think that we're that big a deal. But I did not have a camera set up on the tarmac in Turkey. There was not a JPM logo on the tarmac in Turkey to see where the president was. And then we followed the food truck. Then we did graphics on the food truck to follow it where it was. Stop. I was reporting to you a news story. And that's kind of what I do.
3: Maybe you had a Joe Pags drone that was there
1: right.
3: and caught all the footage. And it's could've all been. Your fault.
1: Exactly right. And I've let the rabbit out of the hat. The cat out of the bag, whatever you want to say. You know, the president was asking
3: of the food truck. Yes.
1: What I want to know, and nobody asked this question, and had I seen him on the tarmac today where he does answer some questions, I would have asked him, did you eat anything while you were in the food truck? He's in the food truck.
3: I mean, maybe if it was McDonald's.
2: I bet it was empty.
1: It could be. If it were McDonald's, he'd be all over it. Maybe he grabs a Diet Coke and a Ding Dong. I mean, you know what I mean?
2: Ding Dong.
1: You don't have any Ding Dongs on the food truck? Oh, no, you probably, can I get a bag of peanuts?
2: It was probably empty.
1: Can you imagine? I would have asked him that because I'm just that stupid. Had I been in Turkey with my camera and my setup and my entire crew with my drone. The president was asked about this today, and he does talk about it.
4: Well, it's only up to the Secret Service. I just follow what they'd like to do.
1: The question was, why did you get in the food truck and change planes?
4: So I go by Secret Service and the military. They wanted me to go in a different flight, a different plane. Full safety, but they wanted me to do it, so I do it. I do what they say.
5: What is the nature of the threat?
4: I guess there was a threat out there. I didn't really ask too much about it. I get a lot of threats.
1: So the question was, what was the specific threat? I mean, and again, I mean, the story was out when he was in Turkey that Iran made some sort of threat to Air Force One. And I think it was very smart what they did. Too bad Joe Pags Media uncovered it. It's just so dumb. I just like to be dumb.
2: Yeah.
1: Mm-hmm. All right. Then he continued about the threats.
4: No, not surprised. I have a lot of threats. I have a lot of threats that you don't know about. Any consequential president has a lot of threats. Non-consequential presidents don't get threats. And I think that I may be the most consequential president. There's nobody's done more than me in a period of almost 6 years. There's nobody.
1: By the way, President Trump's not running for re-election in 2028. The fact that there continue to be this sort of, I don't know, this group of people that decide they want to say that he's saying it and he means it. He literally used it as a joke at the White House Correspondents' Dinner, and he put on the Trump 2028 hat or whatever the hell he did, or that he's going to run for his third term or something like that. He knows he can't. 22nd Amendment is there. Yes, Alan Dershowitz, our friend, the Harvard professor emeritus, not to be confused with the executive producer emerita.
2: Thank you.
1: Sam Pags. He thinks the president can serve a third term. He just can't run three times or can't win three times or something. But the president, he was asked about this again, and he's not letting it die. I mean, he doesn't say he's going to run, but he would like to.
6: At the dinner, you put on a Trump 2020 hat. Are you serious about taking a third term?
1: This is how dumb the reporter is. Are you serious about seeking a third term? This is just a stupid reporter.
4: Everybody asks me that question, and you know that the law is very strong on that. I'd love to run, but the law is very strong. I get asked by even tonight they're screaming at the event, 2028. Now, everybody wants me to do it, but the law is very strong.
1: Of course the law is strong, but he doesn't say I'm not gonna. He doesn't say the Constitution bars it, but the law is very strong. So if I were him, I would probably handle it the same way. Let me let you continue asking me that really stupid question, and I'll give you whatever answer I want to give you. I mean, I really do think that that's what it's about at this point. At this point, he's just like, yeah, listen, I'd really like to. That would be great. You know what we haven't talked about today, Sam?
7: Little rebate.
1: No, we haven't talked about the Strait of Hormuz. Is it open or closed today?
2: You know what? I have no idea.
1: Polo, open or closed today, the Strait of Hormuz?
3: It's still around?
1: It's still there. It's only one strait, by the way. It's not the straits. Open or closed, do you think?
3: I'm assuming it's not.
1: See, 2 days ago I would have said it's open because I paid $3.32 a gallon. Today it's $3.69 a gallon, so I would say that it's closed. I don't have any idea, but the president says we are in total control of it. I don't know if he says that it's open or closed. And here's what he had to say. This is from our friends at Newsmax. Trump, U.S. has total control of Hormuz. By Charlie McCarthy at Newsmax. President Donald Trump on Wednesday today said that the United States has total control over the Strait of Hormuz, adding, I think we will keep it. Now, strictly speaking, does he say there that it's open or closed? Because I don't know. From that I don't know. Trump, in a Truth Social post, touted the strength of the U.S. naval blockade amid the continuing war with Iran and Tehran's efforts in restricting shipping through one of the world's most important energy checkpoints or choke points. Our naval blockade is being called by everyone a wall of steel. A wall of steel! And there's nothing Iran can do about it, Trump wrote. The president portrayed Tehran as increasingly weakened by months of conflict, saying Iran has no navy or air force, and asserting that the Islamic Revolutionary Guard Corps has been decimated. That's the IRGC we keep talking about. He also pointed to Iran's severe economic problems and inflation. Quote, Iran is all talk and no action, the bully of the Middle East, no longer, Trump wrote. His declaration came as commercial traffic through the Strait of Hormuz remained dramatically below pre-war levels. So, all right, so it's below. But is it open or closed? I mean, if there's traffic at all, it's open, right? Sam, we'd have to go with it's open, no?
2: I don't know.
1: It's dramatically below what it was. I guess zero would be below what it was, right? So it could be closed. I'm feeling like maybe open. I don't know. Only 8 vessels were tracked in the Strait Tuesday, the lowest daily total since August 5th, according to CPLER data, whatever that is. All right, so we did have 8 vessels that went through, so therefore it had to be open, right? I don't know. That compares with roughly 130 to 140 ships that typically pass through the strategic waterway before Iran moved to close it following the start of the U.S.-Israeli attacks February 28th. 7 of Tuesday's vessels were entering the strait and used the Iranian route while only one ship, a coal carrier, exited. Separate LSEG data recorded 11 transits, down from 14 a day earlier. Trump's assertion of U.S. control also directly challenges Tehran's insistence that Iran will determine when the waterway fully reopens. By the way, I don't care what Iran insists. That doesn't get me up in the morning. I don't care. Iran could insist anything it wants. I don't believe them. I don't trust them. I don't care about them. I don't. Not even for a second. By the way, the president was asked about Iran, too.
4: I don't trust Iran. Why? Are you saying I trust Iran? I'm the last person to trust Iran. They've lied to me constantly. We have total control over the Hormuz Strait right now. They don't have control. We have total control. We own it. And at some point, maybe they'll do something and then they get blown away. But we right now, we're in a very good position. We have a country that has been the bully of the Middle East for 50 years. Really 51, if you think about it, right? We've been saying 47 for 4 years. And they're no longer the bully of the Middle East. Thank you very much, everybody.
1: There you go. We have total control. And look, I don't think he trusts them either. I think he wants them to do the right thing. I think he wants Iran to do the right thing. It's never going to, unless you get rid of the theocracy and the IRGC. That's when it would do the right thing. He wants it to do the right thing. He wants them to be good neighbors and good partners and so on, or he wants the Persian people to get their country back. But right now, taking anything Iran says on face value would be a really, really bad move. So I'm glad that he doesn't trust them. If 11 ships went through or 8 ships went through, that means that it's open at least a little bit. But it's not 140 ships per day like it used to be, and that's a major difference. So I would say open a little bit. What do you think? Open a little bit.
2: Just
1: a little bit. By the way, there's more about the Southern Poverty Law Center that should be like the biggest story in the past year, 6 months, whatever, because the Southern Poverty Law Center is now being charged with, actually somebody who was a leader there is being charged with using $1.2 million to support white supremacy. Remember, the SPLC claimed it was going after those hate-filled groups and trying to stamp out white supremacy, trying to stamp out, you know, remnants of the KKK and so on. It turns out, according to the allegations, they've been funding and financing exactly that that they've been complaining about. I mean, that's, to me, it's not very surprising. It isn't, because that's how you make the money. It's like the medical, you know, conglomeration. Those who make pharmaceuticals. They're not really making pharmaceuticals that solve the problem or cure the disease. They're making pharmaceuticals that keep you needing more of their pharmaceuticals. So they're okay with the problem being there. Some would suggest problem might be made by them. Like early days of antivirus software. I mean, suddenly viruses were showing up, and the allegation was, well, are you starting the viruses so that you can now get us to buy your product to get rid of the viruses? It sounds like that's what the SPLC is accusing, or is being accused of, that they were actually funding and financing the bad guys they were listing as bad guys, and then complaining that we have to have more money to stop the bad guys that we're listing as bad guys, even though they're quietly funding, allegedly, the bad guys. That story, when we come back, your thoughts as well. 888-941-PAGS, 888-941-7247, or joepags.com. Stay right here.
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1: My pleasure to have you. Thanks. Appreciate you stopping by. Lots going on. Lots to talk about. They weren't really thinking about using electric shock gloves with ice, were they?
2: Apparently, maybe.
1: See, I am pro immigration and customs enforcement. I'm not pro electric shock gloves on ice agents. Why would you need that?
2: I totally agree. That's overkill.
1: I mean, if somebody is out of control, they'll have tasers, don't they? You just tase them. Or maybe take control of the situation. If they have a gun, then you have a gun. You have to have electric shock gloves? They're like, yeah, you know, this could possibly, lead to people misusing them. I would think so. Come here, Sparky, got an electric shock glove. I don't know. Sam, I just think that'd be a problem.
2: Well, first of all, where did they get all this money to do that? And can we just do body cams instead?
1: Wait a second. You're saying get body cameras and not do the shock gloves?
2: That is what I'm saying, yes.
3: They'll probably say that the two can't coexist, so they'd rather have the gloves than the cameras.
1: So if you have the shock gloves, it would shock the camera and the camera wouldn't work? Is that what you're saying?
3: Shocking.
1: Yeah, it is shocking. Shock gloves.
3: It would be shocking video, yes.
1: Okay. Let me give you the actual story. The pun meister hits again. This is from News Nation. ICE's plan to give officers electric shock gloves draws outrage and fears of misuse. You think? There's a classic picture of Letitia James, Zoran Mamdani, and Kathy Hochul. I mean, it's the triumvirate of idiots. But if they're against them, they're actually on my side on this one. From Ryan J. Foley from the Associated Press, Immigration and Customs Enforcement's plan to give officers gloves that deliver painful electric shocks faced criticism Wednesday today from Democrat elected officials and civil rights advocates who called it unnecessary and cruel. Did they have to use the word painful? Did the AP have to use the word painful, Sam, do you think? I would think electric shock gloves would be painful, no?
2: Right.
3: I mean, soothing would have been probably.
1: Well, it depends on, okay, people get shock therapy, but right. It's not painful.
3: Can you imagine, though, you're wearing those gloves and then you have like an itch all of a sudden and you're like, oh, man.
1: That would be very funny. That would make them say, we don't want the shock gloves. Story continues. ICE plans to spend between $10 and $20 million to outfit officers and agents with conductive, distraction and de-escalation devices. According to notice published Monday and revealed first by the Associated Press. I'm sorry, if it's a shock glove, call it that. The device is known as the GLOVE, which stands for Generated Low Output Voltage Emitter. the acronym is literally GLOVE.
2: Come on.
3: The glove glove.
1: It's the glove glove, right.
3: No glove, no glove. There you go.
1: And if the glove don't fit, you must acquit. So, they're calling it something other than GLOVE, but then they use the acronym GLOVE. At this point, it's just a troll. Sam, this is a fake story, right?
2: I don't know. We actually have a caller who has experience with this.
1: Stop it.
2: Oh, yeah.
1: It's known as the GLOVE, Generated Low Output Voltage Emitter. They're normal patrol gloves until an officer presses a button to activate its electrical mode. They must be applied directly to someone's skin to produce a voltage that causes pain, which is intended to gain compliance from people who are resisting. Unlike tasers, they do not leave burn or contact marks. So what do? You run up to the guy and say, hey, listen, I know you're wearing a long sleeve shirt. Can you lift your shirt so I can touch your body and give you a bit of a shock?
2: Ew.
3: You know what it sounds like? You know, like those, the muscle stimulators, like that.
1: Yes.
3: Because like if you touch clothing, it doesn't really do anything. But if you touch skin, that's where it'll pass through. So, I mean, it sounds like that's what that whole setup is.
1: I mean, we've got Dwayne in Louisiana who wants to talk about this. Dwayne, I think it's a dumb idea, but I guess you've got experience with it. Talk to me.
17: Well, all I want to say about it is that just before I got into policing in the early 80s, they had flashlights that had two prods on the end, kind of like a cattle prod.
1: Right.
17: The police issue, and they would, you know, use those things. And then we wished for something better, and they fell out of disuse. And then these little shock module, you held it in your hands, and again, it had two prongs on it, and you would stick them in the side with it if they were acting up and give them a jolt. Well, that went from that to the taser, which can be deployed at distance. The only thing I'd say about these gloves is that they might be of a lower voltage and, like you just said, leaves no mark, but it's simply the latest iteration of electrical products that police have in their arsenal to use. I mean, until we get the actual phaser, which is what I always wish for. I don't know, but that's what I thought of when I heard about the gloves. It's just some kind of an advancement on the taser.
1: Right, Dwayne, I got to hit a break here. I saw you react, Polo. What he said, phaser was like from Star Trek.
3: Yes,
1: what is that? The phaser.
3: Just done.
1: Come on, dude. Just stop it. Dwayne, we appreciate you calling in and making some sense of it. I'm still against it because the tasers, you're not the only doing from distance. You could also touch somebody's body and hit them with a quick jolt if you needed to. I don't want shock gloves out there. Keep it here for Ami Horowitz.
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19: 94, 694 eastbound at County Road 81, an earlier disabled vehicle has been cleaned up. 94 eastbound at Creighton Avenue, disabled vehicle right shoulder from Lowry Hill Tunnel to 35E, 11 minutes. Highway 100 southbound at Excelsior Boulevard, disabled vehicle right shoulder. I'm Tom Beck, and that's your latest total traffic.
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29: News. I'm John Saucier. White House Press Secretary Caroline Leavitt will be stepping down from that job at the end of this month to spend more time with her family. Former senior counselor to the president, Kellyanne Conway, who served in the first Trump administration, on Fox says Caroline's time in the White House has been historic.
30: She will go down as one of the best White House press secretaries, definitely for her work behind the podium, but her work behind the scenes that the public doesn't always see.
29: Secretary Leavitt expected to continue a relationship with the president from an outside advisory role. Two people have died after a military helicopter crash in Salado, Texas, near Fort Hood. Cliff Coleman is the spokesperson for the Bell County Sheriff's Office, telling reporters it didn't hit any homes or structures in the area.
31: It was crashed into a field. You could tell it was a violent crash.
29: Well, the crash did spark a wildfire. Evacuations have been ordered. 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

0: Ryan's worked for a very long time. He's the guy that'll go to Harlem and ask hard questions of people that think they know what their politics are, but they really aren't that. Or he'll say somebody said this and then reveal the fact that it wasn't really them. Most recently, Amy Horowitz went to some university campuses and decided to ask people what they feel about the issues and what party they align with. And Amy, it's always an absolute pleasure to hear from you and to have you on the program. How you doing?
1: I'm doing great. Pleasure's mine. Thanks for having me on, Joe.
0: So I saw this video and I was like, I got to have Amy back on because you go to these college campuses and you're not booed off the campus. Nobody's yelling and screaming at you. It's not this animosity filled thing. You go there as a reporter and you ask them very simple questions. And the first question is, what political party do you think you align with? Or do you ask them straight out, are you a Democrat or a Republican? What's the first question to start the conversation?
1: Yeah, so the first question was, do you identify more with Republicans or Democrats? And the idea behind this video was I wanted to find out if young black people really are liberal, like the way they vote, or do they trend in terms of topics themselves, the issues we're facing themselves, are they more conservative? And my theory going in was as you know, I have done a lot of videos with the black community.
0: Yes.
1: I've got a large fan base in the black community. The place I'm probably second most recognized anywhere I go is in Harlem in a very positive way. And the dirty little secret of the black community, Joe, is they're kind of conservative, right? but they vote Democrat every single time, right? I want to find out what was going on. So, yeah, I began by saying, simple question, are you a Republican or are you a Democrat? And without exception, every single student I talked to, every single one identified as a Democrat. And I chose a community college specifically, or like a black community college. Okay. And I wasn't looking, because people who go to community colleges are less, like they're not being really proselytized to as much as they are in the major universities, right? Those really become political factories, ideological factories. But community colleges are really about, hey, let's get this thing done because you got to get out to the workplace. So I wanted to go to a community college and ask young black people how they felt about politics and the issues specifically.
0: It's Amy Horowitz. Go to AmiHorowitz, Amy Horowitz over on X, over on Instagram. Is your YouTube page the same?
1: Yeah, just at Amy Horowitz.
0: All right, go there and go check him out, whatever he does. All right, so let's set the scene. And you're right, by the way. Hispanics and blacks, generally speaking, are Christian, if not Catholic. They believe in the family unit. They're against abortion. You know, it turns out they're very conservative people. But when you ask them the question, I'm guessing roundly they all said, I'm a Democrat.
1: Yeah, without exception, every single one.
0: What kind of questions do you start asking then?
1: So I basically kind of put together a list of like what I saw as the top 10 issues facing our country. And it was gender issues, climate change, crime, taxes, social spending, like issues that affect the country and affect their community in particular. And I just gave them, and I try to write them as unbiasedly as possible. Like, do you think we should have more policing or less policing? Do you think we spend more money stopping illegal immigration or less money stopping illegal immigration? Like, really kind of like, you know, pretty anodyne questions that kind of got to the heart of the two sides of the issue. And Joe, what I found was absolutely, look, I think the people would find it staggering. I found it less staggering because I get the community.
0: Right.
1: And when they were faced with the issues themselves, we didn't find a single one that resonated more with Democrats than Republicans. Every single student aligned majority of the time with Republicans. And I thought that was crazy. It was shocking, but it was more shocking to them than to me. Like, if you saw the video and you played their reactions were so sweet and genuine. And they really were like, wow, I did not realize I aligned with the Republicans. It was really incredible.
0: Well, Amy, I was going to go there because their reactions were wholesome, as you said. They were like, really, I had no idea. If you would have chosen a big university, they would have yelled and screamed at you and held up signs and thrown bottles at you because how dare you expose the lie that we've been telling these people all this time. So I wonder, when you tell them, okay, you're 60% Republican or you're 85% Republican, some of them were 100% Republican in their thought process, did they then say, I'm going to go back and study more and make sure that what you just said was right and maybe I do have to figure out what my political identity is? Or do you think they walked away and said, yeah, I'm still going to vote Democrat?
1: No, I think each one of them was like, I've got to reevaluate kind of what I'm doing my voting. Like, look, we right. just are, we vote DR, right? That's it. That's what yeah. they look at. And, you know, it's kind of like there's a lot of reasons behind why the black vote is, you know, it's very similar to the Jewish vote, to be honest, yeah. in that. You know, kind of historically speaking, Jews and blacks were both very much strong Republican demographics. Yes. And that's because they both look, because of their history, they both look through the prism of social justice, right? Which you have to understand, right? Obviously, Jews are persecuted for not just centuries, millennia.
0: Yes.
1: And black people in the United States had a very, you know, negative history, obviously how they got here and early on in that history, it was really problematic. So they both viewed through the lens of social justice. And they viewed the Republican Party after Lincoln as the party of social justice. Now, for the Jews, that changed significantly. And to a certain extent, the black vote, that changed significantly after Roosevelt. Franklin Roosevelt.
0: Right.
1: And particularly with the black community, it really happened in the 60s, after kind of Kennedy and the civil rights bill with Lyndon Johnson. And that's kind of, you saw a significant shift in the Democratic Party, and it's never looked back. You're talking 90%. And I think you're starting to see a bit of a reevaluation of what's going on. And look, I think, you know, what's so fascinating was, you know, I was asking them is what this, maybe the sweetest moment was, The person said to me, is one young lady, she goes, Republican Party, that's the party that kind of wants people to help themselves, right? I go, yeah. She goes, you know what? We could do more with helping ourselves. And it was such a really a genuine, amazing moment. Yeah. And I think that they really are taking a close reevaluation on kind of where they're at and why they vote that way. Political inheritance is a big part of it, right? Blacks, you know, one person right. told me blacks associate Republicans with whiteness. And I think they're all going to take a look at themselves and say, I don't know. I think I'm going to have to look at the issues, not the party.
0: Well, I think a lot of people don't know him. By the way, it's Ami Horowitz. Go to at Ami Horowitz. He's a great filmmaker, great journalist, friend of ours. I think that they're going to have to reassess it because a lot of people in this generation, in either Gen Z or Gen Alpha, really believe that the Democrat Party was the savior party and the Republicans were the bad guys, when in essence, the Democrats did everything bad in our history and there was no big switch in the 1960s or 1940s. That's just a lie made up by Democrats to hide who they are. You mentioned that blacks seemed to go in the 60s, and I'm going to maybe throw this at you and see what you think. I think blacks went from Republican to Democrat in the 30s and 40s, and here's why. FDR promised them everything. They didn't realize that he was leaving out the service workers in his New Deal and all this stuff that he was giving out as handouts. He was ignoring the maids and the servants and those who were cooking the food. But blacks and Hispanics said, well, wait a second. He's going to help us out. Let's vote for them. Let's hold our noses, even though we're conservative. We're going to vote for FDR and the Democrats from now on, even though we don't really align because we might get something out of it. Well, he lied. He left them off of the New Deal. When it comes to Johnson, I mean, in the whole Civil Rights Act, without the Republican support, it doesn't pass. And you know this, 100 years earlier, they could have passed the Civil Rights Act in 1865, but all the Democrats voted no and all the Republicans voted yes. Are they waking up to that now? Do they realize that there was no big switch and that the Republicans really were the ones that ended slavery and stopped Jim Crow and stopped lynchings and all that?
1: No, it's not really about them. Yeah, it's not really about looking back. I mean, listen, I think if you ask black people which party ended slavery, I think that the majority of them will tell you the Republican. Actually, you know what? I'm not so sure. Actually, you know what? I take that back.
0: Right.
1: Look, I think we're historically ignorant, all of us, black, whites.
0: Yes.
1: I think that looking back helps. Look, I'm generally a looking forward as opposed to looking back person, but looking
0: right.
1: back certainly helps with your thought process, decision-making process moving forward. I think what they're seeing is, look, a great example is the DSA. I think black people look at the DSA and they're like, I'm not down with that. That's
0: right.
1: not what I'm here for. And, you know, look, the DSA makes up their 3-4% of their entire DSA demographic is black as opposed to 13% of the country. So I think you can already see that's not the direction that they're going in.
0: Right.
1: And I think that when it comes to, look, a lot of it is, as all of us, we vote based on our lived experiences, right? How we live our lives kind of informs how we vote and how we
0: right.
1: view the world. And if you look at the Black community and look at the issues that kind of affect them. I mean, one of the major ones is crime. Crime is an issue that faces a lot of the urban communities around our country. And I think Black people, they're the first one to tell you, we do not want to defund the police. I did a video on this. You want to abolish and defund the police. Overwhelmingly, they're like, that is insane behavior. There's no way we want that. And they associate now the Democratic Party with that kind of behavior, certainly with the rise of the DSA. Look, Black people have the largest amount of belief in God of any group in the country. That's now coming to fruition, to understanding what that means in terms of ideology and politics. Let's not forget that Comrade Bernie Sanders would probably have been the nominee against Joe Biden. He won the first three caucuses and primaries.
0: Right.
1: And it stopped in South Carolina, which has a huge Black voting group for the Democratic primary, because they said, we do not want this, okay? And I think look, particularly Black males, you saw a significant shift. Look, wasn't a majority, right? We're not there yet. But a significant minority said, we're going to vote for Donald Trump. Okay, because they understood this is not the direction we want this country and the world to move in. So I'm hopeful. I get really, really hopeful. And look, if the Democratic Party lose the Black vote, they are screwed.
0: Well, no, that's true. And they're also losing the Hispanic vote. Here I am in Texas, and all of the border counties vote, all the border districts voted for Trump, save for maybe one. And they are 70, 80, 90% Hispanic because they realize who they are. They realize that the 4 years of Biden were disgusting, and they definitely didn't want Kamala Harris, who basically made their cities, their districts, their areas just an open playground for illegal aliens. When they came across the border, the left makes the mistake, and I think that you probably found this out in your reporting, that if you're Hispanic by certain name, you suddenly love illegal immigration. Well, you don't. And the people in Texas have proven that over

0: Johnny is a really fascinating example of kind of what we're talking about. Mamdani was, when he was running for the primary of the Democratic Party and won, he did not win the black vote. When the black vote was looking at Cuomo versus like a center left, right? So yeah. Not a particularly progressive, candidate, the black vote and the Hispanic vote overwhelmingly voted for Cuomo and against Mamdani.
1: Right.
0: And that's what we thought would be the key to him losing. Now, what happened was when Mamdani won the nomination and there was a D next to his name against an R, they did vote for Mamdani. The black vote, not overwhelmingly, but a lot of them shifted over because of that D. And that's the problem we're facing, is this difficulty to stop that inexorable feel to vote for that D. When given the choice, they voted against him. But when the D was next to him and against an R, they voted for Mamdani. And that's the
1: Isn't
0: cycle
1: that crazy?
0: We break. Yeah.
1: It's Amy Horowitz. Let me ask you this. Why would any Jew at all in New York vote for Mamdani? We know this guy aligns with the theocracy in Iran. We know that this guy aligns wholeheartedly with the IRGC. This guy would love to see River to the Sea. Why would anybody who's Jewish in New York ever, even holding their nose, vote for somebody like this that they know if he had the chance, he would get rid of the ancestral homeland?
0: Yeah, no question. Great question. And so majority of the Jews actually voted against Mamdani. So he did not win the Jewish vote because they kind of saw, if he was running for re-election, he would not win the Jewish vote. Now, he did.
1: Are you telling me Curtis Leewald won the Jewish vote in New York?
0: No. A lot of Jews didn't. He won a not insignificant part of it. A lot of them didn't.
1: Right.
0: A lot of Jews didn't vote.
1: Really? We just sat it out.
0: Yeah. But a significant minority did vote for Mamdani. And obviously it's a problem. Look, you know, like every group, I think Jews are superior at it. We're really good at self-hating. And I think that was a lot of it.
1: What is that? Listen, I'm Italian Catholic and I get the guilt. But I mean, the self-loathing, I don't understand that. What do they hope to accomplish by voting for a guy they know doesn't like them?
0: You know, it's kind of this thing where it's the same thing. Like, how could you vote? If you're a gay person, how can you vote for somebody who is an Islamic radical?
1: Yes.
0: Who supports the Palestinians, who want to throw gay people off the roofs. Look, his whole idea of like, you know what? I am above voting for my own self-interest and I'm a socialist and I want higher taxes and I want, that's kind of like the view of leftists. And unfortunately, Jews have a larger percentage of their population that are leftist than the overall country. And they vote for the left. Again, even though they know that voting, it's a uniquely Jewish thing where they say, I'm going to vote against my own self-interest because I think it's better for the whole. Obviously, you and I understand it's worse for the whole. But in their warped kind of view, that they do think they're doing a good thing for the city and the country.
1: Hey, Tommy Horowitz, go and check out that latest video and make sure you go follow him everywhere on X, on Instagram, on YouTube. Let me finish with this. I think that you are the tip of the spear with this. Are you seeing changing opinions and views on Israel on college campuses? I think that you certainly have been in the fore of this, making people understand River to the Sea is bad, making people understand Israel, you know, deserves this one little sliver of land surrounded by 21, 22, you know, Arab countries. Are people starting to wake up to the fact that Israel's not the greater evil and that it truly does have the right to exist on college campuses?
0: No. In fact,
1: really?
0: No.
1: I know you're trying to.
0: Look, my audience is not, so when I do these videos on college campuses, my audience is not the college campus kids.
1: Okay.
0: My audiences are center to center left people and center right, mostly center left. That's kind of the goal for those videos, not to change the minds of the hard left of college campuses. They've only gotten worse. They're lost. And frankly, now when it comes to maybe 20% of my videos revolve around Israel and Jewish issues. Majority don't, but some do. And now really I'm trying to focus also on the hard right, on the isolationist right. They've become very anti-Israel. And I'm trying to explain to them why the danger of Islamic radicalism, the danger of attacking Israel. And if Israel wasn't here, what that would mean for them in this country overall. I think the isolationist right, I think, needs this as much as the hard left does.
1: Give me about 30 seconds, if you don't mind. I'm glad you went there. Why do Tucker Carlson, Candace Owens, Marjorie Taylor Greene, and others, Thomas Massey, have such a problem with Israel? In fact, you had Tucker sitting there in Qatar saying, we should align with the six countries that are in this alliance and not with Israel. What do you think happened?
0: That's a deep existential question that I'm going to try to answer in 30 seconds for you.
1: Avi Horowitz. He does answer it. I've got that posted.

0: 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Go take it in and watch at least 10 minutes of that. We're back after this.
1: Joe Pags.
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0: Did you hear that? Listen very carefully. That's my phone. 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
0: YouTube, we do put everything on there. Well, just about everything. We've got the long form from Kay Hill from yesterday, breaking down Mamdani and getting booed off stage. We also have, it's up there now, Ami Horowitz, the remainder. He does it in more than 30 seconds, so I couldn't fit it into the time allotted. 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Dr. Jesse be posted up there as well in the coming days. Don't miss a second of what we do. It's the show beyond the show. I know a lot of you do, in fact, enjoy that. I appreciate it. That is Sam. That is Polo. I'm Joe. That's going to do it. We're back tomorrow, same time, same place. Have a great night. Bye.
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13: The death penalty off the table. I'm Lee Silicera, Fox News. The lawyers for Tyler Robinson, the man accused of killing Charlie Kirk, said the prosecution has not proven anyone else was at risk when Kirk was shot to death at a Turning Point USA event at Utah College last September.
14: Prosecutors say the charge was warranted because Robinson put other lives at risk. Despite compelling video, DNA, and ballistics evidence presented at last month's preliminary hearing, the defense says there was nothing to show Robinson intended to kill anyone else. In a new filing saying, quote, the state has failed to establish probable cause that the shooter knowingly created a great risk of death to another other than Charlie Kirk and himself. The state is required to show more than a possibility that someone else may be killed by defendant's conduct, rather that there was a high probability of that result and that the defendant knew of that high probability.
13: Fox's Claudia Cowan, the defense lawyers, also disputed claims Robinson targeted Kirk over his political views. Prosecutors say Robinson told his roommate he killed Kirk because he had enough of his hatred. One student is wounded, another in custody after a shooting at a high school in Georgia. The shooting at Warner Robins High School involved two ninth graders, and it happened just a week into the new school year. 11 people facing federal charges after Attorney General Todd Blanche says they were involved in an elaborate sham marriage scheme involving Chinese nationals and naturalized American citizens.
15: Chinese nationals would pay these facilitators as much as $100,000 for assistance in obtaining a marriage, which then allowed them to apply for a green card.
13: Blanche says they uncovered more than 1,000 sham marriages. Federal prosecutors in New York found instances dating back to 2016. If convicted, each defendant faces up to 15 years in prison. 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
17: Police say the three people, including a young child found dead at an in-home daycare in Minnesota, were members of the same family.
18: 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But when children are involved, it's especially devastating.
17: Hopkins Police Chief Brent Johnson, he says officers went to the home just outside of Minneapolis on reports of a stabbing and found an adult male dead from a self-inflicted gunshot wound. Police then found a woman and a 7-year-old girl dead from stab wounds. Johnson confirmed the deceased were mother, father, and daughter. All of the other children inside the daycare were safe and reunited with their parents. Another woman, a 78-year-old, was found dead in her home nearby. Police say she was a close family relative. I'm Elaine Lee Irvin.
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39: iHeartRadio weather for tonight, a partly cloudy sky, warm and muggy with a low near 70. Mostly cloudy for tomorrow, maybe a stray shower or storm and a high in the mid-80s. And partly sunny Friday, highs again in the mid-80s. I'm meteorologist Mace Michaels on Twin Cities News Talk, AM 1130. We're sitting at 84 degrees right now.

0: Let's have some fun on a Wednesday hump day. We are over halfway done with the week, and I'm not going to lie to you. It's going to be a big show tonight because, well, there's a couple reasons. First, we had primaries last night. We had Wisconsin primaries, Minnesota primaries, and there are left-wing and right-wing things that are kind of big that we have to discuss. Not the individual races. Well, what about France? You're going to just stay with me. We'll talk about the GOP first. Then we're going to go to Democrats and fraud and, well, the things they do. Speaking of fraud, there are great things that are actually happening at the DOJ making me stand up and cheer. We're going to get to Pop-Tarts at some point in time, courtesy of Marco Rubio. The rotting of the university system in the country continues, and it's bad, but maybe kind of good. We'll talk about that. Emails, getting the government we deserve, a couple extremely brief Iran things, all that, so much more coming up tonight on a Wednesday Jesse Kelly show. Have no idea how we're going to get to it all. So I'm going to begin here again. Like I said, there were primaries last night. Wisconsin, Minnesota primaries. I'm not going to go down the results. He got 46% and go somewhere else for that crap. You already know the results. What happened and why? So I'm going to read actually for you a couple emails. Stay with me. Jesse, I spent the last few days at a cybersecurity conference in Las Vegas, and I was disgusted at what I saw. Not only foreigners packing the event, but foreigners also representing these major cybersecurity vendors. It was an ocean of H-1Bs, and it made me think about the fact we are 2 years into the Trump presidency. Americans can't find jobs, and here's a bunch of foreigners holding solid six-figure jobs, and I know for a fact because it's the same within the company I work for. This is a national security issue. These people have no loyalty to this country. They are simply here for the money, even at the H-1B rates, because we all know Americans should not only have these positions, but be making double what these foreigners are paid. Something needs to be done, and fast. We're heading in a dangerous direction. Okay. Then this one, Oracle. That number Greg Bovino quoted you is accurate. Or if that number he quoted me is accurate, mass deportation is an impossible task. He goes on to talk about deporting 107 million people. We're outnumbered. You have to start cutting them off. Okay, all right. I could sit and read 30 of these emails. What's this have to do with the primaries last night? Well, we first have to discuss the popularity of Donald Trump. And it's not nationally. I know his approval rating's in the toilet right now. I'm not talking about that. I'm talking about inside the Republican Party. Inside the Republican Party, Donald Trump is absurdly popular. Absurdly popular, and has been so. This is not a month-to-month thing. Well, this week he's doing well. Really, since he came down the escalator more than 10 years ago and announced he's running for president, the Republican base, the Republican voter, has just been enamored with Donald Trump for various reasons. Everyone votes and likes people based on their own thing. So I'm not going to go into what your reasons are, if that's you or whatnot, but it doesn't matter. What does matter is Donald Trump is crazy popular. Super charismatic, now two-time president, three if we're being honest, but now two-time president. And here's what happens when you get a leader like that. That is that powerful and that popular. People will, and maybe this is you, and I'm not insulting you. Believe me, I'm not. You know when I'm insulting you. This is not what I'm doing. People will, if they like a leader of some kind, a general, a politician, or whatever, a king or anything like that, because it's simple and it's easy, they will outsource a lot of their political thinking to that person. So if Donald Trump says this is good, well, look, I'm busy. I got a job. I got kids. I got this. I have that. I'm busy. I don't have time to pay attention to politics. I can't listen to the world famous Jesse Kelly show for 3 hours a day. Look, hey, Trump says he likes it. Cool. Let's go with that. Vice versa. Trump says he doesn't like something or someone. All right. Sucks. Sucks. Crap. Sucks. Because that is the case, Donald Trump's endorsement is one of the few endorsements I've seen in history, because there aren't many of them, that is incredibly powerful. Incredibly powerful. And you know his endorsement is incredibly powerful because if you get his endorsement, you will advertise it on every TV ad and every mailer. You are the Trump endorsed, Trump endorsed. You'll see Trump endorsed before you see the guy's freaking name. Even the ones who aren't endorsed by Trump, they will bend over backwards to make people think they're endorsed by Trump. John Cornyn was running for Senate here in Texas. And I'm telling you right now, you're probably not in Texas. Maybe you are. But every single time you turned on the television during that primary, it was a John Cornyn ad because he had a ton of money to spend. And every single freaking ad was Trump this and Trump that. And I voted with Trump, me and Trump. I'll finish the job that Trump's doing. Trump. What does that tell you? John Cornyn's a scumbag who hates Trump. Hates you, by the way. Hates me. Why did they all do it? Across the country, all 50 states, because they all rely on poll results and they all rely on what the opinion of the public is. And the truth is the public wants to know who's Trump with. On the flip side of that, Chip Roy. Chip Roy was, and I know Chip, Chip Roy was, well, he still is now until January, a congressman from Texas. Far right guy, Freedom Caucus guy, his votes would align with yours. Chip Roy was very popular in his district, was killing it in his district. And the right wingers liked him because he takes a right wing position on everything, a solid right wing guy. For reasons we're not going to go into, because it's not important for this, Chip Roy got crossways with Trump. Trump decided this guy sucks. Trump endorses a primary opponent for Chip Roy. Now, if you were looking at Chip Roy's last election results and you saw how easily he was winning in this district, you would say to yourself, you'd be tempted to say, well, Trump's wasting his time. Chip Roy's popular. He's well thought of in the district. Takes right-wing positions. Chip Roy's going to win the primary. Chip Roy's gone. Lost. Now, this was his attorney general race. He moved on to be try to be attorney general, and that's the one that's the primary he lost, but Chip Roy's gone. Thomas Massie. Maybe you're a huge Massie fan. Maybe you hate his guts. Don't care. Not important for the purpose of this. In his district in Kentucky, he was incredibly popular. He got super crossways with Donald Trump. They were throwing monkey poop at each other publicly. Trump said someone needs to run against this guy in a primary. Someone did. Trump endorsed him. Gone. Trump's endorsement in a Republican primary is, it's the thing. There are, and I know this, there are Republican consultants. They make their living working on your congressional campaign or your Senate campaign or your attorney general campaign. There are Republican consultants in this country who will not take you on as a client. They won't take your money if Donald Trump has endorsed your primary opponent because they think, well, this is pointless and stupid. What are we doing here? You see how powerful it is? And I know you get this, but Donald Trump's endorsement for a Republican candidate has been the thing that tells you that person's going to win the primary. Back to John Cornyn. You remember it. Well, you know what? Let's fast forward to today. Why is John Cornyn such a bitter little girl now? You can go look at his social media account. It's the most petty teenage stuff in the world. Clearly bitter that he lost his primary and unbelievably bitter that Donald Trump did not endorse him. The rumor was, if you're a nerd like me, you'll remember it, that Donald Trump sat down, I'm sure someone got in his ear, and that he was going to endorse John Cornyn. Then the base freaked out at Trump about it because Cornyn sucks. And Trump, to his credit, changed his mind and said, you know, I'm not going to endorse anybody. I'm out on this whole thing. So there was just no endorsement. None. Well, Ken Paxton was running away with the primary. Donald Trump jumps in at the very end and says, oh, okay, I'm with Paxton. But that was honestly just Trump riding the wave. If Trump hadn't done anything, Paxton would have won. John Cornyn has been sniping at Donald Trump and blaming Donald Trump for his election loss ever since. That's 10 minutes of me explaining there is nothing in a Republican primary more powerful than the endorsement of Donald Trump. And that brings me to my point about what happened last night in a Republican primary. And this is a lesson for you and me, and it's most definitely a lesson for every Republican politician and their staffers currently listening to the show. So buckle in for this one. Before we get to that, let me get to this. Testosterone. How do you feel mood-wise if you're a guy now? Are you down more than you used to be? You know that as you get older, that it'll happen. All of a sudden, you're crying at AT&T commercials or something. Why does that happen? Your testosterone levels are dropping, and they're dropping more rapidly now than they ever have in the history of this country because we have synthetic estrogens in the water. If you're a man, you must attack this problem. You can't hope for the best, eat more red meat, cross your fingers. 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Just lift more weights. 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We'll be back.
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0: wonderful, wonderful Wednesday. Remember, you can email the show your love, your hate, your death threats, Jesse at jessekellyshow.com. So in Minnesota last night, they had a primary. Mike Lindell, he was running as a Republican in the Republican primary of Minnesota. Mike Lindell is well known in right-wing circles. You know who Mike Lindell is. I don't have to explain to you who he is. He's well known. And not only that, he got the loud endorsement from Donald Trump in the Republican primary of Minnesota. It wasn't just one quick tweet. Trump said, did multiple things to show everybody, Mike Lindell is my guy. And people thought when that happened, oh, well, it's over. It's over. And I'll tell you this, because I know nerdy political Minnesota people, it was over after the Trump endorsement. After the Trump endorsement, you know, they're always polling primaries too. It was clear, oh gosh, well, Mike Lindell just won the primary. Okay. But remember when I said the most powerful thing in a Republican primary is Trump's endorsement? That's true. But there is an issue that holds veto power over Trump's endorsement. You know what it is? Immigration. There is so much anger right now in right-wing circles. I don't want to just say Republican circles. So wherever you fall on it, libertarian, nationalist, whatever you are, in right-wing circles, people are fed up. They are fed up with the filth everywhere, with the crime everywhere, with a new story about a rape, an accident on the highway. They're fed up showing up at professional conferences and not seeing another American. They're fed up with their son, their daughter not finding a job, housing prices through the roof. People are fed up in a way they have not been even 10 or 20 years ago. And there have been people like me who've been passionate about this issue for 20 years. Now it's at an entirely different level. How in the name of God could Mike Lindell get the most important thing in the world in a Republican primary and then lose to Lisa DeMuth last night? Do you want to know how you can veto a Trump endorsement? Here's how.
1: You now have all the money that you gain. It's in the billions, not millions, and the billions you gain from them paying taxes and all these employers, okay, you take that money and you use it to legalize people. You bring it to, you know, because right now a lot of the people, they can't afford $5,000 to $15,000 to go through the system to be legalized. Right. I went down to Florida and checked it all out and people that are coming in legally.
2: Well, I know that farmers would be thrilled with something like this because they've lost a lot of people. And the president does seem to be aware that there is a need for these workers and that the system has to be fixed so that we can get these workers in. But his policies, though, ended up deporting and arresting a lot of those neighbors that you've talked to.
1: I haven't talked to him yet about this. This is a couple of things that maybe he's not seeing at the level. I've lived this. I came down to Minneapolis.
0: I played the whole thing because I wanted you to hear that this wasn't some out-of-context five-second soundbite. This is Mike Lindell's detailed plan for giving some form of amnesty to people who are here illegally, up to and including letting her know in no uncertain terms that he intends to talk to Trump about it and encourage it. Wasn't a one-time thing either.
1: I want to make conditional non-resident visas. And this would be, I'm going to actually talk to the president about this, but I want to start with Minnesota. These conditional non-resident visas, you would have 6 months. Anyone's here that is an illegal immigrant comes in, you get checked in the courthouse, you get fingerprinted, you get checked in to get this conditional non-resident visa. Now you have 6 months to do that. You're not a citizen, but you don't have to leave ever. And as long as a couple of things happen. One is you can't commit a crime be convicted of a crime of a gross misdemeanor or better. Right now we have 1,300 people in Minnesota that are in our prisons that are illegal. We pay $110 million a year to house them. They need to be shipped out. Okay.
2: Yeah, but the president is not going to go for this.
1: Let me finish the plan, Esme. So
0: if you're a Republican, this is not about Mike Lindell. If you are a Republican sitting in office, maybe you're a local Republican, statewide, your state rep, state senator, United States congressmen, I know some of you are listening. United States senators, I know some of you are listening. If you would like to know how to lose your next primary, I will tell you, be an amnesty guy now. You could get away with being an amnesty guy and probably politically survive in 1995, maybe even 2005. Not anymore. The anger has boiled over. And Mike Lindell's primary in Minnesota just proved it. John Cornyn's primary just proved it. There were ads all over the place. John Cornyn, amnesty, amnesty, amnesty, amnesty. We are seeing it in race after race after race after race. You are no longer allowed to be an amnesty Republican because we are sick of it. Sick of the filth in this country. You must become hardcore in on this issue or you are gone. And credit to you, because this is a good thing. The ones who are cowards on this issue, we will whip them into shape. One more word on this, then we'll shift gears, talk about those Democrat primaries. Next. 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
3: iHeartRadio weather for tonight, a partly cloudy sky, warm and muggy with a low near 70. Mostly cloudy for tomorrow, maybe a stray shower or storm and a high in the mid-80s. And partly sunny Friday, highs again in the mid-80s. I'm meteorologist Mace Michaels on Twin Cities News Talk, AM 1130. We're sitting at 84 degrees right now.
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19: Fox News, I'm Roxanne Evans. A major shakeup in the White House. President Trump says Press Secretary Caroline Leavitt will leave her post.
20: She is the youngest press secretary in history. The president, his post seems to indicate as well that she will continue to play a role as an outside advisor.
19: That's Fox's Jackie Heinrich. 11 people under arrest. Attorney General Todd Blanche cracking down on marriage fraud schemes involving Chinese nationals.
21: Chinese nationals would pay these facilitators as much as $100,000 for assistance in obtaining a marriage, which then allowed them to apply for a green card.
19: In Wisconsin, David Crowley edged out progressive Francesca Hong. He'll face Republican Tom Tiffany for governor. And in South Carolina, Republicans Darlene Graham and Ralph Norman head to a Senate runoff in August. 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

0: A magnificent, wonderful Wednesday. Member, if you miss any part of the show, you can download it. iHeart, Spotify, iTunes. Again, the lesson to every Republican in the country in all 50 states is this. If you think you're going to be clever, you talk to your business buddies. I was crunching the numbers on this, and you've come up with some kind of a genius plan to keep the foreigners in this country. Well, I mean, if you've been here for longer than 6 months, you're going to lose. You're going to lose. And you're going to look around shocked when you lose. We are done with the margaritas of the world.
1: Les pido que sean campeones de un cambio a la ley de migración. 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
0: Did you hear what she said? Talking about a pathway to citizenship, calling for it for people who've been in the country for more than 7 years. I'll play it again for you.
1: Les pido que sean campeones de un cambio a la ley de migración. 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
0: Sorry, Margarita. Not in this country. I mean, look, back to the emails. I'll read this headline. Trump DOJ sues New York, Connecticut, and Vermont for, get this, giving illegal aliens in-state tuition and financial aid while Americans pay more. It's not just the low-T GOP who has betrayed us for decades. The communists are all in on this. They have already decided that foreigners are more important than Americans. Foreigners are a better political coalition for them. They've already made the call. The Democrat Party has already left Americans behind. They'll have to lie to try to hold together the coalition, but that call has already been made. Foreigners are our constituency, and they have engineered everything in blue areas to keep these people here and get these people here. And they oftentimes work in collaboration with scumbag major corporate America, who's always trying to save a couple bucks so the CEO can get a bigger bonus. And now your son can't find a job. And if I sound angry about it, I am unbelievably angry about it. I'm glad I sound angry, because I'm way more than angry at this point in time. I'm sick of watching my country handed over to barbarians. And so, one last word, and then we'll talk about Democrats. If you're a Republican, and by the way, I'll take this a step further. We all assume, or at least anyone with half a brain assumes, that J.D. Vance or Marco Rubio are going to be the GOP nominee in 2028. What's going to determine that? Because they're not going to run against each other. But even if they do, it won't matter. Why? Because if Donald Trump is going to pick one. Sounds like he's going to pick J.D. Vance. Rubio doesn't sound like he wants to run. So let's just say, for the sake of argument here, that it's J.D. Vance. And J.D. Vance is not an amnesty guy, let me point that out. But let's say it's J.D. Vance, and Trump comes out and says, it's J.D. Vance, and he's the heir apparent, and J.D. this, and J.D. that, and it's a big Trump rally, and he's endorsing J.D., and J.D.'s gonna vault right to the top of the polls, and it won't even be close, and woo! You know the only way J.D. Vance can lose that primary? There's only one way.
2: You now have all the money that you gain. It's in the billions, not millions. In the billions you gain from them paying taxes. Now, these employers, okay, you take that money and you use it to legalize people. You bring it to, you know, because right now a lot of the people, they can't afford 5 to 15.
0: If J.D. Vance sits down with a bunch of business leaders, some Washington, D.C. political consultants, and decides, hey, you know what? On this deportation issue, on the immigration issue, you know what I'm going to do? I'm going to thread the needle a little bit. I'm going to give the base a little pat on the head. Oh, no. We'll deport the most violent ones. They love saying that. Just the most violent ones. We'll deport those. But then, hey, I sat down with my business friends, and I found out that if we move some of this tax money over here and then move this guy from here, then we can find a way to keep these people in the country. Gone. Primary over. You lost. We'll pick someone else. It has become the veto power issue in Republican Party politics, and I, for one, am here for it. I am wholeheartedly participating in it. I think it's wonderful. We're not negotiating anymore. Get 107 million foreigners out of my country. No, not just the most violent ones. I want to be able to walk into a freaking gas station without this.
3: My plan. Markup plan.
0: Once in my life, I would like it. Now, I'm calm down. You know what? You know what'll make me laugh? I am calm, Chris. You know what's going to make me laugh? Talking about the Democrat nominee for Senate in Michigan.
4: Assalamu alaikum. My name's Peggy Flanagan. I am the Lieutenant Governor of Minnesota, and I'm really honored and humbled to be here with all of you today. I am incredibly clear that the Somali community is part of the fabric of the state of Minnesota. My name in the Ojibwe language is Iji Wewedam Ukwe, or in English, speaks with a clear and loud voice, woman.
0: Chris, I bet you didn't know that's what that means in English. And I, you know what? I forgot. I should have let it play. I'm going to start it again because I enjoy it so much. She then went on to discuss which clan she
4: was. Assalamu alaikum. My name's Peggy Flanagan. I am the Lieutenant Governor of Minnesota.
0: That means how you doing in Indian, Chris?
4: Minnesota, and I'm really honored and humbled to be here with all of you today. I am incredibly clear that the Somali community is part of the fabric of the state of Minnesota.
5: My name in the Ojibwe language is Iji Wewedam Ukwe, or in English, speaks with a clear and loud voice, woman. I'm a member of the White Earth Nation, and my is the Wolf Clan.
0: The Wolf Clan, Chris. I want to be part of the Wolf Clan. You know what sucks about that? You know, if there's a Wolf Clan, there's a Rabbit Clan or something like that. And how bitter are you if you're a young man? Hear me out, Chris. If you're a young man and, you know, across the street, those TPs, that's the Bear Clan. And then the other side, that's the Wolf Clan. You're the Pheasant Clan. Wouldn't that suck? What, Chris? Wouldn't it push you to be, you know, tougher, is what you say? I mean, I guess it would, but then you have to prove yourself your entire life. I'm not a pheasant. I should have been part of the wolf. Don't think that wouldn't create some bitterness inside of you. So big congrats to Peggy Flanagan, speaks with a loud and clear voice, woman, for being the Democrat nominee for Senate in Minnesota. But that's, of course, not what we're going to focus on. What happened with counting votes in Wisconsin last night? There's a TV moment. I've never seen it before. And I'm going to play you the audio version of what happened last night. It was on NBC News. I've never seen anything like this before. It's amazing. We'll talk about that. Before we talk about that, Super Sure is amazing. 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

0: 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So, in Wisconsin last night, this lady, Fran Hong, who's dirty commie, we played all kinds, I don't need to do it to you again, played all kinds of Fran Hong audio for you. And Fran Hong was just one of these DSA candidates, one of these commie nutballs. And all the polls had her up double digits last night. Double digits. Okay. Up double digits. What? I mean, look, if one poll has someone up double digits, you can say, all right, it's a bad poll. Maybe it's a manipulated poll. Maybe they lied. When it's every poll, that's usually pretty accurate. Now, there are obviously exceptions to that. Everyone remembers when Hillary Clinton was up by 3 or 4 points in every poll nationally and Trump won by 2. But she wasn't up by 15 nationally, and then Trump won by 2. All right, so we admit they can be off, but they're not going to be that off. It's not going to be all of them. And yet, Hong lost. She lost to somebody who is considered, I don't know what I call him, more moderate. They call him more moderate. It's this guy, David Cromley, is who he
1: and
0: is.
1: Every one of us has something much bigger to unite around. And that is keeping MAGA extremism from bringing the chaos we see in Washington into our neighborhoods right here in the state of Wisconsin.
0: Okay, yeah, let's get past all that. Now, where's this guy Crowley from? Stay with me. Milwaukee. All right. Something very interesting happened last night in Milwaukee. They had to deliver 9 USB sticks. What was on these USB sticks? Election results. Except it wasn't on 5 of them?
2: There are 2 things. There's the audit log and the results. What we uncovered was that 5 of the sticks had the audit log downloaded and not the results. It's a human error. These things can happen. So basically what we need to do is go back to the operation center and we're going to download out of those 5 machines the results and make sure that it's not the audit log.
0: 5 of the 9 sticks didn't have election results on it. So then they had to go back. Well, we'll go check in with the machine. Okay. I'm going to play you something. And I had degenerate producer Corey leave in the pause. So please, when the sound cuts out, don't turn up your radio or think you lost a signal or think the podcast is skipping. I left it in there because I've never seen this before. Before I play it for you, please understand this. On TV especially, on radio too, but on TV especially, you don't want dead air. You don't. On radio, I will ride out dead air, usually for effect, or if I'm talking to Jewish producer Chris, I will ride out dead air for about as long as you can ride out dead air on radio. That's about as long as you can do it. You know, you can do a okay, I'm back type thing on radio. You can do that. On television, you can't just not talk for 10 or 15 seconds. I've never seen it. I've never heard of it before. NBC News was covering these results live last night.

0: Now, keep in mind, there's a guy talking. He's talking to another guy. If you haven't seen it, I'm just describing it for you. The guy who's talking is talking to another guy and trying to get a reaction from him. Here's how that went.
1: I guess the exact thing, yes, is if five of the USB sticks were missing results from the election, so then they have to go try to re-grab them. Yeah, and all the folks behind the scenes are talking about this as well, so we can also... Look, it's unfortunate.
2: The folks behind the scenes hear you're saying.
1: Yes.
2: How do I ask this artfully?
0: Yeah. Headline. Ron Johnson asks Justice Department to investigate allegations of ballot fraud in California. Communists steal elections. They don't have any respect for the will of the people or elections themselves. They only care about elections when they win elections. When they win, they love it. When they lose, they'll claim it was stolen. Remember, long before January 6th, Hillary Clinton and Democrats crisscrossed the country telling everybody the election was stolen. The election was stolen. Every loss they had. Remember, Jasmine Crockett just lost her primary. It was stolen. This Democrat loses. It was stolen. They'll demand that you acknowledge the legitimacy of every election they win. And then they will loudly claim the election was stolen when they lost. But it all comes down to this. The only thing communists worship is power. When there is a blue area that has been blue for long enough, they will put into place the people and systems they need to ensure they never have to stress about the actual election results, that they will be able to figure out how to get enough votes in when they need the votes to, quote, win the election. You even have Democrats who've moved on to lucrative media careers like Jen Psaki, who will come out and just flat out admit things we all know to be true. They don't admit it till they're later, but what are you going to do? They lie about everything all the time.
3: But we grew up in Democratic politics together, and I think we both remember well when party leadership really selected the nominees. Now, you would never say it that way exactly, but they would.
4: But you can now.
3: Now we can. We're free.
0: Now I can finally tell you what actually happens. This is what happens. If you're in Los Angeles, you're not worried about some upstart like Spencer Pratt running an outstanding campaign. You're not stressing it, but he has all this money coming in. His campaign's really smart. He's doing great things. He has good plans for the city. You're not sitting around stressing any of those things because you've been in charge long enough to put into place the systems you need in place to ensure you're going to come out all right in the end. If you're in the state of Wisconsin, the blue hubs of Wisconsin are Milwaukee and Madison. In those places where Democrats have run things for long enough, they have put into place things that will prevent them from ever having to worry about some shock of an election. Now, when it comes between Hong and some guy like Crawley, what's going on? Because you know Hong was cheating too. Well, Crawley was probably just cheating better. Hong was more of an outsider than Crawley was. Crawley probably knew more people in the right places. So in a place like Milwaukee, it's just a matter of who has the better cheating system in place. Well, you know what? It's most definitely not. Who's earned the most votes doesn't even cross their mind. All right. We have a lot. We have really good stuff, by the way, out of the Justice Department, and I can't even believe I'm saying this, the FBI, even though the whole organization should be disbanded. We'll talk about that in a minute. Hang on.

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5: Details on the decoy. I'm Lisa Lacera, Fox News. More information on the security measures taken last month when President Trump took another plane to get out of Turkey after the NATO summit, while cabinet members remained on a decoy plane. The Washington Post reported the plan was set up after a credible threat from Iran.
6: Secretary of State Marco Rubio, Treasury Secretary Scott Bessent, and White House Communications Director Stephen Chung remained on Air Force One, which they knew was acting as a decoy. But a senior administration officials said several steps were taken to keep the plane safe, including F-35 fighter jet escorts. Reporters on the plane had been told to keep their window shades down so they wouldn't see the military escort.
5: Fox's Jackie Heinrich at the White House. White House Press Secretary Caroline Levitt is leaving the administration at the end of the month to spend time with her family. President Trump made the announcement this afternoon. The 28-year-old was the youngest person to serve in the post. She says she will continue to serve as an advisor to the president. Two people are dead after a military helicopter crashed in central Texas.
7: Cliff Coleman, spokesperson for the Bell County Sheriff's Office, confirming an Army Apache helicopter from Fort Hood military installation crashed near Salado, killing two people on board.
8: It was crashed into a field. You could tell it was a violent crash.
7: Saying the crash sparked a wildfire that forced several homes to be evacuated. Noting Fort Hood's Criminal Investigation Division is looking into the cause.
5: Fox's Kristen Goodwin, Governor Greg Abbott writing on X, Texas is forever indebted to those who serve our state and nation. A grand jury in Los Angeles County has indicted Nick Reiner, the son of director Rob Reiner and photographer Michelle Singer Reiner, on murder charges, adding an allegation he was lying in wait before the attack. Reiner has entered a plea of not guilty in the stabbing death of his parents last December. 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
9: Police say the three people, including a young child found dead at an in-home daycare in Minnesota, were members of the same family.
10: Any event involving the loss of life is a difficult process, but when children are involved, it's especially devastating.
9: Hopkins Police Chief Brent Johnson, he says officers went to the home just outside of Minneapolis on reports of a stabbing and found an adult male dead from a self-inflicted gunshot wound. Police then found a woman and a 7-year-old girl dead from stabbing. stab wounds. Johnson confirmed the deceased were mother, father, and daughter. All of the other children inside the daycare were safe and reunited with their parents. Another woman, a 78-year-old, was found dead in her home nearby. Police say she was a close family relative. I'm Elaine Lee Irvin.
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9: iHeartRadio weather for tonight, a partly cloudy sky, warm and muggy with a low near 70. Mostly cloudy for tomorrow, maybe a stray shower or storm and a high in the mid-80s. And partly sunny Friday, highs again in the mid-80s. I'm meteorologist Mace Michaels on Twin Cities News Talk, AM 1130. It's 82 right now.

0: Jesse Kelly Show on a fantastic, wonderful Wednesday. And so we have, there's good stuff happening still with the fraud, takedown of the fraud. And I'm going to talk about that here in just a moment. Sorry, I'm starving. I'm going to have to talk about food as soon as I'm done talking about that in various ways. I don't know how long I'm going to talk about food, maybe a long time. The FBI's severely evil. We'll get to that. Emails, money management, and so much more. We even have Grandma Vodka coming on the show tonight. I mean, coming on the show, not... We're just going to play some audio. Grandma Vodka has declined all of our invitations, just like Randy.
1: My plan.
0: All that's still to come on the world famous Jesse Kelly Show. Now, again, to recap something we have discussed many times before. The largest, most lucrative heist you can pull off, if you are a thief or a criminal gang, is to gain access to any government treasury. Certainly a government treasury in a wealthy, powerful country like the United States of America. But really, it even applies to poor countries. I mean, you could pick a poor country out there, and if you and five of your friends could figure out how to get access to the treasury, it'd be millions and millions and millions of dollars for you and your friends. So think about government treasuries like this, like the bank. You ever read any of those old stories about Old West gangs or maybe John Dillinger or something like that? Well, what are they always after? Well, which bank has the most money that we can knock off? Who has the most? This bank has $50,000. This bank, if you hit them on a Thursday, has $250,000. That's where you go. All right, so you got it. Criminals are going to look for the biggest score. We all got it. And as I just said, there is no bigger score than the treasury. This applies to your town, your state, the federal government. All right. So how did we get here where there's so much fraud? Well, it's quite simple. The Democrat Party, there's a few Republicans involved, but for the most part, fraud is a Democrat thing. The Democrat Party, because it's all transactional to them, all they care about is power and money. There's no love of country. They don't care about stealing. Stealing's not a thing. The Democrat Party has, over the years, and it was not always this way, by the way. There was a big anti-corruption run in the Democrat Party that was really good. JFK was good on that stuff. So it's not always been this way. But the Democrat Party of today is by far the largest criminal organization on the planet. They are, I should clarify, they are the leadership of the largest criminal organization on the planet. When they take power in your town, in your state, in your country, they will find henchmen they can work with to help them steal from that treasury. It's all about stealing from the treasury. It's all, in the end, they're all just thieves. How many times have I told you that? I'll read you a headline before we get to the other stuff. RFK Jr. says the Biden administration gutted the anti-fraud staff overseeing $2.2 trillion in payments. $2.2 trillion in payments. What? Well, one, how do we have $2.2 trillion in payments for anything? But this is Health and Human Services, right? So picture this. I am the guy in charge of watching out for that treasury. And I know that you, well, we'll make it Chris. Jewish producer Chris walks into that treasury and he grabs $10 million a day. All right? He's going to grab that $10 million a day because he's officially allowed to grab it. And his job is to distribute it to the various places where the $10 million should go. So this money goes in this truck and that money goes in that truck. Me, I'm the guy in charge of watching, not just Chris, watching where he loads it into, making sure the $10 million ends up where the $10 million is supposed to end up, right? That's my job, because without me, maybe Chris is crooked. Probably would be. Maybe one of the companies Chris is working with is crooked. You have to have me if you're sending out $10 million. What did the Democrats do the second they got elected? They didn't fire Chris. They didn't adjust the $10 million. They fired me. Why do you think that is? Well, you know why it is. The largest criminal organization on the planet, in the history of the planet, is the Modern Democrat Party. And that's why you get, every day, we have news stories like this. This is Todd Blanche, the new AG.
1: A grand jury returned an 11-count indictment charging the Southern Poverty Law Center with 6 counts of wire fraud, 4 counts of bank fraud, and 1 count of conspiracy to commit money laundering. According to the charges in the indictment, the SPLC is a nonprofit entity that purports to fight white supremacy and racial hatred by reporting on extremist groups and conducting research to inform law enforcement groups with the goal of dismantling these groups. As the indictment describes, the SPLC was not dismantling these groups. It was instead manufacturing the extremism it purports to oppose by paying sources to stoke racial hatred.
0: It's a leftist NGO. How does the SPLC, how do they raise money then? If it's a leftist NGO, and I know you're tempted to say, well, George Soros or Singham or any one of these communist billionaires out there. And oh yeah, yeah, no, there's money that flows from these billionaires into these leftist NGOs. If you actually dig into this stuff at all, you'll be shocked to find out the money flows back into billionaire pockets because in the end, it's government money. Democrats have helped these people steal. It's not just NGOs like the SPLC. There's more to the fleecing of America. How about fleecing our immigration system? What party do you think helped out here?
1: Charging 11 individuals for allegedly overseeing an extensive, decade-long marriage fraud scheme involving more than 1,000 sham marriages between Chinese nationals and United States citizens, and then the submission of fraudulent applications for green cards. This is one of the largest marriage fraud prosecutions in United States history. This scheme was not a quick fly-by-night operation, but rather a years-long multi-million dollar cottage industry to criminally assist people who would not or legally could not otherwise become citizens of the United States.
0: Years-long multi-million dollar industry for the bank robbery crew known as the Democrat Party to sell out your country. You know what one of the biggest money makers is? And everybody listening to me in places like Los Angeles will know this is true. You know one of the biggest ways to steal from the Treasury? Quote, homelessness. Tackle homelessness. Find money for homelessness. They're never trying to get, they're not down there on the street corner giving that hobo $15 in a Big Mac. All that money is stolen. Here's Scott Turner, HUD secretary.
2: Under the leadership of President Trump and Vice President Vance, we are rooting out corruption and ensuring that those who need care are truly going to get it. The days of funding corrupt failure are over. The Trump administration will not fund a homeless industrial complex any longer. At HUD, we're only interested in real results. And that's actually helping our fellow Americans get off the streets, out of addiction, and on a path to self-sufficiency.
0: How does this work? And I'll tell you this because it works the same in all these different, well, not the exact same, but similar in all these different schemes. Well, it's quite simple. If I'm the city of Los Angeles, for example, I want to run for office and sound compassionate because I know stupid liberal white women will believe me. So I say I'm going to fight homelessness. Hey, I get into office. I need $1 billion to fight homelessness. I get $1 billion, but it doesn't go into my pocket, of course. That wouldn't be right. I have to funnel $1 billion into various NGOs, non-government organizations who are homeless fighters. You know, Chris's homeless camp or something like that. But do you think I'm going to send $500 million to Chris and he's going to send it to homeless people? Come on, it's Chris. Chris is going to take private jet trips. He's going to buy mansions. Now, he's Chris. He understands how it works. Some of that money needs to flow back to, hey, Chris, My second cousin needs a job. $500,000 a year. Sound fair? Of course, I scratch his back. He scratches mine. This is how it works. How much money actually gets to homeless people? Oh, nothing. Couple bucks. The largest criminal organization in the history of the world. All right, one more quick good story on this. And I'm sorry I have to pause and I have to address a couple really important food items. Before I get to that, I need to get to you. I need to find you that great employee you've been looking for. I know how hard it is to find somebody good. I know. I know that you take an ad out in the paper, or you just plaster it on the classifieds online, or maybe you put a sign on the door. 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
1: It is the Jesse Kelly Show on a wonderful, wonderful Tuesday. On a Wednesday, you can email the show your love, your hate, your death threats, jesse@jessekellyshow.com. Marco Rubio was talking about Pop-Tarts, and we're going to get to that in a moment, but I want to talk about something more important first. I want to talk about me. First, another little dinner idea for you. I've given you one that's almost identical to this with sausage before, Italian sausage links. But you can do this with meatballs, and Ob will do this. Crock pot, a jar of your favorite marinara sauce, or I mean, I guess you can make your own if you're Italian. Drop it in the crock pot, drop the meatballs in there, pour the marinara sauce on, turn it on low, and just let it sit there and bubble all day long. Your house will slowly start to fill up with the wonderful aromas. Then it's meatball sub time. Some provolone slices and your choice of buns. But I have to point out something. I have to give Bob some credit where credit is due. This time, she got garlic bread. Now, to clarify, she didn't get the kind of garlic bread I would get. I'm a big fan of just the store garlic bread that's already prepared. You know, the big French bread loaf is fantastic. The kids and I love it. But that is never going to fly with Ob. My second favorite thing, you can find it in the frozen food section. The frozen Texas toast garlic bread. Oh, my gosh. Did you just sneer at Texas toast, Chris? What? Chris said the foil bag garlic bread's better. That's fair. I can't kill you for that, but I'm telling you, the Texas toast. Anyway, let's not get distracted here. So Ob had to make a healthier version, but she made a healthier loaf of garlic bread, sliced it down the middle, meatball subs on the garlic bread, and that brings me to this. It was a little dry because I didn't put enough sauce on it, and I was thinking about putting more sauce on it, and then I thought, no. Let's go with some basics on food here. If you spread a condiment on a sandwich, that's fine. I do that. You're not getting an even distribution of the condiment you spread on the sandwich. You're going to have a bite and there's not going to be any mayo. And then a couple bites later, it's going to be just a whole bit of mayo in your mouth. It's going to be awful, right? Dipping it is better. As long as you're not driving, as long as you have the option, when you dip it, you control the condiment amount with every single bite. This is food 101, right? From me, the menu whisperer. So here's what I did. I like to dip my meatball sandwiches in ranch whenever humanly possible. The same way I dip my pizza in ranch. Just adds a little tang and zip to it, Chris. It's not awful. It's not. I take this little bowl. Ob was mortified. I have my garlic bread meatball sub that I've melted provolone on, and I take this little bowl and I scoop a bunch of the marinara sauce from the crock pot in there, go to the fridge, grab a bottle of ranch dressing, squirt it in the bowl with the marinara sauce, grab a fork, whip it up, and I have this ranchy marinara sauce bowl
0: dipping it in. I'm telling you, it was, I was the whole time. What, Chris? What? Chris was complaining because he doesn't like meatball subs because you get through one ball and then it's just bread and then there's another ball. Well, here's the problem, Chris. The balls you've been putting in your mouth are too big. Listen to me. I'm serious. You slice your meatballs. You don't unless it's like a hot dog bun, then you can just drop the whole ball in there. But if it's on any kind of a sandwich, any kind of something where you're going to lose them, you slice the meatballs in two. It gives it a flat surface. Then the meatballs don't go squirting out the back of it, by the way, because it adheres to the bread and it allows you to spread the balls out all over the bread. So every bite has meat and provolone and bread. Come on, man. It never occurred to you to slice the meatballs in two? I wonder what your Indian name would be.
13: Assalamu alaikum. My name's Peggy Flanagan. I am the Lieutenant Governor of Minnesota, and I'm really honored and humbled to be here with all of you today. I am incredibly clear that the Somali community is part of the fabric of the state of Minnesota. My name in the Ojibwe language is Iji Wewedam Ukwe, or in English, speaks with a clear and loud voice, woman.
0: I know what your Indian name would be, Chris. Eats balls that are too big. But I don't know what that would mean in what is it? Ojibwe? Is that what she said? Something like that. I don't know exactly how to pronounce that. I'm going to have to look that up. Rosetta Stone or something like that. But that's what yours would be. Eats balls that are too big. Sorry, Chris. I'm not sorry about this. FBI touts, I can't believe I'm about to compliment the FBI. I feel disgusting. The FBI touts 6,000 arrests, 44% homicide drop 1 year into Trump's D.C. crackdown. It is a reduction in violent crime by 185% nationally. 185%. Now, I am not going to spend my time slobbering over the evil FBI because I'm just about to call for their disbandment once again because of this new story that came out. But I am going to point out something about crime. Next.

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1: iHeartRadio weather for tonight, a partly cloudy sky, warm and muggy with a low near 70. Mostly cloudy for tomorrow, maybe a stray shower or storm and a high in the mid-80s. And partly sunny Friday, highs again in the mid-80s. I'm meteorologist Mace Michaels on Twin Cities News Talk, AM 1130. It's 82 right now.
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2: Fox News, I'm Ted Lindner. President Trump announcing today White House Press Secretary Caroline Leavitt's leaving her position to spend more time with her family. Former senior counselor to the president, Kellyanne Conway, who served in the first Trump administration on Fox Tonight, says that Caroline's time in the White House has been historic.
19: She will go down as one of the best White House press secretaries, definitely for her work behind the podium, but her work behind the scenes that the public doesn't always see.
2: Secretary Leavitt is expected to continue her relationship with the president from an outside advisor role. And the U.S. military is on track to pull all of its forces out of Iraq by the end of September, marking the end of a presence that started with the March 2003 invasion against Saddam Hussein. U.S. troops pulled out of bases in most areas of Iraq last year, but maintained a presence in the semi-autonomous northern Kurdish region. 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

0: the Jesse Kelly Show on a Wednesday, a hump day. So this is a point we've made before, but we're about to bring this whole thing up again. This is one of those things that makes people uncomfortable, and I understand why it makes people uncomfortable, because it's kind of a point where you're putting some people down. You're not acting as if everyone is equal. And we here in America, we love that concept of equality, right? And I'm glad we love the concept, but the truth is that people aren't equal. That's not true. Human beings are not equal. You're not equal to me. I'm not equal to you. There's no such thing as equal. We're all different. And some people are scumbags. And that usually, not all the time, but usually it's not all their fault. Occasionally you'll have a guy or a girl who was raised right, you know, church on Sunday, all that other stuff, good parents, good family background, and they'll just lose their mind and go, you know, butcher the neighbor or something one night. But for the most part, there are obviously reasons. Mom sucked, dad sucked, didn't have mom and dad, violent upbringing. Okay, so I understand there are reasons. But the truth is, there are people in our society who do not belong in society and should never be allowed in society because they are a net negative on society. And here's the great news, and it really is great news. It's easy to find these people. You don't believe me? I would invite you to speak to a police officer, certainly a police officer who, or a sheriff, whatever, in who operates in any kind of an urban area, a decent-sized urban area. It doesn't have to be the NYPD, right? That'd be a good one. But speak to any one of these police officers, and they will simply tell you. They can tell you sometimes at 9 years old, 9 years old, oh, that kid's going to be a killer. That kid has spent the rest of his life in prison if he doesn't get killed first. That kid, they know. Well, that's mean. Those are children. It's not hard when you've lived long enough in these areas to identify who's going to be a lifelong dirtball. You don't go from robbing people at knife point at 9 years old to aiding the local gang, stealing Honda Civics from the mall at 12 years old, and end up as the CEO of Coca-Cola. You go from the stabbings to the robberies to assaults to drug dealing, and finally you land on murder a few times until you end up dead yourself or in prison, and there aren't that many of these people. You know that? There just aren't. This is something that people who spend a lot of time online or news or stuff like that, they don't understand this part of it. They'll look at a bad neighborhood. Like, we have a bad neighborhood in Houston, couple of them. One's really bad. It's called the Fifth Ward. It's here in Houston. It's real, real bad down there. Real bad. Okay, so the Fifth Ward's bad. It's this poor black neighborhood. It's just what you'd expect. Bad neighborhood. Is it all the people in the Fifth Ward? It's not. You know that? There are all kinds of people there who are just poor, couldn't get ahead. And I'm not making an excuse for everybody, but there are all kinds of law-abiding people who reside in the Fifth Ward. It's 5%. It's 5%. Go grab them, throw them in a cage, leave them in a cage, and everyone's life gets better. Solving crime, violent crime, is so simple, it's borderline insane. What is the number? I think it's 3% commit 91% of the crime. I don't know, the numbers are always skewed, but it's always something like that. There will be a single-digit number of people who commit almost all of the violent crime. To solve that problem, find them, arrest them, throw them in dark holes, and never think about them again. How is it possible that we have seen such a drastic reduction in violent crime since the Trump administration took over? How's that humanly possible? Well, I'll break it down for you this way. For one, the FBI has not been dedicating itself to tracking down pro-life pastors and January Sixers for 2 years. Trump has an old-school vision of the FBI. He wants more of a J. Edgar Hoover FBI. You know, that's back when the FBI was running down Dillinger and Babyface Nelson and these types. Go solve crimes, arrest murderers. So you have this large criminal organization known as the FBI. I was about to call them law enforcement. That's not what they are. But you have this large criminal organization known as the FBI, and they have been tasked not with tracking down the pastor who read Bible verses like they were under Biden. They've been tasked with tracking down murderers and rapists. The Trump administration has been arresting these people. They've been throwing them in deep, dark cages. And, oh, there's less violent crime than we've ever had before. It's just not complicated. It's not. And a good society full of good people, they struggle with that concept because, look, we'll go back to that conversation with the cop and things like that. Are you telling me we should take a 9-year-old kid and throw him in a hole for the rest of his life? Just send him to juvie and when he turns 18, right off to state prison? Are you saying, Jesse, that he can't be reformed, redeemed? No, I'm not saying that. Maybe that individual kid can. But I am saying this. These youth gangs who operate in major cities, and I know about this, they operate in Houston too. Obviously youth offenders have a different penalty system than adults. So the gangs, they'll take kids, young kids, and they'll have them break into houses and steal cars and stuff like that. I know this, that young man, maybe he can be redeemed. Maybe he can be reformed. But I know for a fact, if you took every single 10-year-old who was caught robbing cars and throw them in a cage, society would be better. Makes you uncomfortable. Sounds harsh. It's 100% true. 100% true. Solving violent crime is not complicated. Now, there's always going to be a guy who freaks out and murders his wife, right? You're never going to get rid of all violent crime. That's not possible. The vast majority of violent crime is a choice. Now, keep this in mind, and hopefully this drives it home for you. You have people you love in this country, right? I certainly have people I love in this country. Democrats in the United States of America are committed to keeping those most violent people out of a cage. What if it's your wife? What if it's your son, your daughter? But have you ever heard those testimonies? Some monster, the communist turned free, butchers some young girl, and her heartbroken father will be giving testimony in front of Congress, and you can hear the pain in his voice. Communists do that on purpose. On purpose. Communists turn these people loose on our society. And think about this. When the Biden administration was running things in the United States of America, the FBI wasn't doing hardly any of this. Remember our buddy Steve Friend, great patriot Steve Friend, who's really been screwed over by the FBI? Steve Friend, lifelong warrior. He was tracking down child predators, and the Biden administration pulled him off the job. This is a special agent. Pulled him off of that job so he could go start jotting down license plate numbers of moms who got angry at the local school board. Don't vote for Democrats. Get frustrated with Republicans, that's fine. Don't vote for Democrats. You can't do it. Not while they're this evil, all right? Let's talk about relief factor. I can't stand watching people live with pain. It sucks. It just does. It sucks. And you see how much it affects people's lives. Hey, you want to, we're going to play pickleball. I can't, man. My back hurts. I can't. Hey, we're going to play golf. Man, I would love to. I can't. My wrist hurts all the time. Is there something you used to do in your life that now you don't do because it hurts? Relief Factor is here to take that away. It is not pain pills. It's not a drug. It's 100% drug-free. What it is a supplement that supports your body's natural response to inflammation. 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

fantastic Wednesday, a hump day, reminding you, you can email the show, jesse@jessekellyshow.com. So this Fauci stuff is back in the news, and it's bad. All right, I still have to trash the FBI. I'll get to that. We'll talk about money management. I'll get to that. But I know you're not, you don't need any more help to be outraged at Fauci and all the lies about everything. The lies about coronavirus, the lies about that thing they called a vaccine, the lies about all of it. I know you're already mad about it. I just wanted to read a couple things. Hey, Jesse, I'm a physician, and I have a daughter who was born in 2020. I took care of many COVID patients, and like many of my colleagues, personally took the COVID vaccine due to higher risk factors. I recommended against my wife and children taking it and would never have allowed anyone to force it on them. Now that we are hearing about what's going on behind the scenes through Fauci's texts, my worst fears and suspicions are confirmed. This goes against every mandate we were taught in medical school and against the very ethos of medicine itself. My daughter could have been one of those miscarriages. There must be a Nuremberg 2.0 and justice must be served. There is no other way. Thank you for everything you did during COVID to speak for those who couldn't speak. You don't have to thank me, brother. I'll read this one too. Dear Jesse, it seems to me that people who hold professional licenses, like doctors, lawyers, nurses, teachers, so on and so forth, that choose to transition the opposite sex should lose their professional license, so on and so forth. Okay. So the only way I can explain this, and it's not going to make you feel any better. Believe me, I'm not trying to make you feel better because it's not going to make you feel any better, is this. Countries, decent countries, they will always operate with the understanding there are going to be evil forces in the country. There are going to be bad guys everywhere. It's bad guys everywhere. There's never been a place on earth where there aren't bad guys, right? There's bad guys everywhere, right? So you develop laws, you develop punishments, and sometimes you even create agencies of some kind, entire organizations, and their job is to protect the people from what might be evil forces in this country or any country where you happen to reside, right? You understand all that. So when it comes to COVID, and this is going to apply to the tranny stuff too and everything else, when it comes to our medical establishment, that's what I'm trying to say. The medical institutions in this country. Well, we obviously understand that pharmaceutical companies are in it to make profit, and that's fine. I'm a capitalist. Please, a life-saving drug, I hope you make money on it, right? But we also understand that they're not saints. They're in it to make money. That's what they do when they go to work. They're trying to develop drugs and sell the drugs and make money. I got all that. Okay, so because that's the case at pharmaceutical companies, we have to do something as a nation to look out for you and me, the consumer, so we're not screwed over by anybody. Because I don't know about you. I don't know how to read medical charts and virus stuff, and I don't know anything about any of that crap. I'm a moron. I went to community college. I don't know anything. I need someone else to help me and tell me. So the United States of America created things like NIH, National Institute of Health, CDC, Center for Disease Control.

FDA, Food and Drug Administration, the organizations that are supposed to look out for you and me. They are supposed to be a wall between you and me and organizations like large pharmaceutical companies. But over time, the large, powerful, profitable industries in this country, they will worm their way into and under that wall and blow it up. And they will really, honestly, it's worse than blowing it up. They will co-opt it. If you read these Fauci texts and emails, this Fauci diary, they're calling it, and I've read a lot of it by this point in time, not all of it, I don't want to act like I have, but I've read a lot of this thing. What it really just seems like is Fauci, he just had a bunch of friends in all these organizations, and everything they did and said was about either protecting the organizations or enriching the organizations. All of it. All of it. That's part of what makes it so evil. You never seem to cross these people's minds, ever. Then you can go look through it. Go look through it and look at how many times you saw genuine care or empathy for the people of the country, even the people who were really dying. It was all about pushing vaccines, pushing lockdowns. Hey, we need to say that thing came from bat soup. If it came from a virology lab, that wouldn't be. Hey, we should probably lie about that. It was obvious what I just said was true. All these people, Fauci, CDC, NIH, obviously he was part of it, FDA, and so many major hospitals and medical organizations in this country, they all just joined forces with each other against us. And I hate to say this, but we had no chance. Maybe you stood strong, maybe you didn't, but whatever the case was, but as a whole, as a country, when you have that many powerful entities who have conspired together, oh, by the way, the media, they kind of played an important role. When all these important entities conspire together against the people of the country has no chance whatsoever. When the institutions you have created to protect the people join forces in attacking the people, you're freaking toast. And now on top of all the death, and maybe health loss, maybe you did, God forbid, have a miscarriage. And if you did, I'm sorry. Prayers for you and your family. I know, not believe me, I know how bad that hurts. Now we're looking around and trying to pick up the pieces. Shoot, now we can't afford anything because of all this. That's why you can't afford anything. Always remember that. Sorry, wasn't Joe Biden. Yeah, he helped, but we stopped Stop the country for a virus and printed $7 trillion, and now nobody can afford life anymore. Now a value meal costs $9 at McDonald's. I don't know if that's exact, but I bet you it's real close. I bet it's real close. All right, we have an hour. I do have to trash the FBI. That's one of my favorite things. We'll bring up a couple of these Iran items just because I have to. Little money management, Pop-Tarts, Grandma Vodka, and more. Hang on.

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5: Minute hearing. I'm Lisa Lacerra, Fox News. Luigi Mangione, the man accused of killing UnitedHealthcare CEO Brian Thompson in December 2024, is expected in federal court in New York Friday, triggering speculation about a plea deal.
6: The new federal hearing comes as Mangione is also preparing to stand trial in New York State court in less than a month. But if his federal case were to be resolved with a guilty plea, legal experts say his attorneys could renew an effort to get some or potentially all of the state case thrown out. This is because New York law provides stronger protections against double jeopardy. His attorneys could argue that New York is barred from prosecuting him because the same underlying conduct already resulted in a federal conviction.
5: Fox's C.B. Cotton. This week it was determined jurors in Mangione's state trial will be anonymous amid concerns about the public trying to influence them. Nick Reiner, the son of Rob Reiner and Michelle Singer Reiner, indicted by a grand jury in Los Angeles County on murder charges for the killing of his parents last December. And the indictment adds the allegation that Reiner was lying in wait before he stabbed them to death. This comes as Reiner is seeking money from a trust his parents established for him to pay for his defense. One teenager injured, another in custody after a shooting at a high school in Warner Robins, Georgia, about 102 miles southeast of Atlanta.
7: There was a group of students inside the bathroom and a verbal altercation took place between two of the students. That verbal altercation quickly escalated into a physical altercation.
5: Houston County Sheriff Matt Moulton, the injured student has non-life-threatening injuries. The suspect was caught about an hour later, about a half mile away from the school. A White House official says cabinet members were on board the decoy Air Force One when President Trump left on another plane last month. 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
8: Police say the three people, including a young child found dead at an in-home daycare in Minnesota, were members of the same family.
9: Any event involving the loss of life is a difficult process, but when children are involved, it's especially devastating.
8: Hopkins Police Chief Brent Johnson, he says officers went to the home just outside of Minneapolis on reports of a stabbing and found an adult male dead from a self-inflicted gunshot wound. Police then found a woman and a seven-year-old girl dead from stab wounds. Johnson confirmed the deceased were mother, father, and daughter. All of the other children inside the daycare were safe and reunited with their parents. Another woman, a 78-year-old, was found dead in her home nearby. Police say she was a close family relative. I'm Elaine Lee Irvin.
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30: iHeartRadio weather for tonight. A partly cloudy sky. Warm and muggy with a low near 70. Mostly cloudy for tomorrow. Maybe a stray shower or storm and a high in the mid-80s. And partly sunny Friday. Highs again in the mid-80s. I'm meteorologist Mace Michaels on Twin Cities News Talk, AM 1130. It's 82 right now.

0: Jesse Kelly Show on a magnificent, wonderful Wednesday. And it is a magnificent Wednesday because I didn't give you the update. You know how we've been flooded out of our studio? And we've been broadcasting from all these closets and phone booths. You know, I think we were in a truck stop restroom at one point in time. We're moving back into the studio tomorrow. So if it's been sounding weird, you don't have to worry. It'll go back to sounding how it used to sound. Oh, it's going to be a great thing. You know what else is a great thing? Nancy Pelosi. I know everyone hates her. And I, you know, I hate her too, but she's been such a great bad guy in politics. And you know my thoughts on bad guys. I've told you, it's the bad guy who makes the movie. It's the bad guy who makes the book. There's always a good protagonist. There's always a Maximus you're rooting for. I need Emperor Commodus to make me hate him. I need a great bad guy. And Nancy Pelosi has been a great bad guy for a long time. And it hurts. It hurts to see her. You know, she's aging. Age happens. There's nothing wrong with aging, but it hurts to see her not be what she used to be. The old Nancy Pelosi, you know.
1: Some of these incumbents who have lost their re-elections in places like New York and Colorado. And what does that say about the party today, do you think, going forward?
2: It says that the party is going to win the Congress. And by the way,
1: because there's energy.
2: Well, because we must.
0: The Nancy Pelosi of 10, 15 years ago, she would never have stood for upstart communists challenging established Republicans and possibly costing them the general election seat. But when you're old, drunk, your dentures are falling out, now Nancy Pelosi sounds like all the rest of the losers. I mean, we're just going to have to try to win. And I so enjoyed this. Keep in mind how powerful this woman was. Joe Biden was the sitting president of the United States of America. Joe Biden wanted to run again. His witch wife, more importantly, wanted him to run again. The system did not want to risk Joe Biden losing the election to Donald Trump because he was incredibly unpopular, and it was looking like it was going to be a tough slog to get him into the White House. Certainly after that debate, when everybody finally got to see his brain is just done. But who was going to be the tip of the spear telling Joe Biden, hey, Joe, time to retire? Nancy Pelosi was the tip of that spear. Nancy Pelosi, she essentially walked into the White House and fired Joe Biden. I want to run again. Yeah, no. You're going to have to go. Now, she's saying this stuff.
2: When I was Speaker, I saw the president all the time. But when I wasn't, then I saw maybe three times that whole year. And so I didn't know. And I think he had his sort of ups and downs. And when he had when I saw him one time, he was giving me the Presidential Medal of Freedom.
1: Right.
2: So that was a short event, and he was
1: right.
2: Perfectly fine that day, I thought. And so I didn't know. But I do think that those who did know should have acted upon that information, whatever that
1: means. His staff and his family, both, you mean?
2: Well, whoever knew.
1: Yeah.
2: Whoever knew. There's the staff saying the family knew, the family saying the staff knew. I don't know.
1: But they should have acted sooner.
2: They should have, because this was a great man.
0: You know what she just did, right? And I know this because I have an older sister. I have a wife. I understand how viciously women can passively attack each other. Remember I said Joe Biden's witch wife, Jill, she was the one pushing him to run? She was pushing hard. Jill loved being first lady. Air Force One, cover of Vanity Fair. Oh, she loved it so much. She loved it so much that she was willing to let her husband humiliate himself again for 4 years just so she could keep being first lady. When Nancy Pelosi walked into the White House to fire Joe Biden, Joe Biden was not the one putting up resistance. I think we all know that Joe Biden most likely sat in the corner in a catatonic state saying nothing. We also know from the reports that it was Jill Biden. She was the one fighting with Nancy Pelosi. She was the one going at it, trying to keep her husband in the presidential race. Now, we know that, and we also know this. Women prefer a more passive-aggressive style of attacking each other. It's just how they are. I'll play it for you again. What do you think this is at the end, she's saying?
2: When I was Speaker, I saw the president all the time. But when I wasn't, then I saw maybe three times that whole year. And so I didn't know. And I think he had his sort of ups and downs. And when he had when I saw him one time, he was giving me the Presidential Medal of Freedom.
3: Right.
2: So that was a short event, and he was
3: right
2: perfectly fine that day, I thought. And so I didn't know. But I do think that those who did know should have acted upon that information, whatever that
3: means. His staff and his family, both, you mean?
2: Well, whoever knew.
3: Yeah.
2: Okay. Whoever knew. There's the staff saying, the family knew, the family saying, the staff knew.
0: You know what Nancy Pelosi's saying. Talk to Jill. Hey, I hardly saw the guy. I wasn't even Speaker in the House. I barely ran into him. Seemed fine the few times I was with him. If you're looking for somebody to blame for Joe Biden being a non-functioning adult as President of the United States of America, might want to check in with his wife. Because you know she knew. And I hate to defend Grandma Vodka here. Of course Jill knew. That's what makes Jill Biden, for me, one of the most evil people in the Biden administration. And it's an administration that had evil, dark people all up and down it. Jill Biden, for me, is probably villain number one because that's her own husband. And there's no, absolutely no reason you would push your husband to run again unless it was for selfish reasons. Your husband routinely humiliated himself in front of the entire world, losing his train of thought. Of course, everyone remembers the debate, always forgetting. Constantly, because his brain is melting, right? And Jill Biden, so in love with being first lady, was demanding that he get to run again so she could stay in the White House. That's dark, man. And Jill Biden, again, I want to point out, we saw Joe Biden after he had been prepped. Hey, Joe, say this. Hey, Joe, remember we found out they were laying out where he had to walk? Joe, stand here. We have the tape on the ground. We saw Joe after they had done whatever they did to him medically to get him ready to give speeches and stuff. We saw Joe Biden at not his worst, at his best for 4 years. What Joe Biden did Jill Biden see? If this is the one we saw, what did Jill see?
4: With dealing with everything we had to do with, look, if we finally beat Medicare.
0: You know what I did all morning? I mean, I'm sitting here. I get to spend 3 hours with you a day. Do you know how much time I spent today with my wife already? I haven't even been home. Probably 6 hours. We were running around the house together, doing things, drinking coffee, working out, but talking at various times all morning long. Do you think there's anything about my physical condition, mental condition she doesn't know? She sees it all. She wakes up beside me, goes to sleep beside me, dinner, breakfast. Jill Biden saw Joe Biden at night in a state that you would be mortified by. And anyone who knows anything about dementia and Alzheimer's or has any kind of experience in there knows exactly what I mean. Jill Biden saw Joe Biden borderline comatose multiple times, and still she tried to make him run for president again so she could stay first lady. That's dark, man. That's friggin' dark. All right. Speaking of dark, we'll do a quick FBI rant. Maybe some Iran stuff, then we'll get to the emails. Hang on.
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0: Jesse Kelly Show on a Wednesday, a wonderful hump day. I've gone from Tuesday to Friday. Look, I get distracted sometimes. It's my last day in this dungeon. We're moving back to our other studio. You'll have to bear with me. You can email your love, your hate, your death threats, or what day it is to jesse@jessekellyshow.com. I'm going to move on in a second, but two headlines. Russia hoax madness. This is from Breitbart. The FBI probed Jeff Sessions based on a Huffington Post article. You know, the Huffington Post is this big left-wing rag, right? Jeff Sessions was the Attorney General of the United States of America at the time this took place. The Attorney General of the United States is directly over the FBI, right? Realize that. He is the top law enforcement officer in the United States of America. The evil demons inside the FBI, well, I'll read the quote right here. Just declassified FBI document confirms 2019 story by RCI that McCabe also opened up an investigation targeting Trump's first AG, Jeff Sessions, over the Russiagate hoax and actually used a left-wing Huffington Post article as a foundation to justify the probe. They grabbed a communist rag at the FBI and they used it to open up an investigation into the Attorney General of the United States of America. Here's another one. This is from Just the News. The FBI had 14 informants on Biden corruption, but ran a secret op to dismiss the evidence as disinformation. They knew, obviously, unless it's your liberal Aunt Peggy, people know that Joe Biden is corrupt, very, very corrupt. It's, look, the LLCs, every family member, it's not just his son, by the way. It's like his whole family, just a dirtball corrupt family. That's what they are. Everyone knew it. But certainly if you were at the FBI, you would have enough sources. You would know if a United States senator slash vice president slash eventual president, you would know if he's got some shady business dealings because people talk. Certainly in the criminal underworld, people talk and they're going to be willing to talk to the FBI. It was known inside those walls that Joe Biden was unbelievably corrupt and the FBI killed the investigation. Look, I'm happy murders have gone down. I'm happy we have new leadership. The fact remains this organization cannot continue to exist. You cannot have a secret state police agency who is willing, obviously willing, to do things like this and preserve a free nation long term. You know what we're having right now? You know what it is as it pertains to the FBI? A little break. That's what it is. A little break. Yeah, we're getting this guy retired and this guy retired. Somehow we can't get Garrett O'Boyle or his job back. But you know what? We'll set that aside. We've got this guy retired and this guy's fired and this. So we're thinking to ourselves, wow, they've got things cleaned out now. No, they don't. You cannot properly clean out a secret state police agency in a year and a half. You probably can't do it in 10 years. It has to be disbanded. Has to be. All right. I'm going to play this. This is Marco Rubio with his wife.
1: Are you MAHA?
2: I'm in favor of MAHA. Like, I think people should be healthy.
1: No, he is not.
2: But I think ultimately...
1: He is completely not. What's he eat? Pop-Tarts.
2: No, I don't eat Pop-Tarts every day.
1: Okay, you eat sweets.
2: The Pop-Tart is one of the great American innovations in the history of the world. If you think about it, it comes in a beautiful foil package.
1: He eats all the things you should not be eating.
0: All right. I'm going to criticize Rubio, and I'm also going to defend Rubio. First of all, let me defend Rubio. And I'm going to defend him because my wife does this thing too. She will make statements that are half truths at best, but she will make them to win over strangers onto her part of the argument. like his wife did here, and Rubio had to try to qualify it about the Pop-Tarts. Let me play it again.
1: Are you MAHA?
2: I'm in favor of MAHA. Like, I think people should be healthy.
1: No, he is not.
2: But I think ultimately...
1: What's he eat? Pop-Tarts.
2: No, I don't eat Pop-Tarts every day.
1: Okay, you eat sweets.
0: He eats Pop-Tarts. Rubio knows how that's going to come across. So he says, hey, I don't eat Pop-Tarts every day. Did you know that when I first started dating Ob, I would, with some regularity, go to Jack in the Box for breakfast. And because Jack in the Box is an American institution, the entire menu is available all day long. And I would get a double cheeseburger with curly fries and a Coke for breakfast at Jack in the Box. When I was dating my wife, I have no recollection of the last time I did that. I've been married 20 years now. No recollection. If I've done it in the last 20 years, I don't remember. If I've done it even once. To this day, when we get with somebody and Ob wants to complain about my diet, she'll say to people, he goes to Jack in the Box and gets cheeseburgers for breakfast. It was 20 years ago. That's not true. It's not true. It's not true. I stand with Rubio on that. But I do have to rip him on something. I'll get to that in a minute. Before I get to that, I want to talk to you about the misery of dealing with insurance. I hate it. And I watched my dad for so many years complain and yell about insurance. And then he'd fire a broker about every year. And you have to have multiple insurance policies. You don't have one broker, do you? How many do you have? Five? Bet you have five or more. It's a nightmare. By the way, you don't even fully understand ever what you have. Do you have enough? Do you have too much? 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

0: iHeartRadio weather for tonight, a partly cloudy sky, warm and muggy with a low near 70. Mostly cloudy for tomorrow, maybe a stray shower or storm and a high in the mid-80s. And partly sunny Friday, highs again in the mid-80s. I'm meteorologist Mace Michaels on Twin Cities News Talk, AM 1130. It's 82 right now.
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0: Fox News, I'm Chris DeMeo. White House Press Secretary Caroline Leavitt announces she's stepping down. President Trump reacting on Truth Social.
21: President Trump announcing one of my most trusted aides, Caroline Leavitt, will be departing her role at the end of the month so she can spend more time with her beautiful young children and family, a decision I totally understand and respect.
0: Fox's Jackie Heinrich at the White House. Two students are injured after a shooting at a high school in Georgia Wednesday.
22: There was a group of students inside the bathroom and a verbal altercation took place between two of the students. That verbal altercation quickly escalated into a physical altercation.
0: Houston County Sheriff Matt Moulton, the suspect, is in custody. Stocks finishing the day mixed. The Dow finishing down 21 points. The Nasdaq finished up 143 points. The S&P ending up 20. 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

0: the Jesse Kelly Show on a wonderful Wednesday. If you miss any part of the show, you can download it. iHeart, Spotify, iTunes. We have to go back to this Marco Rubio thing. And I'm sorry, you just gonna have to bear with me. We're talking a little bit of food here. Then we'll touch on a couple of Iran things. But back to what he talked about. Pop-Tarts?
1: Are you Maha?
2: I'm in favor of Maha. Like, I think people should be healthy.
1: No, he is not.
2: But I think ultimately...
1: He is completely not.
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1: Okay, you eat sweets.
2: The Pop-Tart is one of the great American innovations in the history of the world. If you think about it, it comes in this beautiful foil package.
1: He eats all the things you should not be eating. Every single thing.
0: Now, I like Pop-Tarts. I like Pop-Tarts. I don't think we need to go one of the great American inventions for a couple reasons. Have you ever had a Pop-Tart and thought to yourself, wow, that's just the right amount of filling? The filling is delicious. If we were ever allowed to get Pop-Tarts when I was a kid, we would get the brown sugar and cinnamon ones, and so good. It wasn't enough filling. The Pop-Tart teases you. To make the teasing even worse, the crust around the outside. If you're looking at a Pop-Tart, only about 75% of what you're looking at, Chris says less than that, has actual filling inside of it. There's this crust around the edge, which, okay, crust can't be all bad, right? Ah, but here, that's the thing. A good pizza place understands, yes, of course, the sauce is always the most important part of a pizza, but it's all important. And the crust matters too. And a good pizza place knows that when you get to the crust, you should want to eat the crust because the crust is good, has the right flavor, right consistency, all right? Pop-Tart apparently doesn't care about this at all. The edges of a Pop-Tart are so dry and crappy. There's no filling. It's like I need an extra gallon of water to try to eat a Pop-Tart crust. The Pop-Tart could be way better than it is. You know what is good? And I was telling Jewish producer Chris and degenerate producer Corey about this before the show. The toaster strudel. Now, they were a little more money, so we were not allowed to get them very often when I was a kid. But every now and then, my parents would let me get a toaster strudel. Absolutely magnificent. All right. Let's do this. CNN put out some polling. Don't yell about CNN, all right? They're just tracking the polling going on in the country. What issues are driving people to the polls?
4: Top issue, a midterm vote. You can list up the three issues. The economy, not surprisingly, comes in at number one at 54%. Immigration, 28%. Look where climate change is. It's tied for...
0: 54% is by far the biggest one. Immigration down in the 20s. The economy. Okay. On Fox News, Aaron Cohen said this about Iran.
5: Economic pressure takes away the regime's money, but internal resistance is what drives that sense of control. You cannot, in my opinion, simply apply economic pressure. I agree with General Keane. I agree with Colonel Howe. However, my contention is that it's time to start thinking about covert action. Mm-hmm. What do I mean by that specifically, Colonel? I mean that it's time to start honestly thinking about training and arming the multiple resistance groups within Iran in order to be able to use the time for the economic pressure that's going to start to degrade the besiege. They're going to start running out of money. It's just a question of months. But what are we going to do with that time block? It's time to start arming. It's going to disagree with me with man pads for taking out helicopters, but I'm talking about crates of RPGs.
6: Right.
5: I'm talking about crates of Kalashnikov rifles. I'm talking about training packages from U.S. Green Berets. Nobody does it better than them in the world. Trace, you got to use that time to start building the resistance within Iran.
0: We have people on Fox News talking about sending in the Green Berets and dropping AK-47s in the hands of who? I'm not sure. Remember, Iran butchered, I think the number is 52,000 of their resistance people. Just found them, butchered them. We already tried to get some weapons into the hands of the Iranians. We had to use the Kurds to do that. The Kurds just stole the guns. Okay. Trump went on Truth Social today and he said this. The USA has total control over the Strait of Hormuz. I think we will keep it. Our naval blockade is being called by everyone, quote, a wall of steel. And there is nothing Iran can do about it. They have no navy. They have no air force. Their remaining soldiers are unpaid. The IRGC is decimating and fleeing, and their leadership is uncertain at best, he says. Now they have no money. Their country is shot. All they have is fake news and 300% inflation and getting worse. Iran is all talk, no action. Bully of the Middle East, no longer. And then he finishes it off with a praise be to Allah. Trump is a funny guy. All right. That's what Trump said. Now let me read you this. And this is long, but I wanted to read it to you. And this is not from me. This is from the Wall Street Journal. And that doesn't mean it's correct, right? Doesn't mean it's correct, but it does track with some of the things we heard from the Wall Street Journal. Gulf energy producers, this would be, you know, UAE, these places. Gulf energy producers have completely lost faith in the Trump administration and are quietly accepting Iran's permanent control over the Strait of Hormuz because the alternative, returning to war, would be worse, per the Wall Street Journal. Just reading this to you. Gulf states don't like the emerging deal that formalizes Iranian oversight of inbound ships, but they see it as the least bad option compared to further military escalation, which would put their energy infrastructure at risk. The conflict has left the region vital to global energy security with no good option for countering Iran. Now, I know that was already a lot, and I'm about to read you some things with a couple details in it. Hang with me for 30 seconds. These are really important details. You need to pencil these into your mind as best you can, all right? This is from the article. The numbers are stark. Crude exports through the strait have collapsed to 2.2 million barrels per day from 8.5 million a month ago. But wait, it's worse. Pre-war, what were they? Pre-war flows of roughly 20 million barrels per day are a distant memory. Gulf states' alternative export routes are also under attack. Saudi Arabia's Red Sea pipeline hit by Houthi strikes. Egypt's Damietta port struck by drones. Iranian officials have declared the new Iranian order in the strait is irreversible. Now, I'm not going to sit here and say all that's 100% correct, because it's the Wall Street Journal and I don't trust them. I'm not going to say everything Trump said is 100% correct. We're going to keep the strait because, you know, it's Trump and you know what's going to happen there. But let's focus on this part. Before we crossed the ocean and dropped bombs on the Iranians, there was 20 million barrels a day of crude oil flowing through the Strait of Hormuz. That number is now 2.2 million. That cannot continue. It just can't. It can't. Send in the Green Berets. 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

0: Jesse Kelly Show, final segment of the Jesse Kelly Show on a Wednesday. Don't forget, you can email us your love, your hate, your death threats, jesse@jessekellyshow.com. I'm sorry, I have to play it again with all the dead air that comes with it. NBC News, well, first to Milwaukee. Well, hey, looks like we got the wrong data.
1: Two things. There's the audit log and the results. What we uncovered was that five of the sticks had the audit log downloaded and not the results. It's a human error. These things can happen. So basically what we need to do is go back to the operations center and we're going to download out of those five machines the results and make sure that it's not the audit log.
0: Five of the nine? Five of the nine? NBC News just flat out froze up in the middle of their broadcast. What did you say?
2: I guess the exact thing, yes, is if five of the USB sticks were missing results from the election, so then they have to go try to re-grab them. Yeah, and they're... All the folks behind the scenes are talking about this as well, so we can also... Look, it's unfortunate.
3: The folks behind the scenes hear you're saying.
2: Yes.
3: Are how do I ask this artfully?
0: Well, I'm sorry, what do you say? I'm just not getting it. I thought you said it was five of the nine. That is what you said, right? It's five of the nine? All right. I want to touch on this because I think maybe there's a chance it'll help you. Certainly, if you're a young person, I'm about to give you some good advice. I saw this headline. Cardinals is NFL team. Cardinals star rookie Jeremiah Love gifts a girlfriend $300,000 Lamborghini. So I'm going to give you a bit of advice. I'm not some super finance guy, never pretended to be, but I try to talk to him whenever I can. I talked to this guy a long time ago. I was young. Hey, I want to get rich. And he was rich. Hey, how do I get rich? You're rich. I want to be rich. I want a Rolex. I don't think I'll ever own a Rolex, but I want a Rolex. How do I get rich? And he told me the most boring advice in the world. I was so disappointed at the time. I wanted a tip. I wanted a hot tip. You know what? I get rich. You find $50 and invest in this company. And then you'll be worth $1 billion in a year. And that's the kind of thing I wanted. And he said, really? Just avoid the big mistake. That's it. Invest a little bit of money every year. Invest, put away your 5, 10%. Let compound interest do its thing. But the most important thing is don't financially drive yourself off a cliff. You don't need a second house. You don't need a boat. Don't develop a gambling addiction. Don't develop a cocaine habit. He told me this. He's like, don't get a divorce. These are the things that will keep you from being rich one day. You know how you can get rich one day? It's extremely boring. Sock money away. Drive the speed limit. That's how. I don't know how we're not giving financial literacy classes to these wealthy, to these young people who come into a lot of wealth at this point in time, but a $300,000 Lamborghini for a woman who isn't even your wife, my word, he's going to be broke. And everyone's saying he signed a $50 million contract. He'll blow through every dime of that. He'll be broke. He's going to need to switch to Pure Talk. I mean, we all should switch to Pure Talk, obviously. Just morally, we all should switch to Pure Talk. But remember, we're talking a fraction of the cost of the big wireless companies. A fraction of the cost. Switch to Pure Talk if for no other reason than to save a fortune, which you will need when your girlfriend...

0: and ends up cleaning you out and driving away with her $300,000 Lamborghini. Now, I don't think you have a $300,000 Lamborghini, but I bet you money you do have some bills you'd like to see go down. So dial #250, say Jesse Kelly, you will speak to an American who speaks English. And isn't that freaking wonderful? You're not going to have to deal with this.
1: Les pido que sean campeones de un cambio a la ley de migración.
0: And you'll be there yelling, representative, but she'll keep going.
1: Necesitamos una vía de la...
0: Dial #250 and say Jesse Kelly. I have to play you this. So that Hong chick, that commie chick in Wisconsin, she lost her primary. Of course, they were out there interviewing people. Who voted for? This is just so perfect. They interviewed this woman who voted for Hong. Hey, kind of important. Governor of your state, really important. Why'd you vote for?
2: It's nice to see someone who's like me to be in the office. And she's a single mom. I'm not a single mom, but I was at one point. And she's a part of the working class. Mm-hmm. She's a woman who understands women's issues. And also she's a breath of fresh air here for Wisconsin.
0: If you've ever wondered why the Democrat Party is obsessed with identity politics, and the Republican Party likes it too much too, by the way. But if you've ever wondered why the Democrat Party is obsessed with identity politics, I'm just going to tell you right now, it's because the Democrat voter is obsessed with identity politics. I'll play it again for you one time. Think about choosing the top executive of your state and using this as a criteria.
2: It's nice to see someone who's like me to be in the office. And she's a single mom. I'm not a single mom, but I was at one point. And she's a part of the working class. Mm-hmm. She's a woman who understands women's issues. And also she's a breath of fresh air here for Wisconsin.
0: We really do get the government we deserve. And I'm right about Pop-Tarts.
3: And now...
4: Here's a headline.
5: Go, you know the thing.
3: Headlines we didn't get to.
0: Hit the road, Jack. State Department yanks visas for 175,000 visitors who mocked our laws. I will again say that I love the fact that I voted for Donald Trump. I understand everything isn't perfect. Everything isn't the way I want. But you didn't have this stuff under Joe Biden. We are finally taking some steps to get these foreigners out of our country. This is from the National Pulse. Data: Harris is far ahead of Newsom and AOC in the new poll. And now she has to sit and wait for Newsom to come from behind. Appeals court allows DHS's fast-track deportations of immigrant parolees. Again, why didn't it already exist? But let's not dwell on the bad. At least we have it. California calls Paramount's threat to leave, quote, blackmail. I love these commie states just keep doing the most horrible things. And then when everyone leaves, they're all, wait, you can't do that. No, they can. You don't have everything walled off like East Germany. They're going to leave. I am going to leave, but I shall return tomorrow to do it again with you, all right? That's all.

0: 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I turned our story into a soulful love song that admitted she was right. Mostly. 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
4: Exit. I'm Chris DeMeo, Fox News. White House Press Secretary Caroline Leavitt is leaving her post to spend more time with her family.
5: Caroline just put out an additional post saying that serving as the White House Press Secretary of the last year and a half has been the honor and adventure of a lifetime. She expresses her gratitude to the president for the privilege of speaking on his behalf at the podium and talks about how challenging it has been working in one of the most demanding and important jobs while also welcoming two young children in recent years. You know, she is the youngest press secretary in history. The president, in his post, seems to indicate as well that she will continue to play a role as an outside advisor.
4: That's Fox's Jackie Heinrich at the White House. 11 people have been indicted in what the Justice Department calls a decade-long marriage fraud scheme.
6: DOJ officials are calling these sham marriages, with Chinese nationals coming to the United States and paying tens of thousands of dollars to obtain green cards illegally. 11 people were indicted in this investigation. The announcement was made by Attorney General Todd Blanche in Washington, though most of the alleged criminal activity took place in New York City and surrounding boroughs. Federal prosecutors say that facilitators paired foreign nationals seeking immigration status with U.S. citizens recruited by other scheme participants to engage in these sham marriages. They used attorneys, tax preparers, marriage officiants to facilitate the marriages and submit fraudulent immigration paperwork to obtain permanent residency for the foreign nationals.
4: That's Fox's David Spunt in Washington. Jury selection is underway in Oakland, California, in a major federal trial against Meta. 29 states accused the company of designing Facebook and Instagram to be addictive to children. The states also accused Meta of illegally collecting personal data on children. Meta denies the allegations and says it has worked on improving safety for young users. The trial should last 6 to 8 weeks. 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
7: iHeartRadio weather for tonight, a partly cloudy sky, warm and muggy with a low near 70. Mostly cloudy for tomorrow, maybe a stray shower or storm and a high in the mid-80s. And partly sunny Friday, highs again in the mid-80s. I'm meteorologist Mace Michaels on Twin Cities News Talk, AM 1130. 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
1: Glenn Beck is on.
2: Pat Gray and Jeff Fisher for Glenn this week. Great to have you with us. Thanks for being here. We're going to find out if you have a problem with something that's going on in America. A little Christian get-together in Chicago. One of the people who was, I guess, responsible for putting it on.
3: Yeah, but he was the one that started the gathering to come. Yeah.
2: Shared an interesting little video of what they found when they got to the place that they had agreed upon meeting. We'll get into that. Is it an issue? I don't know. I'll let you decide. But you know what? In 1 minute, we'll get into that. There's a strange thing that happens when the cost of living goes up. You start looking for little places to save money while some of the biggest expenses in your life are sitting there untouched. 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
2: One of the problems that we've got happening right now is this rise of socialism and the fact that our youth are so enamored with it. They seem to love it because the perception is socialism takes care of the little guy, right?
3: Right.
2: You're not some big, evil, rich person that's stealing money from everybody else. No, these are the hardworking people who are just scraping by every month. And so they love that. And that's what they've been propagandized with their whole life in school.
3: That's completely wrong. But yes, they have had it rammed down their face.
2: So that's one of the issues that we have going on. And as a result of these issues, we got people like Francesca Hong. I'm sorry.
3: I want to call her
2: Francesca
3: Hong,
2: all the time. Who was running for governor, and she had a real shot at least getting the Democrat nomination. There's a fascinating story about the guy who beat her because he dropped out of the race a while ago. He dropped out. And then he started to consider, wait a minute, maybe I can win this thing.
3: He started listening to her speak and went, probably smarter than that.
2: She wants to eliminate police, prisons.
3: Thanksgiving, Christmas.
2: She hates all those holidays.
3: She's a bit of a curmudgeon.
2: Right. So anyway, this guy, Crowley, decided, you know what? I'm thinking about getting back in. And my wife and I prayed about it. He said, my wife, during the prayer, she said, God, I don't like subtlety. So make it very obvious if you want us to get back in the race.
3: I like that.
2: And she actually asked to see a red bird. She was very specific about that. She wanted to see a red bird if they were supposed to get back into the race. But his wife was still saying at that point, they're not doing it. They're not going to run again.
3: She didn't want to do it.
2: Then she saw a red bird. A cardinal flew into, I don't even know where it landed. But she saw the red bird.
3: I am,
2: and he got back into the race.
3: Being more specific with my prayers,
2: right? I think that's the point of this whole story. That's the moral of the story, if you will. Be specific in your prayers. But they saw the cardinal, so she told her husband, "You should get back in." He did, and he won the Democrat nomination.
3: I asked for a sign. I got it.
2: Amazing. Amazing. Meanwhile, in a state just east of there, there it was a little gathering that was supposed to take place of some Christians. They were doing some rally. I guess they'd get together from time to time and march. I don't know. They're marching for Jesus, I guess.
3: Yeah.
2: So they got the word out, and it's interesting what happened as a result of that. Here's the guy who'll tell you about it.
5: Can't make this up, guys. I am standing in the exact place where we are doing a Jesus march in 1 hour, and look who's here. A massive
2: Muslims
5: march. A massive Muslim march where right now they're singing over Chicago. Muhammad is the only one. May Allah be lifted up. They're declaring that all Jews and all Christians would be removed from this city. I mean, this is... You know, I've been talking about this over the last week, and yet here we are right in the middle of it.
2: Here we are.
5: Our cities and our nation are being fought for in the spirit. I don't know if you need any more example than this right here. We didn't make this happen. We literally just walked up to the exact place where we're doing a Jesus march today in Chicago. And there's a massive Muslim march where they have been declaring over the city. And you know what? The church in America is asleep. I've been saying it over the last week. This is a perfect example. The church in America is asleep. We need to wake up. Listen, this is not a marketing thing. I did not make this happen. We did not plan this. This is a God-ordained moment for you guys around the world to see what's taking place. It's not just in Michigan. It's not just in New York. Right here in Chicago, a massive march is happening through the streets of the city where they're declaring that there is no God but Allah. They're declaring Muhammad is the true prophet, and they're literally threatening with verses of the Quran over Christians, over Jews, over everybody that will not comply. This is America. This is America, guys. Are you awake?
2: Hello?
5: Do you understand what is at stake here?
3: I mean, this is party music being played.
2: Yeah. According to Barack Obama, that's one of the most beautiful sounds in the world. So, I don't know what your problem is. What is your problem?
3: Is that the call to prayer, or is that just a party song? I think that's just a party song.
2: It's just a Muslim party song?
3: It's just a party song.
2: All right. Beautiful, though. Beautiful. It's lovely. Okay, so he's concerned. Are you concerned? 888-727-BECK. And if you are concerned, what do we do about it?
3: Yeah.
2: That's the difficult issue.
3: It sure is.
2: What do you do about it? Because again, they've made themselves pretty clear about what they want and what they intend to make happen. And that's for Islam to be in every home in America and throughout the world for that matter.
3: Right.
2: You always think, well, if this is what you want, if what you want is Sharia law and an Islamic state, why don't you live in one? Because there are multiple Islamic states to choose from.
3: There are.
2: But that's not their point. The point is everybody must be. And not by choice necessarily. Now you can choose to convert, or you can be killed. So you got that choice. You have that choice. How picky are you? You want a third choice or a fourth?
3: You get two choices. That's it.
2: You get two choices. So they're not taking away your choice. What's the matter with you?
3: Right.
2: So anyway, we've been discussing this on Pat Gray Unleashed a bit over time, and one of our producers, Chris Cruz, decided to write to Governor Abbott about it.
3: Since the show originates in Texas.
2: Yes. And so he wrote, I'm a producer at Blaze Media. A lot of people who watch and listen to our show are growing increasingly concerned about the number of mosques and Islamic centers continuing to open across Texas. At last count, it was like 420 or something in Texas alone. They keep asking the same question I am. What is the state actually doing about this? Why does it feel like there is no real effort to slow or stop the expansion of these places and the influence that often comes with them? I genuinely like to know where your administration stands and what concrete steps, if any, are being taken. people are watching this closely and they're looking for real answers, not silent, right. Not silence. Appreciate your time. And then he signs it. So he got a message back that they're compiling an answer.
3: Oh,
2: so I guess they're thinking about it and they're going to show what they have done. Some of the steps that they've taken.
3: Okay.
2: This, and where they plan to go from here.
3: And they're going to do that when?
2: I think tomorrow. I think tomorrow. They promised him an answer on that tomorrow.
3: And politicians always show up on time. So,
2: bam!
3: That like list will be there. In fact, it might even be in his inbox early.
2: But it's a tough one because what do you do? We all say, okay, we need to wake up.
3: Okay.
2: Now that we're awake, what action do we take, if any?
3: I mean, I know my plan.
2: What is your plan, well, Mr. Fisher?
3: We begin with net zero immigration.
2: Okay.
3: We stop right. All immigration.
2: Stop all immigration.
3: All of it.
2: Mm-hmm.
3: Nobody gets in.
2: Legally or not?
3: All.
2: And not just, you're not talking about.
3: All immigration.
2: Not just Islamic nations either. You're talking about all nations. You don't care if they're coming from Norway.
3: I don't want to.
2: Right?
3: I don't want to be racist.
2: Well, of course not.
3: Or have any country be included that should not be included. I want all of them to stop.
2: Okay.
3: Zero.
2: So you can't even come here from Canada.
3: Zero immigration.
2: No immigrants. What about tourism?
3: Oh.
2: Can they come in visit?
3: We'll think about that.
2: Okay.
3: All right. You know, if you come to visit, we might have to put an ankle monitor on you. If you're a tourist, we'll put an ankle monitor on you. Uh-huh. And you can, you know.
2: Okay.
3: At least we have to know where you're at. We're working on that plan.
2: Yeah.
3: All right. And then, we need to reclassify Islam as a political entity, not a religion.
2: Wow. That's a big step.
3: That will never happen.
2: No.
3: By the way, that will never happen. But that needs to happen. And because, Islam, they've already stated their goal is to take over this country.
2: Yeah.
3: Period. Mm-hmm. We use their laws, their nice laws against them, and we're going to just take it over. And they do. And we see it in effect all the time.
2: Yeah.
3: Every day. And they think it's so cute.
2: Another example of it in Chicago where they planned a Christian march and all these Muslims show up to, I guess, get in the face of the Christians who are going to show up.
3: Amazing. Or scare them away.
2: Yeah, something.
3: I mean, we have the Michigan Attorney General, the Democrat Attorney General, Dana Nessel. She says she's not even going to go to the Democratic convention in Michigan this year.
2: Yeah, she's Jewish, right?
3: Because, because she doesn't feel safe.
2: Yeah. Here, cut 11.
3: Oh, later. Yeah, okay.
2: Yeah.
6: I still will say I was very naive. I didn't think ever that this could happen in modern day United States of America. And it is. And I'm going to make this statement. I'm not going to be attending the nominating convention for the Michigan Democratic Party in August. And that is because I don't feel safe going. I feel like my presence is not going to be welcome. I don't want to get chased around. I don't want to get harassed. I don't want to get yelled and screamed at. Mm-hmm. And I don't want to get booed off the stage, irrespective of what I'm saying.
3: Right.
6: And I believe that if I go, that is what will happen. Because it's been happening to me.
2: Wow. So she's afraid to go to the Democrat convention in Michigan.
3: Her own party. Her own people.
2: That's interesting. Because she's Jewish and she'll get harassed or, you know, there'll be some kind of violent act against her. Whatever. She doesn't want to do it.
3: Right.
2: That's it. That's unacceptable.
3: Agreed.
2: It's unacceptable.
3: In the United States of America, absolutely unacceptable.
2: So we'd love to know your thoughts at 888-727-BECK. More coming up in 1 minute.
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2: It's Pat and Jeffy for Glenn this week. 888-727-BECK. So, let's say we're awake as a nation and we understand that we're being threatened.
3: Okay.
2: And there's a takeover in process, at least according to some of the Muslims that we hear from on a pretty regular basis.
3: Yeah.
2: Like every day.
3: I mean, they follow the same game plan wherever they go.
2: And what, you know, peaceful Muslims will tell you is that that's not Islam in general. That's not all of us. That's a small fraction. But it's, you know, even a small fraction of 1.5 billion people or whatever the population, the Islamic population is right now, even, you know, 10% of that is 150 million.
3: Yeah.
2: 1% of that is 15 million. I mean, so there's some problems. There's some issues. What do we do about it? Thomas in North Carolina. Hi, you're on the Glenn Beck program with Pat and Jeff.
9: Good morning. I've been hearing all this stuff about just, you know, the marches and everything else in North Carolina. I found out yesterday, but they're literally building a 150-foot statue of the Hindu god Murugan in Chatham County, North Carolina.
2: Wow. 150-foot statue?
9: Yes. Supposedly 190 feet with its pedestal.
3: Yeah, that's the Hindu god, right?
2: Yeah. I mean,
3: that's the Indians, yeah. Yes.
2: Yes. Wow.
3: Yeah, that's separate. I mean, well, it's kind of walking the same road.
2: Yeah.
3: That's separate from what we were discussing. But, yeah, that does seem to be an issue.
2: Mm-hmm. Appreciate it. Thanks, Thomas. That's interesting.
3: Yeah.
2: And, I mean, apparently anybody who opposed it, tough.
3: Yeah, really tough.
2: You've been steamrolled. We're going to do it anyway.
3: And we already know, and you know, we already know here in the state of Texas that Governor Abbott said that he's all for it. I've seen
2: the statues.
3: All for the Indians, you know, in Texas. Yeah.
2: Oh. Mm. Interesting.
3: Yeah, because I mean, there's plenty of places in Texas that seem to have an overwhelming amount of
2: what
3: Indian population.
2: I've not noticed.
3: And not the Native American Indians, but
2: you're just going to throw that out there out of the blue like that.
3: Didn't mean to.
2: We do have a shock number.
3: You.
2: We have a number of immigrants.
3: Hey, we do.
2: In the state. I'm sure every state does. You know, not necessarily from India, but everybody has people who have come here from other places, and in most cases, it's really good as long as they
3: assimilate.
2: Yes.
3: And want them to assimilate into the culture of the United States.
2: But that's too much to ask now.
3: It is. And, you know, earlier you mentioned about they ask white people. And what about, you were saying, you know, I'm not sure why that is. Well, I was listening to, I forget who was talking about it. But they made a great point in that middle America white females and males, for that extent, have been beaten down to feel bad about being white.
2: Yeah.
3: So when the Islamic people come to them, they want to help because they feel bad about being white.
2: Yeah.
3: And while the African American community doesn't necessarily feel that way.
2: Right. Right. So they're a little more vocal about it.
3: Yes.
2: A little more outspoken about it. Yeah. Meanwhile, Whitey, all of us Caspers,
3: yeah,
2: kind of sit in the background and think,
10: okay.
3: Oh, yeah, we want to help.
10: Right, I don't
3: want
10: to be hateful. I don't want to be a racist.
3: Yeah.
10: I don't want to be an Islamophobe.
2: That has been an effective tool.
3: It has.
2: They've used
3: a very effective tool
2: for a long time, but it's been even more prevalent lately. And so you just get beaten down with that stuff, and none of us want to be called a racist or a bigot or an Islamophobe. And the vast majority of us aren't, but then we wind up saying nothing and doing nothing, and then you regret the results of that.
3: Right. And, you know, that's, And that's the game plan that a lot of the Islamic community has used against us.
2: Yeah. And in that podcast that we were referencing before that they sued us over playing, we just wanted to share their message with everybody. I don't know why they were upset about it. Yeah, you said it. That's what they kind of talk about, is using our own culture against us, using our own laws and rules. And
3: isn't that great how we're doing that? And then we've got our whole new community set up here. You don't have to be, of course, obviously you don't have to be Muslim to live in our community. But
2: why would you? You're going to be paying the tax that goes to the mosque. Yeah, and so a lot of Christians don't want to support that for some reason. And they wind up with what they want.
3: Yeah.
2: It's a tough issue to tackle.
3: I'm interested to see what the Governor Abbott's people are compiling.
2: Yeah.
11: Me too.
2: We'll let you know when we find out.
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13: iHeartRadio weather for tonight, a partly cloudy sky, warm and muggy with a low near 70. Mostly cloudy for tomorrow, maybe a stray shower or storm and a high in the mid-80s. And partly sunny Friday, highs again in the mid-80s. I'm meteorologist Mace Michaels on Twin Cities News Talk, AM 1130. 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
30: News. I'm Ted Linder. New reports show President Trump's trade agenda is bringing jobs back to the states. Commerce Secretary Howard Lutnick telling Fox Business's Kudlow the president's tariffs work.
31: These tariffs protecting American manufacturing jobs, building and constructing those jobs. This is where we're going. And you know what the key is? We're going to have to train young people for these high-tech jobs.
30: Critics of the tariffs claim they only raise costs. President Trump announcing on Wednesday that White House Press Secretary Karoline Leavitt's leaving her position to spend more time with her family. Former senior counselor to the president, Kellyanne Conway, says Karoline's time in the White House was historic.
32: She will go down as one of the best White House press secretaries, definitely for her work behind the podium, but her work behind the scenes that the public doesn't always see.
30: Secretary Leavitt expected to continue a relationship with the president with an outside advisor role. 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

0: Grant, Jeff Fisher in for Glenn this week. 888-727-BECK. Marco Rubio sat down with Katie Miller. Marco and his wife to discuss quite a few things.
1: No, he's not running for president.
0: No.
1: He's not running for president.
0: He always has his wife with him on interviews.
1: Sit down for an interview with the wife.
0: What do you mean?
1: Come on.
0: So this is completely ordinary.
1: Just happened. She was in town.
0: Of course he's going to run for president. Well, I'm not sure that's a given because of J.D. Vance. I don't know if the two of them got a working deal or something. You run this time, I'll run next. I don't know how that's going to work.
1: I don't know how that's going to work. I mean, but Marco wanted to, you know, time before, right, when he was little Marco.
0: They'd make a really strong team, though.
1: Oh, my gosh.
0: With one of them the head of the ticket, the other the vice president.
1: Who wants to be?
0: Wow.
1: Does J.D. want to be vice president again?
0: No, I'm guessing neither of them want to. But it's especially true, probably, for J.D. He's not going to be vice president
1: right?
0: to somebody else. That would be silly. And I think that would be counterproductive to his political career.
1: Right.
0: The next step is the presidency, right?
1: Or go back to Ohio and just be
0: right,
1: done.
0: Right.
1: Right.
0: Just go on the speaking tour and make $400,000 an hour. Just give it a speech.
1: He and the wife could just hang out for a while. Yeah.
0: Yeah. But Marco had some interesting things to say. He was asked about a conspiracy theory that he actually believes.
2: What's a conspiracy theory that you believe in? I'm asking both of you.
3: A conspiracy theory that I believe in. Well, I don't. Okay, it's not a conspiracy theory.
1: Well, then, okay. Then
3: and
1: don't answer it.
3: But I have long been on this UAP thing, and now you know I've sort of surrendered that portfolio to someone else who you know well, who is very much in charge of the UAP issue. Just be again, it's not. What I say is, I don't know who it is. I don't know what it is. But there are things flying over a military installation, and they're not ours. And we should look into this. Be serious about it. And I did that for a long time in the Senate, and it had two benefits. The first is that obviously it's a legitimate topic, and the second is whatever the news of the day was, it was controversial, and a reporter comes up to you, and you say to them, look, I don't have time for these questions about politics. Do you realize there's things flying over airspace? You know, we don't know what they are. And the reporter's like, oh, what do you know? Tell me more. So it was extraordinarily effective as a diversionary tactic in addition to. Now, that said, it's also a very legitimate topic that we should be covering. So I don't call it a conspiracy. I don't know if I don't know the answer to any of it. I'm just, you know, asking the questions about, you know, we should know what's flying over our airspace. But I don't think that's a conspiracy theory as much as it is just, it can be in some sense because people do believe we're covering something up. And I assure you, like in this administration, if we knew, like the president would be all over. Like there would be, you know, primetime address. He would, he'd be showing the pictures and the videos. But, you know, Steven's on that case now, and I think he's doing a great job.
0: Is that true that he doesn't know exactly what they are?
1: It's hard to believe.
0: In the highest levels of our government, somebody's got to know, right? It just doesn't make sense to me that none of them, the president doesn't know, the secretary of state doesn't know, the vice president, nobody knows.
1: Nobody knows.
0: Somebody must know.
1: If we do, we'd tell you.
0: Sure, of course. Oh, of course.
1: We'd tell you.
0: That goes without saying that you'd be totally transparent with the American people.
1: If I knew.
0: Yes, but obviously you don't.
1: I don't.
0: I don't know that I believe any of that.
1: I don't know either. And we didn't get to hear what the wife's answer was.
0: No.
1: Because she asked both of them. Now, maybe, you know, Marco told her to pipe down. But
0: I don't think so.
1: I don't think so either.
0: I don't think so. Based on this next question that she helps Marco with.
2: Adopted RFK's diet of red meat and fermented vegetables.
3: No, this is a crazy diet. This is a diet that consists of eating sauerkraut and meat.
0: Ew.
3: Now, you understand, like, this is not a sustainable thing. Like, you can't just walk into a,
4: well,
3: you know.
4: Well, he sustains it because he
3: can
4: does
3: Can you imagine? He has to travel with coolers of sauerkraut.
4: But he does,
3: I'm not going to travel the world with a cooler full of sauerkraut. It's ridiculous. I can't do it. It's not sustainable.
2: Are you Maha?
3: I'm in favor of Maha. Like, I think people should be healthy.
4: No, he is not.
3: But I think ultimately, at
4: he
3: the
4: is
3: end,
4: completely not.
2: What's he eat?
4: Pop-Tarts.
3: No, I don't eat Pop-Tarts every day.
4: Okay, you every eat day. Sweets.
3: The Pop-Tart is one of the great American innovations in the history of the world. If you think about
1: agreed.
3: It, it comes in this
4: he
3: beautiful
4: eats
3: foil
4: all
3: package.
4: The things you should not be eating. Every single thing.
1: Oh.
0: That's why you don't have your wife with you on these interviews.
1: He pipe down.
0: Yeah, yeah. Ahead of time, or just not included her. In the room. Because that's what's going to happen.
5: No, he eats everything. He eats Pop-Tarts. He eats sweets.
0: Okay.
5: And that way he follows Maha.
1: Not the stuff that he eats. Okay.
0: So great.
1: That's why I travel the world without you.
0: Exactly okay. right. Exactly. Because that's what the wife's going to do for you.
1: How about I travel with a cooler of sauerkraut around the world? You just make sure that I have freshly made sauerkraut ready to go from the house, okay? Oh, that stuff is so nasty.
0: Oh, it is. Yeah,
1: I was forced to smell that being baked and cooked when Nothing. I was a little kid. Oh, it's terrible.
0: No, thank you.
1: Just terrible.
0: But that's always fun to have the wife jump in like that and change your answer. Modify your answer.
1: Oh, just a little bit. Of course he's not Ma. He's anything. Oh,
0: that's so good.
1: That's unbelievable.
0: Yeah.
1: But he's definitely running. He's going for something. Come on now. I don't remember, to be honest, I don't remember Marco ever having his wife with him.
0: Yeah, I've never seen it before. I haven't seen her that often, but I've never seen them together like that.
1: Yeah, I don't remember that. I've ever seen that.
0: Which leads you to believe he's going to run for president.
1: Yeah.
0: Because you start breaking out the family and showing what a family man you are. Well, the kids are grown
1: now, right? Mm-hmm. So she was, you know, they had the kids and she stayed home and raised them and did her womanly thing, which is what she was supposed to do. And, well, Marco was out there, no problem.
0: Okay, where do you address the comments on that last statement by you?
1: At chewingthefatatblazemedia.com. Okay. Yeah, yes. You can email me there.
0: I wash my hands completely of what everything he said, not just today, but
1: the world knows
0: anytime
1: it's true.
0: Ever.
1: Anytime ever?
0: Anytime ever. Oh, yeah.
1: I thought we agreed on something earlier.
0: No, well, it was one thing. And
1: you took it back?
0: Yeah, I take it back.
1: But I honestly don't remember him ever being with her.
0: No, I don't think I've ever seen it. But yes, again, I think it's a pretty good indicator of what's to come. And that's it's going to be really interesting once 2028 rolls around to see who's jumped into this race and who hasn't.
1: Sure is.
0: We've got a really strong bench that the Democrats do not have. There's nobody who's really prominent in the Democrat Party. We've talked about this a little bit before. I think it's going to be somebody out of the blue, like a John Ossoff for the Democrats.
1: Yeah.
0: And you start to see him becoming much more prevalent. But the Republicans have a really strong bench. It's going to be tough to decide which one should be the head of the ticket.
1: Look, that could be the problem in and of itself.
0: Yeah. Right? Splitting votes with each other.
1: Just off the top of your head, J.D., Marco, and
0: Ron DeSantis.
1: There's your top three right there.
0: Right.
1: And
0: who else?
1: None of those. No, you don't. But none of those guys are going to want to be a number two.
0: No, that's true. Yeah.
1: I mean, they're all in line to step in to be number one if they step in line.
0: Mm-hmm.
1: Right. So who are the two that say, okay, I'll wait. Okay, you go ahead. You run. I'll be over here.
0: Well, JD's only what, 43? 42? 43?
1: Hey, I don't know.
0: He's really young. So if anybody's going to wait their turn, you'd probably want it to be JD Vance.
1: He's not going to want to do that.
0: I don't think he wants to do that.
1: I mean, if there's ever a time, now is it for him.
0: Mm-hmm.
1: I mean, I guess you make the case that he could wait, but I don't see that for, you know, I don't see that practically for anyone, really.
0: No, because he's perfectly positioned to run for president, because the vice president always runs for president.
1: Yeah.
0: And so he'd be the next in line. So I don't know. It'll be interesting to see over time.
1: And does Marco say, no, you know what? Just make sure that I'm State Department. And, I mean, does he want to gallivant all over the world for the next 4 to 8 years? I don't think so.
0: Yeah, I don't think so.
1: I mean, that's a tough job.
0: Yeah. And he's done, what, 1,000 jobs?
1: Right.
0: He's also the leader of Venezuela.
1: Right.
0: Yeah, he's got a lot on his plate. He's got
1: all kinds of jobs.
0: Yeah.
1: Some real and some not, but he's done them.
0: Speaking of number two, Kamala Harris has been out speaking. She's been out on the speaking tour as well.
1: And what is going on?
0: For some reason, she just did this video about the Save America Act. And I just the lengths that the Democrats go to lie about the Save Act.
1: It's been fun. I mean, it's been fun. It's been agonizing to watch, actually.
0: Yeah.
1: Because they just continue to lie and people believe it.
0: Here's what she said this week.
6: Hey, everybody. So they're trying to mess with your ability to vote, just to break it all down. You've got the Supreme Court. They just sealed the deal with this case that just came up recently, the Calais decision, which basically took the power out of the Voting Rights Act, which was designed to protect your right to vote.
0: That's untrue. Okay. Surprisingly. Untrue? Wait, what?
1: What?
0: Kamala Harris said something that's not true. You know what the Calais Act was? It was the Supreme Court ruled that Louisiana didn't have to establish a black majority district in Louisiana. In District 2, it didn't have to be majority black. That's what you're talking about?
1: Yes.
0: They can all still vote in that district. We just don't have to make the minorities white people in that area.
1: Right.
0: They didn't have to create a specifically black district.
1: But that did lead to a firestorm of states rearranging their districts.
0: Yes, I'm not sure that's what led to it.
1: Yeah.
0: That was part of that whole fight. But that is so disingenuous and so ridiculous. And of course, then you got to talk about the SAVE Act.
6: So you got the Supreme Court doing its thing.
0: Yeah.
6: Then this president is trying to push this SAVE Act, which basically would require that for people to register to vote, you're going to have proof.
0: No. Wait. I have to prove who I am? That I'm an American citizen? What kind of outrage is this? What is this?
1: If they have identification to prove that you are who you are and that you're a citizen?
0: Is this Genghis Khan's Mongolia? Where am I right now? Did I take a left turn and wind up in communist China? How dare you ask me to show who I am?
6: Of who you are through a passport, which a lot of Americans don't have, or a birth certificate. Same point. Obstacles to make it difficult for you to register.
0: You notice how they avoid driver's licenses?
1: Right.
0: Because they can't go there. I mean, when you go and get your driver's license, in order to have that check mark on it, like Texas does, and we've had that for, I don't know, 10 or 15 years.
1: The star.
0: Yeah, the star. Yeah. Uh-huh. That shows that it's official and it's federal and whatever.
1: Yeah.
0: That's all you have to get is a driver's license that's official like that. In order to get that, and almost everybody has one now, you do have to produce a birth certificate or, you know, some form of proof that you are who you say you are. Now, should voting be absolutely effortless? I don't think so.
1: I mean,
0: you have to go through, you know, you got to jump through some hoop to get there. So what? You're voting.
1: And the states a number of the states who have said that we've got, we have ID. Well, you don't, because you can.
0: There's ways around it.
1: Yes.
0: Like Virginia.
1: Yes.
0: Who was it that was being interviewed about that? I don't remember, but he cited Virginia as an example and was told
1: you really don't have to. That's not really true.
0: No. But most states already have. If you got a driver's license, it has a star on it, you can vote. It's just not that difficult.
1: It really isn't. I mean, when I changed my license from Florida to Texas, I went to the, I had to go. I did have to go to the
0: DMV. Oh, don't tell me you had to leave the house. You had to leave the house?
1: I did have to go to the DMV.
0: How did you get? Did you walk uphill?
1: No.
0: In both directions? In the driving snow?
1: First of all, no.
0: Hurricane velocity winds? It must have been, 48, 50 below zero when you went?

0: 727 Beck. More coming.
1: Glenn Beck.
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1: Yep.
2: And then program.
1: We will see you right back here tomorrow to fix whatever else we weren't able to fix today. Pretty much solved most of the issues, though.
2: We did. It's wonderful. And hopefully the Iran conflict will be fixed by then.
1: Yeah, I'm sure it will.
2: You sure our oil reserves are getting a little low?
1: Ooh, under 300 million barrels.
2: Yeah, it's wow. Okay.
1: Lowest right. Since 83.
2: I believe that was the number I read.
1: Yeah.
2: So.
1: All right. See you back here tomorrow.

0: I want to talk to you about Mercury One and the American Journey experience, what they're doing to try to carry the story of America into the future. You know, during the World Cup, it was inspiring to see people coming here from all over Europe and having their eyes open to the truth about this country. You rarely see that kind of enthusiasm about America from Americans, let alone Europeans. But maybe that's not an accident. Maybe, just maybe, knowledge and understanding about America has been selectively edited out of our education and our lives. And without our history, we have no future. 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
7: Caroline Levitt is moving on. I'm Ted Lindner, Fox News. President Trump's press secretary leaving the administration at the end of the month. Fox's Jared Halpern with more from the White House.
8: Caroline Levitt, the youngest person to ever serve as White House press secretary, will step down at the end of the month. President Trump announced the move on social media, saying Levitt will depart her role to spend time with her young family, adding Levitt will be one of his top outside advisors and an influential voice within the Republican Party. Levitt recently returned to the White House following the birth of her second child in May. She served as a press aide during President Trump's first term and was a top spokesperson for the president's 2024 campaign. At the White House, Jared Halpern, Fox News.
7: Tuesday night, President Trump gave reporters an update on the strategy used to protect him on his way back from the NATO conference in Turkey last month. Fox's Jackie Heinrich with more.
9: A comparatively quiet week for the president, taking few questions from reporters after an explosive report revealed he was secretly shuttled off Air Force One in a catering truck last month.
10: I go by Secret Service and the military. They wanted me to go in a different flight, a different plane, equal safety, but they wanted me to do it, so I do it. I do what they say.
9: Secretary of State Marco Rubio, Treasury Secretary Scott Bessent, and White House Communications Director Stephen Chung remained on Air Force One, which they knew was acting as a decoy. But a senior administration official said several steps were taken to keep the plane safe, including F-35 fighter jet escorts. Reporters on the plane had been told to keep their window shades down so they wouldn't see the military escort.
7: President Trump saying the military jet he flew on that night was at greater risk. And there is a $1 billion Powerball jackpot winner on on Wednesday night. A winning ticket has been sold in the state of Illinois. Winning numbers drawn were 4, 26, 66, 67, 69, and the red Powerball was 9. America's listening.
11: Have you heard the news? Massive marriage fraud in the U.S.
12: for foreign nationals in the People's Republic of China.
11: Iran.
10: We have total control over the Hormuz Strait.
11: Socialists on primary night.
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19: Fox.
7: The Attorney General says they're charging 11 people in what is one of the largest marriage fraud prosecutions in U.S. history.
20: The indictment has charged 11 people with overseeing more than 1,000 sham marriages between Chinese nationals and U.S. citizens. U.S. Attorney General Todd Blanche said facilitators of these marriages were naturalized U.S. citizens from China, including one green card holder.
21: The facilitators used social media and other forms of advertising to market fraudulent immigration services to foreign nationals, primarily from China, and Chinese nationals would pay these facilitators as much as $100,000 for assistance in obtaining a marriage.
20: They would then apply for fraudulent green cards. The U.S. citizens participating in this scheme would then get paid as much as $30,000. Jessica Rosenthal, Fox News.
7: Each defendant faces up to 15 years in prison if convicted. The U.S. military is on track to pull all of its forces out of Iraq by the end of September, marking the end of a presence that started with the 2003 invasion against Saddam Hussein. U.S. troops pulled out of bases in most areas of Iraq last year, but maintained a presence in the semi-autonomous northern Kurdish region. Tons of aid from regional partners are beginning to roll into Colombia as the search for survivors in the rubble of a powerful earthquake continues to grow. The devastation has tested Colombia's new president and his government as it scrambles to respond to the disaster and as the country's leadership pushes to provide aid to the most affected communities. The government says at least 265 people have died in the 7.4 magnitude quake that struck the country's west on Monday. Some 500 more are still missing. That's a number that's expected to climb significantly. U.S. stocks indexes closed mixed on Wednesday. As cooler consumer inflation reported strong AI infrastructure earnings lifted tech shares while the Dow dipped slightly. I'm Ted Lindner. This is Fox.
22: iHeartRadio weather for tonight, a partly cloudy sky, warm and muggy with a low near 70. Mostly cloudy for tomorrow, maybe a stray shower or storm and a high in the mid-80s. And partly sunny Friday, highs again in the mid-80s. I'm meteorologist Mace Michaels on Twin Cities News Talk, AM 1130. Right now it's 80.
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1: iHeartRadio weather for tonight, a partly cloudy sky, warm and muggy with a low near 70. Mostly cloudy for tomorrow, maybe a stray shower or storm and a high in the mid-80s. And partly sunny Friday, highs again in the mid-80s. I'm meteorologist Mace Michaels on Twin Cities News Talk, AM 1130. Right now it's 78 degrees.
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15: Fox News, I'm Chris DeMeo. White House Press Secretary Karoline Leavitt is leaving.
16: In a social media post, Leavitt says since returning to the White House following the birth of her second child in May, she has felt she cannot be the best mom her two young children deserve while devoting the constant time, energy, and attention required of the White House Press Secretary.
15: Fox's Jared Halpern, Leavitt will step down at the end of the month. Two people are dead after a military helicopter crash in Salado, Texas, near Fort Hood. Cliff Coleman, spokesperson for the Bell County Sheriff's Office, says it didn't hit any homes or structures in the area.
17: It was it crashed into a field. You could tell it was a violent crash.
15: The crash did spark a wildfire. Evacuations have been ordered. One winner in Wednesday night's $1 billion Powerball drawing. The winning tickets sold in Illinois. And stocks finishing mixed on Wednesday. 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
9: Help wanted at the White House. I'm Chris DeMeo, Fox News. White House Press Secretary Karoline Leavitt will be stepping down and stepping back from the podium at the end of this month to spend more time with her family.
10: The incredible 28-year-old Leavitt rose from, frankly, just a campaign surrogate, going all the way up to the role of 2024 National Press Secretary before becoming the youngest White House Press Secretary in history. During her uniquely strong tenure as press secretary, Leavitt balanced a 24/7 work schedule with being a wife and a mother, even returning to work after the birth of her second child this past May. A true juggling act. She realized that she couldn't give both her young children and her role as the press secretary all the time that each demands.
9: As Fox's Kevin Cork in Washington. 11 people have been indicted in what the Justice Department calls a decade-long marriage fraud scheme.
11: DOJ officials are calling these sham marriages, with Chinese nationals coming to the United States and paying tens of thousands of dollars to obtain green cards illegally. 11 people were indicted in this investigation. The announcement was made by Attorney General Todd Blanche in Washington, though most of the alleged criminal activity took place in New York City and surrounding boroughs. Federal prosecutors say that facilitators paired foreign nationals seeking immigration status with U.S. citizens recruited by other scheme participants to engage in these sham marriages. They used attorneys, tax preparers, marriage officiants to facilitate the marriages and submit fraudulent immigration paperwork to obtain permanent residency for the foreign nationals.
9: That's Fox's David Spunt reporting from Washington. Jury selection is underway in California in a major federal trial against Meta. 29 states accuse the company of designing Facebook and Instagram to be addictive to children. Meta denies the allegations. That trial should last about 6 to 8 weeks. 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
7: President Trump says that Iran is all talk and no action after ongoing talks.
8: Trump went on to say that the naval blockade of Iran is, quote, being called by everyone a wall of steel and there is nothing Iran can do about it. Amid the latest blockade, CENTCOM says they've redirected 59 commercial vessels, disabled three and boarded two. Meanwhile, Iranian state media reports that Iran claims control of the Strait of Hormuz, but what is clear is that ships are staying away. Data from Kepler shows that yesterday only 14 ships transited the strait, way below the pre-war average of 130 ships per day. Trump claims that Iran's military and leadership have been severely weakened by the war, though an alleged Iranian plot against the president forced a secret plane swap after last month's NATO summit in Turkey.
7: That's Fox Business's Max Gordon. And this comes as ship traffic remains way down in the Strait of Hormuz. However, President Trump insists that the U.S. has total control of that waterway. U.S. forces are on track to leave Iraq next month.
9: Following a meeting with U.S. CENTCOM Commander General Brad Cooper, Iraq's prime minister says September 30th is a fixed and final date for U.S. forces to completely withdraw from Iraq as part of an anti-ISIS mission. The U.S. and Iraqi governments agreed in 2024 to draw down the U.S.-led operations against ISIS. And since then, American troops have been based mainly in the Kurdish region in northern Iraq. Those bases have come under attack since the war with Iran was launched in February. Once the withdrawal is complete next month, it will mark the end of a U.S. military presence in Iraq since the 2003 invasion. At the White House, Jared Halpern, Fox News.
7: Gas prices are inching up a bit. AAA says the cost of a gallon on average in the U.S. is now $4.03. That's up about 2 cents since Tuesday and more than a dollar since this time last year. Diesel is at $5.35, up about 4 cents since Tuesday. I'm Chris DeMeo. This is Fox News.
10: iHeartRadio weather for tonight, a partly cloudy sky, warm and muggy with a low near 70. Mostly cloudy for tomorrow, maybe a stray shower or storm and a high in the mid-80s. And partly sunny Friday, highs again in the mid-80s. I'm meteorologist Mace Michaels on Twin Cities News Talk, AM 1130. Right now it's 78 degrees.
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1: iHeartRadio weather for tonight, a partly cloudy sky, warm and muggy with a low near 70. Mostly cloudy for tomorrow, maybe a stray shower or storm and a high in the mid-80s. And partly sunny Friday, highs again in the mid-80s. I'm meteorologist Mace Michaels on Twin Cities News Talk, AM 1130. Right now it's 78 degrees.
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16: Fox News, I'm Ted Lindner. President Trump announcing White House Press Secretary Caroline Leavitt is leaving her position to spend more time with her family. Former senior counsel to the president, Kellyanne Conway, on Fox on Wednesday night, said that Caroline Leavitt's time in the White House has been historic.
17: She will go down as one of the best White House press secretaries, definitely for her work behind the podium, but her work behind the scenes that the public doesn't always see.
16: Secretary Leavitt expected to continue a relationship with the president as an outside advisor. And a Powerball player in Illinois has won the $1.04 billion jackpot Wednesday night, the game's largest grand prize of the year. The winning numbers, 4, 26, 66, 67, 69, and the red Powerball of 9. The Prairie State ticket holder, who has yet to be identified, can choose between the $1 billion prize or a one-time $450.5 million cash payout before taxes. 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
14: Caroline Leavitt says farewell. I'm Ted Lindner, Fox News. President Trump's press secretary leaving the administration at the end of this month. Fox's Jared Halpern has more.
15: Caroline Leavitt, the youngest person to ever serve as White House press secretary, will step down at the end of the month. President Trump announced the move on social media, saying Leavitt will depart her role to spend time with her young family, adding Leavitt will be one of his top outside advisors and an influential voice within the Republican Party. Leavitt recently returned to the White House following the birth of her second child in May. She served as a press aide during President Trump's first term and was a top spokesperson for the president's 2024 campaign. At the White House, Jared Halpern, Fox News.
14: Well, the U.S. military is on track to pull all of its forces out of Iraq by the end of September, marking the end of a presence that started with the 2003 invasion against Saddam Hussein. U.S. troops pulled out of bases in most areas of Iraq last year, but maintained a presence in the semi-autonomous northern Kurdish region. A shooting at a Georgia high school has left one student wounded and a teenage suspect who fled, tracked down, and arrested. The shooting at Warner Robins High School involving two ninth graders happened just 1 week into the new school year. It prompted a response from dozens of law enforcement officers. Warner Robins is about 100 miles southeast of Atlanta. And a Powerball player in Illinois has won the $1.04 billion jackpot Wednesday night. It's the game's largest grand prize of 2026. The winning numbers drawn 4, 26, 66, 67, 69, and the red Powerball 9. The Prairie State ticket holder who is yet to be identified can choose between the $1 billion prize or a one-time $450.5 million cash payout before taxes. The Wednesday night jackpot win broke a 44-drawing dry spell. 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
21: What is hope? 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
22: 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She thinks it's helping, but it's not.
23: 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But I hope he does.
24: 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He told me to stop asking. I didn't.
0: Then one day he asked for a ride.
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14: Well, the Iowa Cornfields will once again host a Major League Baseball game tonight. Fox's Tony Genualdo's got the preview.
4: For the first time in 4 years, Major League Baseball is back at the Field of Dreams, as tonight the Philadelphia Phillies take on the Minnesota Twins in Dyersville, Iowa. Both teams enter this contest in second place in their respective divisions, trying to cling on to a wild card spot as the playoffs are fast approaching. It's the third edition of the Field of Dreams game. The stadium is built on the site of the 1989 classic starring Kevin Costner, with cornfields seen for miles beyond the outfield fence. First pitch is at 7:30 Eastern and will be streamed exclusively for the first time on Netflix. Tony Genualdo, Fox News.
14: The U.S. Attorney General says they're charging 11 people in what's one of the largest marriage fraud prosecutions in U.S. history. Fox's Jessica Rosenthal.
5: The indictment has charged 11 people with overseeing more than 1,000 sham marriages between Chinese nationals and U.S. citizens. U.S. Attorney General Todd Blanche said facilitators of these marriages were naturalized U.S. citizens from China, including one green card holder.
25: The facilitators used social media and other forms of advertising to market fraudulent immigration services to foreign nationals, primarily from China, and Chinese nationals would pay these facilitators as much as $100,000 for assistance in obtaining a marriage.
5: They would then apply for fraudulent green cards. The U.S. citizens participating in this scheme would then get paid as much as $30,000. Jessica Rosenthal, Fox News.
14: Each defendant faces up to 15 years in prison if convicted. Tons of aid from regional partners beginning to roll into Colombia as the search for survivors in the rubble of a powerful earthquake grows. The devastation has tested Colombia's new president and his government as it scrambles to respond to the disaster. The government says at least 265 people have died in the 7.4 magnitude quake. The quake strike in the country's west on Monday. At least 500 people are still missing. I'm Ted Lindner. This is Fox.
26: iHeartRadio weather for tonight, a partly cloudy sky, warm and muggy with a low near 70. Mostly cloudy for tomorrow, maybe a stray shower or storm and a high in the mid-80s. And partly sunny Friday, highs again in the mid-80s. I'm meteorologist Mace Michaels on Twin Cities News Talk, AM 1130. Right now it's 76.
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1: iHeartRadio weather for tonight, a partly cloudy sky, warm and muggy with a low near 70. Mostly cloudy for tomorrow, maybe a stray shower or storm and a high in the mid-80s. And partly sunny Friday, highs again in the mid-80s. I'm meteorologist Mace Michaels on Twin Cities News Talk, AM 1130. Currently at 75 degrees.
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0: I'm not exactly great with apologies. After our last argument, I tried saying I'm sorry about 10 different ways, and none of them worked. So I went to Smile Tunes instead. I turned our story into a soulful love song that admitted she was right. Mostly. 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
3: Fox News, I'm Chris DeMeo. White House Press Secretary Karoline Leavitt announcing she's stepping down. President Trump reacting on Truth Social.
4: President Trump announcing one of my most trusted aides, Karoline Leavitt, will be departing her role at the end of the month so she can spend more time with her beautiful young children and family, a decision I totally understand and respect.
3: Fox's Jackie Heinrich at the White House. The Phillies take on the Twins Thursday night in the Field of Dreams game in Dyersville, Iowa.
5: It's the third edition of the Field of Dreams game. 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
3: Fox's Tony Genualdo. One winning ticket sold in Illinois for last night's Powerball drawing. That ticket worth a staggering $1 billion. The winner takes home a lump sum of about $500 million before taxes. 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
18: A job opening at the White House. I'm Chris DeMeo, Fox News. White House Press Secretary Karoline Leavitt will be stepping down and stepping back from the podium at the end of this month to spend more time with her family.
19: The incredible 28-year-old Leavitt rose from, frankly, just a campaign surrogate, going all the way up to the role of 2024 National Press Secretary before becoming the youngest White House Press Secretary in history. During her uniquely strong tenure as press secretary, Leavitt balanced a 24/7 work schedule with being a wife and a mother, even returning to work after the birth of her second child this past May. A true juggling act. She realized that she couldn't give both her young children and her role as the press secretary all the time that each demands.
18: That's Fox's Kevin Cork in Washington. The Iowa Cornfields will once again host a Major League Baseball game on Thursday night.
20: For the first time in 4 years, Major League Baseball is back at the Field of Dreams, as tonight the Philadelphia Phillies take on the Minnesota Twins in Dyersville, Iowa. Both teams enter this contest in second place in their respective divisions, trying to cling on to a wild card spot as the playoffs are fast approaching. It's the third edition of the Field of Dreams game. The stadium is built on the site of the 1989 classic starring Kevin Costner, with cornfields seen for miles beyond the outfield fence. First pitch is at 7:30 Eastern and will be streamed exclusively for the first time on Netflix. Tony Genualdo, Fox News.
18: Stocks finishing mixed yesterday. The Dow losing 21 points. The Nasdaq finished up 143, and the S&P 500 was up 20. One winning ticket sold in last night's $1 billion Powerball jackpot. That winning ticket sold in Illinois. The lump sum payment before taxes comes to about $500 million. Still, pretty nice piece of change. 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
24: Have you heard the news?
1: massive marriage fraud in the U.S.
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1: Iran.
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1: Socialists on primary night.
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24: Quiz.Fox.
18: President Trump says that Iran is all talk and no action after ongoing talks.
25: Trump went on to say that the naval blockade of Iran is, quote, being called by everyone a wall of steel and there is nothing Iran can do about it. Amid the latest blockade, CENTCOM says they've redirected 59 commercial vessels, disabled three and boarded two. Meanwhile, Iranian state media reports that Iran claims control of the Strait of Hormuz, but what is clear is that ships are staying away. Data from Kepler shows that yesterday only 14 ships transited the Strait, way below the pre-war average of 130 ships per day. Trump claims that Iran's military and leadership have been severely weakened by the war, though an alleged Iranian plot against the president forced a secret plane swap after last month's NATO summit in Turkey.
18: Fox Business Network's Max Gordon. This comes as ship traffic remains way down in the Strait. However, President Trump insists the U.S. has total control of that waterway. U.S. forces are on track to leave Iraq next month.
26: Following a meeting with U.S. CENTCOM Commander General Brad Cooper, Iraq's prime minister says September 30th is a fixed and final date for U.S. forces to completely withdraw from Iraq as part of an anti-ISIS mission. The U.S. and Iraqi governments agreed in 2024 to draw down the U.S.-led operations against ISIS. And since then, American troops have been based mainly in the Kurdish region in northern Iraq. Those bases have come under attack since the war with Iran was launched in February. Once the withdrawal is complete next month, it will mark the end of a U.S. military presence in Iraq since the 2003 invasion. At the White House, Jared Halpern, Fox News.
18: Gas prices are inching up a bit. AAA says the cost of a gallon on average in the U.S. is now $4.03. That's up about 2 cents since Tuesday and more than a dollar since this time last year. Diesel is at $5.35, up about 4 cents since Tuesday. I'm Chris DeMeo. This is Fox News.
27: iHeartRadio weather for tonight, a partly cloudy sky, warm and muggy with a low near 70. Mostly cloudy for tomorrow, maybe a stray shower or storm and a high in the mid-80s. And partly sunny Friday, highs again in the mid-80s. I'm meteorologist Mace Michaels on Twin Cities News Talk, AM 1130. Currently at 75 degrees.
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29: It's John Justice and Tuesday morning, the latest in artificial intelligence with David Gartenstein-Ross's 630. And will the next example of fraud be found in the Minnesota Free Student Meals Program? 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
1: iHeartRadio weather for tonight, a partly cloudy sky, warm and muggy with a low near 70. Mostly cloudy for tomorrow, maybe a stray shower or storm and a high in the mid-80s. And partly sunny Friday, highs again in the mid-80s. I'm meteorologist Mace Michaels on Twin Cities News Talk, AM 1130. Currently at 75 degrees.
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15: Fox News, I'm Ted Lindner. A Powerball player in Illinois has won the $1.04 billion jackpot Wednesday night, the game's largest grand prize of 2026 so far. The winning numbers drawn, 4, 26, 66, 67, 69, and the red Powerball, 9. The Prairie State ticket holder, who has yet to be identified, can choose between the $1 billion prize or a one-time $450.5 million cash payout before taxes. The Wednesday night jackpot win broke a 44-drawing dry spell. President Trump announcing Wednesday White House Press Secretary Karoline Leavitt's leaving her position to spend more time with her family. Former senior counselor to the president, Kellyanne Conway, says that Karoline Leavitt's time in the White House was historic.
16: She will go down as one of the best White House press secretaries, definitely for her work behind the podium, but her work behind the scenes that the public doesn't always see.
15: Leavitt is expected to continue a relationship with the president as an outside advisor. 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
9: The press secretary says farewell. I'm Ted Lindner, Fox News. President Trump's press secretary, Caroline Leavitt, is leaving the administration at the end of this month. Fox's Jared Halpern.
10: Caroline Leavitt, the youngest person to ever serve as White House press secretary, will step down at the end of the month. President Trump announced the move on social media, saying Leavitt will depart her role to spend time with her young family, adding Leavitt will be one of his top outside advisors and an influential voice within the Republican Party. Leavitt recently returned to the White House following the birth of her second child in May. She served as a press aide during President Trump's first term and was a top spokesperson for the president's 2024 campaign. At the White House, Jared Halpern, Fox News.
9: A Powerball player in Illinois has won the $1.04 billion jackpot Wednesday night, the game's largest grand prize of the year. The winning numbers drawn were 4, 26, 66, 67, 69, and the red Powerball was 9. The Prairie State ticket holder who is yet to be identified could choose between the $1 billion prize or a one-time $450.5 million cash payout before taxes. The Wednesday night jackpot win broke a 44-drawing dry spell. Was sold at the Hy-Vee Gas Fresh and Fast convenience store in Quincy, Illinois. The U.S. military on track to pull all of its forces out of Iraq by the end of September, marking the end of a presence that started with the March 2003 invasion against Saddam Hussein. Hussein captured later that year in December. U.S. troops pulled out of bases in most areas of Iraq last year, but maintained a presence in the semi-autonomous northern Kurdish region. And a shooting at a Georgia high school left one student wounded and a teenage suspect who fled, tracked down and arrested. The shooting at Warner Robins High School involving two ninth graders occurred just one week into the new school year. It prompted a response from dozens of law enforcement officers. 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
9: The Iowa Cornfields will once again host a Major League Baseball game tonight. Fox's Tony Genualdo's got the preview.
12: For the first time in 4 years, Major League Baseball is back at the Field of Dreams as tonight the Philadelphia Phillies take on the Minnesota Twins in Dyersville, Iowa. Both teams enter this contest in second place in their respective divisions, trying to cling on to a wild card spot as the playoffs are fast approaching. It's the third edition of the Field of Dreams game. The stadium is built on the site of the 1989 classic starring Kevin Costner, with cornfields seen for miles beyond the outfield fence. First pitch is at 7:30 Eastern and will be streamed exclusively for the first time on Netflix. Tony Genualdo, Fox News.
9: The attorney general says they're charging 11 people in what is one of the largest marriage fraud prosecutions in U.S. history. Fox's Jessica Rosenthal with more.
13: The indictment has charged 11 people with overseeing more than 1,000 sham marriages between Chinese nationals and U.S. citizens. U.S. Attorney General Todd Blanche said facilitators of these marriages were naturalized U.S. citizens from China, including one green card holder.
14: The facilitators used social media and other forms of advertising to market fraudulent immigration services to foreign nationals, primarily from China, and Chinese nationals would pay these facilitators as much as $100,000 for assistance in obtaining a marriage.
13: They would then apply for fraudulent green cards. The U.S. citizens participating in this scheme would then get paid as much as $30,000. Jessica Rosenthal, Fox News.
9: Each defendant facing up to 15 years in prison if convicted. Tons of aid from regional partners beginning to roll into Colombia as the search for survivors in the rubble of a powerful earthquake grows. The devastation has tested Colombia's new president and his government as it scrambles to respond to the disaster. The government says at least 265 people died in the 7.4 magnitude quake that struck the country's west on Monday. Over 500 people are still missing. I'm Ted Linder.
15: Twin Cities weather, a few off and on scattered showers today, otherwise mostly cloudy. We'll get to 83 for a high this afternoon. Tonight, partly cloudy, 67. Tomorrow, partly cloudy, 83, with a few more scattered showers and thunderstorms tomorrow night. I'm meteorologist Sean Cable on Twin Cities News Talk, AM 1130. 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

0: afternoon. Tonight, partly cloudy, 67. Tomorrow, partly cloudy, 83, with a few more scattered showers and thunderstorms tomorrow night. I'm meteorologist Sean Cable on Twin Cities News Talk, AM 1130. 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
3: News. I'm Chris DeMeo. White House Press Secretary Karoline Leavitt announces she's stepping down. President Trump reacting on Truth Social.
4: President Trump announcing one of my most trusted aides, Karoline Leavitt, will be departing her role at the end of the month so she can spend more time with her beautiful young children and family. A decision I totally understand and respect.
3: Fox's Jackie Heinrich at the White House. One teenager injured and another in custody after a shooting at a high school in Warner Robins, Georgia.
5: There was a group of students inside the bathroom and a verbal altercation took place between two of the students. That verbal altercation quickly escalated into a physical altercation.
3: Houston County Sheriff Matt Moulton, the suspect caught an hour later. One winning ticket sold in Illinois in last night's Powerball drawing, that ticket worth a staggering $1 billion. 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

0: stories regarding the killing of his family.
1: 17-year-old Arjun Aravind is being charged with murder. Crawford County deputies have arrested an Arkansas 14-year-old after the teen posted online about a plan to carry out a school shooting. Chief Deputy Brad Wiley.
2: The suspect claimed online that they had a plan, a gun, and a list.
1: The teen's identity and the school they attend has not been released. President Trump has announced on Truth Social that White House Press Secretary Caroline Leavitt will leave that post by the end of the month to spend more time with her children. Leavitt, who is just 28 years old, is the youngest White House press secretary ever. Today is International Left-Handers Day. Fun fact, roughly 12% of the world population is left-handed. Famous left-handers include Barack Obama and Oprah Winfrey.
3: That's your list of famous left-handers?
1: Well, what's wrong with that list?
3: Jimi Hendrix.
1: Okay. Cool.
3: Babe Ruth.
1: Okay.
3: Lionel Messi.
1: Okay.
3: Come on.
1: Well, what's wrong with the list?
3: It's just that, you know, seemed a little short. And like the left-handedness didn't matter for them. It matters like the athletes and musicians.
1: Okay. I apologize for the faulty list. My goodness.
3: 6 minutes now in front of the hour.
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3: Thanks for being with us. An Amazon delivery driver in Kentucky is going viral after Ring doorbell camera footage captured her untangling a homeowner's American flag. It happened in Shepherdsville, Kentucky, where Nadavita Muhammad carefully fixed the flag that had become tangled. She's then seen on camera saluting the flag before going out for the rest of her deliveries. Muhammad told WAVE television.

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6: Iran remains defiant. I'm Dave Anthony, Fox News, responding to President Trump's insistence the U.S. controls the Strait of Hormuz, where ships have been attacked for months, disrupting oil and other shipping.
7: With no diplomatic breakthroughs, tension remains high across the Middle East as questions loom about the future of the region and whether or not a deal can be reached on this critical waterway. The Persian Gulf Strait Authority, an Iranian government agency, said Wednesday claims in repeated posts by U.S. officials that the Strait of Hormuz is no longer blocked do not change the reality. The Strait of Hormuz remains blocked and will not be reopened until Iran's conditions are accepted.
6: It's Fox's Trey Yingston, Tel Aviv. Oil prices, which keeps fluctuating in all that tension, they are down almost 2% this morning. Two U.S. soldiers are dead in Texas, killed when an Army Apache helicopter went down during a training flight after taking off from Fort Hood.
8: It was crashed into a field. You could tell it was a violent crash.
6: Bell County Sheriff spokesman Cliff Coleman says that crash sparked a fire that forced people to evacuate some homes. A ninth grade student hospitalized in Georgia after being shot by another ninth grader during a fight in a bathroom at Warner Robins High School. The student gunman fled but was arrested an hour later, a half mile away. Caroline Leavitt is on her way out as White House press secretary, leaving at the end of August.
9: So the White House indicates there is no controversy regarding press secretary Caroline Leavitt's departure. Leavitt says her reasons simply came down to family. She says being a mother and welcoming a new baby while working in one of the most demanding jobs in the world has been the most rewarding yet challenging season of my life, to say the least. Leavitt just came back from maternity leave last month after having her second child.
6: Fox's Madeline Rivera. President Trump posted on Truth Social, Leavitt will be a top outside advisor. Somebody's life changed overnight dramatically in Illinois. They hit the Powerball jackpot worth just over $1 billion. It'll be $450 million if they...
10: Twin Cities weather, a few off and on scattered showers today, otherwise mostly cloudy. We'll get to 83 for a high this afternoon. Tonight, partly cloudy, 67. Tomorrow, partly cloudy, 83, with a few more scattered showers and thunderstorms tomorrow night. I'm meteorologist Sean Cable on Twin Cities News Talk, AM 1130. Temperature now 73.
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12: Hey, good Thursday morning. In spite of some rain showers in the region, all remains quiet with 694. Highway 252, Highway 36, north and south the same, followed by 494. Highway 212 and 94, 94 alike. State line and 694. Downtown Minneapolis and the Fish Lake Interchange. Same regarding 35E plus Highway 36. Enjoy your morning. I'm Gene Schimmick and that is your latest total traffic.
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2: I'm Greg Jarrett, and this is the Fox News Rundown.
3: Thursday, August 13th, 2026. I'm Jessica Rosenthal. Democrats are confident ahead of midterms, but do they have a shot in what has become an increasingly red state like Iowa?
4: Josh Turek, my opponent, is an absentee legislator who just did not show up to work. He missed 58% of the votes at the state capitol this year, and I think most Iowans understand if you don't show up for work more than 50% of the time, you would be fired, not promoted.
5: I'm Alex Hogan. With fertility rates dropping and treatment costs soaring, starting family for a lot of Americans is an emotional and financial hurdle.
6: There's a lot that goes into the process. A lot of times when people are coming to a fertility clinic, they've already gone through months or even years of failed cycles.
7: And I'm Carol Markowitz. I've got the final word on the Fox News Rundown.
3: Democrats need to flip four seats in order to gain a majority in the Senate. And the most talked about toss-up seats, according to the Fox News power rankings, include Maine, Alaska, Ohio, and Iowa. Last month, the Fox News poll found Iowa's Democratic candidate for Senate, state lawmaker Josh Turek, was ahead by 4 points. Other polling has indicated a tight race as well. Turek told a rally this week he's used to close races, reminding of his political debut in 2022 when he won his race for state representative, flipping a red seat blue.
8: And they said, Josh, you can't win out here in Western Iowa as a Democrat. I said, I'm going to attack this the exact same way that I've overcome all the other adversity in my life, same way I won gold medals. I'm going to outwork my opponent.
3: Turek, a Paralympian wheelchair basketball player, went on to win by 6 votes. He noted the money spent against him in his reelection bid in 2024.
8: And we took that 6-vote margin and we moved it into a 6% margin. That was 50% more overperformance than any other Democrat in the state.
3: Now he has his sights set on the open Senate seat as Senator Joni Ernst retires, with a campaign focus on health care. So, is Iowa's seat in play as the state has leaned to the right increasingly over the last decade?
4: Well, first of all, I can tell you this. Iowans are pretty common sense people.
3: Iowa Congresswoman Ashley Hinson is running for Senate.
4: I've been traveling through all 99 counties of our state, and Iowans want a common sense minivan driving mom to be their next U.S. Senator. And I am humbled, of course, that Iowans have allowed me to serve for them in Congress. And I'm earning every single vote. I never take anything for granted. Every race I've had, you know, is driven by conversations with Iowans, and that's what I'm out there doing, talking with Iowans in every corner of the state, sharing my common sense conservative message with folks. And I can tell you also that Iowans understand what's common sense and what's crazy. And Josh Turek, my opponent, is an absentee legislator who just did not show up to work. He missed 58% of the votes at the state capitol this year. And I think most Iowans understand if you don't show up for work more than 50% of the time, you would be fired, not promoted. So Josh Turek shouldn't be an exception to that. And that's the story I'm out telling in my great state.
3: Yeah, we are seeing President Trump weigh in here in your favor, writing on social media that statistic that he's missed that much of the legislative vote, I guess, in the last session in the state legislature. What do you make of that?
4: Yeah, well, I think it's offensive to Iowa taxpayers because not only did he not show up to put his vote where it belongs, being his voice for his constituents, he still collected more than $20,000 in the per diem for being supposed to be in Des Moines collecting that, and he was clearly not. He skipped very important things like the Iowa Farm Bill, so he's not going to be there for Iowa farmers. He wasn't there for rural health funding, getting those dollars out into the state. He skipped the vote to protect Iowa kids from child abuse. And then I think one that I think is the most offensive is he skipped a vote to fund the Iowa Department of Veterans Affairs because he was actually fundraising with a Chuck Schumer super PAC. So again, Iowans just expect their representatives to show up. And that's one of the reasons why I know that they're going to reject Josh Turek and send me to the U.S. Senate.
3: So let's talk about what Josh Turek says about you, and you can have your chance to respond to some of this. For example, he's saying your support of the president's tariffs have hurt Iowa farmers and that Iowa is leading the nation in farm foreclosures. What do you say to that?
4: Well, what I say is I've actually been on the ground talking with Iowa's farmers who are feeding and fueling the world, and they want a legislator who is going to make sure that we're putting Iowa priorities first. And that means trade. That means having better access to markets. And that's exactly what I have supported in Congress. I've been able to help get E15 through the House, which is important. It will provide more options for consumers, number one, at the pump, but it'll also make sure that we're using more of what we grow every day. And energy security is national security, and that applies to fuel and energy, certainly homegrown from right here in Iowa. The other thing I think is important is Iowa farmers are really common sense people, and they've seen what happened under big government and Democrat control. It meant more regulations, even down to creeks and streams on their property under waters of the U.S., and that was a regulation that was pushed under Democrat leadership. They don't want that. Again, they want common sense. They want someone who's going to make sure that they have more opportunities, and that's what I bring to the table.
3: We do know farmers across the country, not just in Iowa, have had some issues with the tariffs. They largely support President Trump, but have definitely expressed concern about getting their products out to market, especially when we talk about soybeans and China. What are you hearing? Do you feel like there is some hope on the horizon here for them?
4: Well, absolutely. And I think where they've expressed to me one of the biggest concerns they have is not just market access, but also input costs. And that's where we've been able to, I think, make some good inroads. USDA and Secretary Rollins, you've seen them make very public announcements about supporting more domestic production for fertilizer. They obviously put a pause on the Jones Act so that they could ship those things in more quickly, get them to farmers where they needed them. And then they made the change with the countervailing duties as well for imported products. So I think that there have been some great wins there for American agriculture, and there certainly is more to do there. And that's why I consider myself and my voice at the table critical for Iowa farmers and for Iowa agriculture.
3: Now, another thing your opponent has criticized you for is making money while in office. Can you respond to that criticism in light of where you fall on a ban on stock trading for members of Congress?
4: Yes, absolutely. And I have actually tried to do everything the right way since I got to Congress. My husband and I sold all of our publicly traded stocks when I was named to the Appropriations Committee, because I don't think you should get rich on your service from government. My husband sold his business. He worked very hard to build a business, and he sold it, I think, late 2020, early 2021. So it showed up on our report because he was successful. And I think that we should all be celebrating the American dream, but I think Congress should not be a casino. It shouldn't be the best job in the world to trade on Wall Street with insider information. And so that's why I've led the charge, again, leading by example and selling all of my publicly traded stocks, and then making sure that other members of Congress can't do the same. And so I've been honored to serve on the Ethics Committee. We hold the bad actors accountable every single day on both sides of the aisle. And again, this is something that I think is common sense and most people support. Members of Congress should not be trading stocks on the public market, and they certainly shouldn't be trading on prediction markets either.
3: Let me get your thoughts on the politics of the day. We're talking a lot about the Democratic Socialists and their efforts within the Democratic Party. We see Francesca Hong lost her Wisconsin primary for governor this week, but it was by less than a point. Hundreds of thousands of people are voting for these far-left candidates in Midwestern states. What do you make of this? Are we seeing a shift?
4: Yeah, I unfortunately think we are. And I think it's a scary shift, to be honest. Look at what happened in Colorado and what's already happened in New York with some of these blatantly socialist and in some cases leaning toward communist candidates who are now winning those primaries and are potentially going to be members of Congress. I think we need to be very careful as a country about that leftward shift. I think it's why it's even more important you have people like me who are that minivan driving mom from Iowa who are going to continue to bring a counter to that and the message of, no, we believe in the future of our country. We don't want to abolish the Senate. We don't want to abolish the Electoral College. These things that have worked well for our country for 250 years, turns out, are worth fighting for and preserving. And they are about freedom. And so that's what my argument to those folks is that vision is not right for our country. Communism never works. Socialism never works. There are glaring examples of it all over the world. Freedom and capitalism does work, and it's on display loud and proud right here in the United States.
3: Now, if you are in the Senate, how do you handle the debate over the Save America Act and demands to nuke the filibuster?
4: Yeah, well, and I think we're at a really sad state of affairs that people can't work together on such a common sense issue. And really, I mean, this is a Democrat problem that Democrats aren't coming over. So what I would do is I would ask every single one of those Democrats who's not voting to advance the Save America Act why they don't support a simple thing like voter ID. This is an 80-20 issue, and we should be calling each of them out on many of their states already have these policies in place. So again, this is a voter approved issue in many, many states. I think Wisconsin passed it on a ballot initiative, and it was more than 70% of people voted for it. Iowa has voter ID laws on the books, and it certainly didn't suppress the vote. We had better voter engagement. So my philosophy is it's always been, it should be easy to vote and hard to cheat. And that's why I think the Save America Act is so important. So I hope the Senate advances it. I hope these Democrats come to their senses and get on board, because nuking the filibuster would be, I think it would be problematic, because it's the last kind of effort that we have to force people to work together. And I just hope that's not so far gone that we can't do that.
3: One more on before we get to the Field of Dreams game. What are you hearing the most from people on the ground when you engage with folks ahead of these midterms? What's the top of mind topic?
4: Affordability seems to be the buzzword for this year's election, and I get it. I'm a mom to two teenage boys, and we fill up the grocery cart and fill up that fridge, and it seems like 2 days later everything's gone. So I see that those prices and feel that sticker shock personally. But what I can tell you is that it's groceries that people are concerned about. It's housing. People want to make sure that they have affordable housing. And then it's healthcare. And so I've tried to make sure, not only am I listening as I'm out on my 99 county tour, meeting with patients and moms around the kitchen table, but I'm delivering on what I'm hearing. My goal as a storyteller, I was actually a journalist for more than 10 years before I got into politics. And it is about listening and then turning what you've learned into action. And so one of my county tour stops was at a hospital. They talked a lot about healthcare and some of the games that big insurance companies are playing. So I introduced a piece of legislation just recently based on one of those stops on this campaign tour to make sure we're forcing some more transparency on these claim denials and delays and pre-authorization games that big health insurance companies are playing. And so that's a direct result of a conversation that I had on one of my stops on the campaign. So I'm excited about the potential for continuing that great work and fixing a lot of these problems facing our country. And again, Iowans want someone who's common sense, who's going to listen, who's going to show up and deliver. And I am proud to be that person. And again, my opponent, Josh Turek, missed 58% of the votes at the Iowa Capitol. He does not deserve a promotion to the United States Senate.
3: All right, so tonight's the Field of Dreams game. I have to ask you about this because this has now become a bucket list item for me personally. This was my favorite movie growing up. I think I'll have to wait till my Dodgers play in one of these Field of Dream games. But have you been to one of these yet? I know they're relatively new.
4: Yes, so I am just so honored to be able to have the Field of Dreams movie site and the stadium in my congressional district. So I will be one of the fans in the stadium tonight at the game. I think there's about between 6,000 and 8,000 fans who will be coming to a town that's usually only 4,000 to 5,000 people in Dyersville, Iowa. Wow. And so I'll be helping to cheer on the Twins and Phillies tonight. And I think what's important is you look at what this means for the community of Dyersville. They have built out this site. It's not just the house and the field from the movie, which was magical by itself. And I was at that first game when, you know, the players walked out of the corn and Kevin Costner mm-hmm. walked out and helped really just bring the magic alive for so many baseball fans. But this has put Dyersville, Iowa on the national stage, and having one of the biggest sporting events in the country right here in Iowa, it's just, I think, something to be immensely proud of.
3: Congresswoman Henson, thank you so much for joining us.
4: Thank you for having me.
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12: Good morning. We have no accidents at this time. We have delays on 35E southbound from West 7th Street to Shepherd. There's overnight construction scheduled on Cedar Avenue northbound from County Road 38 to Cliff Road. I'm Maria Arnold, and that's your latest total traffic.
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4: Good morning. It's Thursday, August 13th. I'm Chris DeMeo, and this is the Fox News Rundown. More than a million people are expected to attend the Iowa State Fair that opens its gates today for a 10-day run. Fox's Jeff Manasso has the story.
5: A tradition that dates back to 1854, though the Iowa State Fair has moved a bit from Fairfield to Iowa City in Dubuque, to where it's been held for generations, the Des Moines Fairground, where lines of people are expected through August 23rd, with a massive focus on the state's agriculture.
6: Whether it's the butter cow, the fruits and vegetables, the flowers, the vendors. This year we've got a brand new exhibit under the grandstand about America 250, so lots of things for you to see and do.
5: The Iowa State Fair's Jeremy Parsons is the fourth largest state fair. Yelp also releasing its top rankings for best state fair foods. Iowa comes in third behind Wisconsin and Minnesota. Jeff Manasso, Fox News.
4: Stocks finishing mixed on Wednesday. The Dow losing 21 points. The Nasdaq ending up 143. And the S&P 500 was up 20. And that's the Fox News Rundown for Thursday, August 13th. I'm Chris DeMeo, Fox News.
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7: Twin Cities weather, a few off and on scattered showers today, otherwise mostly cloudy. We'll get to 83 for a high this afternoon. Tonight, partly cloudy, 67. Tomorrow, partly cloudy, 83, with a few more scattered showers and thunderstorms tomorrow night. I'm meteorologist Sean Cable on Twin Cities News Talk, AM 1130. Temperature now 73.
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9: Good morning. We have no accidents at this time. We have delays on 35E southbound from West 7th Street to Shepherd. There's overnight construction scheduled on Cedar Avenue northbound from County Road 38 to Cliff Road. I'm Maria Arnold, and that's your latest total traffic.
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31: Fox News, I'm CJ Papa. White House Press Secretary Karoline Leavitt turns 29 later this month, and at the end of August, she's leaving the Trump administration.
32: She says being a mother and welcoming a new baby while working in one of the most demanding jobs in the world has been the most rewarding yet challenging season of my life, to say the least. I have felt in my heart that I cannot be the best mom my two young children deserve while devoting the constant time, energy, and attention required of the White House Press Secretary.
31: Fox's Madeline Rivera reporting. President Trump says he understands and respects her decision, adding Leavitt will be one of his top outside advisors. Bracing for a potential major storm in Hawaii that's turning southeast of the islands, it's forecast to become a tropical storm later today. And frantically searching for life in the rubble in Colombia following Monday's earthquake, at least 265 people have died. 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

0: This is the Fox News Rundown.
1: The U.S. fertility rate is hovering near historic lows. More Americans are turning to fertility care, which can make starting a family more expensive and emotionally tolling. According to the CDC, more than 13% of U.S. women ages 20 to 49 have used some type of fertility treatment or testing. That's one in seven women. And more than 10% have used medical help to get pregnant. President Trump had campaigned on making in vitro fertilization treatment, or IVF, free. In February of 2025, he signed an executive order directing his administration to find ways to protect access to IVF and bring down costs.
2: One drug commonly used in IVF has gone from, as an example, $966 to $168, a difference of 500%.
1: This week, Congresswoman Alexandria Ocasio-Cortez announced she's freezing her eggs, sharing her journey on Instagram, AOC, so others can understand the experience.
3: Day one of freezing my eggs, I'm diving into the process, and now I've got all of this medicine here.
1: Increasingly, IVF and other fertility treatments are becoming part of the American family story.
4: So if someone wants to freeze their eggs, what they'll want to do is first, of course, talk with a fertility specialist.
1: Jessica Manns is an embryologist, fertility educator, and award-winning author.
4: And once their cycle starts, they'll administer medications that help stimulate the ovaries. What that means is that it will cause multiple eggs in the ovaries to develop. And then the fertility specialist will track the development of the follicles inside of the ovaries. And whenever they reach a certain point, you'll administer a trigger medication, which helps to trigger ovulation. And if 2 days later, you will have the eggs retrieved from your ovaries during a surgical procedure. The eggs will be taken to the lab where they'll be cleaned. And then any that are mature, meaning they're developed enough to be frozen, can be frozen later that day.
1: There's also ovulation induction. What does that entail?
4: That's a more basic treatment option, maybe for a person who comes into a fertility clinic and they're just starting out with what their options might be. And sometimes that just means that there's abnormal ovulation. So medications can be administered to help induce ovulation to help find that fertile window when conception is most possible.
1: And for people who have been trying this and it's potentially not working, sometimes they turn to IUI or IVF. Can you break down the differences there?
4: IUI is intrauterine insemination, so a semen sample is cleaned and the cleaned or washed semen sample is injected into the uterus around the time of ovulation. So it's similar to what would happen during natural conception. However, we're bypassing the cervix in that point. So we are injecting the sperm directly into the uterus. IVF is a little bit more complex. So it starts the same way as the egg freezing, where you'll administer medications to help those eggs develop. The eggs will be retrieved during a surgical procedure. That day, the eggs, instead of being frozen, are inseminated with a washed sperm sample. The next day, they're observed to make sure that they fertilize properly. And then any embryos that develop are given a couple of days to grow. If they develop properly, they have the option to either be transferred to the uterus or frozen for future use.
1: The technology is incredible and it's changing so much, but there's also more and more people who are turning to this type of fertility treatment and this care.
4: Right. Overall, there has been an increase in the use of IVF in general. And yes, the technology is always evolving.
1: What do you see as being one of the biggest misconceptions from people who are turning to fertility care and what they didn't realize this would feel like physically, mentally, psychologically?
4: There's a lot that goes into the process. A lot of times when people are coming to a fertility clinic, they've already gone through months or even years of failed cycles. And so they're feeling often very hopeless, or maybe they're feeling hopeful now that they're seeing a specialist, but there's a lot of emotions that go into the process. And if you're turning to IVF for your treatment option, there's a lot of space where you don't have control over the process, which can be very overwhelming. And so I always say, you know, try to do your homework before you go into it, because it is very complex.
1: Oh, there's a tremendous amount of pressure in all of this. And I think it can be uncomfortable for people to even talk about when they're in these periods of time, really trying to start a family. So let's talk about causation. How did we get here with this declining fertility rate? Is it because people are waiting later in life to start families? Is it because of environmental factors? What are you seeing?
4: Right. So I think we know, or we've probably heard, that there is a decline in the fertility rate, and it kind of sounds like that means Americans are becoming less fertile. The fertility rate in this context means that less babies are being born in the U.S. relative to the population. So it's not necessarily that fertility is declining, but that people are having less children. And a lot of that is a choice. It's not always a choice, though. A lot of people have medical reasons why they're unable to carry a pregnancy or get pregnant. And that's where the fertility treatment options can come in.
1: AOC is someone who made some headlines because she started freezing her eggs and posting about that journey online. And there has been a big wave of support for people who are saying this gives them insight to really see what it looks like for a working woman to be doing this at the same time while she still carries out a successful career. At the same time, there's also some people who are critical, saying this is encouraging more women to wait later in life when we do know that there can be more complications. I hate the term geriatric after 35, but that is a medical term. So how do you balance that?
4: Working as an embryologist for over 8 years, I can't tell you how many people do come in who are in their 40s and say, I wish I had known about freezing my eggs earlier, because then I wouldn't be having these failed cycles and I could build my family. And so, you know, there are a lot of reasons why people choose to delay family building. And a lot of the times it's for financial reasons or social reasons. Maybe it's a medical reason or other personal reasons that can all play into why people are choosing to delay their family building. So knowing that they do have those options earlier is really is great for the people who do want to delay family planning. And if they know about fertility preservation, then maybe they have that option of freezing their eggs earlier when the egg quality is better, when there's less risk with the chromosomes in those eggs. And it's not a guarantee. Of course, nothing in our field is ever a guarantee, but it's at least something that people know is an option if that's what they want to do.
1: That being said, to someone who might be listening, who is younger, maybe in their 20s, would it be something to even look into at that age, long before you found a partner or feel ready to have kids?
4: I would say yes. We see the highest quality of eggs around the mid-20s. So around that time would probably be the optimal time if freezing your eggs is something that you'd like to do. And if not, really any time before around 35 is the best time to freeze, because around 35 is when we start to see that decline in egg quality.
1: So we talked a lot about what women can do, but let's talk about what men can do. So there are conversations around men trying to get as healthy as possible up to, I believe it's 3 months before conception. So let's talk about that. What changes do make a difference in terms of the man's health?
4: Right. So there are a couple things that do definitely make a difference when we talk about male fertility. A lot of the things are excessive drinking, smoking, recreational drugs, particularly marijuana. And the other things are maintaining a healthy weight, exercising regularly, getting enough water. Those are all things that can make meaningful changes if there is, depending on the cause of, you know, male factor or sperm quality issues. Another thing that's also really important that is, I think, being brought to light more is anabolic steroids or testosterone therapy. Those things can also decrease sperm count, sperm quality. So if you're able to make those meaningful changes, yes, it does take about 90 days to start seeing the results. That's about the time of the sperm development cycle.
1: So if you have someone who's coming to you thinking about starting this journey in any kind of varying kind of fertility care, what's one question that you wish people would be asking more of?
4: I think if you're going in and you're thinking about doing treatment, a good question to ask is, what are the chances of success for someone in my situation? Because there's a big difference between the success of the clinic or the success of the cycle, but it's different for your age, for your diagnosis, for your history. So getting all of those statistics together and finding what your actual chances are, I think, is a very meaningful question to help set those expectations for you before you begin treatment.
1: And what do you think is the main reason people are not turning to these types of fertility treatments? Is it the cost?
4: Yes, definitely. Yeah. The number one barrier to fertility treatment is definitely the cost. In the United States, without any kind of support or coverage, it can cost anywhere from about $15,000 to $25,000 for one IVF cycle, which is expensive. Now there are some things out there that can help. Of course, we recently saw the decrease in some of the fertility medication costs, which is meaningful. There are some really great private grants that are available that can help to offset some of the costs. And there are some employer insurance policies that are covering some or all of the cost as well. But at the end of the day, a lot of people need more than one cycle, and a lot of people have no coverage. And depending on where they live, they're paying for all of that out of pocket, and it can add up very quickly.
1: I also think a big challenge in this, from the people that I know who have gone through fertility care and treatment, is the emotional side of it, given the hormones that you're having to put into your body and what that feels like, still having to go in and out of daily life, pretending like everything feels normal when you're filled with all of these hormones, and it feels very different. So talk me through that psychological, emotional side of it.
4: Right. I think, right, is one of the side effects of those medications, plus the overall process. It can be a lot to handle. The medications typically are not administered for a long period of time. I know that doesn't, you know, lessen the side effects or the effects of them, but they're not administered for a long period of time. Often it's less than 2 weeks, but right. It is, you know, with everything you're going through and the side effects of the medications, it can be a little bit overwhelming for that time, especially when you're preparing for your egg retrieval and you're getting these stimulation medications.
1: So is there anything else you would say to someone who's listening, wondering if this is right for me, if this is something I should start considering? Is there a specific length of time you would encourage a couple to try to conceive before seeking treatment and seeking help?
4: It's recommended that you see a fertility specialist after 12 months of trying. But if you're over 35, it's actually recommended after 6 months of trying on your own without success. You can consult a fertility specialist at any time if you just want to have a conversation about the next steps. And they might tell you to keep trying, or they might do more testing or more evaluation. But I think the best thing that you could do is just reach out to a fertility specialist and figure out what your options are and what your next steps would be.
1: Jessica Manns, embryologist, thank you so much for your time.
4: Thank you.
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12: Good morning. We have no accidents and no delays. There's overnight construction on Cedar Avenue, northbound from County Road 38 to Cliff Road until 6 a.m. There's ongoing construction on 35E, southbound from West 7th Street to Highway 13 until the 19th. I'm Maria Arnold, and that's your latest Total Traffic.
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0: is the Fox News Rundown. 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
1: The Tampa Bay Rays have won a season-high 9 games in a row. They completed a sweep of the Athletics Wednesday, 8-4 the final. Elsewhere, the Padres swept the Brewers, a walk-off win for them in 11 innings, 4-3. The Cubs defeated the Nationals, 12-6. Alex Bregman with his first three-homer game in his career. And the Yankees beat the Mariners, 10-5. In the NBA, former league MVP Russell Westbrook announced his retirement Wednesday after 18 seasons in the league. The 9-time All-Star is one of 3 players in league history to average a triple-double in a season. That's your sports on the Fox News Rundown. Tony Genualdo, Fox News.
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3: You know, one of the things that I've learned, everybody's a grifter. Everybody's full of crap. Everybody is using Caitlin Clark for their own gain. Oh, only you all are using Caitlin Clark for your own gain. Sophie Cunningham is literally being attacked. Not necessarily on the court. Maybe on the court, because one of Dijonet's teammates said, great trans foul, so that makes it political. And, of course, that makes it more than just a foul in a basketball game. But it pissed off the woke gas bags over at Sports Illustrated, who claimed Sophie getting clobbered by Carrington was a bitter taste of karma. WNBA's the best, man. It is broken. It is cracked in half. It's not a hairline fracture. It is a freaking clean break. That's what it is. And if you don't know it, you haven't been paying attention. For OutKick's Don't At Me, I'm Dan Dockich, and this is Fox News Rundown.
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8: Remember the early 2020s when cancel culture ran rampant, defunding police was a standard position on the left, and we were all supposed to fall in line with their bad ideas, or else? Representative Alexandria Ocasio-Cortez wants us to pretend it all went away. AOC took to this week with Jonathan Karl on ABC to defend Francesca Hong, the latest Democratic socialist who ran for governor of Wisconsin. In 2020, Hong said Thanksgiving should be canceled, claiming it's a time that's incredibly painful for people in her community. AOC argued that Hong has, quote, moved away from some of her more controversial positions, then giggled that she agreed with New York City Councilman Chiasse, who has said Woke One was crazy. Teehee, Woke One, you guys. We were so goofy and silly, what with the destroying the lives of anyone who mildly disagreed with us. Forget about all the crazy things we said. Focus on the cleaned up versions of those positions that we're spouting now. But before we move on, perhaps a few follow-up questions. What era of woke are we in now? 2, 5? Which parts in particular does the left regret? Is it stuff like a New York Times columnist saying the cartoon character Pepe Le Pew normalized rape culture? Or when we finally solved racism by getting rid of Aunt Jemima on the pancake syrup? Was it this 57 genders, the biological boys dominating in girls' sports, and the girls having to shut up about it? The astronomical number of teens who suddenly declared themselves non-binary and sometimes participated in life-altering and dangerous medical interventions in a futile attempt to change their gender? Does no one want to get rid of police departments or prisons anymore? The left only stopped some of this nonsense because the American people made them stop, largely by electing President Donald Trump for second term.

0: form. Trump's most powerful ad noted that Kamala Harris, now somehow a moderate in a Democratic Party taken over by communists, wanted free sex changes for illegal immigrant criminals. It seemed...
1: I'm not one to say I told you so, but I switched to Pure Talk over a year ago, and ever since, I've been telling people there's no better wireless company out there. Well, a few months ago, a massive survey was conducted. 123,000 people were asked to rate their wireless carrier in four categories: coverage, support, data, and overall value. 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
4: The Strait of Hormuz remains blocked.
5: I'm Dave Anthony, Fox News. That is what Iran insists.
6: And will not be reopened until Iran's conditions are accepted.
5: And Fox's Trey Yingston, Tel Aviv.
6: Iran's foreign minister also says the U.S. has long miscalculated due to intelligence failures. Case in point, the war on Iran. Now an even bigger miscalculation on the Strait of Hormuz. This came after President Trump posted yesterday on Truth Social, saying in part the USA has total control over the Strait of Hormuz. Our naval blockade is being called by everyone a wall of steel, and there is nothing Iran can do about it. Still less than 10% of the average number of pre-war vessels are passing through the strait.
5: Oil prices are down more than 2%, but at the gas pump, a 4-cent jump up today. AAA's national average for regular, $4.07 a gallon. That's never been this high in August. His injuries are not life-threatening. That's what police are saying about a ninth grader hospitalized in Georgia after being shot at Warner Robins High School.
7: There was a group of students inside the bathroom and a verbal altercation took place between two of the students.
5: Houston County Sheriff Matt Moulton says that quickly escalated into gunfire, and the alleged shooter, also a ninth grader, fled the school but was found and arrested an hour later. Two U.S. soldiers are dead near Fort Hood in Texas after the Apache Army helicopter they were in crashed during a training flight. No word yet on the cause. A tropical storm has just formed in the Pacific, but Hernan is not considered a threat to land. Another storm system is headed toward Hawaii.
8: People are preparing for what could be another, perhaps, landfall, whether tropical storm or hurricane.
5: Fox Weather meteorologist Craig Herrera says that system could become a tropical storm today and hit the Hawaiian Islands this weekend. Someone got lucky last night in Illinois. They hit the jackpot, just over $1 billion, the eighth largest Powerball lottery prize ever. Buying the winning ticket at a gas station in Quincy, if they take the cash option, $450 million.
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9: The three people, including a young child, found dead at an in-home daycare in Minnesota were members of the same family, according to police. Hopkins Police Chief Brent Johnson says officers responded to reports of a stabbing at the home just outside of Minneapolis to find a man dead from a self-inflicted gunshot wound. Police then found a woman and 7-year-old girl deceased with stab wounds. Johnson confirmed the deceased were mother, father, and daughter. All of the other children inside the daycare were safe and reunited with their parents. Another woman, a 78-year-old and close family relative, was found dead in her home nearby. The Minnesota Department of Revenue is hosting a series of public listening sessions on the state's property tax system. The first meeting is in St. Paul at 1 p.m. this afternoon. The sessions will continue through October. I'm Elaine Lee Irvin.
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11: Good morning. We have an accident on Highway 100 southbound at 57th Avenue on the right shoulder. There's construction delays on 35E, both directions between Shepherd and West 7th Street. I'm Maria Arnold, and that's your latest total traffic.
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18: Break up the Rays. They've won 9 straight, beating Oakland. Best record in the game. While the Yankees kept pace, they doubled up Seattle. Red Sox have lost 5 in a row. Wins for the Cubs and Cardinals. Brewers walked off by the Pods. Browns are starting Deshaun Watson under center in their Saturday preseason opener with the Bears. NBA Russell Westbrook retiring after 18 years, and the Lakers are being sold for $12.5 billion. I'm Rob Buschka.
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2: Twin Cities weather, a few off and on scattered showers today, otherwise mostly cloudy. We'll get to 83 for a high this afternoon. Tonight, partly cloudy, 67. Tomorrow, partly cloudy, 83, with a few more scattered showers and thunderstorms tomorrow night. I'm meteorologist Sean Cable on Twin Cities News Talk, AM 1130. Temperature now 73.
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25: 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A new way of talk. A new way of understanding. Because we're in this together. 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
26: Was that Bob welcoming the Arkansas audience?
27: 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Good morning, Bob.
26: 7 minutes after the hour, good morning and welcome to Thursday, August the 13th, 2026, on the air, streaming live on your iHeart app. This is your morning show. I'm Michael Del Giorno, honored to serve you as always. Jeffrey serving us all up with sounds and talkbacks, and Red keeping an eye on the content, which I guess our top story is Caroline Leavitt, set to leave her role as White House press secretary at the end of the month. John Decker is the pool king, I might add. 30 years as a White House correspondent. He'll join us in the second hour. We'll talk about Caroline Leavitt. 28 years old is what's hard to remember. She doesn't look 28. She doesn't speak 28, act 28. She has done a remarkable job. I mean, everybody probably has in their mind a favorite press secretary. Very few ever become famous. Lately, what happens is you go from press secretary to a media job. It's that simple. Maybe get your own show on CNN or MSNBC or become a contributor on Fox, what have you. It opens the door to great things. It used to be you achieved great things and then you were awarded press secretary. Pierre Selinger is a press secretary that comes to mind. Tony Snow, who may have been the greatest ever. We could bring up these names. Very rarely in modern history does a White House press secretary just step down right after maternity leave and go on to just be a mom. Now, if she did and if she does, wow, add that to this amazing list of character, because there's no higher calling than being a wife or a mother. I get that. Stay-at-home moms find no greater friend than me, because I've witnessed it. My wife gave up her law profession to raise my children with me and be with them and pour her life and character into them. And I'm telling you, there's not a day since, and that was upon conception,
0: that she hasn't worked harder than me. It is a thankless, all-consuming, eternally important decision to make. So if that's Caroline Leavitt's decision, and that seems to be it, had a baby, came back from maternity leave, too important to be at home. I do think that, and this is a compliment to her talent, she was originally a candidate for an office, handled this job, and specifically with this president and his relationship with the media and the Trump derangement syndrome and obsession to attack the president. You could not. I mean, I have a friend who's ill right now, and there's one word that comes to mind, irreplaceable. His place in my heart and life and memories is irreplaceable. I mean, Caroline Leavitt did everything flawlessly. I mean, to some degree, you know, one of those rare over and above excellent performances that almost appears to be irreplaceable. I think she's going to run for office, and I think she's going to go very far and very high. I think that's probably what's coming. I would be very shocked to see Caroline Leavitt pop up as a talking head or with her own talk show. If she does go home and stay with her kids, great, admirable. If she goes on to do anything else, I suspect greatness there as well. And I'd put my money on a high office. So, but wow, mission accomplished for her. I mean, there's not many people with a brighter future at 28 than Caroline Leavitt. Anybody want to add anything to that? Well, Sarah, was that enough superlatives for you, Red?
1: Sarah Huckabee Sanders did the same thing, right?
0: Yeah, and ended up a governor.
1: Yeah.
0: Not on a talking head show. I think that's the trajectory for Caroline Leavitt. I didn't buy for a second. This is a mom for the next 18 years. And that's not a slam, by the way. I think she's jumping ship at the right time to prep herself for the appropriate cycle. And she will do very well. Another key inflation report. You know, I look at these and, you know, the bottom line is, inflation is stalling. The consumer prices rose 0.1% in July. That was a good number. The annual rate is at 3.4%. The key numbers that you look at come in somewhere around 2.5. And again, you wanted it too. So to me, the exegete of this is not to make political hay with it. It's just, I wouldn't expect a rate cut between now and the end of the year. This may save us from a rate increase. And someone who is in a position to make such a prediction or analysis is our economist, David Bahnsen, one of the finest in the world. And he's also our money whiz. He'll be here in the third hour. We'll cover that for you with him. On the interesting front, pollster Frank Luntz came out and said it's time to shut down primary polling until we can figure this out. What are they trying to figure out? Well, they never figured out how to get people. All right, that's number one. They don't have landlines. They don't answer the phone. They don't trust people. They won't tell you. That's the biggest problem that they have. However, I will agree with his analysis that the math just simply doesn't work when turnout in primaries is 15 to 20%. Just can't happen. You can't make any kind of projection or prediction. But there was a lot of talk, and I guess we set the tone, right? I mean, the votes were barely counted, and an hour later we're on the air saying, no, the story here is how wrong the polls were. And why? And how worthless they've become, and why everybody yesterday was going through that. And I've got some great sound, not just from Frank Luntz, but a few others that tackled it. Harry Enten, for one, at CNN. And wait till you see what he found. And again, it's everything that we talked about. when you don't have, yes, it's sample size. I know all sample sizes and total numbers seem low to you, but they can be accurate if the sample size is correct. And what is the sample size? Well, you need X number of Democrats, X number of Republicans, X number of independents, and in the ratio that the whole population is in, X number of whites, X number of Hispanics, X number, in the proportion of the makeup of the entire state. And you do this by a bunch of different metrics. And if you don't achieve it, you have to weight it. What we find in these primary polls were how overweighted young voters were. Well, no wonder Francesca looked better in polling than she did when they closed. But we'll break all that down for you. It's all very, very interesting and worthy. Tariffs, the refunds have arrived. I guess over 40 S&P companies have reported $9.6 million in refunds in the past quarter. That's pretty real money. And at $2.1 billion in cash, pretty significant. The oh wow of the day. Red, let me ask you, because we haven't had a chance to talk before we went on the air. Of all these stories, what's your oh wow of the day? Do you know what I mean by oh wow? Like, I mean, the only thing left shocking in life is the truth. I think I've seen and heard everything. This is an oh wow. This even shocks me. I'm putting you on the spot. I shouldn't do that. But to me, the crime? Well, no, the crime numbers are good. They're going the right direction. No, for me, it was the Charlie Kirk shooter's defense team saying no death penalty. Yeah. He hit his intended target.
3: Yeah.
0: That's an oh wow. Well, he hit his target. He executed the man without harming any other citizens.
3: Oh, what did your dad used to say? The size of a giraffe?
0: Bigger than a giraffe on that one. We did have police say that three people, including a young child, were found dead at an in-home daycare in Minnesota, and they were all members of the same family. I have some very, very sad news for everyone. I saved it for last. I'm just going to do it like you rip off a Band-Aid, which, by the way, I realized this week I have a latex allergy.
3: What?
0: I put a Band-Aid on, and you wouldn't believe what it did to my skin. I am not stuck on Band-Aid, but it was stuck on me. But no, I just rip it off like a Band-Aid real fast. I am so sorry for your loss. What?
1: What? You're so sorry for losses?
0: Yes. A winning ticket in Wednesday night's $1 billion Powerball was sold in Illinois. We have us a winner, and it's not us. This is a test to see if we can be happy for others.
1: I feel bad for the winner. I heard on the way in that the one-time payout is only $450 million.
0: Yeah, that's just not enough.
1: I mean, that's the thing that disturbs me the most about all this. The Powerball is worth billions of dollars, but you get to $450 million.
0: Yeah. Well, it's all the participation is a tax,
1: right?
0: Let alone what they tax on the winner. They all ought to call it the Hassan Piker Powerball, the Piker Powerball. Socialism.
3: Well, you don't have to take the one-time payoff. If you're young enough, you can go 29 years. You can get the full amount.
0: Yeah, but
3: with the annuity,
1: I would take the payoff and buy a new phone system for the radio station.
0: And now I'm wishing you had won. Six, your morning show NFL teams in preseason action tonight. 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
1: We're going to get a memo.
0: 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Well, you know what we always say before we start. One chance to live Thursday, August the 13th, 2026. It'll never happen again. We got to get it right. Understand it together because we're all in it together. This is your day. This is your morning show. 21 minutes after the hour.
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4: We have no accidents at this time. They cleared a crash on Highway 100 southbound at 57th Avenue. We have construction delays on 35E in both directions between Shepherd Road and West 7th Street. I'm Maria Arnold, and that's your latest total traffic.
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1: Morning, gents. Here's my attempt at a McCann liner. Michael D. Yes, sirree. The Your Morning Show maitre d. Jeffrey will be your waiter today. And in the kitchen is the short order cook whipping up content. Red, welcome to the kitchen table. Okay, guys, have a great day.
2: I don't know if that was a Mike McCann. It was more like a Steve in Oklahoma City. You got rhymey on us, didn't you? Meanwhile, I was going, I wonder if that, what if that song would have just went bad instead of bad?
3: It would have been a Michael Jackson song.
2: Well, that's true. Then it'd have been a bigger hit. All right, 27 minutes after the hour, if you're just waking up, enough of the nonsense. We all lost. A winning ticket in Wednesday night's billion-dollar Powerball drawing was sold in Illinois. Mark Mayfield has that story.
4: The massive jackpot has a cash value of more than $450 million. It's the largest Powerball prize won so far this year and the eighth largest in the game's history. I'm Mark Mayfield.
2: Another key inflation report is due out today.
5: The Producer Price Index takes a look at prices at the wholesale level before they reach consumers and can be a good guideline of what we'll be paying in the months to come. It comes after the Consumer Price Index was released on Wednesday, showing inflation went up slightly from June to July. Usually the reports move in tandem, but not always. Both reports are used by the Federal Reserve when it comes to determining interest rates. I'm Tammy Trujillo.
2: Attorney General Todd Blanche is again insisting that the Justice Department's proposed anti-weaponization fund is dead.
6: Attorney General Blanche says he's rescinded the order creating the over $1.7 billion fund and insists no money was ever distributed. The fund faced fierce criticism from both sides of the aisle, largely out of concerns that people convicted in connection with the January 6, 2021 attack on the Capitol could be awarded payments from the taxpayer-funded account, while several federal judges have also questioned the legality of how the fund was even created. Blanche says he and President Trump still support compensating people they believe were victims of a weaponized Justice Department. In Washington, I'm Scott Carr.
2: The mother of Perez Hilton has filed for temporary custody of his children, Michael Kastner explains.
7: That's according to TMZ, who says that Hilton has signed a consent form to hand over temporary custodial rights for his three kids to his mom. This comes after the celebrity blogger was hospitalized after he appeared to harm himself while live streaming from his home on TikTok. His family says he's experienced significant blood loss and that his treatment and recovery will be a long process. I'm Michael Kastner.
2: Hey, well, it's preseason. Even our sounds are working out the bugs. One, two, three, four, five, six. Your morning show cities in preseason action tonight. The Steelers and the Packers, Lions and Bengals. Oh my! Chargers, Texans, Cardinals, Raiders, and the Titans and the 49ers. In baseball yesterday, the Cardinals beat the Phillies 7-1. Guardians won 6-4 over the Tigers. Let's see, we had the Reds losing to the White Sox 5-0. Angels 5-2 over the Rangers. D-backs lost 6-4 to the Rockies. Rays beat the A's 8-4. Padres 4-3 over the Brewers. I think that's a sweep in helping the Cubs. Dodgers 4-2 over the Royals. Birthdays. Six-time LPGA winner Betsy King is 71. Danny Bonaducci from the Partridge Family, 67. And NBA Sacramento Kings, DeMarcus Cousins, 36. If it's your birthday, happy birthday. We're so glad you were born. And thanks for making us a part of your big day. A little one-on-one time in the Platinum Hour when your morning show continues next. Everybody's talking about weight loss injections because the results are so dramatic. They work by lowering your blood sugar, reducing your appetite. 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
9: Twin Cities weather, a few off and on scattered showers today, otherwise mostly cloudy. We'll get to 83 for a high this afternoon. Tonight, partly cloudy, 67. Tomorrow, partly cloudy, 83, with a few more scattered showers and thunderstorms tomorrow night. I'm meteorologist Sean Cable on Twin Cities News Talk, AM 1130. Temperature now 73.
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11: We have no accidents at this time. They cleared a crash on Highway 100 southbound at 57th Avenue. We have construction delays on 35E in both directions between Shepherd Road and West 7th Street. I'm Maria Arnold, and that's your latest total traffic.
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1: 36 minutes after the hour, early bird gets the worm. Sleepy squirrel misses the nut. Rise and shine. This is your morning show. Honored to serve you. I'm Michael Del Giorno, and welcome to Thursday, August the 13th, 2026. We often say, can't have your morning show without your voice, and then we play talkbacks. Your voice can be heard also through email. That's Michael D. We spare you the spelling of the last name. Michael D. at iHeartMedia.com. Blake in Phoenix writes, with all the new revelations of fraud, does this void the pardon that was granted for Fauci? Well, that's why he pled the fifth, to avoid any of it. The only way to get around the pardon, from my understanding, and I don't see another clear path, is through civil cases, people with real damages suing him, or for states. When these two, I think it's Louisiana and Florida right now, are investigating Fauci. If a state comes forward, that gets beyond the pardon. Other than that, from a federal standpoint, he's protected. Although the truth is coming out, and that's important for the American people to understand. What did I always say? It boils down to this. It's clear. Global warming, Agenda 21, was a political weapon. A weapon of redistribution of wealth to eliminate superpowers, military, financial, redistribute wealth, even the playing field for a one world government. And they were going to use the fear of global warming to do it. Nobody would respond. You'd get people get on board with it. But when it came time to, okay, are you willing to pay this for global? No, because they didn't really believe it. COVID, they believed and they obeyed. So I always say global warming and COVID, two very large, historic political weapons. And if you don't reveal everything about Fauci, you don't defuse this weapon for future use. That's the main thing. It's not about, oh, I can't stomach the guy, get him, nail him. No, it's a weapon that has to be defused, and he was a chief operative that needs to be exposed, and we never need to fall for this again. And they will do it again, trust me. Roger, as I was waiting for the show to start, I heard the story about Charlie Kirk's assassin's defense team's plea. My immediate thought was, guilty as charged, case closed, trial over, put him in a prison cell for life and stop spending taxpayer money. Well, at the point your defense argues against the death penalty with the argument, well, you can't kill him. He hit his intended target. He didn't harm anybody innocent. I mean, he pulled off his execution from a roof. I mean, Roger's right, right? Case closed. Why are we moving forward? Roy writes, Michael, polls have been useless for over a decade. Remember when Hillary Clinton was guaranteed to win the presidency? Actually, that comes up with Frank Luntz in our Sounds of the Day. He even brings up. And that was going over exit polling information, which, by the way, sometimes is very accurate. But what's interesting to me is Frank Luntz says, I looked at the pool exit polling information, and that's when I predicted Hillary Clinton would win. It's one of the most vivid presidential memories of my life. Well, I have two very vivid presidential memories. One, my twin daughters were born. I was going through Graves' disease. I looked like Tom Hanks in Philadelphia. I just finished election coverage for Bush versus John Kerry. And I remember I never slept. I went straight from the coverage to our appointment with our specialist. And I used to always joke with him, let's take him out today. I want to kiss him. Because I would see them so vividly. I mean, I knew what my girls looked like. I could see their face in 3D. And it was like visitation. I was like, I'm done. Let's take him out. I want to kiss him. No, can't take him out yet. And so that particular day I walked in and I said, hey, whatever you do, we're not taking him out today. I haven't slept and I'm sick. And he starts examining, goes, well, guess what? You get to kiss him today. And I said, no, you're joking. No. And so I ended up in delivery and all night with my kids. So I'll never forget George W. Bush's victory that year. And I'll never forget Donald Trump's first win. And we had the local station, we did election coverage from a location. And so I had to get up, take a shower. We were going to be on all evening and we knew well into the night. I have to admit, at that moment, I got up to take a shower after taking a quick nap. I did not think Donald Trump had a chance of winning. I did not think it was going to be a landslide, but I didn't think he had a chance of winning. It was when I went over before I got in the shower, the exit polling information, that I looked at my wife and said, get dressed. We got a chance. And my daughters were little. My son was really little. And we were all at this party, and I'll never forget, Phil Valentine is somebody I worked with, and we went out on a cigarette break. And, the first break was like, this is getting interesting. Second break was like, he's going to sweep the Midwest. We're not even going to have to go out west. This is over. And then Phil was trying to find Junior's phone number because we were going to call him, Donald Trump Jr. And, the rest is history. And when finally we projected long before the media, and don't forget, Hillary sent out Podesta. You remember me always talking about John Podesta to say, we're not going to concede. We'll see what things look like in the morning. And then an hour later, she concedes. So it was another late night and my children holding up Trump signs, going crazy in the crowd while we're live on the air. I'll never forget it as long as I live.
3: Michael, I was there that night.
1: Oh, you were? Just as a listener? Oh, yeah. Did you ask me for an autograph or anything?
3: I did not. I said, hey.
1: You were a lousy fan.
3: I knew Phil more back then than you.
1: No, but what's interesting is Luntz says it's the exit polling that made him falsely predict Hillary. It was the exit polling that made me say, honey, get dressed. We got a chance.
3: I said the exact same thing. And when I saw the senator win Wisconsin, I was like, oh, my God, we've got Wisconsin.
1: Yeah, no, it just all fell into place. I remember the tipping point when, you know, North Carolina was a big question. It went Trump. They just all started falling Trump's way. I had it where I looked at the beginning of our coverage. I looked at David Zanotti and I said, we're not going to know anything until Arizona. And that's why I said to Phil what I said. We're not even going to go out west. It's over. And it was. I mean, Wisconsin, North Carolina was just like a sweep, kind of like in 2024. And I think that may have shaped how I felt in 2024. Look, I knew, there was no in-between ground. You either, you know, he was the abominable snowman, the devil himself, a demon, or the other ridiculous side of it, a savior, a Christ. So you knew it was going to go one way or the other. And that's why Decker and I had the famous bet, remember? Because Decker had Kamala Harris winning with 200 and I can't remember what it was now. And then I said, nope, Donald Trump, 320. And then Decker was like, you have him winning every swing state? I said, well, if you win one swing state, you're going to win them all. So he's either going to win all the swing states or Kamala Harris. And I don't see Kamala Harris winning this swing state or this swing state. So Trump must win them all. Three. And of course, we ended up being exactly right. I don't remember what the bet was, but I don't think he paid off. Wasn't I supposed to get a...
4: You were supposed to get a tour of the White House.
1: Well, that or I thought it was a... See, I thought it was a tour of Air Force One. I've been in the White House. I'm dying to go in Air Force One.
4: Could have been.
1: You know how I love planes. Mostly I love plane crash movies, which is a little morbid, but... After plane crash movies, I love planes themselves. You should have seen me on Elvis's Lisa Marie. I was in heaven. I said, the king probably used this porta potty right here. Yes. Successfully, actually.
4: Wow.
1: But I digress. So, but no, to me, the funny part is to your email, Roy, and I look forward to my meme today. I thought the funny part was that Luntz and I looked at that same exit polling in 2016 and came to two completely different conclusions. He's apologizing today and calling for the ban on all polls, especially in primaries, until they can figure out what they're getting wrong, which is everything. And it was that exit poll that had me get it right and knew this was. And by the way, what's the next step? The next step is the numbers don't look like they're there for El Sayed in Michigan, that they look almost impossible. Now, I could be shocked and wrong. I don't want to brag, but it'll be a first. I could be shocked and wrong. But, you know, what was the headline? Was it Axios, which I thought was a very kind of establishment headline. The fever has broke. The socialist fever has broke in Wisconsin. It's going to break, too, because all these, even these victories in primaries, they just presume they're all going to go on and become Mamdanis. They're not. It's the way they rigged the Mamdani election that got him elected. The fever broke a long time ago. All right.
3: What does this tell us about the polling in Texas?
1: Don't count on it being accurate is what it tells you.
3: Mm-hmm.
1: Brian's listening in Eau Claire. Pizza boy. Eau Claire, Wisconsin. Brian.
5: I believe Caroline was on that plane that was used as a decoy. She wasn't too happy with that. Time to say goodbye.
1: Yeah, well, that speaks to, you know, that obvious question. Wait a minute. You just got back from maternity leave. Why didn't you just exit when you had the baby? And so something made her exit now. I mean, I can take two logical guesses. One, this would be a good time to leave. Especially if you plan to run for another office. In fact, I think after the midterms or maybe after the new year, you might see other key members of the cabinet do the same if they're planning to run for office, with the exception of the vice president. But you're right. That's a great perspective, Brian. Somebody who just had a child out traveling around in other countries away from her child and on top of it with the
6: good morning,
1: the risk,
6: everyone. This is Peter trucking through.
1: With the risk of death, that will change your perspective. You could be right too. All right. I don't know what that was, but if it was Peter at KFYI in Phoenix, I was going to ask for him.
6: Good morning, everyone. This is Peter trucking through Utah. Caroline, they need to put her up against OEL for presidency. Smart, good looking, knowledgeable. It's no brainer, literally. You guys have a great morning.
1: OEL? Did he mean AOC or OEL? He meant AOC, right? I don't know an OEL. No, she's not ready for president. And then Red was saying, well, she'd be a great running mate. You would take Huckabee Sanders over Caroline. Caroline Leavitt, you know, at 28 years old, she's got as bright of a future as you can imagine. She can be anything she wants, including a stay-at-home mother, and have my respect. But I think she's going to run for office. I would suspect the United States House of Representatives is where she'll start. Not a vice presidential ticket. Certainly not a presidential ticket. She's not that amazing. Keep those talkbacks coming. If you're listening on the iHeart app, you're going to see a microphone. Press it. It'll count you down. 3, 2, 1 gives you 30 seconds and as many takes as you need. But 30 seconds to ask a question, make a comment, and take your place. The show cannot belong to you and not have your voice. We felt it was time talk radio became a conversation. So use the talkback or emails at Michael D. at iHeartMedia.com. And thank you for this one-on-one time. All right, what's happening in the Middle East right now? It's not just another headline because it could hit your wallet directly. 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All right, 49 minutes after the hour, we come back. Not one, not two, not three, but your top five stories of the day. The Trump administration is scheduled to spend nearly $1 billion on construction at the White House. What all does that entail? Rory O'Neill has that story coming up in 20 minutes.

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1: You know, to add to what Brian said in the talkback, Brian and Eau Claire, you know, she did have to switch planes with the president. The fear of being part of a terrorist attack would make anyone want to go home and be with their children. Deanie writes, she was also at that correspondence dinner as well. So, yeah, I mean, that's a couple of scares in a row, make you want to go home and be with your children. You know, there's something about being a parent changes everything. You know, an idiot does something stupid and nearly hits your car. You're like, man, what an idiot. I was at the Walgreens, and this was when the girls were just born, and we needed to go get diapers. It was like 10 at night. At that time, I'm a morning host, and I announced for an arena football team. And the girls are in the back seat, and they're car seats. Andrea's inside the Walgreens buying diapers, and this idiot backs out like full speed and stops 1 inch, I'm telling you, 1 inch from the back door where my new daughter is. That's not, oh, what a jerk. That's, you completely lose your mind, completely white out. You're outside the door. So this guy pulls out, but when he pulls out, he has to wait to turn right. And I leapt into his truck.

0: But the bottom line is she's out as White House press secretary. Who's next? We'll talk about in a few moments from now. Well, a lawsuit has been filed against President Trump's media company. Mark Mayfield has that story.
1: This comes after Trump Media announced a new product that gives paying Wall Street firms faster access to the president's Truth Social posts. The Intercept filed the suit Wednesday, saying it violates the First Amendment. The suit also notes that the scheme is profoundly corrupt. The product was initially announced last month, with firms having to pay between $60,000 to $100,000 per month to gain access to the real-time feed. I'm Mark Mayfield.
0: Forecasters are tracking a new disturbance in the Atlantic, but here's the good news. No threat to the U.S.
2: Tropical depression Cristobal is moving away from the U.S. at 16 miles per hour. Maximum sustained winds are 35 miles per hour, but the National Hurricane Center says Cristobal is expected to fall apart by the end of the day. There are two other systems that came off the coast of Africa now being tracked by the National Hurricane Center, and each has a 50-50 chance of developing into a named storm. The peak of hurricane season is still about a month away. I'm Rory O'Neill.
0: The death toll in the Congo from Ebola has surpassed 2,000 now. Tammy Trujillo has the latest.
3: Infectious disease experts say it's tough to get the deadly disease under control because the Ebola strain involved is new and at the same time mutating. The World Health Organization also notes that many of the deadly cases are occurring in rural areas and conflict regions, making access for health teams challenging. But American health officials say there's little risk of contracting Ebola here because, unlike a lot of infectious diseases, it's not airborne and requires close contact with bodily fluids from an infected person. I'm Tammy Trujillo.
0: Jethro Tull is adding 17 new concert dates. Mark Mayfield's back with the deets.
1: The new shows will keep the band on the road into next February. The 2026-2027 tour dates run from August 7th in Finland to February 16th in Spain. More information and tickets can be found on Jethro Tull's official website. I'm Mark Mayfield.
0: Today's National Days may send you to the bank for a loan, but it might be worth it. Bree Tennis has more.
4: Today will be an outstanding day if you lean hard into the National Days calendar. And today you should, as it's National Filet Mignon Day and National Prosecco Day. It could be better if we also celebrated National Chocolate Cake Day, but that's in January. 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
0: Hey,
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0: That's your top five stories of the day. Birthdays today for Mad Men, John Slattery is 64. Partridge Family's Danny Bonaducci is 67. And six-time LPGA winner Betsy King is 71. If it's your birthday, happy birthday. We are so glad you were born.
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0: Did you hear that? Listen carefully. That's my phone. No spam calls. 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I love the silence. 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
2: Iran says President Trump's wrong.
3: I'm Dave Anthony, Fox News, insisting the Strait of Hormuz remains blocked after months of attacks on ships. The president says the U.S. controls the strait.
4: The goal here is to ensure that Iran never has a nuclear weapon. And ultimately, this is going to be a tiered approach. They have to deal with the Strait of Hormuz first, and then ultimately enter into more detailed discussions about Iran's nuclear program. But as it relates to these Gulf countries, there is real concern about the escalation ladder and what happens if major strikes resume against Iran.
3: Fox's Trey Yingst also reports from Tel Aviv.
4: Israel is still carrying out limited strikes in both Lebanon and Gaza. On Wednesday, a senior Hamas commander was killed in one of those strikes.
3: There is also drama in the West Bank.
5: U.S. Ambassador to Israel Mike Huckabee condemning what he calls horrific terror against Palestinians in the West Bank by what he describes as Israeli terrorists after Israeli settlers besieged three Palestinian homes near Nablus, including one belonging to a dual U.S. citizen, trapping residents in their homes using rocks in tents and cutting off water and electricity.
3: That's Fox's Lillian Wu. The Army is investigating why an Apache helicopter crashed during a Fort Hood training flight, killing both soldiers on board. The ACLU is calling this a recipe for harm to the public. Amid all the anti-ICE protests, the Department of Homeland Security is going to provide electric shock gloves to immigration enforcement agents next year. Borders our Tom Holman just told Fox.
6: So the glove is, you know, the latest thing they're looking at to help in situations. You've seen the videos in the past year and a half, the fights on the street where officers are overwhelmed. This would be a tool they can use to make someone compliant.
3: Weeks after Luigi Mangione goes on trial in New York on state murder charges and the shooting death of United's healthcare CEO Brian Thompson, there has been a hearing set up for tomorrow in the federal case against Mangione. He faces stalking charges and a trial on that next year. 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
7: The three people, including a young child, found dead at an in-home daycare in Minnesota were members of the same family, according to police. Hopkins Police Chief Brent Johnson says officers responded to reports of a stabbing at the home just outside of Minneapolis to find a man dead from a self-inflicted gunshot wound. Police then found a woman and 7-year-old girl deceased with stab wounds. Johnson confirmed the deceased were mother, father, and daughter. All of the other children inside the daycare were safe and reunited with their parents. Another woman, a 78-year-old and close family relative, was found dead in her home nearby. The Minnesota Department of Revenue is hosting a series of public listening sessions on the state's property tax system. The first meeting is in St. Paul at 1 p.m. this afternoon. The sessions will continue through October. I'm Elaine Lee Irvin.
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18: Twin Cities weather, a few off and on scattered showers today, otherwise mostly cloudy. We'll get to 83 for a high this afternoon. Tonight, partly cloudy, 67. Tomorrow, partly cloudy, 83, with a few more scattered showers and thunderstorms tomorrow night. I'm meteorologist Sean Cable on Twin Cities News Talk, AM 1130. Temperature now 73.
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21: 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If you're just waking up, Caroline Leavitt set to leave her role as White House press secretary. Next half hour, analysis of the job she has done and what might be really next for her with John Decker, our White House correspondent. Another key inflation report due out today. There is widespread flash flooding in Indiana as dangerous storms continue to pound the Midwest. And yes, we all lost a winning ticket. Wednesday night's billion-dollar Powerball drawing was sold somewhere in Illinois. Someone has enough money to fix the roads. Rory O'Neill is here. The Trump administration is scheduling, some nearly $1 billion in construction at the White House. What does it all entail? Our correspondent Rory O'Neill is here to explain. Good morning, Rory.
22: Yeah, good morning, Michael. The Washington Post essentially running all the numbers. So when you take the ballroom project that has been so high profile, but then you add on improvements to Lafayette Square, construction of that helipad, which the helicopter maker is offsetting that cost, but a new visitor screening center and other reported projects all coming together, added up, it's about $927 million. And when they talk about the ballroom, they literally mean the ballroom, the above ground part where the event takes place. A lot of the money is being spent under the ballroom, where new bunkers are being installed, military facilities, Secret Service equipment as well. So there's the big money is going into the basement of the ballroom project. And the one concern that's being raised is that Congress didn't really approve much of any of this. It's a lot of this is being shuffled around in order to pay for it. And that's out of the historical norm, shall we say?
21: Yes. Two things. One, that points to there might be a security need that they more than are willing to have everybody talking about the ballroom and debating the ballroom when really it's a divided country and a very unsafe place for anyone to be and probably only going to get more unsafe. I mean, we see these kinds of renovations from all presidents, whether it happens to be a Democrat living there or Republican. The question is, how much of this is Donald Trump? He's a builder and he wants to build.
22: All right. You know, the Obamas had a big, was the last big spend, 2009, $376 million. A lot of that, but all that went through the process of, oh, we brought in historians and architects and we're going to Congress, and Congress, can we have $376 million? And Congress said, okay, not all in one lump sum. We're going to give it to you over these few years, et cetera, et cetera. But so that, which was the more traditional way that prior White House renovations had taken place. President Trump, though, a bit more of a bull in a china shop approach. Yeah. But, you know, that's to be expected of,
0: and
22: of
0: timing.
22: That's his personality.
0: Timing is everything. You know, like today, you know, we were going over the inflation numbers, and what it points to is inflation settling down, but, you know, it's still 3.4. Nets out to over 2.5, which means don't expect a rate cut, but it may be settling down enough to not have to worry about a rate increase. But the American people are struggling right now, and it's hard to think of $1 billion of renovations at the White House. I suspect there is it. Out of all of those, I will tell you, the, if you've ever been on a White House tour, that, that area is very tiny, and it does seem less secure because of the proximity. By the time I'm screened, I could have done a lot of damage. I do not like that, the way that visitor screening area is set up right now. That I'd like to see. Ballroom, I don't know.
22: And actually Congress approved money to do the new visitor center that they're doing. So that was part of this that's all been sort of shuffled around. A lot of this, though, is now, a lot of it's coming from the Secret Service budget directly. Money that Congress thought it was approving to recruit new agents instead is being used for the Secret Service infrastructure that's going to be part of the ballroom project. You can argue valid spending. Absolutely. It's just that typically you go to Congress, which controls the purse, to do this stuff.
0: Yeah. Coming up in the third hour, Roy's going to be back to talk about the cost of diesel fuel. It's soaring as a result of the wars in Ukraine and Iran. Since everything from food to construction supplies all use diesel trucks, this has a way of getting back to all of us. Rory will break down those numbers for you. Real quickly, because we can't have your morning show without your voice. A lot of reaction to Caroline Leavitt. We can, first of all, the first response should be, what a remarkably talented 28-year-old this is, with as bright of a future as she chooses to prioritize and walk into. Then we got into speculating, well, you know, she was at that correspondence center. You know, she was on that transfer to another plane in fear of a terrorist attack. This is the most targeted president in history. You know, a mother's instinct is, this is getting too dangerous. I'm going to go home and be with my kids. That could have played a role. The old trajectory was, you had a very successful career. Pierre Salinger, already very successful when he became a White House press secretary. The latest trajectory is, you use press secretary to go on to your greatest achievements. And the trajectory of the last 25 years is, you become a talking head or you get your own talk show on a cable network. There's no future in that. And Caroline Leavitt is way too good for that. I have always suspected she will run for office again. She will win the next time, and she will continue to go very far. Her political future is a lightning rod. So I'm a little suspicious, you know, that I just miss my kids. I want to be home. I would be very shocked, though it is a very high calling and one my wife answered, and I'll go to my grave respecting the most, to prioritize raising children. And it's a thankless job and an endless job. But I think she's coming back, kind of like Sarah Huckabee Sanders. This is a future, whatever she wants to be, representative, senator, governor, maybe even a lot higher down the road. More of your reaction. 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
2: So raise a glass to Caroline's run, the talent that shone brighter than the sun, stepping aside with nothing to hide. Great things have only begun. We knew it was inevitable. She's going to be extremely difficult to replace. She was amazing.
0: Yeah, very well said, Steve. Dallas is in Nashville.
4: Hey, I was just wondering if any of you guys experienced the 7 seconds of zero gravity yesterday. I'm still waiting for it. Just wondering if I'm the only one.
0: All right, I've been following a lot of things. Caroline Leavitt stepping down, watching the WNBA with an amazing opportunity to solidify itself as a real league, destroy itself. I don't know what that, what is he referring to? I'm lost. Red's lost.
3: About that. There was supposed to be 7 seconds of zero gravity yesterday.
0: Something with the Earth's axis? Or?
3: Yeah, I'll have to look it up. But yeah, I did hear that story yesterday.
0: That would have been cool.
3: Yeah.
0: That guy is in Memphis, Tennessee.
5: Hey, Mike and gang. I always found global warming redistributed wealth from one section of rich people to another section of rich people, and none of it ever got redistributed to me. At this point, I'll take a $50 Powerball win.
0: Yeah, I would have taken some hope and change from Obama. No, Agenda 21 was first and foremost designed to create a one-world government. Now, in order to do that, you got to get rid of the economic and military superpowers that won't go along with it. That was the big problem. So they wanted to create a fear great enough for the world to pressure itself to develop, de-develop countries and de-develop, develop countries through redistribution of wealth. It was all a game. The point of the analogy was they scared a lot of people. I mean, it's part of the birthing crisis along with abortion, along with selfishness, people waiting longer to have children. I can give you a laundry list of things that have created a birth crisis that is really going to topple all of our entitlement programs. And I think the left was silently trying to solve with allowing invaders just come in, make up the difference. But yeah, it was ultimately not scary enough to make anybody like whenever you would ask a question, does global warming matter? Oh, they'd say, yeah. Would you be willing to pay 10% more in taxes? No. Would you be willing to do anything? No. So I used to always say, I had the highest respect for Ed Bagley Jr., at least that moron, for 40 years living in LA, who could have been driving any car he wanted to, and was pedaling around. He must have at least really believed it. I don't think most people really believed it. But when COVID came along, they believed it, and they feared for their life, and they did comply, and they did obey. That's why you've got to remember, COVID was a political weapon, not just a virus. And its main operative was Fauci, who was involved in the very gain-of-function research where it leaked and stood to gain from the RNA technology that he clearly was peddling. So as an operative and as a political weapon, this needs to be exposed, not just for justice, let Fauci get it, but to defuse this weapon from ever being used again. Woody gets the final say this segment.
6: Morning, Michael. I hope you're right about El Sayed in Michigan, but what does Nostro Del Giorno see in Texas? Because as bad as a candidate as Tallarico is, I am just so uneasy that the establishment rhinos, Cornyn supporters, are going to undermine Paxton because they hate him more than they do the love of conservative causes.
0: I don't know that I want to claim a Nostro Del Giorno on this, but I would say that we're all talking about, including pollsters, why the polls are so inaccurate. Look, every poll ends with a margin of error. And if you get your sample size right, well, if you get it strategized right and filled right, the margin of error should be somewhere around 2.5-3%. That's the best you can do without talking to everybody. But when you only have 15-20% turnout in a primary, that margin of error doesn't stay 3.4%. That's why Frank Luntz is saying, we just got to throw these polls out in the primary process until we can figure out how to measure this better. And of course, the answer is to anybody that's done this for a long time or used it. Red's been in data analysis by way of his job. I was in research by way of my job for decades. You're never going to find the answer. And in this matrix-divided country we're in right now, you're never going to get everybody to participate, even if you could find them and get them to answer a phone. You got big problems. I mean, you better reinvent the freaking wheel if you want to get polling accurate. And your question to Nostro Del Giorno is based on polls that we know are inaccurate. So you're only asking such an urgent question because you believe the polls have Tallarico closer to Paxton. I just don't see it because Texas isn't Michigan with a 15% turnout, mostly from Dearborn. No, I don't believe it. I expect Paxton to win. I guess is my answer. Gold and silver recently soared to record highs and then it pulled back. So it's a legitimate question. Are precious metals still a good buy? Well, here's your answer. The banks think so. They're forecasting even higher gold prices ahead. And why? Because we're still 40 plus trillion in debt. The dollar is still declining and inflation keeps shrinking our savings. And even with corrections along the way, gold remains a historical hedge for wealth protection. That's one of the primary, that and future currency use in an emergency is the reason for having it. That's why Morgan Stanley, they've ditched their 60-40 stock to bond portfolio. They're now recommending up to 20% in precious metals. Someone's gotten educated and we need to as well. 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Who will replace Caroline Leavitt? We will speculate with White House correspondent John Decker. Coming up in about 15, 20 minutes. This is Thursday, August the 13th, 2026. This is your day, and this is your morning show.
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2: Good morning. We have delays on 94 westbound from Johnson Parkway to 35E and eastbound from Olson Memorial to 394. 694 slow westbound White Bear to Maplewood Drive. 35W delays northbound from the Burnsville Split to County Road 42. I'm Maria Arnold, and that's your latest total traffic.
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1: Top of the morning to you, one and all. 26 minutes after the hour on this Thursday, August the 13th, a winning lottery ticket in last night's billion-dollar Powerball drawing was sold in Illinois. I wasn't in Illinois, were you?
2: The massive jackpot has a cash value of more than $450 million. It's the largest Powerball prize won so far this year and the eighth largest in the game's history. I'm Mark Mayfield.
1: Another key inflation report is due out today.
3: The Producer Price Index takes a look at prices at the wholesale level before they reach consumers and can be a good guideline of what we'll be paying in the months to come. It comes after the Consumer Price Index was released on Wednesday, showing inflation went up slightly from June to July. Usually the reports move in tandem, but not always. Both reports are used by the Federal Reserve when it comes to determining interest rates. I'm Tammy Trujillo.
1: Attorney General Todd Blanche is again insisting that the Justice Department's proposed anti-weaponization fund is dead. More from Scott Carr in Washington.
4: Attorney General Blanche says he's rescinded the order creating the over $1.7 billion fund and insists no money was ever distributed. The fund faced fierce criticism from both sides of the aisle, largely out of concerns that people convicted in connection with the January 6, 2021 attack on the Capitol could be awarded payments from the taxpayer-funded account, while several federal judges have also questioned the legality of how the fund was even created. Blanche says he and President Trump still support compensating people they believe were victims of a weaponized Justice Department. In Washington, I'm Scott Conn.
5: Nice day for a white wedding.
1: Billy Idol's latest tour is underway. It's more from Mark Mayfield.
2: He launched his It's a Nice Day to Tour Again tour over the weekend in Scranton, Pennsylvania. Idol played a 16-song set list filled with hits like White Wedding, Rebel Yell, and Hot in the City. He also included songs from his 2025 album, Dream Into It, including Still Dancing. Idol is set to be on the road until the end of next month. He will be inducted into the Rock and Roll Hall of Fame in November. I'm Mark Mayfield.
1: Well, if you have a phone, you most likely are getting hit with an influx of spam calls like never experienced before. And here's why with Bree Tennis.
6: According to tracking data, Americans received an estimated 4.4 billion robocalls last month. So odds are you got some. And no matter how clever you are in blocking them, the spammers have workarounds to get you to pick up. They use your area code and use fake caller ID like the IRS. And you can't stop them because spam calls are not illegal. The FCC says if you don't recognize the number, it's best not to answer and hit block. I'm Bree Tennis.
1: Yeah, you can do that all day. It won't help. Steelers, Packers, Lions, Bengals, Chargers, Texans, Cardinals, Raiders, Titans, 49ers. Six of our Your Morning Show cities in preseason football action tonight. From Mad Men, birthdays today. John Slattery is 64. Six-time LPGA winner Betsy King is 71. Former Sacramento King DeMarcus Cousins, 36. And Danny Bonaducci of the Partridge Family. Marcia's 70, Danny Bonaducci's 67. It's your birthday. Happy birthday. We're so glad you were born. Who's going to replace Caroline Leavitt? And just how good was she? John Decker, White House correspondent, joins us next from the White House.
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10: Twin Cities weather, a few off and on scattered showers today, otherwise mostly cloudy. We'll get to 83 for a high this afternoon. Tonight, partly cloudy, 67. Tomorrow, partly cloudy, 83, with a few more scattered showers and thunderstorms tomorrow night. I'm meteorologist Sean Cable on Twin Cities News Talk, AM 1130. Temperature now 73.
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12: Good morning. We have delays on 94 westbound from Johnson Parkway to 35E and eastbound from Olson Memorial to 394. 694 slow westbound White Bear to Maplewood Drive. 35W delays northbound from the Burnsville split to County Road 42. I'm Maria Arnold, and that's your latest total traffic.
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0: From the Pacific beaches at Malibu to the Arch in St. Louis to the reflecting pool in D.C., this is your morning show with Michael Del Giorno.
1: We should broadcast live from some of these landmarks. Does anybody ever just look you in the eye and say, good morning? I'm glad you're alive. Have a great day. We do. Good morning. Welcome to Thursday, August the 13th, year of our Lord, 2026, 35 minutes after the hour. If you are in the Eastern time zone, you got 25 minutes to be to work by 8 o'clock. Caroline Leavitt is out. Why? Who will replace her? What might she ultimately do down the line? We'll talk about that with John Decker, our White House correspondent, in moments from now. But first, Donna's in Philadelphia.
2: Oh, Donna.
3: Good morning. I was able to see the tail end of the Perseid meteor shower this morning. It pays to get up early.
1: Well, I was up early, but I was too busy trapped in this room. Big John and Poughkeepsie.
4: So Big John's pick is Kaylee McElhenney. Bring her back. Bang.
1: We got some picks for you, and I got a leak, so I don't think it's going to be her. Steve from Oklahoma City. This is two for Steve today. This is it.
5: You
1: that's
5: and
1: your
5: I,
1: limit.
5: I have similar tastes in music. When you announced Jethro Tull 17 more dates, I thought I've probably seen them 17 times. Now, I was instantly reminded of the first time I saw them in Red Rocks Amphitheater in Colorado, 1971. Total riot going on outside. Tear gas everywhere, and they told Ian he couldn't go on stage. He just said, if I don't go on stage, there will be a riot.
1: I saw that one. Saw that one. I bet it was. All right, 37 minutes after the hour, Caroline Leavitt is leaving her role as White House press secretary at the end of the month. This is a remarkable 28-year-old woman. And I think, you know, whether she decides to be a stay-at-home mom, which is the toughest job on earth, or goes on to become a representative, senator, governor, or even higher, the sky's the limit for her down the road. But who might replace her? We're going to talk about that with somebody who's been at the White House for 30 years covering presidents. John, this is a pretty big breaking story. Some of my listeners have speculated, well, you know, she was at that correspondence dinner. Then when the president had to make a switcheroo to get out of proximity to Iran, you know, maybe a couple of, you know, death scares made her want to go home. Why do you suspect now? I mean, other than
6: I don't know, you know.
1: Yeah,
6: good question. I don't know. Simple answer to your question. It caught me by surprise. I have a lot of respect for Caroline Leavitt. You know, I've covered and worked with 17 different White wow. House press secretaries, including Caroline, and I put her in the top tier. She was very good at her job. She was loyal to the president, and he had her trust. And, you know, when she spoke from behind the podium, you knew that she knew what she was talking about in the sense that she was involved in those policy meetings, sitting in those policy meetings, which is not always the case with White House press secretaries. But, you know, look, she had just come back from maternity leave just a few weeks ago. I think that since she's been back, she's had two White House press briefings. And so for that reason, I was caught by surprise, that announcement from Caroline Leavitt. She texted me yesterday. You know, I've got a personal relationship with her. I'm really sad to see her go. And the president, when he names a replacement, whoever that is, that replacement will have some big shoes to fill.
1: Yeah. How good was she? You've seen 17 of them. Tony Snow is still tops on my list. You know, we talked earlier behind your back about the trajectory, like Pierre Salinger and others. It used to be you had a great career and this was your reward. Now it's been more people that are unknown that go on to have careers. And I suspect hers will be, she ran for office and lost. She will run again for office and win in the future. And I think the sky's the limit. But how good was she? Put her, I mean, who was your favorite? Who do you think was the best?
6: Yeah, I've always said, you know, the best Republican press secretary, Tony Snow. I agree with you. I work with Tony. I like Tony. I miss Tony. Very sad,
1: yeah,
6: you know,
1: so
6: in
1: bad.
6: Terms of the fact that he died so young. And I thought the best Democratic White House press secretary was Mike McCurry, who was mm-hmm. the first press secretary that I worked with. He worked, obviously, for Bill Clinton. But having said that, Caroline Leavitt, right behind those. I mean, she was top tier. She was very good at what she did. And you mentioned her age, just 27 when she took
1: crazy.
6: On the job.
1: Crazy.
6: So she gets extra points for that, which is crazy. She was just so poised from the start. Not a surprise to me. You know, I've known her since when she served in the first term. So I agree with you. Sky's the limit in terms of what she decides to do for the rest of her incredible career. And, you know, whether it's elective office or, you know, being a pundit on television, she'll be very good at what she does.
1: She's above pundit on television, but she will run for office and win. All right, replacements. You know, you're always bragging. I have sources. I have people. Well, I have sources, too. And my sources are all saying Alina Hava. But I would go with Breitbart White House Bureau Chief Matthew Boyle, except when's the last time we had a man? I don't think it's, you know, it just doesn't seem like anybody would consider a man for the job anymore.
6: Yeah, the last male press secretary was actually Sean Spicer. Sean Spicer, of course, served as Donald Trump's first press secretary in his first term. So, you know, that is how far you have to go back to find that. You know, I've heard Monica Crowley as another possibility. She works in the Trump White House and has some experience in front of the camera. So that's a possibility as well. We shall see. I don't know. I can't get inside the president's head. You know, the president has had to rely less on the White House press secretary position because he often is his best voice out there explaining administration positions and answering questions on a daily basis. That's one of the reasons why we haven't had that many White House press briefings in the course of this year.
1: Yeah, we would have talked a lot about what we're about to say, but until this Caroline Leavitt surprise announcement, but the new approval ratings, it's been 2 years. We're heading into midterms of a end of his presidency. Let's face it. It's, you know, he enters that lame duck stage. What can we learn from these approval ratings, John?
6: Well, they're not good. You know, there are a few polls that I'm looking at. One was The Economist magazine did one with YouGov and has the president's approval rating at 32%. Another one coming out earlier this week from Quinnipiac has the president's approval rating at 35%. Regardless of which one you're looking at, there's no doubt that his approval rating overall is down. Still extremely strong with his base. I mean, he's like 90% with his base. But overall, it's the reason why independents have essentially soured on the president. That's the reason for his declining approval ratings. And it's not a good place to be when you're less than 3 months away from the midterm elections in which Republicans are trying to hold on to both the House and the Senate.
1: Yeah, if conditions were normal, and they're far from normal, whether the socialist Islamist fever has broken or not. The Democrats are so divided. But yeah, this would normally spell disaster. We all understand that approval ratings will never be in the 70s again. You know, that 50s probably a new norm. We're that divided. This president in particular with derangement syndrome versus worship. You know, but I would think anything in the 30s is really, really bad. And this is really, really bad. All right. What's coming up today on the White House briefing room with John Decker?
6: Well, we're going to talk first and foremost about the story that you and I just spoke about, which is Caroline Leavitt stepping down from her post as the White House press secretary. And we'll also talk about a legal story, the convening of a grand jury right here in Washington, D.C., a special grand jury, what that means and why this is happening. So that will all be on today's White House press briefing. And I'm looking forward to talking with you more as the week progresses about Caroline Leavitt and who those replacements that the president may be considering.
1: I think Caroline Leavitt will be a United States senator very, very soon, maybe sooner than people think.
6: She needs to be at least 30. You need by the Constitution, you have to be 30 years old. So she's got to wait a little bit.
1: With you 100%. How old is she next cycle?
6: Yeah, that's right. How old enough?
1: 30 years old. Hey, you should have learned your lesson when I told you Donald Trump would sweep all the swing states. You're still questioning the great Nostradamus. All right, you go and I'll sell you. The White House briefing room with John Decker is a must hear every day. He keeps it short, concise, unbiased. It's everything going on in and around the White House. Just search John Decker, J-O-N, into your iHeart app or the White House briefing room. It'll pop right up. If you give it a program position, it'll be waiting for you every morning. It'll be out later this morning. That'll be about 8 Central, 9 Eastern. All right. I don't have but 2 minutes, but I have to do this. This is more than just in the sounds of the day. it's remarkable to me, and it's thanks to the Indiana Fever, and it's thanks to Sophie Cunningham. It's thanks to starting with the three-pointer, Caitlin Clark, Mitchell. I mean, this is a pretty remarkable team. And there's this all of a sudden interest in women's basketball. And if they would ride that, it would solidify them finally. But they can't stop, like the Democrats, right? They can't stop destroying themselves. Now, at some point, I always remind people, passion equals focus, equals action, sets in motion a direction, arrives at a destination. If the passion was the game, if the passion was growing the game, celebrating the game, you wouldn't be having these issues. It is right to question with the passion of the WNBA. At the point you're the WNBA and you can't define the W, you got a problem. Now, what everybody is watching is a bunch of thuggery and fights hoping a basketball game breaks out. There are enough interesting people. And in the case of Sophie Cunningham, she combines attitude, beauty, four threes. She can play. But there's almost like a turf war going on between those with a sexual preference one way versus those with another, or those of a certain race versus those of another. And you can't hide it. It's obvious for everyone to see. Now, the latest was Sophie Cunningham, who has brought most of the popularity of the game, even over Caitlin Clark. And especially her relationship with Caitlin Clark and her protector role of Caitlin Clark and all this other drama. And I was watching the game live. She goes up for a layup and this girl wraps her, I mean, just clotheslines her right around the neck and throws her to the ground. She could have really, really hurt her. It was so flagrant. And the criticism became that the coach, Stephanie White, didn't come. In fact, the most chilling part about the video is you can see her seeing it happen. And she comes onto the court real fast. And you think she'd go to Sophie. She doesn't. She goes to the player that committed the foul. And then after the game did nothing to defend or stand up for Sophie Cunningham. And now, yesterday, goes off the rails. Listen, anybody that questions her, here's her message to you.
7: The hate, the fear-mongering, the divisiveness, the stuff that's trying to hijack our league will not win. It won't win. We are united. We are connected. We will not be divided. Every day these women put their ass on the line. Every day. When they go low, we go high. Love will win. Grace will win. Humility will win.
1: Love will win. Doesn't she sound loving? Grace will win.
8: Sounds crazy.
1: And then watch this.
7: And kindness will win. I stand by them. I will always stand by them. Everybody else can go to hell.
1: Everybody else can go to hell. I love the Bible verse. Out of the abundance of the heart, the mouth speaks. Eventually it slips. It speaks. She read her statement. Love. These are all LGBTQ code words. It's always the inclusion. All the buzzwords are in there. Love, love, love. They go low, we go high. Michelle Obama reference. But in the end, and everybody else can go to hell.
9: But kindness will win, Michael.
1: You know, there's a lot of people saying, and she got booed in the last home game, that Stephanie White needs to go. Obviously, she needs to go. But the league's got a bigger problem than that. Everybody running this league needs to go. And kind of like Francesco and others that were trying to, you know, kind of hide everything that they said, El Sayed in the past. It's too late. It's out and everybody knows. They had an amazing chance to be a real league with real popularity. You can go anywhere the Fever are playing, at home or away, and good luck finding a place to sit. Out of the jaws of victory, the WNBA has found defeat. Because their passion their obsession all along has been sexuality and wokeness, not the sport. It deserves the death that's coming. And that was supposed to be our one-on-one time 2 hours ago. 48 minutes after the hour. Did you hear this? Listen closely. Very closely. Listen, you ready? Go. You hear it? That's my phone. No spam calls. No spam texts. I love the silence. Your phone? Probably not so quiet. And here's why. Data brokers are selling your personal information like it's on clearance. Your phone number, your home address, your email, your family members' names, political affiliations, even where you bank. And those scammers are blowing up your phone. And they didn't do so getting lucky. They just bought it. And they'll keep buying it over and over again until you make them stop. I did. Well, actually, Incogni did. 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All right, 51 minutes after the hour, we come back. Not one, not two, not three, but your top five stories of the day. Hey, what if all these socialists actually did win and did tax the you-know-what out of billionaires and millionaires and everything in between? What would happen? We're going to ask our economist and money whiz, David Bonson, in 15 minutes. 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
10: We have delays, 35W northbound from the Burnsville split to Highway 13, 35E with delays northbound Shepherd to West 7th Street and southbound from Wheelock to Maryland, and slow southbound from 7th Street to Shepherd. 169 slow northbound from Highway 101 to Old Shakopee. I'm Maria Arnold, and that's your latest total traffic.
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0: clearly they're more interested in being their little club, and they don't like, you want to get to the heart of it. They don't like seeing these people getting, how does Sophie Cunningham, a sixth off the bench, get her own shoe deal? That's the rub for them. That's the part, you know, that and that the Fever has broken this mold and captured the attention of America. And let's face it, two of the four, if you really follow the team, and it's a really good brand of basketball, they're good. Heck of a lot. I mean, they couldn't compete against an NBA team, but they're good. And two of the four are white, and two of the four are heterosexual. And two of the four are bringing a lot of attention and popularity to the sport and filling stands. They'd rather those stands be empty. What do they care? NBA's picking up the tab for this financial failure. And out of the abundance of the heart, the mouth speaks, not just in her slip. Love will win. Grace will win. Kindness will win. Go to hell. But I mean, it's leftist derangement. It really is. And it cost them an opportunity to be a real league. But you know what? It reveals they never were interested in being a real league. It really shouldn't be the WNBA. The BLMA, the LGBTQA, I don't know, but boy, have they blown it. And they don't just need a new coach in Indiana. They need a new commissioner. They need to decide what they're going to be, or the NBA needs to stop funding it. And what a shame it is. But I guess we'll make the coach the loser of the day, but the league ultimately is the loser of the day. All right, 58 after the hour. What would happen if these socialists won and did tax the snot out of billionaires and millionaires and probably us too? What would happen to the economy? David Bahnsen, our economist and money whiz, will answer that question when we come back. Plus sounds of the day and more as your morning show continues on this Thursday, August the 13th. Good morning.
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1: Any ships that want to go through the Strait of Hormuz need permission. I'm Dave Anthony, Fox News. That's what Iran's top joint military command just said after months of attacks on ships. This is the day after the president insisted the U.S. controls the strait.
2: With no diplomatic breakthroughs, tension remains high across the Middle East as questions loom about the future of the region and whether or not a deal can be reached on this critical waterway. The Persian Gulf Strait Authority, an Iranian government agency, said Wednesday claims in repeated posts by U.S. officials that the Strait of Hormuz is no longer blocked do not change the reality. The Strait of Hormuz remains blocked and will not be reopened until Iran's conditions are accepted.
1: Fox's Trey Yingston, Tel Aviv. Oil prices are down more than 2%, but at the gas pump, a 4-cent increase today. AAA's national average for regular $4.07 a gallon is the highest price in August ever. We just got another tame inflation update.
3: Inflation remained tame at the wholesale level. The PPI was flat.
1: In addition to no change in producer prices from June, Fox's Ginny Cassola reports the annual rate fell.
3: For the year ending in July, the PPI moderated to 4.7%.
1: The Army is trying to figure out what went horribly wrong on an Apache helicopter training flight that went down after takeoff from Fort Hood, killing both soldiers on board.
4: It crashed into a field. You could tell it was a violent crash.
1: So violent, Bell County Sheriff spokesman Cliff Coleman says it sparked a fire, forcing people to evacuate some homes. Luigi Mangione returns to court tomorrow in New York City, a hearing set up in the federal case against him weeks before Mangione goes on trial in state court, charged with murder in the 2024 shooting death of UnitedHealthcare CEO Brian Thompson.
5: There were reports at federal plea discussions earlier this summer, but those talks didn't go anywhere. So in federal court, he faces two counts of stalking and could spend up to life behind bars if convicted.
1: Fox's Chanley Painter. Somebody in Illinois may soon quit their job after striking it rich. The Powerball ticket they bought at a gas station in Quincy is worth just over $1 billion. 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
6: The three people, including a young child, found dead at an in-home daycare in Minnesota were members of the same family, according to police. Hopkins Police Chief Brent Johnson says officers responded to reports of a stabbing at the home just outside of Minneapolis to find a man dead from a self-inflicted gunshot wound. Police then found a woman and 7-year-old girl deceased with stab wounds. Johnson confirmed the deceased were mother, father, and daughter. All of the other children inside the daycare were safe and reunited with their parents. Another woman, a 78-year-old and close family relative, was found dead in her home nearby. The Minnesota Department of Revenue is hosting a series of public listening sessions on the state's property tax system. The first meeting is in St. Paul at 1 p.m. this afternoon. The sessions will continue through October. I'm Elaine Lee Irvin.
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18: Twin Cities weather, a few off and on scattered showers today, otherwise mostly cloudy. We'll get to 83 for a high this afternoon. Tonight, partly cloudy, 67. Tomorrow, partly cloudy, 83, with a few more scattered showers and thunderstorms tomorrow night. I'm meteorologist Sean Cable on Twin Cities News Talk, AM 1130. Temperature now 73.
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20: 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A new way of talk. A new way of understanding. Because we're in this together. 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
21: Kind of a shocker yesterday. Caroline Leavitt, White House press secretary, is saying bye-bye at the end of the month. Another key inflation report due out today. A winning ticket in Wednesday night's billion-dollar lottery drawing was sold in Illinois. I wasn't in Illinois. Jeff, were you in Illinois?
22: I wasn't in Illinois. No.
21: Red, were you in Illinois? David Bonson, were you in Illinois? I don't think we won. And six of our Your Morning Show Cities NFL teams in preseason action tonight. Good morning and welcome to Thursday, August the 13th, 2026, on the air, streaming live on your iHeart app. This is your morning show, and I'm honored to serve you. I'm Michael Del Giorno. Jeffrey's got the sound. Red's keeping an eye on the content. And we are blessed, literally, that is the word, blessed, to have, I think, one of the finest economists and economic minds. I first started seeing him on Fox Business all the time and then came out with a book. We interviewed him about the book, and I just knew we were going to go through a long period where we had to get beyond. And ignorance, by the way, is not stupid. Ignorance just means you have ignored. You had other priorities or other areas of interest. And that was always my case. Foreign policy, I'm very well read. Comparative religions, I'm very well read. I mean, there's a lot of things I'm very good at. Media bias, so on. I always had a blind spot from the economic standpoint. And so I knew we would go through a long journey where we would need a real economist to explain to us moment by moment what we're going through. The narratives and the talking points that don't really lead to the real cause, the real problem, the real intent, the real failure. And today's another one of those days. So say hello to David Bonson. David, we want to just start with, and I know this is going to be difficult because if you ask somebody really smart about something really stupid, it's one of the hardest questions to answer. But, you know, kind of like a classroom with kids that just kind of need to hear it. Try not to be dismissive when I ask you. Let's just presume these socialists all did win and they did go on to tax the you know what, as they promise, out of billionaires and millionaires. And what we really know would happen, tax us not out of everybody. What would happen if that happened? Would it work? Would suddenly we not have deficits? Would suddenly it be better that there would be no withholding from our paycheck that is our insurance funded by ourselves and our employer? There would suddenly be all this money in the government to cover free health care for everyone. I mean, at some point, don't we need to explain to people that what they're pandering itself is laughable?
23: I mean, I guess the hard part with the question, Michael, is it's so hypothetical that it's hard to even think what would have to happen to get to a point like that where it would be politically feasible. And my problem is, I mean, yes, there's a way to answer, like, how bad would it be if we did all of these things, if we just pretended all those things were in place? But the problem with that is it's something that I consider to be like a 1% chance of happening. And then it misses the 90% chance of happening, which is not wake up tomorrow with full blown socialism. it's wake up tomorrow with incremental socialism.
1: Right.
23: And so I'm a little more focused on the things that are happening, that can happen, that do happen bit by bit by bit, versus the radicalism, which our founding fathers did a very good job of keeping from becoming our own reality.
1: All right. And let me give you the foreign policy analogy. I am more concerned, believe it or not, with political Islam than I am jihadist Islam. That would attack, obviously, for the people that would die, it's complete. But then it would be responded to. Whereas the incremental and the slow political fluctuation, that's a little bit more long-term damage. Same thing with social, because we're already somewhat of a hybrid, right? I mean, it's already
23: We are, and we have been. But like, here's the great analogy. I like your Islam one, by the way. I think it works very well. But just in terms of the broad cultural progressivism, do you think that if in 1930 or 1947 we said, hey, tomorrow we want to have transvestites reading to your kids in the library, that everyone would be like, oh, okay, let's do that.
1: Oh.
23: Or it would have just been like, this is absurd. It's never, right, ever going to happen. But an incremental, gradualistic, piece by piece of a march through the institutions that allowed for the arts and Hollywood and media and more of finance and more of education. And by the way, more and more of our churches, mm-hmm, the pulpits being taken over by the left. These are the ways that I think things get done culturally. And so socialism as American phenomena is highly parasitic.
1: Right.
23: I understand people think AOC is popular, but she's popular because she's attractive and young and very talented on Instagram. She got 14,000 votes when she got elected in a country of 330 million people. Bernie Sanders is charismatic guy who is a high conviction, sincere socialist in a basically socialistic state of Vermont. You do not have Americans lining up to vote for socialists. But what you do have is everybody turning a blind eye to us taking 10% ownership of Intel. What you do have is everyone turning a blind eye to New Deal programs, to Great Society, mm-hmm, programs. So the incremental, march scares me more than a French revolutionary takeover.
1: So they usually start with medicine, socialized medicine. Like, they've got a lot of success stories around the world. Vermont, for example, did it and failed at the state level. Mm-hmm. I mean, I don't know where they plan to go. Do you think by going so far the way they have that it could create a cultural backlash and set them back? Or do you think you can expect a return to the more consistent, persistent, slow creep towards?
23: That's a very important question, and it's not one that I am confident in an answer to, because on one hand, the going too far, overplaying your hand, is the MO of the left. And it's one of the great reversals of wokeism, where you had literally AOC the other day saying, oh yeah, woke 1.0 got pretty silly there for a while, didn't it? Like, everybody has had to backtrack. I see it in corporate America on a daily, sure, basis. I'm talking to CEOs and investor relations departments that are all saying, thank God we don't have a gun to our head anymore, where we have to go fire an employee who said nothing wrong and this, that, and the other. That's how crazy things were 5 or 6 years. Well, the whole culture did not get Christianized. The whole culture did not get normalized. It's just that they went too far and the pendulum swung. So you're asking, could that happen in this case too? And on one hand, I want to go, yeah, that's the optimistic read. Mamdani overdoes grocery stores and then everyone starts reading Milton Friedman again. I like that, right, idea. I think it's possible. But as you know where I'm going to end up going here, because I do it every week, my concern is that there's too many on the right that are not saying, look at this extreme socialism, communism. It's how can we do our own socialism?
1: Right.
23: That's my problem. That's my concern, is populism and horseshoe theory basically say, let's do a non-woke pro-life version of socialism. And it's systemic in the right now, and it's a big problem.
0: Yeah, it's kind of like, well, it's very revealing. Power is their passion, not principle. And so it trips them up. David Bahnsen, a great economist, also comes out with the Dividend Cafe. We'll preview that momentarily every Friday. Bottom line is, you could tax us not out of billionaires, and guess what? They're still billionaires, and they can take their money and go home and take all their jobs with them. How much of this is sin and spiritual, in that I really believe it's all based on a spirit of envy, and envy and its relationship to Lucifer, it's not just, there's no degrees of sin. All sin separates us from God, but this is one of the deadly sins. And that's what this is all based on. I think that's been revealed. Now, there hasn't been a good argument from the right. I don't think most talk show hosts get it because they don't have that lens. I don't think the right and even the Republican Party gets it and knows how to argue it. Even like in Seattle, in the state of Washington, when they raised the minimum wage to $15. I mean, what a disaster. It proved that minimum wage is an entry level and you just remove the entry. And nobody wanted that money. It was never intended to raise a family of four. And in the end of the day, they just rejected it and worked half the hours in some cases. And so they eventually got replaced by technology and kiosks. But nobody ever brings up these examples. It's like, if you were principled even, who's the principled spokesperson? So, but this is a deadly sin. This is envy is what this is all based on. And that's why it always tends to deceive and distort and have some level of acceptance generationally.
23: Well, there's a sort of meme that goes around about Marxism. How many European elites, how many American professors say communism didn't fail? It's just never been tried. And it's a joke. It's absurd. But this is what many are doing right now with socialism, is saying, well, it just needs to be done better. And it's the fatal conceit of the technocrats. Envy is the ultimate sin of covetous wanting to take what belongs to others. But there's also a covetousness of power, where you say, yeah, they screwed up that socialistic thing. Mom Donnie doesn't know how to run a grocery store, but I know how to dictate who we should trade with. I know how what rates we should set, what regulation we should set, what industries we should favor. I know how AI ought to go, right? So there's the envy of power that underlies a lot of this as well. And it is always and forever a spiritual and moral issue. But one of the things I think we have to do a better job of is making clear in economic education to 6-year-olds, to 16-year-olds, and to 22-year-olds what the flaws of this are. So there's a moral argument we have to educate as right to the dignity of the human person, the freedom and agency God made mankind with, and some of these elements that are core to how we educate youngsters about economics. But then there is also, I think, when you talk about taxing billionaires, wealth inequality. You know, I love to just say to people, let's take 8 billion people. Let's divide all of the capital stock in the world, every dollar, every real estate, every stock, every business. Let's divide it up equally. Everybody now owns 1 over 8 billion as the denominator of the wealth of the world. How long does it take till there's inequality? Is it 5 seconds, 5 minutes? Because God made us different preferences, different initiatives, different skills, and yes, different moral compasses too. Some are going to be slothful, some are going to be lazy. Inequality is not something that can be avoided under any circumstances with the moral and gravitational pull of the world. But I think once young people understand that, we stop putting our focus on something that can't be done and then start putting our focus on that which should be done, which is everybody having the freedom to go create the right life for themselves and their families. And I have been the biggest critic since 2008. It's what I've devoted my adult life to. It's what I will devote however many more decades God gives me to, making the case that we who defend free enterprise don't deserve to preserve it. if we don't do it on a moral basis.
0: So it's not so much how they've gotten crazy left as much as how the right has silently got away with doing much of the same. We got to get back to moral absolute and certainty and principle. And then how much of this is what is or what is not even considered self-evident truth anymore that's adding to this chaos? And I will come back to envy and say it is different than jealousy. Envy believes you have something that belongs to them, and if they can't have it, you can't have it either. It is destructive in intent, which is very alarming. But the creep towards that destruction is still cancer, and it will eventually lead to death. Yeah, so I mean, the long and the short is we hope that there will be a awakening out of this, but as much as both sides are enjoying using it as a weapon, not a certainty by any stretch.
23: Yeah, that's right. And the way to kind of navigate through the various things that come up week by week in the news is with first principles. So when you have a briefcase filled with principles and you bring your briefcase everywhere you go, then when minimum wage subject comes up, it can be a little controversial. What 15-year-old, if you said, hey, there's a single mother woman in Louisiana who needs to feed her family, should we have a government law that forces Walmart to pay her $24 an hour? I would have no problem with a 15-year-old at the very first asking of the question saying, yes, that sounds like a good idea. But then upon any scrutiny, understanding why it's a bad idea, right? We want to do the critical thinking out of the principles.
0: Don't even bring up critical thinking, Michael.
23: You can't expect a 15-year-old to get to the right conclusion if you haven't given them the principles to put in their briefcase.
0: We got like 10 seconds. What's coming up tomorrow on the Dividend Cafe?
23: I'm writing a letter to my daughter as she goes to college next week. I got to drop her off at college. She's starting university as a pre-med student at the University of Virginia. And I'm writing a letter to her as she gets ready to go to prepare her for all the things I want her to know going away to school. And I'm going to share it with Dividend Cafe readers.
0: I love it. Just the notion of it's making me want to cry. I've been there. Is this your first child to go to college?
23: No, my oldest son has already gone off.
0: Oh, okay.
23: He's a boy.
0: But the last one hurts the most. And I don't know what it is. It marks the end of an era. You're going to be very sad for a couple of months. And then you're going to love being an empty nester to the point where you feel guilty about it. I can't wait to read the letter. 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Quick peek at your top 5 stories. And if you don't already realize it, somebody is a billionaire. Details coming up next.
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3: Good morning. We have delays on 94 westbound from Hiawatha to Hennepin-Lindale, 494 slow westbound 24th Avenue to 12th Avenue, 35W delays northbound Burnsville split to Highway 13, 35E heavy southbound from Randolph to Shepherd with construction. I'm Maria Arnold, and that's your latest total traffic.
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0: It's your morning show with Michael Del Giorno.
1: Thank you, Mike McCann. Big three things you need to know. Carolyn Leavitt is out. Who will replace her? Somebody's a billionaire. They won the lottery in Illinois. We don't know who it is yet, but when we do, we'll ask him for some money. And we have a key inflation report coming out later today. And six of our Your Morning Show cities have preseason action tonight. And I got your sounds of the day next. It's Your Morning Show, 30 minutes after. What's happening in Iran right now isn't just another headline. It's a direct hit to your wallet. 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
2: Twin Cities weather, a few off and on scattered showers today, otherwise mostly cloudy. We'll get to 83 for a high this afternoon. Tonight, partly cloudy, 67. Tomorrow, partly cloudy, 83, with a few more scattered showers and thunderstorms tomorrow night. I'm meteorologist Sean Cable on Twin Cities News Talk, AM 1130. Temperature now 73.
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4: Good morning. We have delays on 94 westbound from Hiawatha to Hennepin-Lindale. 494 slow westbound 24th Avenue to 12th Avenue. 35W delays northbound Burnsville split to Highway 13. 35E heavy southbound from Randolph to Shepherd with construction. I'm Maria Arnold, and that's your latest total traffic.
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10: OpenAI has agreed to a $3.2 million settlement with the Department of Justice over allegations the company discriminated against U.S. workers in its hiring practices. Matt Mattinson has the story.
11: The DOJ says the investigation involved fewer than 10 positions, but found issues including how some jobs were advertised and how applications were accepted. Under the agreement, OpenAI will pay $1.2 million in civil penalties and $2 million to compensate workers affected by the alleged practices. The company denies the findings, but says it reached the agreement to resolve the matter and move forward with its immigration-related hiring program.
10: Anthropic inking a $10 billion deal with AI cloud startup Avolta. And AI systems from Anthropic and OpenAI created fake identities in an effort to break into the site GitHub. The UK's AI Security Institute says Anthropic's Mythos and OpenAI's Sol used autonomy and deception to mask the hacks. This comes as more AI models are being caught starting their own hacks. Tech Report, I'm Mark Mayfield.
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1: Good morning, Michael. So I know all the conversation is about men playing in the WNBA right now, but I think what's actually going to happen is that there's some young girls who are big Sophie and Caitlin fans. They look at them as role models, and they may start playing their hearts out so that they might get a chance to play in the WNBA. And 10 years from now, that league could actually look diverse.
2: Well, that presumes they're learning their lessons right now, and I don't know that they are. I mean, that's the problem, right? They seem more interested in being their small club. If I started a league that was 20-something years old, I would want it to be successful. They don't need it to be. It's subsidized by the NBA. They like their little club. Is it David in Phoenix that's going to state the obvious? Go ahead and play him real quick.
3: Michael, the W in WNBA doesn't stand for women. It stands for woke. It's so obvious. I'm sure I'm not the only one that's thought this, but I haven't heard anyone say it.
2: No, we said it on Monday. Here's the Fever coach before she had her tantrum that was also very revealing. This is her talking about transgender. If the W is for women, how can you not answer this question?
4: Your stance on men or athletes who test as biological male participating in women's sports?
5: I don't know that I would say that I'm educated enough from a scientific standpoint. I don't ever believe that.
2: By the way, Megyn Kelly had the greatest take on this. Okay, men have penises, women have vaginas. Great, you're educated. Now answer.
6: You're right.
2: It's just that obvious. But
5: that exclusion is an answer. I know growing up, I played with the boys all the time.
4: Would you welcome a biological male in WNBA?
5: I don't know. When we talk about biological male and scientifically where we are, I think it's a totally different scenario. I would say, though, that I just don't feel like exclusion is an answer.
2: This is a woke league. This is all some big social club and statement for the LGBTQ plus movement. And it's been outed. We often say this. How did all this woke stuff just die? It eventually gets obvious and exposed, and it dies of exposure. That's how narratives die. They die of reality. That's how lies die. They die of truth. But I think it's already too late for them. If you want to get to the real sore spot, it's really Sophie Cunningham more than Caitlin Clark. How does she have a shoe deal? How welcome are popular, heterosexual, not of color players in this league? How welcome are they? Because that's what put them on the map, and they really hate that. And it's extra sore because they're seeing wokeness. I mean, again, they create this validation and good feeling in their conflicted minds and hearts when they stay in their small groups. At the end of the day, even though they're 50 to 70% of the characters you see in television shows, only 1% of America is homosexual male. If you add in lesbians, it gets to 2-point-something. If you add in transgender, 3% tops. It hasn't changed. Just the exposure has. And for basketball fans, they just wanted to see really good basketball, which is a shame because I watch only the Fever, but it's really good basketball. And the Fever especially is a really great chemistry and team story. Which does what? Exposes and shines light on the bigger cancers and flaws of the league. In a sense, to use the analogy we always use, unfortunately, Sophie and Caitlin, they're the parasite trying to take over the host. I don't think it's going to win. they will try, and they've already exasperated most of us. Okay, this is too much. And they'll go back to being their private little LGBTQ, woke, inclusive club. That's their words, not mine. With nobody watching, nobody in the stands, subsidized by the NBA. It's really a shame, though. It really is. And it's very revealing of how toxic that small number is. I mean, that's why I said, and I guess this is kind of quasi-starting sound of the day, which we kind of did anyway. That's what made the coaches rant so important. Kindness will win. Love will win. The rest of you can go to hell. Now, maybe in their little circles, that's love. That's kindness. But love is patient. Love is kind. I mean, I guess it depends on who's defining what love is. But even the average person sees a lot of anger. But they got more than a fever coach problem. They got a league problem. All right, we talked extensively yesterday about the takeaway from Wisconsin was how wrong the polls were. How could you have a candidate leading right up to the election by 20 to 22 points end up losing? There's something wrong with the numbers. Harry Enten got to the bottom of that. Listen.
6: Yeah, how much? I mean, my God, can we catch a break here? Look at this. Polls over state lefties in Dem primaries. You know, last week it was 10 points. You think 10 points is a lot? How about 20 points in Wisconsin? Now, I will note that in this case, Wisconsin had some late candidate switches, candidates coming out, candidates leaving the race. I was suspect after what happened in Michigan that the polling that showed Francesca Hong up by about 20 points was actually going to come to fruition. But it did happen again. The polls overstated the lefties in Wisconsin, just like they did in another Great Lake battleground state of Michigan.
7: Okay. What are some of the possible reasons why these polls are ultimately overstating the support that they get on election day?
6: Yeah, if this were just about, you know, the fact that the polls overestimate the two lefties, that would be one thing. But I think that this may speak to something bigger, which is the polling may be having too many of those young progressives. And what am I talking about? Well, just take a look here. Who won the five counties with the most under the age of 40? That is 18 to 39. In the Michigan Senate, it was Abdul Essayed. He won 05. How about in Wisconsin, Governor? The exact same thing. In the youngest counties, that is where these lefties did the best. And so when you kind of look at the polling, you go, hey, wait a minute. Maybe these polls had too many younger folks in them. And I think that speaks to something larger potentially, which is all these pollings, which is showing progressivism on the left, the far left rising, seeing democratic socialism, especially in the case of Wisconsin, rising. You got to look at these results and say, hey, wait a minute, maybe, Johnny. Maybe these polls are overestimating how much that democratic socialism is rising within the Democratic Party. Because in two key statewide races in a row, what we've seen is the lefties being vastly overestimated, and in the case of Wisconsin, the Democratic Socialists being vastly overestimated by 20 points.
7: If you oversample among young people, one of the things that can happen is young people don't vote as much.
6: Yes.
7: And then you can skew the ultimate results there.
6: Correct, and I think that means so much as we're looking at these polls and what the actual implications are in terms of how big the left rise is.
7: And the other thing that may have happened in Wisconsin, especially in Wisconsin, is that people who hadn't decided may have decided late, or they may have changed their minds because of a lot of the things that people were talking about just in the last few weeks with Francesca Hong may not have helped her, like, say, her past positions not digging Thanksgiving.
6: Yeah, folks, if you're going to run for political office in this country, dare I say you should be pro-Thanksgiving from the beginning of the campaign to the end of the campaign. Enough of the anti-Thanksgiving stuff. And why do I say that? Because just look at this. Americans who think or say that they don't celebrate Thanksgiving, it's just 8%. It's just April.
2: Right above the earth is flat and moon landing was faked. Problem's worse than that, by the way. Low turnout changes margin of error. There's sampling issues. And if you're oversampling young people, you're going to get a wrong predictive polling model. Frank Luntz, interestingly, arrives with this conclusion. We need to shut down all primary polling until we can figure out how to get this right. Listen.
8: And I don't think you should be able to delete stuff like this.
9: Yeah.
8: And I want to start this interview by acknowledging a mistake that I made that I never did again. Back in 2016, I believed that Hillary Clinton was going to win based on the exit polling of all the networks. They all were in the same pool, the same result.
2: We did a great segment on this in the Platinum Hour. So if you're listening to the podcast later, make sure you listen in the first hour. It's just the opposite. That one's on Frank Luntz being a dunce. It was based on everything leading up to Election Day that I thought things leaned Hillary Clinton's way. Not a landslide, but leaned her way. It wasn't until the exit polling came out at about 3 p.m. Central that I looked at my wife and said, take a shower and get dressed. We're in this. Before I left for election coverage. I think he misread the exit. The exit polling is what made me think Trump was in it.
8: Well, they all had Hillary Clinton winning. And so I put out a prediction that said, what makes you not understand the words President Hillary Clinton? I got it wrong because I believed those numbers and I fixed it. And what we have now are pollsters on both sides, Democrats and Republicans, not acknowledging how wrong they are, how they cannot make these projections, how when you get turnouts of 15% of the electorate, you can't make a conclusion or a projection. And pollsters need to stop doing this.
2: Well, I think these candidates, look, we've known the legacy mainstream media has been in the back pocket of the Democrat Party. It's now been outed. And journalism is dead, added with technology shifts, irrelevant and decomposing. But there is a lot of social media and what's left of cable media that's on the side of these socialists, and they play them up. It's the grand illusion that the LGBTQ has been using. And it's enough that they're in every sitcom, every drama, you can't go anywhere. They're doing it on purpose. They're trying to shape the vote. The problem is what they believe and how many Americans really reject it. Even Chris Matthews addressed some of that on The Morning Joe.
10: All these positions can be denied by any regular Democrat. All you have to do is go out there and say, thank you, DSA, for telling us what you believe in. I don't believe in that stuff. And discriminate, because you can't follow AOC. I like AOC generally, but she came out and said, we're just a big tent party. Well, the problem with the big tent defense is every Democrat has to defend all this crap coming from the left. They've got to say, I believe in all this crazy stuff, and that makes me a Democrat. You've got to say, no, I'm not a member of the DSA, and here's why, and make it very clear. So it's going to require politicians to be good politicians and say, here's where I stand.
9: Right.
10: This is what I'm a regular Democrat. I'm for labor unions. I'm for opportunity for everybody. I'm for civil rights. I'm for
2: what Matthews gets to that I think is the most important and the biggest shift Harry Enten missed. In between Al Sayed and Wisconsin, or just shortly before Al Sayed, but he had enough of the craziness in and around Dearborn to carry him and make it close, was the DSA coming out with their platform. I think their platform killed their momentum. Axios did a story saying the socialist fever has broken. Well, if it broke, it was what Chris Matthews is pointing to. This crazy platform. No police? That's nuts. No military? That's nuts. No prisons? That's nuts. No borders? That's nuts. And the tent he's referring to is what we always talk about. They were oh too willing to allow Bernie and the socialists in their obsession of defeating the R's. And then the socialists, so obsessed with defeating the progressive and establishment Democrats, allowed the Islamists in. Now, the Islamists want to take them all out. But this becomes an impossible tent. I predicted that you would see this socialism cause either the death of its own movement or the death of the Democratic Party in this midterm cycle. And then it'll be very revealing if the Republican Party can survive Trumpism post-Donald Trump. If they try to absorb it like they did the Tea Party, it'll be a disaster. And all the Tea Party wanted was debt to be focused on. All Donald Trump has ever done was what was in the Republican Party platform. He just didn't talk about it, not do it. He talked about it and did it. That's why you can't absorb it. It's actually authentic conservatism. And it will not be absorbed. And if they try to create a war, they'll divide into at least two parties. The Democrats are probably going to divide into four, maybe five parties. And by the way, the thought of the two-party system dying, I'm not opposed to. I only have 1 minute. I guess I'll do Hassan Piker. Most of this I can't play for you because it's riddled with foul language. But there is 10 seconds he doesn't swear, and it's very revealing.
9: They're going to keep doing it, by the way. They're going to call us terrorists. They're going to call us anti-Semites. They're going to call us idealists. And eventually we're going to win.
2: They're not going away. And they're not going to stop trying. And they're not going to, you know, stop having the media in their back pocket. Funny, everything we talked about with the polling yesterday, it certainly all came true the rest of the day. Our instincts were right on. This is bad sampling, weighted sampling. This is polling designed to create an outcome, not tell you what the outcome will be. And with these low turnouts, they're absolutely worthless.
11: You're a fresh person.
12: I think that this is...
13: We used to call Joe Biden a mentally retarded person, okay?
14: This is what democracy looks like.
13: They call me king now, do you believe it? No king. I'm such a king, I can't get a bowl
2: of
13: it.
2: And that's your sounds of the day for Thursday, August the 13th. 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All right, 53 after the hour, Rory's got the final story, and it's all about diesel and how you'll ultimately be paying more because of it. 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
16: Good morning. We have delays. Highway 169 northbound from Highway 101 to Highwood Drive. Lafayette Freeway tight northbound from the Lafayette Bridge up to 94. On 94, we have delays eastbound Plymouth to 394. On 694, slow westbound from 35W to Silver Lake. I'm Maria Arnold, and that's your latest total traffic.
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2: The Pittsburgh Steelers in action tonight. The Lions, the Chargers, the Cardinals, the Titans. Six, your morning show cities. Preseason football action, NFL football tonight. A winning lottery ticket has been purchased in Illinois. Somebody's a billionaire. It's not me. I wasn't in Illinois last night. Another key inflation report is due out today. And the cost of diesel fuel is soaring. It's as a result of the wars, and it's going to affect everything from food to construction, everything that comes by way of diesel trucks. Rory O'Neill, our national correspondent, is here with how it affects us, the consumers, and that inflation rate. Good morning, Rory.
3: And good morning. I'd say it's the result of the wars, plural. Yes, what happened in Iran, but also Ukraine getting much more effective at launching long-range strikes on Russia's refining capacity. Russia was the big dog in making diesel, and a lot of that production capacity has been taken offline as a result of drone strikes by Ukraine. And diesel fuel gets into everything. It's making fertilizer. Farmers need it for the tractors. Of course, trucks need it to bring products to market. That's why we saw that 9% inflation when diesel reached a record back in 2022. Fears we may be on that track again with diesel now back over $5.50 a gallon on average.
2: And that's important because these financial reports are showing inflation kind of petering out and steady, but headed nowhere near a rate cut, and we're going to have to try to dodge a rate increase. Diesel could push us towards a rate increase. Great reporting as always, Rory. One chance to live today. Go make a difference in someone's life. Cherish your own. We'll see you tomorrow on the Next Your Morning Show.
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2: What's happening in Iran right now isn't just another headline. 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
9: Drama in the West Bank. I'm Dave Anthony, Fox News. Israel's military has relocated a Palestinian man who'd been trapped inside his home for days, surrounded by Jewish settlers, who U.S. Ambassador to Israel Mike Huckabee called terrorists.
10: Huckabee, who's voiced support for Israeli settlements in the occupied West Bank, making the unusually critical comments after Israeli settlers besieged three Palestinian homes near

0: jobless, including one belonging to a dual U.S. citizen, trapping residents in their homes using rocks and tents and cutting off water and electricity. Huckabee posting on X, "There's no excuse for such thuggish behavior."
1: That's Fox's Lillian Wu. Israel's also continuing to attack Hezbollah in Lebanon and Hamas in Gaza, killing one of the terror group's senior commanders. As the standoff continues over the Strait of Hormuz, Iran's Joint Military Command said today that no vessel gets through without their permission after months of attacks disrupting oil and other shipping.
2: Iran's foreign minister also says the U.S. has long miscalculated due to intelligence failures, now an even bigger miscalculation on the Strait of Hormuz. This came after President Trump posted yesterday on Truth Social, saying in part the USA has total control over the Strait of Hormuz. Our naval blockade is being called by everyone a wall of steel. Still less than 10% of the average number of pre-war vessels are passing through the strait.
1: Fox's Trey Yingst in Tel Aviv. There's more ICE controversy potentially coming after all the protests over immigration raids. The Department of Homeland Security plans to provide ICE with gloves that can deliver electric shocks to deal with anyone not complying. Border's Czar Tom Homan tells Fox.
3: ICE officer assaults are higher than any other federal law enforcement agency in the nation. So they're just trying to protect themselves.
1: But Democrats don't like it.
4: Of course we are outraged.
1: New York Attorney General Letitia James vows if anyone gets hurt by these shock gloves, the state will take action. 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
6: Minnesota News Network, I'm Tasha Radel. A murder-suicide at a Hopkins Home daycare Wednesday is now linked to the killing of an elderly relative in Burnsville. Police say a 41-year-old man is suspected of fatally stabbing his wife and 7-year-old daughter at the daycare, then taking his own life. Hopkins Police Chief Brent Johnson.
7: Six other children at that time were present in the daycare, and they were all safely evacuated and physically unharmed and swiftly reunited with their families.
6: Johnson says the case came to light when a parent arrived to drop off a child at the daycare. Johnson says there are no outstanding suspects and no ongoing threat to the public. Planning has started on a proposal to turn the state capitol grounds into a Melissa Hortman Memorial State Park. DFL House Leader Zach Stevenson, who was a close friend of Hortman, says the grounds were a special place to her.
8: Speaker Hortman had a great love for the Capitol building and the Capitol campus. On long sessions, she was known to walk the grounds. If you joined her, she would share her opinions, both positive and negative, about the way the grounds were kept and what trees were there in particular. She had a very strong feeling about the trees.
6: A possible plea deal could be taking shape in the federal case against Luigi Mangione. Mangione has pleaded not guilty in the 2024 killing of Minnesota-based United Healthcare CEO Brian Thompson.
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14: Twin Cities weather, a few off and on scattered showers today, otherwise mostly cloudy. We'll get to 83 for a high this afternoon. Tonight, partly cloudy, 67. Tomorrow, partly cloudy, 83, with a few more scattered showers and thunderstorms tomorrow night. I'm meteorologist Sean Cable on Twin Cities News Talk, AM 1130. Temperature now 73.
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15: Good morning. Traffic is heavy on 35E, southbound from Randolph to Shepherd. 94 is heavy eastbound from Plymouth to 394. Westbound 94 slow Johnson Parkway to 35E. 169 heavy northbound from Highway 101 to Highwood Drive. I'm Maria Arnold, and that's your latest total traffic.
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2: Voting irregularities? 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
2: It is Pat and Jeffy for Glenn this week. Did you see the poll in New York City that Zoran Mamdani has a 69% favorability rating?
3: And why wouldn't he?
2: 69-24.
3: He's doing so much for the city.
2: Is he?
3: He's doing so much for the city. Why wouldn't he?
2: Because he sucks.
3: What?
2: He's a communist.
3: We're talking about
2: an Islamunist.
3: We're talking about the mayor.
2: Yeah.
3: Zoran Mamdani.
2: That's who we're talking about.
3: Wow.
2: Yeah.
3: Okay.
2: The comments underneath that poll were fascinating to me. Things like, yeah, see what happens when you make promises and deliver? Your rating goes up. What did he deliver on? The free bus thing is out. Okay, he promised everybody free bus rides. That's not happening.
3: Nope.
2: The grocery stores are years away. The ones that he just talked about with the 30% off five core products every week or month or whatever it was.
3: He's working on those.
2: Those are years away if they ever happen. What's he done so far?
3: Then you have the pie to Terry tax, right?
2: Oh, yeah.
3: Yep. That's going so well because it's designed to apply to owners who don't live full-time in New York City properties.
2: Right.
3: But there's apparently the reported thresholds, a house would have to be worth more than $5 million. A condominium or a cooperative unit would be subject to the program if it was valued at $1 million or more.
2: Which is not an extravagant place in New York City.
3: No. Well, a judge has ruled that you need to pause that. There's a lawsuit filed because then it doesn't settle the surcharge. The judge is saying, no, you need to put a pause on that because of the legal challenge. Because the publication of that tax roll covered about 960,000 properties or owners that could potentially be subject to the new charge.
2: Jeez, that is a lot of properties.
3: The department
2: 960,000?
3: The Department of Finance also sent out 17,000 notices to addresses tied to possible liability. So the group of homeowners said, no. To Mamdani, and they sued, and the city finance director, and they sued the city and the finance director, and they're arguing that the process had wrongly swept in homes that serve as their primary residences. So they had unfairly shifted the burden to residents to establish that they were exempt. The citizens had to prove that they were exempt. That's the latest battle. So, and Trump has said that he wants to, they're trying to find a way to get rid of it as well. I don't know if that's possible or not. And then he's now taking on Amazon drivers, as long as we're talking about Zoran Mamdani.
2: Yeah.
3: I had this worked out for him because he's doing wonderful things. I'm fascinated you brought him up because he's doing wonderful things.
2: Well, that's why he has 69% approval.
3: Right. He threw his support behind a city council bill that would force big delivery companies like Amazon and FedEx to hire delivery workers rather than relying on subcontractors. So the bill supporters say it's going to do, and that includes unions. So the current system allows companies to pay workers less, according to them. And the critics, including Amazon, say the bill's passage would drive up prices for consumers and slow down deliveries. Boy, I hate to see those companies stop delivering to the city. But that's probably not going to happen.
0: No, because he's doing a wonderful job.
3: So he's just
0: delivering on promises is what he's doing.
3: Thank you. He's going to take on Amazon and FedEx and all the other companies that deliver goods and services to the city.
0: Wow.
3: I mean, that's thousands of jobs, hundreds at least.
0: Oh, yeah. Without a doubt. Yeah.
3: So he's doing wonderful things for the city of New York.
0: And he's just getting started,
3: just rolling up his sleeves, Pat.
0: I mean, January was when he started, and already the writing's on the wall.
3: Yep.
0: New York's in for a really big ride here with this guy. I'm glad we don't live there anymore.
3: No kidding.
0: Oof. Or work in the city and live somewhere else, which most people do. But there's another place. I don't know how you afford it. I don't know how you afford it. It's
3: things have gone up since
0: ridiculous.
3: We left.
0: Yeah.
3: And it was expensive then.
0: Yeah. Yeah, it was. Just getting into the city was expensive.
3: Right.
0: You know, if you drive, then you got to pay all the tolls on the way.
3: Which have gone up dramatically now.
0: A lot. Yeah. I think what was $8 for the toll is now $15.
3: I think some of them were even earmarked for $20, but oof. Okay.
0: And then once you get into the city, you got to park, and that's, you know, at the time.
3: They don't just let you park for free.
0: No, somehow they
3: funny.
0: Don't.
3: They don't.
0: It was like $500 a month when we were there.
3: Yeah.
0: And I mean, that I took was a, 15
3: took,
0: years ago.
3: I took New Jersey Transit. I took a train from, New Jersey. I lived in Pennsylvania, so I crossed into New Jersey to take the train into New York every day. That was like $500 a month, not counting parking. At the train station.
0: Right.
3: Amazing. They said, you wanted to park and take the train. you got to pay us here to park here.
0: Oh, you didn't walk to the train? You should have walked to the train.
3: That's what you
0: should have done to save a little bit of money.
3: You're right. It would have been healthier.
0: Yeah, it would have been healthier. Wow. So it's just, just getting to the city is expensive. And then trying to buy something. Yeah. It's really tough. But we were talking about some of the inconsistencies or the problems with the vote going on in Wisconsin and elsewhere. Officials admitted there was an issue with Francesca Hung and the vote tally in her losing to David Crowley.
1: And the results. What we uncovered was that 5 of the 6 had the audit log downloaded and not the results. It's a human error.
0: 5 sticks.
1: Things can happen.
0: All right.
1: So basically what we need to do is go back to the operations center and we're going to download out of those 5 machines the results and make sure that's not the audit log. So we have the reports printed from the first download. We're going to reprint and start the process so that we can compare those results. We invite you to come join us.
0: Okay.
1: The police department will come with us too. And so we'll re-download those results and then send them back here to be uploaded.
5: 5 machines are an issue?
1: Correct. Not the machines, the sticks. So the download process was the audit log was downloaded, not the results.
5: Out of how many sticks?
1: 9.
6: And so you will only be reviewing those 5 sticks.
1: Correct.
6: Mm-hmm. But we can't know all of the results, and we can't see these 4.
0: Okay, so
3: that was yesterday.
0: It's just the memory sticks. Right?
3: It's the audit logs.
0: It's the audit logs. So they put the little memory stick.
3: Correct.
0: Into the computer and download it onto that.
3: From the machine and download
0: because
3: it into that, right?
0: Because they don't want to just send it via the internet.
3: Correct. Because then they wouldn't be able to count it correctly. Anyway, so then the audit logs apparently were incorrect. So we're redoing those.
0: Audit logs were incorrect. How'd that happen?
3: I don't know. Someone made a mistake. Someone looked at them funny. I don't know.
0: I hate when that happens.
3: I know.
0: Stop looking at the audit sticks. Funny. Don't do that. Don't do that.
3: I don't know.
0: You know, it's 2026. How are we having these problems? It's bizarre to me.
3: This is why Mike Lindell, my pillow guy, is not conceding in Minnesota, the other state, because he said there were anomalies.
0: Anomalies.
3: As a vote. You don't want that.
0: No, you don't want
3: anomalies. You don't want anomalies.
0: What was the anomaly in Minnesota? Has he said what the anomaly was?
3: The anomaly was that he lost by a lot more than he thought he was going to lose by.
0: Right.
3: And so there was a problem.
0: It's like 11 percentage points, wasn't it? He got crushed.
3: Yeah, he did.
0: So, but he hasn't conceded yet.
3: No.
0: Because of the anomalies.
3: As far as I know, at this point, because of the anomalies that we're looking into.
0: And he stepped down from MyPillow so that he could run for governor.
3: He had to focus completely on the governorship run.
0: Yeah. I wonder if he can get that job back. Hey, I was just kidding on the MyPillow CEO thing. No. Did I say I'm stepping down? I meant temporarily. Yeah. Okay, like really, really temporary.
3: Sorry, Mike. We've had some anomalies here at MyPillow, and good luck. God bless.
0: Oh man, this is kind of fun because NBC's Steve Kornacki on the air being told about the missing USB memory.
3: Yeah, on election night.
0: This is fun.
7: I guess the exact thing. Yes, is if five of the USB sticks were missing results from the election. So then they have to go try to re-grab them.
0: Wait, what? Hello?
3: This is before they knew it was the audit.
0: Steve?
7: Yeah, and they're...
3: Steve?
7: All the folks behind the scenes are talking about this as well, so we can also... it's unfortunate.
8: The folks behind the scenes hear you're saying.
7: Yes.
0: Steve? You okay?
8: I could have asked this artfully.
0: Ask it artfully. Yeah, please.
3: That's what you're there for. It's election night.
0: It's
3: election night coverage.
0: Couldn't quite ask it artfully.
3: That's great. Normally on something like that, you know what? We need a commercial break to get this thing squared away.
0: Right.
3: And then we'll be right back. Thanks for watching election night coverage.
0: He was absolutely stunned.
3: Yeah.
0: He couldn't deal with what was being said to him.
3: I know.
0: No, it's a USB 5, just five USB sticks.
3: Yeah.
0: And what's your problem?
3: Thank you.
0: It's not a big deal.
3: And they're trying to get it together. And so.
0: Mm-hmm. So I don't know. So, like five of them were misplaced or the vote wasn't on it or I don't understand either.
3: It was the audit tally, I believe.
0: I'm like, Steve,
3: said, right?
0: I'm not sure what exactly went wrong there with the memory stick.
3: I don't know. And I don't know if they had to go back to the machine and re-download it.
0: I think that's what happened.
3: Reporter was asking, and I think she said that it was just from the audit, from the USB stick, right?
0: Yeah,
3: from the memory stick. So I don't think they had to go back to the machine. They had to just recalibrate what was happening from the USB stick. I honestly, I don't know.
0: But again, it's 2026. We should have a better system than this.
3: Well, I mean,
0: shouldn't we?
3: If there's a problem, I'm glad that it was realized and that they're taking care of it.
0: Yes. But there shouldn't be a problem.
3: Well,
0: I'm thinking it's the United States of America in the 21st century.
3: There's going to be minor anomalies here and there, Pat. We're trying to work hard to fix them.
0: You know, it's interesting because our elections used to be, it seems to me, my perception of our elections.
3: Here we go.
0: Was that they were completely secure. We were the ones who went to other countries and oversaw their election process.
3: Because we were so great.
0: Yes! Yes, and we were.
3: We really still are.
0: There was no talk of, anomalies. We got another anomaly going on, or the election was stolen, or that never happened in America.
3: No, but we do have more issues since before, but we are pretty secure. I mean, that's one of the things that they talked about the last couple of elections, right? The national elections, where they realized that the way we did elections was difficult for all of them to be hacked because they had to get into so many local municipalities and try, if they were going to hack them, they had to do that. So they couldn't do it. So that was, I mean, that was good news. And that was, now again, that was what, 8 years ago?
0: Yeah. Again, so, that was a while ago.
3: Yeah.
0: But, you know, part of the problem, I think, was when we started getting those machines from Venezuela. That's probably an issue.
3: Okay.
0: That's probably an issue. Maybe don't do that. Maybe we could make our own voting machines. Yeah. Yeah. I'm thinking maybe we make our own.
3: Well, we got the contract from the foreign country.
0: I know. And we got a deal on it.
3: And they got a contract to make the machines from Venezuela.
0: That's right. That's
3: right.
0: Do you
3: care about jobs in America, around the world?
0: No, actually, I don't. I care about jobs in our country. 888-727-BECK. More coming up. 1 minute.
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0: Yeah. This is fun. It's Pat and Jeffy for Glenn this week. Legendary psychic Baba Vanga, who is known supposedly for predicting 9/11.
3: Yep.
0: The death of Princess Di.
3: Yeah.
0: And the COVID pandemic.
3: Yeah.
0: To name just a few.
3: This is the gypsy, right?
0: Yes.
3: The gypsy psychic.
0: The blind gypsy psychic.
3: Yeah.
0: Both from Bulgaria.
3: Yeah.
0: She's posthumously, so she's been dead for a while. I think since 1996. She died when she was 84 years old. So she'd be 114 now if she was still alive. But she's not. her followers have claimed that two of her five prophecies for 2026, apparently she did.
3: Well, she did, of course.
0: Some future.
3: When you have visions, projected. You just write them down.
0: Right. And so she saw some things happening in 2026.
3: Like, I don't know what the psychics
0: and
3: do.
0: She wrote down somehow, I guess in Braille. I don't know. She's blind. Did somebody do this for her? How did that work?
3: Baba Vanga had to do people.
0: Okay,
3: yes.
0: Good. So, two of the five prophecies for 2026 have already come true.
3: Okay.
0: Leaving the remaining predictions to play out in the next few months.
3: Was 2026 the last year that Baba Vanga saw? Or
0: I don't know.
3: Is there more to come? Or
0: it doesn't say.
3: Okay.
0: The first new prediction is perhaps the wildest. She is said to have claimed that a massive spacecraft will visit Earth this year.
3: Boom.
0: Wouldn't that be cool? Be cool. I hope that comes
3: true.
0: It may
3: have already happened.
0: Oh. Yeah, because there was...
3: we've seen plenty of sightings. There's plenty of UAP anomalies going on.
0: Very true. Reportedly set for November, she alleged that this spacecraft... Oh, so according to her, it hasn't happened yet.
3: Oh, okay.
0: She alleged it will enter the atmosphere and mark humanity's first official contact with extraterrestrial civilizations.
3: Okay.
0: She was unclear about whether the visitors come in peace
3: or
0: as a threat.
3: Oh, man.
0: That's unclear. So we'll have to see.
3: I did not like that.
0: Alongside meeting the aliens, Baba Vanga, the blind Bulgarian mystic,
3: if we know,
0: also predicted this would be the year World War III breaks out. Isn't that fun? That's fun.
3: Yeah, did they say that that's already started?
0: Well, she says that the really big conflict will begin when China tries to seize Taiwan.
3: Oh.
0: I could see that happening.
3: Yeah.
0: That could be a real problem. Meanwhile, it's claimed that tensions between Russia and the U.S. would also escalate into direct conflict. There's, of course, the war between Russia and Ukraine right now. That's out there.
3: And we're kind of involved in that. Somewhat.
0: We're helping Ukraine a lot more than we apparently are currently. But
3: Ukraine has been fighting back, and Russia just released one of our prisoners, right? I mean, Trump got a deal to bring home a prisoner.
0: Yeah.
3: That they had there. So,
0: yes.
3: I mean, does that mean our tensions seem to be pretty good?
0: She also apparently predicted the European wildfires that have devastated parts of Spain, Portugal, Greece, and Italy. She predicted that apparently correctly.
3: Okay.
0: A lot of this is up to interpretation from her followers, because they're not exact predictions.
3: So you do the story,
0: you just have to kind of interpret.
3: But you're a disbeliever, is what it was. You do the story,
0: where are you getting that? Where are you getting that? Yeah, I'm a disbeliever and the Bulgarian mystic.
3: We may be done.
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12: Twin Cities weather, a few off and on scattered showers today, otherwise mostly cloudy. We'll get to 83 for a high this afternoon. Tonight, partly cloudy, 67. Tomorrow, partly cloudy, 83, with a few more scattered showers and thunderstorms tomorrow night. I'm meteorologist Sean Cable on Twin Cities News Talk, AM 1130. Temperature now 73.
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14: 35E southbound, stop and go between Randolph Avenue and Shepherd Road. An accident on 35W southbound at Diamond Lake Road. Your stop and go back from 50th Street. 94 eastbound heavy between Olson Memorial Highway and 394. And 494 westbound slow, Portland Avenue to Nicolet. I'm Bonnie Green, and that's your latest total traffic.
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20: Rutgers head coach Greg Schiano says there's been a transformation at his program with a new alignment from the president to the athletic director to the football program. They're all in lockstep.
21: To me, it's about relationships. It always has been about relationships. And there's nothing about relationships that are easy. It takes time, it takes investment, and you need to be willing to do that. And one of the things that thrills me about the vertical alignment at Rutgers now is I get to spend more time doing the thing that I love to do, and that's investing in the players' lives. My goal is to win a national championship at Rutgers, but my purpose is to make sure that every young person that's put under my watch, that we're developing them as husbands, as fathers, and as productive members of society. And to be able to do that now, because I'm not running all over New Jersey and New York trying to raise NIL funds, that's what I mean when I say vertical alignment. That gives us a chance, and it gives me a chance to do what I love to do and what really I feel I was hired to do.
20: Schiano and the Scarlet Knights will open the season on Thursday night, September the 3rd, at home against UMass. Minnesota will not face Rutgers this year. That's the Scarlet Knights preview, sponsored by Huntington Bank. Tomorrow, we'll take a look at Maryland. That's the Golden Gopher Daily Update. I'm Mike Graham.
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24: Fox News, I'm CJ Papa. Key reading on inflation focused on prices. The wholesale level is out this morning.
25: The producer price index for July suggests inflation remained tame at the wholesale level. The PPI was flat after a decline in June, reflecting lower energy prices, though oil and gasoline prices were elevated in July.
24: Fox's Ginny Cassola. U.S. Ambassador to Israel Mike Huckabee says the U.S. Embassy stepped in, rejecting claims the U.S. did nothing when a Palestinian family was harassed in a West Bank settlement. He called those responsible Israeli terrorists. The Fox weather forecast calls for clearing today in Des Moines for day one of the Iowa State Fair.
26: This year we've got a brand new exhibit under the grandstand about America 250, so lots of things for you to see and do.
24: Jeremy Parsons, CEO of the fair. And don't forget to check out the 600-pound butter cow. 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

0: Jeffy for Glenn. 888-727-BECK. Here is Jeffy with the Fat Five.
1: Okay. President Trump visited Geneva, Ohio on Tuesday to watch the two American athletes win the first ever Patriot Games, which were created by his administration to increasingly showcase youth sportsmanship and promote strict biological sex categories in athletics. It was pretty incredible. You can play the video of him walking in. He was joined at the Spire Academy or Spear Academy facility located in Ohio. And I looked up and watched this happen, and I see Pat McAfee walking in with him. Pretty incredible. McAfee was there. He's, you know, it all has to do with athletics and sports. He was excited about that. Republican Senator Bernie Moreno was there. Chief of Staff Susie Wiles. White House Press Secretary Caroline Leavitt was there. We've got some news about her coming up a little bit later in the show. And we've got some news about President Trump a little bit later in the show of him speaking after this event.
2: Yes.
1: That has a few people a little wound up. But the final is going to be broadcast on ABC tonight. The five male athletes and the five female athletes are competing in the finals following days of competition that began with 120 participants. One male, one female were crowned the champions of the All-American Sporting Competition that spanned across 3 days of physical contests at the Academy. Now, Trump presented the awards. The news media, except ABC and ESPN, were asked not to report the winners until 9 p.m. tonight. ABC, which owns ESPN, aired the games live, given exclusive streaming rights. So it's out there.
2: Yeah, because we know the winners.
1: The media guidelines, you know, were barred from shooting the event live. The events can't be longer than 2 minutes. I saw ESPN, while they aired the actual games live, they did post the winners' names on their Facebook page. I don't know if someone was supposed to do that or not. But we know who won, so, I mean, I'll tell you who won if you want. I mean,
2: don't spoil it. Don't spoil it. We'll get to watch that unfold tonight on ABC. Recorded live. Not presented live, but recorded live. And so,
1: I mean, I want to tell them.
2: Why?
1: Because does anybody care?
2: Does anybody care? Who won that? Does anybody know?
1: The winners. The winners each receive $125,000 scholarship money.
2: Yeah, it's a good prize.
1: And the one girl, I saw one story earlier in the week, and when the games were first getting underway, and I don't know if it was the winner, you know, the one from Kansas. I don't know if it was her that was saying that she was ostracized at her high school for participating in the Patriot Games.
2: Oh my gosh.
1: And I was like, oh,
2: that's
1: my
2: unbelievable.
1: I mean, it's the Trump derangement syndrome.
2: Yes.
1: Has affected high school.
2: All encompassing, I guess.
1: Oh my gosh. So you get the 1 hour recap special on the Patriot Games tonight on ABC, 9 p.m. if you want to know the winners, because okay. I don't want to tell you who the winners are. We'll spoil the fun.
2: Right. Right. So that's good.
1: Domino's. Let's talk a little pizza. And in fact, they could stop by at any time if they'd like. They're going to deploy a rectangular Detroit-style personal pizza nationwide the end of this month, according to a press release. The Domino is going to allow guests to enjoy their own meal with the toppings of their choosing without having to share an entire pizza. I mean, you can just order the pizza. No, you're not going to share it, but, you know, that's just me. So the Domino-shaped menu item will help Domino's cement its dominance. They've been ahead of Papa John's and Pizza Hut these last two quarters, but the last quarter, everything was just kind of flat. So they said that we need this. I remember before, earlier in the year, they did the stuffed crust, which they had never done, and that, you know, blew them off the charts. So they're going to have to do the trial Domino by offering it in a mix and match deal. Customers pick two or more items for $6.99 each. So looks actually really good. The last time I had Domino's personal pan pizza was pretty darn good. This is going to come as a surprise to you, but I ate it all.
2: What?
1: Yeah.
2: No.
1: Yeah. Normally, people probably don't eat, you know, put some away for later.
2: Yeah.
1: No. I just went ahead and plowed through.
2: Stunning.
1: Yeah.
2: Stunning.
1: Plowed through. In our daily AI watch, Target announced it has appointed its first ever chief artificial intelligence officer in the retailer's latest bet to capitalize on the AI boom. The company named Chanduher Ney. Chanduhu Ney.
2: Nailed it.
1: C-H-A-N-D-H-H-U. I apologize, Chanduhu. If that's the incorrect way to pronounce your name. Chief AI Officer and Senior Vice President. They also named Purvesh Shah as the company's Senior Vice President of User Experience. They want to be the most meaningful. They want to use the most meaningful AI stories. Won't be about what happens in the lab. That'll be about what happens on the front line and how we make shopping easier for a guest. Give a team member a better tool. Make a business decision with more confidence. And bring a new idea to market faster. Yeah, okay. That's great. Nair also previously worked at Lowe's, previously worked at Staples and The Gap. Guy can't hold a job. And in this statement, he's focused on a more coordinated approach to AI for Target. So they're not alone. Walmart has been rolling out AI tools and agents across the stores, supply chains to enhance the customer experience. And make its internal employee process more efficient. They're all in there. They tell you they're making it good for the customer and making everything better, but it's all about making its internal employee processes more efficient. That means, good luck keeping your job. Hang on tight. Learn AI in the back room of Walmart and Target and Gap. For sure. I mean, retail company executives are all about sizing up the AI transition, and the evolution is coming faster than any of us really want it. That's for sure. Then we have our friendly neighborhood ICE from Homeland Security. They reported that they plan to spend up to $20 million to purchase thousands of conductive distraction and de-escalation devices for officers and agents by March, according to a notice published by the Department of Homeland Security. The devices are known as the GLOVE, G-L-O-V-E, which stands for Generated Low Output Voltage Emitter, and are manufactured by Compliant Technologies, LLC, of Lexington, Kentucky. They've been used in recent years by some jails and police departments. Compliant Technologies says the devices function as a normal pair of patrol gloves until officers press a switch to activate their electrical mode. The gloves must be applied directly to someone's skin to deliver the pain stimulus that typically helps an officer gain compliance within seconds, according to the company. It's immediate and sharp, and it will distract you. I call it like a bee sting, said John Peters, president of the Institute for the Prevention of In-Custody Deaths. who is studying how the device has been used. If the officer is getting any type of resistance from the person, this is certainly an effective tool. Watch how it works. We have a video of a couple of performances at one of their showcase events.
2: Oh, nice.
1: One guy, as the man is showing himself using the glove. And then we have a video from the company where they have multiple people being taken down with the glove.
2: All right.
1: And I guess we,
3: Whatever he's thinking about doing, he's going to forget about it. It's a distraction device. It's not a scheme. When I grab a hold, I'm not going to use the glove.
2: He went down fast.
1: Yeah. Now, this video here, wow. This is a compilation video of people showing up at the showcase.
2: Oh.
1: I took the music out because I don't want to get dinged and everybody write down their BMI ASCAP sheets.
2: Wow.
1: So I took it out. But, you go down fast. Imagine using that on the streets or in the prisons and jails.
2: That looks pretty effective.
1: It's very effective.
2: I mean, they all go down.
1: Everybody drops. Yes.
2: So there's a button that you press on the glove.
1: On the glove.
2: Right?
1: Or, and then in the glove, but once you wear it, the electrical charge. Yes.
2: So it's almost like a taser.
1: Just in the glove. Yeah.
2: That's kind of cool.
1: Yeah. I plan to purchase.
2: I want one of those. Can I get one of those?
1: Go to the website and order it right now.
2: That's fantastic.
1: I don't know if you have to buy them in bulk. Or if you can just get one.
2: Wow.
1: That's a good question.
2: Yeah.
1: I always need to go to the website and check that. I'll check that out. I'll see. Because the manufacturer warns the device should not be used as punishment against people merely exhibiting verbal defiance or belligerence or on high-risk populations such as
2: Are they legal
1: children,
2: to sell to just anybody, I wonder? Can anybody get one? Well, because you can take people down with them.
1: I mean, the American Civil Liberties Union said the public should have no confidence that ICE officers will use the devices appropriately.
2: Oh, I have every confidence ICE is going to use them appropriately.
1: I do as well. And I promise that if I have one, I'll use it appropriately. I'll tell you that.
2: Me too, I promise.
1: I will say this. The dishes will get done in my house on time. otherwise, no, I will break out the glove. Don't shake your head in there, Sarah. You know. No, don't make me put on the glove. I want one desperately.
2: Yeah.
1: Hey, we wrap this up by congratulating the one person in Illinois that won the Powerball jackpot. $1.04 billion. Congratulations.
2: Wow. Over $1 billion. They're going to go for the cash payout, and that's less than half, right?
1: I'm really
2: happy for them. What is it, 400-some million?
1: Yeah.
2: And then they're going to take 40% of that.
1: End up with almost nothing.
2: Almost
1: not even worth playing.
2: It's going to be like 250. Yeah. You're going to get 250 million. What's that going to do for you?
1: Nothing.
2: Nothing.
1: Nothing. In Illinois? Maybe they get 180.
2: Right.
1: Yeah. But, hey, I'm happy for you.
2: Yeah.
1: Congratulations. I'm still holding out hope. One of the $1 million winners was in Florida. My wife is there now, so maybe maybe that's her ticket. Mm-hmm.
2: Oh, you got about a 1 in 700 million
1: chance.
2: Don't
1: bring me down with facts. I don't want to know. I don't want to know. It's possible.
2: She's getting ready to make the call to you right now. I'm not coming home. All right, more coming up.
4: 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We got a schedule to keep. Beck. We'll be back.
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8: Well, no fun on 35W southbound. Your stop and go from 36th Street to Diamond Lake Road. Two right lanes are blocked with an accident. And 35W southbound, your exit ramp to Diamond Lake is closed because of that crash on the main line. 169 northbound stop and go, Highway 101 to Old Shakopee. I'm Bonnie Green, and that's your latest total traffic.
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2: Pat Gray, Jeff Fisher for Glenn this week. Caroline Leavitt leaving the White House. You know, I hate to see her go. She did a really good job dealing with the TDS-infected media.
3: Yeah, yes, she did.
2: So who's next? Who's next up? I love to see Stephen Miller. He's not going to do it. But, man, he'd That's be great at that happen. Job.
3: Yeah, he could. Stephen could, he could do what he does now.
2: Oh, my gosh. It'd be great if he did both jobs.
3: Yeah, he could do them both.
2: Yeah, why not? Either he or Marco Rubio.
3: Well, Marco's but both got of them have jobs. Yeah,
2: big jobs.
3: I can see Trump asking Stephen, look, dude.
2: I need you.
3: Do it.
2: I need you in that position.
3: Yeah.
2: But we were thinking, what caused her? And sure, she wants to spend more time with her kids.
3: Of course. She's got two of them now. And she just had the baby. And that's all you hear from women when they first have their baby. Hey, I don't want to go back to work. I want to be with my baby. Ugh.
2: Okay. Right. Yeah, that's so disgusting, isn't it? That a mother would want to be with her children. Sorry to disgust you like that, Jeffy.
3: But I mean, I'm just saying that's what you hear.
2: But here's the thing. She was with the president in Turkey. And she was on the
3: decoy plane.
2: Flight.
3: Right. And didn't we found out now, because this has become a huge thing that I don't understand why it's
2: the decoy flight
3: that it is.
2: Is such a huge thing now.
3: It's unbelievable.
2: I don't know what the president was supposed to do. Frankly.
3: I don't know either. Maybe it was leaked from Carolyn because she was pissed.
2: Maybe.
3: I doubt it.
2: I don't think so. She's pretty loyal to the president.
3: She's a loyal fighter, no question.
2: Yeah.
3: But I do believe, right? So we find out that she was on the decoy plane.
2: Yeah.
3: And didn't know. I think only Marco and,
2: was it Marco
3: Besson?
2: Besson. Scott Besson and Marco Rubio.
3: Were on the decoy plane and they knew what was going on.
2: Yeah.
3: That Trump and his girl, whatever her name is.
2: Natalie Harp.
3: Mm-hmm. And someone else, who I can't remember, went with Trump to the plane that was going to carry, you know, obviously be Air Force One at the time. So, I mean, this loyal

0: now she's leaving. Same week.
1: Yes, it is.
0: Interesting.
1: Shouldn't have put me on that decoy plane, bro.
0: She's been super loyal. And maybe that hacked her off. I don't know. Maybe that has nothing to do with it. Maybe she just wants to be with her baby. And
1: sure.
0: Who can blame her?
1: Sure.
0: Yeah. All right. 888-727-BECK. More coming up.

0: I want to talk to you about Mercury One and the American Journey experience, what they're doing to try to carry the story of America into the future. 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
6: It has Democrats even more upset at ICE. I'm Dave Anthony, Fox News. A Homeland Security plan to provide immigration officers with electric shock gloves next year? The ACLU calls that a recipe for public harm. New York Attorney General Letitia James says if anyone in her state is injured by those gloves...
7: Obviously, there will be a private right of action, as well as action from the state of New York. You can best be assured of that.
6: But Border Czar Tom Homan tells Fox it's a needed tool amid all the anti-ICE protests and anger over immigration raids.
8: You've seen the videos in the past year and a half, the fights on the street, where officers are overwhelmed. This would be a tool they can use to make someone compliant.
9: The glove, or generated low output voltage emitter, is designed to deliver a pain stimulus up to 380 volts. The Kentucky company that makes it, Compliant Technologies, says it can help an officer gain compliance in seconds.
6: Fox's Mike Tobin. Iran's again insisting it controls the Strait of Hormuz. The day after President Trump again claimed the U.S. controls the waterway, Iran's Joint Military Command vows no ship can go through without permission.
10: The focus on Iran comes as we're also tracking developments between

0: Israel and Lebanon. Talks are set to resume in September in Rome, aimed at normalizing ties between the two countries and disarming Iran-backed Hezbollah. Still, details have to be worked out about proposed security zones.
1: Fox's Trey Yingston, Tel Aviv. In the West Bank, Israel's military remains in conflict with Jewish settlers. The U.S. ambassador calls them terrorists for a conflict with some Palestinians surrounding their homes, trapping them inside, cutting off water and electricity. One Palestinian man trapped for days did get out today with the help of Israeli soldiers. As the Russian Ukraine war continues, Poland's prime minister says they've thwarted a Russian plot to kill a Ukrainian-American citizen in Warsaw. A tropical storm has just formed in the Pacific named Lala, and by this weekend it could hit Hawaii.
2: People are preparing for what could be another, perhaps, landfall, whether tropical storm or hurricane.
1: Fox Weather's Craig Herrera. 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
4: Minnesota News Network, I'm Tasha Radal. A deadly domestic violence case spanning two Twin Cities suburbs left four people dead Wednesday. Police say a 41-year-old man is suspected of killing an elderly relative in Burnsville before fatally stabbing his wife and 7-year-old daughter at a Hopkins Home daycare and then taking his own life. Hopkins Mayor Patrick Hanlon.
5: This city has shed a lot of tears over this incident, over this immense loss. It's tough to put into words what this loss is for our community.
4: Hanlon says Hopkins is a close-knit community.
5: There's no strangers in Hopkins, and when the time is right, we are planning a vigil to commemorate the lives of the folks that were lost.
4: Minnesota's Walk-In Access Program is receiving a $2.1 million federal grant to help expand public access to private land for hunting, wildlife viewing, and other outdoor recreation. The funding comes from the U.S. Department of Ag and will support the DNR program for the next 3 years. Currently, more than 22,000 acres are enrolled at over 220 sites across western, central, and southern Minnesota. The program pays landowners to allow public access with no additional contact required. The Twins are playing at the iconic Field of Dreams in northeast Iowa today when they take on the Philadelphia Phillies. This is MNN.
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9: Here's your Twin Cities weather. A stray shower can't be ruled out. Mostly cloudy skies through the afternoon and highs to the lower 80s. Skies turning partly cloudy in the overnight, upper 60s. A few showers late Friday. I'm meteorologist Rodney Price on Twin Cities News Talk, AM 1130. Right now, it's 73.
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11: Well, no fun on 35W southbound. Your stop and go from 36th Street to Diamond Lake Road. Two right lanes are blocked with an accident. And 35W southbound, your exit ramp to Diamond Lake is closed because of that crash on the main line. 169 northbound, stop and go, Highway 101 to Old Shakopee. I'm Bonnie Green, and that's your latest total traffic. traffic.
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1: Glenn Beck is on.
2: President had some things to say to the press yesterday. Get into that. Also, James Tallarico. Oof. Actually ahead in Texas, ahead of Ken Paxton.
3: Ken Paxton needs your vote.
2: Ooh, man, does he ever. 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
2: All right. So it is Pat and Jeffy today for Glenn. In all week for him, he's on a, I guess, much needed vacation.
3: He's out gallivanting somewhere. He's
2: gallivanting.
3: Yeah.
2: In France, I think.
3: That's where I saw the pictures.
2: Yep. And it's not like it's a secret because he tweets it out. So yeah, I think he's in France. Anyway.
3: That's what the old Instagram post
2: is. We're not.
3: That's all I know.
2: We're not. Somebody cares about the show and it's us.
3: And America.
2: So we're here. And America. Right. But the president came out of the Patriot games and spoke to, was this immediately following the Patriot games?
3: Yeah, he was pumped up. He was happy the other night. It was Tuesday night, I think, right? Tonight's Thursday. So it was Monday night. Anyway, a couple nights ago after the Patriot games, he was excited. He had the winners. He was there and this was a big deal and he was pumped up.
2: And he came out
3: and there was the gaggle of press. And of course, if there's a gaggle, he's got a gaggle.
2: It's amazing how often he does that, you know?
3: All the time.
2: They hate him
3: for it.
2: It's
3: unbelievable.
2: It is. Because isn't that what you want? You want a president who's accessible? I mean, the guy comes out and talks to him every day, multiple times a day, and they still hate his guy.
3: Sits in the Oval Office when he's doing something else and then takes all these questions. I mean, the people standing behind him are uncomfortable just waiting for when is this going to end?
2: I know.
3: And they hate him still.
2: He does it all the time. Joe Biden, who called a lid on the day at 9 o'clock most of the time. Like, I'm not talking to anybody. I'm not going anywhere. I'm going back to my bedroom. okay. President Trump is not that guy.
3: No, he is not.
2: That's for sure. But here's what he came out and said.
5: Fantastic time in Ohio. The country's doing well. The stock market's fantastic. Record. We have 79 records so far in a short period of time.
2: Okay.
5: More people are working right now in the United States than ever before. And prices are dropping fast. Iran is going fine. Going just absolutely fine. We currently control the Strait of Hormuz. We have control over it.
2: Nobody else.
5: Only us. Our Navy is unbelievable. And things are going great for our country. Go ahead.
3: Go ahead. There you go. I laid it out for you. We're doing great. Go ahead. I mean, he's probably...
2: Oh, man.
3: You say it so it comes true. Right? I mean...
2: You speak it into existence.
3: There you go. That's the line. Yeah, the phrase.
2: If that... You know, maybe that's what he's doing. But I don't know. If you're... You know, I just paid $76 to fill up my gas tank. And so...
3: I mean, you're going to the wrong gas station.
2: Yes. I don't know. It's, what is it? 380?
3: 385 this morning.
2: 385 or something? In fact, it's ridiculous.
3: This morning I drove by, these two, close to my house, and this one 7-Eleven is 385, and the Walmart still was at 315, and I was like, and it was busy at like 3:30 in the morning. There were like three cars there, and I was like, I should probably pull in there too. Like, I should probably get my gas now.
2: And then you go into the you go from the gas pump to the grocery store, and those prices, I don't know what store he's going to, but they're not dropping fast where I shop. Not at all.
3: But they will.
2: Iran is fine. It's absolutely fine. Really? Okay. Complete control of the Strait of Hormuz?
3: Yeah, we got control of it. The United States Navy, the best in the world, has control of it.
2: I just saw this morning where traffic through the Strait of Hormuz is less than 10% of what it was the war.
3: And you know what? I saw that, but I feel like we heard that it was more than that. And I don't know what's right, but I do believe that it was more than that. But it's not 100.
2: No, it's not. No, it's not.
3: It's not back to the way it was.
2: And it's partly why we're paying so much at the gas pump.
3: Yes.
2: Because the traffic's not flowing through the Strait.
3: Correct.
2: Where a lot of the world's oil goes through. And even though we don't get a lot of that oil that goes through the Strait, others do. And then just the general connectedness of the oil market causes our prices to go up too, even though we're not relying on it.
3: No, and there are goods and services that we count on to come through there for
2: there
3: sure.
2: There are.
3: I mean, goods. I don't know how many people are services, but they're there.
2: But, you know, when Biden was saying that kind of stuff that he said when the economy was not good and inflation was up, and he would come out and BS us on prices and the price at the pump and all of that stuff, that pissed me off.
3: Yeah.
2: So I don't like it when the president does this.
3: Yeah.
2: And I hate to feel this way, but that wasn't a reality check. That was a fantasy check, I think, that he just came out and blew sunshine up our butts.
3: And
2: I don't want to feel that way.
3: I know, but I don't want him to come out and be negative either.
2: No,
3: He's not that guy. So, I mean, like I said, he was pumped up coming from the Patriot games. That's not an excuse, but that's just the truth of the matter. And he had a great time, and he was hanging out with McAfee and the rest of the athletes.
2: And he got cheered by the crowd.
3: Of course, just the Patriot games, man. Heck yeah, they were happy that he was here. The athletes loved him. And so, you know, he came over to the gaggle and he was like, look, I lay it out for you. Everything is fine. Go ahead. What else do you want to know?
2: Everything is awesome fine. When you're part of a team.
3: What else you want to know? Go ahead. You go.
2: And it was probably sort of a preemptive strike.
3: Yes.
2: About what they were going to start yelling at.
3: Absolutely, it was.
2: And it probably worked, frankly.
3: Yeah.
2: So I shouldn't be irritated by it.
3: But
2: maybe I was just in a bad mood when I first heard it.
3: Well,
2: and, you know, it would be nice if we were actually in full control of the Strait of Hormuz.
3: Well, I mean,
2: if we could shut them down from attacking any ship that comes through.
3: It is amazing that some attacks are still happening.
2: I can't even believe it at this point. And I guess we can't wipe out every launcher they have, but you wonder why. Oh. How is it possible that we haven't been able to get every launcher they have?
3: It is interesting that, I mean, turn Pistol Pete loose. let him go.
2: Yeah. Yes.
3: You know, let him do what he needs to do to destroy those. It's interesting that hasn't happened and that we can't do it.
2: And we're still in the pause mode, it seems like, because we're not attacking him right now.
3: Oh, yes, we are definitely in the pause mode. He wants to make that deal.
2: And while I didn't want to necessarily be in this position to begin with, I'm at the place where we're in it, so we've got to win it, right? We can't be left hanging like this.
3: Yes.
2: So get in there. Put the hammer down.
3: Yes.
2: And then get out.
3: And I don't want to hear that we are low on munitions.
2: No,
3: I don't hear any of that.
2: Whatever munitions we have.
3: Use the ones we're not low on.
2: Use them. Yes. Which, You know we've got those. We've got dumb bombs.
0: Yes.
2: As far as the eye can see, I'm sure. What we might be lacking is the smarter bombs, the you know, the things that are more accurate.
3: And those take some time to make.
2: Yeah.
3: Which, you know, he said when he was in Pennsylvania, I don't know, a month or so ago, when he was with some of the contractors that make the weapons, he was like, they better pick up the pace.
2: Yeah.
3: And when I heard that, I was like, oh, that means he needs them.
2: And what makes me even more sensitive to this is we're just a few weeks away from early voting starting in some states.
3: Yeah.
2: There's like five states that start in September. I think the first one starts September 18th. September 18th. That's a month away. Wow. And so if voting begins while gas prices are this high and the grocery store prices are this high and Iran is still out lingering. And
3: Ukraine, Russia still lingering.
2: Yeah. I don't know. I don't know that the midterms go well.
3: I know it's not his war, but, you know, he did say he was going to fix it.
2: Yeah.
3: And while he...
2: been a little tougher than he anticipated.
3: Yeah, it has. It has, and I give him that.
2: Yeah.
3: But, you know, there's a lot going on, and everything he's trying to do, they shut him down. So...
2: They do.
3: I mean... Yeah. They make it more difficult than they need to. They've made his life more difficult than it needs to be.
2: And that makes some of the races around the country more difficult than they should be.
3: Yes, it does.
2: Ken Paxton shouldn't be having any difficulty with James Tallarico. The guy's an absolute freak and an extremist radical. And it's unbelievable that he actually leads in that race 47-45 over Ken Paxton. Here in Texas for the U.S. Senate.
3: Well, look, there was...
2: Can't be.
3: In the beginning, they made a big deal out of Jasmine Crockett being against and mad at the Tallarico people and the United States, you know, government, the Senate, and the Congress for not backing her more and allowing Tallarico to beat her. And so there was a big talk that the African-American community was against James. And he's done quite a bit in the last month to try to win that back.
2: He's trying to repair that,
3: He took a beating at a couple of churches that we saw, we played videos of, that he did take a beating, even though he was spewing some nightmare things at the same time.
2: But now there's a black pastor who's on his side, right?
3: He just had this big church in outside of Houston endorse him from the pulpit.
2: Oh, boy.
3: I don't know if we have the video. I think Chris sent it in, but it is incredible. I mean, he's winning it back, and the dominoes are starting to fall. The big church in Humble, Texas, I believe.
2: Yeah.
3: Had him up there at the pulpit, and the Matt pastor said, I endorse him 100%.
2: Wow.
3: And the church was united in cheering.
2: Were they?
3: And so he's winning that back.
2: I mean, the guy, just as a recap, here's just a few of the crazy things that he has said. And that, first of all, Jesus was a radical feminist. Okay, that's one of his things. White men are the greatest terror threat we face in this country.
3: Ken Paxton needs your vote.
2: Yes, he does. There are six biological sexes. Six genders.
3: Ken Paxton needs your vote.
2: Yeah. The border should be like a front porch with a welcome mat out. Ken Paxton needs your vote. How about atheists are more Christ-like than Christians? Ken Paxton needs your vote. I mean, this is a radical extremist, and Texas can't fall to this guy.
3: No, my gosh, no.
2: Please, by all that is holy, Ken Paxton needs your vote. And the problem is, you know, and this is why we talked about it when it happened at the time on Pat Gray Unleashed, because Ken Paxton went to Europe with his new woman. He doesn't like it. His team doesn't like it when we call her his mistress, but that's, you know, they're not divorced yet. So that's essentially what she is.
3: Well, he and the wife are not divorced, but they've been separated
2: for a long time, for like a year.
3: They've been separated. Yeah. And the divorce is happening.
2: It is. They're going to get a divorce, but that hasn't technically officially or lawfully happened yet. So, you know, the mistress tag is,
3: what's he supposed to do,
2: accurate.
3: Just roll up in a quarter?
2: No. But what he's supposed to do is maybe not make such a, I don't know, spectacle out of it. And
3: right.
2: take her to Europe the general election cycle had already started.
3: Yeah, the general election had already started. He just kicked Cornyn's butt.
2: By 28 points.
3: And I really found it. And over the 4th of July holiday, he went to Europe.
2: Yeah.
3: And
2: with her.
3: Well, I get it. That's fine.
2: Great.
3: You had a big campaign and you were running and you were tired and you wanted to go and spend a little time, but not then.
2: Yeah. Not that publicly either.
3: Not then.
2: It was just really poor timing.
3: However, Ken Paxton needs your vote.
2: Yes, he does.
3: However, I'm still voting for the man.
2: But as a result of everything we're talking about, so he's at a rally yesterday in San Antonio talking to supporters and making fun of Tallarico and using scripture to do that. So somebody in the crowd yelled, "Yeah, well, why did you cheat on your wife?"
3: Oh.
2: And then the crowd helped him out by chanting USA,
3: okay.
2: USA.
3: Okay.
2: But that's what he's going to have to face now.
3: Yeah. And, I mean, he's going to have to face it head on.
2: Yeah.
3: And it's not going to be, well, have you seen her?
2: It's
3: not going to be that.
2: No.
3: It's not going to be that.
2: And it's not helpful. It's really not helpful. And
3: right.
2: we're not Ken Paxton's judge, you know, but we're also not running for U.S. Senate. None of us are perfect, but he is running for U.S.
3: Yes.
2: Senate. And unfortunately, he's going to have to answer for that now, because especially since he's brought up religion and scriptures and all of that, because you want to with Tallarico saying the
3: yes.
2: crazy stuff he says.
3: Yes.
2: But it makes it difficult. More coming up in 1 minute.
0: In the U.S., there is a break-in every 26 seconds. 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
2: It is Pat and Jeffy for Glenn this week. You know, so I think what we're saying here that we started before the break is
3: Ken Paxton needs your vote.
2: If you live in Texas,
3: yes.
2: please. Don't let anything come between you and voting for Ken
3: no
2: Paxton.
3: No doubt.
2: You imagine how catastrophic it would be if this radical leftist takes Texas?
3: I don't think we'll lose the majority. Del Rico is going to be a United States Senator from the state of Texas.
2: I don't either.
3: I don't believe that.
2: But I'm not sure if that's just wishful thinking, because he's ahead in the polls. But I will say, at the same point in the campaign, back in 2018, some polls had Beto O'Rourke ahead of Ted Cruz by 2 points.
3: Right.
2: Same. In fact, it was the same 47-45 margin. And, you know, obviously Ted won that.
3: Yes.
2: By 2 or 3 points
3: now,
2: in the end. But I mean, Tallarico is a way better. I think he's a much better candidate than Beto was.
3: Yes.
2: He's
3: absolutely
2: very smooth. He is like the white Obama.
3: It kind of is.
2: He's a really good speaker. He's a good communicator.
3: Yeah, he is.
2: And he knows how to play the game. And he's, you know, trying his darndest to run away from all of his extremist nonsense.
3: He's walked into it by saying they will say.
2: Yeah.
3: It makes it appear like they're lying.
2: But he never says they're lying because...
3: No. Because they're
2: saying
3: not.
2: That because it's true, and you know it's true.
3: Right, but it's a good plan.
2: Yeah, it is.
3: And it's a good...
2: It's effective.
3: Just say they're going to say it.
2: Right.
3: It makes it seem like they're lying.
2: And that's what he's been doing.
3: Right. And it sounds like they're lying.
2: Even though we're not lying. They're not. The guy's a freak. You know, for all the Christians who, and I just saw a poll where he's doing really well amongst evangelicals.
3: Oof.
2: I mean, this is a guy who said he is a Christian who hates Christianity.
3: Yeah.
2: He said, I often describe myself as a Christian who hates Christianity.
3: Me too.
2: What?
3: Me
2: you
3: too.
2: You too.
3: Oh, man.
2: James Tallarico and Jeff Fisher. They're the
3: wow.
2: two.
3: I mean, how many times have I...
2: Oh, if I had a nickel, you know.
3: I'm a Christian who hates Christianity. Who says that?
2: Nobody's sane. Nobody's sane.
3: I mean, they will say that I say that.
2: And they'll only say that because it's true. All right, there is more coming up.
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9: Here's your Twin Cities weather. A stray shower can't be ruled out. Mostly cloudy skies through the afternoon and highs of the lower 80s. Skies turning partly cloudy in the overnight, upper 60s. A few showers late Friday. I'm meteorologist Rodney Price on Twin Cities News Talk, AM 1130. Right now, it's 73.
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11: The disabled vehicle on 94 westbound at Mounds Boulevard has been cleared out of the way. 35W southbound slow between 46th Street and Diamond Lake. That's after an earlier accident. And Highway 169 northbound, Highway 101 to Old Shakopee backing up. I'm Bonnie Green, and that's your latest total traffic.
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20: News, I'm D'Angelosi. A standoff continues in the Strait of Hormuz with Iran saying no vessel gets through without their permission.
21: This came after President Trump posted yesterday on Truth Social saying in part the USA has total control over the Strait of Hormuz. Our naval blockade is being called by everyone a wall of steel.
20: That's Fox's Trey Yang's new Fox News polling shows Democrats have a good chance of flipping a Senate seat in Maine with Democrat Troy Jackson with a narrow lead over Republican Susan Collins.
22: This comes as Republicans have been working for months now to tie Jackson to the Democratic Socialists of America, telling voters this guy is just too progressive for the state of Maine. But voters say they're actually more worried about Collins' ties to President Trump, with more than half of the voters saying she's just too aligned with the president.
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0: Jeffy for Glenn this week. 888-727-BECK. There's a kind of a chilling trend seems to be going around in Hollywood for these young actresses and singers where they seem to be, I mean, they deny that there's any eating disorder here, but
1: there is a problem.
0: Holy cow. Ariana Grande has just stepped aside from the limelight for a while, and she claims it's not because of any health issue.
1: No, and she stepped aside, and then she started trying to blame it on the people who are saying there's a problem.
0: Yeah.
1: That's why she stepped aside. Ooh, no.
0: I mean, when you've got your ribs poking out and you can,
1: yeah,
0: it's, and the same thing is going on now, it looks like, with Jenna Ortega.
1: Yes.
0: From Wednesday, the Netflix series Wednesday, which I think just dropped, right?
1: Yes, they just,
0: a new season just dropped.
1: So she was, you know, out promoting it.
0: Yeah.
1: Which is where we're getting
0: and
1: the pictures
0: were like,
1: from.
0: Oh, they gasped when they saw her.
1: Right.
0: That's how thin she is.
1: I mean, look at this picture here. Now, this picture is this the now picture. Yeah. If you go from before, like the year, a year ago. Yeah. Look at that.
0: Yeah. Big difference.
1: That's a year ago. And then.
0: Healthy.
1: Boom.
0: But then not so much. I mean, it looks
1: like. Look at that. I mean, there's a problem.
0: Wow. There's an issue.
1: There's a problem. Ariana Grande as well. And so,
0: There's several others.
1: Look at this picture of her. I mean, that's just frightening.
0: That almost looks like a meth photo.
1: It kind of does.
0: That could be.
1: It kind of does.
0: A poster for meth.
1: And you know what? And maybe, and you look at, what's her face? The partner from, I never can remember her name.
0: She's the one with Ariana Grande and Wicked.
1: Yeah.
0: I don't remember her name.
1: Long fingernails. Yeah. Short hair.
0: So both of them in that movie.
1: You know who she is.
0: Yeah, the green one. She's green.
1: Don't shake your head at me.
0: So
1: don't do that. I just.
0: But it's frightening because you want them to be healthy.
1: I know.
0: Them to be okay.
1: And
0: they're okay, but they don't look like.
1: To be honest, I hope that it's an eating disorder rather than meth.
0: Yeah. Right.
1: I mean, I hope that's
0: either way,
1: the case.
0: Though, that's pretty sad.
1: I mean, because there's several eating disorders, and they haven't, you know, agreed to any of them and said that they have a problem. So you have anorexia, anorexia nervosa, which, you know, that's tough to get through anorexia.
0: Although you beat the crap out of it.
1: Some of us have struggled with that for a number of years. But
0: you put it on the endangered species list, is what you did to anorexia.
1: It was difficult.
0: Yeah,
1: I got through it with a lot of prayer and family.
0: Yeah, there was prayer involved.
1: Yeah.
0: Okay.
1: Yeah.
0: Well, that's good. It worked.
1: I passed it. It did.
0: Shows prayer works.
1: There's bulimia.
0: Yeah.
1: Okay. Mm-hmm. Then there's binge eating disorder, which I don't. There's pica, where you're just eating all kinds of different things, which is weird. But then there's one that, and this could be it.
0: Okay.
1: Rumination disorder.
0: Rumination. I don't know what that is.
1: That occurs when a person routinely regurgitates food they have previously chewed and swallowed.
0: Oh, Eric, what?
1: Re-chews it, and then either re-swallows it or spits it out.
0: Like a cow,
1: typically
0: does cud?
1: Occurs within 30 minutes of a meal. Yeah. They might have that. They might have that. I don't know.
0: Humans can't do that. What is that? Eric, I have never heard of that as a human condition.
1: Now you have.
0: Okay. You know, and all these women are too young to remember Karen Carpenter back in 82. When she died, and she wouldn't admit to an eating disorder either. She swore the whole time she was fine, but she was not, obviously. And I think if I remember correctly, she was 83 pounds when she died.
1: Wow.
0: 83 pounds. Weren't you 83 pounds at birth? I think that was your birth weight, right?
1: I'll have to look.
0: Yeah.
1: Probably.
0: Like, I think it was 83 pounds and 8 ounces, something like that.
1: Family was proud.
0: They were happy. They were.
1: Bouncing baby boy.
0: Are you kidding me? Well, okay, you didn't bounce, but the room did, if you ever fell.
1: Wow. I was just a baby.
0: Right. Right. Now I forgot for a second. Okay. But to be serious, and continue being serious because we're serious about you weighing 83 pounds, 8 ounces at birth. This is a real problem. And
1: it is.
0: You know, so many girls look up to these actresses and singers. That's what makes it all the more dangerous. Because You don't want your teenage girls thinking, oh, yeah, I need my bones to poke through my skin like they have.
1: I will say this. You don't want that at all.
0: Mm-mm.
1: But, I mean, a number of TikTok videos that I view from time to time, there are a lot of women that aren't doing that. So I don't know that they beat anorexia as well on those videos. So
0: scant few people have beat it the way you do.
1: Well,
0: but I'm sure it's happened.
1: Proud of that. Proud of that.
0: But you're a one in a million kind of guy. So
1: thank you.
0: You should be proud. Your family. Your family's proud. So
1: yeah, absolutely.
0: That's good. But wow. These photos are startling. Before and after.
1: When you see the graduation of them to what they are today, it's really, really frightening. And I hope that they have someone in their life that can say to them, hey, I don't know what's happening, what's going on. I mean, there's some kind of intervention.
0: There. Yeah.
1: That has to happen. It's hard. So what do you, I don't know what you do. Yeah. Oh, I forgot about what's her face? Osborne. Holy cow. Yeah. Remember when she came out after her dad's funeral, everybody was like, oh, what is going on?
0: Oh, yeah. Ozzy's daughter.
1: Yeah.
0: Yeah.
1: Oh, my gosh.
0: Yeah. It seems to be a thing.
1: That is definitely a thing. It's, you don't look good.
0: No.
1: It's not working.
0: Yeah.
1: So it's difficult, right? I mean, when all your do people and your family, you know, they're living off what you do. So it's tough to have that intervention.
0: Mm-hmm.
1: But I mean, it has to be done.
0: Yeah. Plus, people with anorexia virtually never admit they have anorexia.
1: But, I know.
0: Right.
1: I know.
0: So they don't want to face that.
1: Takes forever to actually admit it, that you had it.
0: Yeah. It took you a while.
1: Yeah.
0: Get it?
1: Okay. Yeah.
0: All right. But again, once you did, Well,
1: that's the thing. You got to break through that barrier.
0: And you did. You did. So congratulations on that. On a happier note, though, kind of the side issue, Wednesday, the series. That's back. I love that show. Do you watch?
1: She's back.
0: Do you watch Wednesday?
1: Yeah, I watched the first season.
0: Of course you don't like it that much.
1: First season.
0: Of course.
1: I watched the first season. It was okay.
0: It was better than okay. That's a really good
1: show. I watched the first season. It was okay.
0: It's really good, so I highly recommend it. But that's neither here nor there. When you got issues like anorexia whatever they're dealing with.
1: And we'll see what she looks like in season three. I will watch some of that just to see what she looks like.
0: Right. On the website, they're just saying Ozempic. That's not Ozempic.
1: No.
0: That's beyond that.
1: No, that's more than that.
0: Yeah.
1: That's, if it is Ozempic, stop.
0: I think it's time.
1: It's pretty simple.
0: Yeah. You don't even need the 2.5 or whatever.
1: No, and maybe they're doing a different, Ozempic and meth. Maybe they've got a different blend that they're using. Mm-hmm. I don't know. Either way, stop.
0: Yeah.
1: Get help.
0: Definitely. All right. 888-727-BECK. Also, we've been talking a little bit about the midterms, which are coming up, and they are so critical. And there's so many states that can't be lost to the psychos that are running. I mean, Maine, we were hearing some things about the Maine election with Susan Collins, who now trails.
1: Yes.
0: I can't even think of what the guy's name is.
1: I know. It's,
0: the guy who replaced.
1: I want to say Jake Tapper, and that's not
0: it. It's not Jake Tapper.
1: It's not Jake Tapper.
0: But he was up over Susan Collins 48-46.
1: Yeah, so, and he's the replacement.
0: Yeah.
1: He's the replacement. Yes.
0: So that continues to be an issue
1: and
0: a
1: Michigan,
0: little bit of a problem.
1: Holy cow.
0: Michigan with, we're going to get into the whole Abdul Rahman Mohammed El Sayed coming up in a minute.
1: Excuse me, doctor?
0: Yes, Dr. Abdul Rahman Mohammed El Sayed. He is actually claims to be left of Bernie Sanders, which is, that's pretty far left. And he's got some issues on healthcare that he's presenting to America, on trans rights that he's presenting to America. We could have this guy in office in the U.S. Senate. Wouldn't that be a dream come true? So if you couple that with the chance that we have James Tallarico in Texas, you're talking about a Senate that is completely out of control with radicals.
1: Yeah,
0: at that point.
1: And I don't even know, is Troy Jackson the replacement for Graham in Maine? Is he a nightmare? I mean,
0: yes.
1: I guess yes is the straight answer.
0: Yes. Yeah. I don't know his policies, back and forth, but...
1: If he's the replacement for Graham, of course he is. He's a nightmare, of course he is.
0: Yes. And we've got that situation going on all over the country. We'll get into that coming up. 727-BECK. That's 888-727-BECK.
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4: 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While much of the world has moved on to the next story, Israeli families continue living with the reality of terrorism and uncertainty and recovery. Communities remain on alert. Parents still think twice before sending their children to school. Families continue rebuilding their lives, knowing the next siren could come without warning. As Christians, we're called to stand with God's children in times of need. And that's why the International Fellowship of Christians and Jews remains on the ground in the Holy Land each and every day, providing life-saving aid, food for struggling families, emergency assistance, bomb shelters, and critical support for those impacted by war. 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
6: One
5: Center.
6: One very big delay right now on Highway 169 southbound. You're jammed up between Highwood Drive and Pioneer Trail. 35 East southbound, West 7th Street to Shepherd Road slows. 52 northbound, Lafayette Bridge to 94 slow. And the disabled vehicle we had on 35W southbound at 694 on the right shoulder has cleared. I'm Bonnie Green, and that's your latest total traffic.
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0: Pat and Jeffy for Glenn. We're going to get into the whole Abdul Rahman Mohammed El Sayed. I'm sorry, I left out the doctor again. I apologize for offending you like that, Jeffy. Dr. Abdul Rahman Mohammed El Sayed. We'll talk about his candidacy in this all-important midterm election, which is coming up. But there's also some things in California that are going to be hammered out in this election cycle. One of them is, are they going to take 5% of billionaires' wealth away from them? And I'm not even sure if that also applies to some millionaires. I don't know what the cutoff is on that, but they're talking about a billionaire tax of 5%. So that's not 5% of what you made last year. That's 5% of what you're worth. So a person like Sergey Brin, who's a co-founder of Google, he would owe, we figured this morning on Pat Gray Unleashed, he would owe something like $14 billion to California, which is why he's fighting against it so hard. He has spent $102 million trying to stop this incredibly out of control freight train that is taxes in California.
1: On the other hand, I mean, he could afford it.
0: Can he?
1: Yeah.
0: He won't even miss it.
1: $14 billion.
0: To Sergey Brin, that's nothing.
1: Nothing.
0: He is worth $284 billion. So, yeah, he won't even notice it.
1: Thank you. I mean, he might have to, you know, lay off people that work on his yacht for a month. But, you know, whatever.
0: I doubt he'd even have to do that. You know?
1: I mean, it's insane to think that they believe they can just take people's money.
0: Yeah. So
1: for nothing.
0: If Elon lived there, 5% of $1 trillion.
1: Oh, yeah.
0: I mean, you're talking about, what, 50 billion, right?
1: Sure.
0: Something like that. If my math is correct, which probably it isn't. No, 500 billion, right? No, that would be half.
1: So. You're not getting half.
0: No. But don't think they won't come back to him again. They have said that this is a one-time tax, but you know that once they get their grubby hands on it, they're going to try it every year.
1: They don't know the meaning of a one-time tax.
0: And it's going to be interesting to see if Californians buy into this hype and say, yep, they need to have that taken. They're not paying their fair share. So we're going to take this from them. They keep saying that these billionaires pay less in taxes than you do.
1: Oh,
0: it's so ridiculous. What most of these billionaires pay is capital gains taxes. Okay. So they pay a tax of, I don't know what the percentage is right now, 15 or 20% of what you've already paid taxes on, because you paid taxes and then what's left over, you can invest. So after you've invested the money that's already been taxed, they tax it again when you get a return on that. It's outrageous. And that's what they claim. Well, they're not paying as much as you are. Really? Okay. And again, it's like, okay, what is the fair share for wealthy people? What is their fair share? Do they have to pay? Because they already pay 51% of the tax burden. Does it need to be 81%?
1: You know, that's good for a start.
0: Yeah.
1: Good for a start.
0: And that's the attitude. That is the attitude. So no wonder there's an exodus out of California. And for the first time ever last year, more people left than moved in or were born in California. The outflow was higher than the inflow,
1: right.
0: Which is, I mean, I don't know why more people aren't leaving, yeah. Actually, because the laws that they're passing and the governing that's going on. And if you live in Los Angeles and you got to pick between those two nightmares, right. Who are left in that mayoral race in L.A., oh, no, thank you.
1: No, and to be clear, if you're going to move out of California, I don't know if you're aware of this, and this has not been breaking news. It's been news for about the past year. Texas is closed. we're not.

0: I want to talk to you about Mercury One and the American Journey experience, what they're doing to try to carry the story of America into the future. 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
5: A call from Congress for explanations. I'm Lisa Brady, Fox News. Some Senate Democrats pressing the Trump administration for answers about concern over conditions and morale on the USS Abraham Lincoln, which has now been deployed to the Middle East for more than 250 days after an extension because of the conflict with Iran. War Secretary Pete Hegseth reportedly saying conditions are being misrepresented. The Wall Street Journal is reporting another aircraft carrier is being sent to replace the Lincoln as part of a previously scheduled rotation plan.
6: With no diplomatic breakthrough, tension remains high across the Middle East. There are still major questions about the Strait of Hormuz and if a deal can be reached to open this critical waterway.
5: Fox's Trey Yingst in Tel Aviv, both the U.S. and Iran claiming to control the strait. It's execution day in three states, beginning in Oklahoma, where Carlos Cuesta Rodriguez has just been put to death for the 2003 murder of his girlfriend, Olympia Fisher. Two others later today.
7: Tennessee's planned execution of Anthony Darrell Hines comes 3 months after the attempted execution of another inmate was called off due to problems inserting the lethal injection IV. Hines was convicted of stabbing hotel worker Catherine Jean Jenkins to death in 1985. Alabama is set to execute Jeremy Williams for the 2021 murder of a 5-year-old girl.
5: Fox's Tanya J. Powers. The last time three executions happened on the same day was in 2010. Hawaii on alert. Now that tropical storm Lala has formed some 700 miles southeast of the Big Island, where a hurricane watch is issued.
8: The bad weather will arrive at the Big Island of Hawaii late Friday and then spread across the Hawaiian island chain over the weekend. Winds are forecast to be at top-end tropical storm strength. At the surface,

0: But on the mountains, hurricane force gusts are very likely and torrential rain that will cause flooding.
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2: Minnesota News Network, I'm Tasha Radol. A murder-suicide at a Hopkins Home daycare Wednesday is now linked to the killing of an elderly relative in Burnsville. Police say a 41-year-old man is suspected of fatally stabbing his wife and 7-year-old daughter at the daycare, then taking his own life. Hopkins Police Chief Brent Johnson.
3: 6 other children at that time were present in the daycare, and they were all safely evacuated and physically unharmed and swiftly reunited with their families.
2: Johnson says the case came to light when a parent arrived to drop off a child at the daycare. Johnson says there are no outstanding suspects and no ongoing threat to the public. Planning has started on a proposal to turn the state capitol grounds into a Melissa Hortman Memorial State Park. DFL House Leader Zach Stevenson, who was a close friend of Hortman, says the grounds were a special place to her.
4: Speaker Hortman had a great love for the Capitol building and the Capitol campus. On long sessions, she was known to walk the grounds. If you joined her, she would share her opinions, both positive and negative, about the way the grounds were kept and what trees were there in particular. She had a very strong feeling about the trees.
2: A possible plea deal could be taking shape in the federal case against Luigi Mangione. Mangione has pleaded not guilty in the 2024 killing of Minnesota-based United Healthcare CEO Brian Thompson.
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11: Here's your Twin Cities weather. A stray shower can't be ruled out. Mostly cloudy skies through the afternoon and highs in the lower 80s. Skies turning partly cloudy in the overnight, upper 60s. A few showers late Friday. I'm meteorologist Rodney Price on Twin Cities News Talk, AM 1130.
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14: One very big delay right now on Highway 169 southbound. You're jammed up between Highwood Drive and Pioneer Trail. 35 East southbound, West 7th Street to Shepherd Road slows. 52 northbound, Lafayette Bridge to 94 slow. And the disabled vehicle we had on 35W southbound at 694 on the right shoulder has cleared. I'm Bonnie Green, and that's your latest total traffic.
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0: Welcome in, Thursday edition, Clay and Buck. I hope all of you are having a fantastic day. We've got a loaded show coming your way. Let's have some fun. Positive right off the top here. As you all know, I like to bring the positivity. S&P 500 setting yet another all-time record high. The 500 biggest companies in the United States have never been more highly valued. If you have 401ks, if you have any stock investments at all, congratulations. You have more money than you have ever had in the history of your investments, as they are hitting record highs as we speak on this day. Continued drama surrounding Iran. Caroline Leavitt is out. She announces that she is going to be leaving as White House press secretary. I think we had told you that that was highly likely to happen before this year was out. So she has announced she is leaving at the end of August. Very successful career and tenure that she had as a part of Trump 2.0. And during the course of the campaign, she not only had one baby, but two babies. And so it has been a crazy time for her. And she says she wants to spend more time with those two babies. And given the job that she has, which basically doesn't ever cease, it is hard to do that as the White House press secretary. So thank you to her for her work there. You guys have known Caroline for a long time because we had her on the program quite a lot during the 2022 midterms when she ran for Congress in her home state of New Hampshire.
1: You could say we were early Caroline Leavitt adopters, if you will, or
0: that's
1: boosters.
0: Accurate.
1: Yeah,
0: that is 100% accurate. Okay, Buck, I see. Leading,
1: we may have offered her a job, by the way, before she got the press secretary job. Can't blame her. She was smart to hold out. That's okay.
0: Well, we've had several people who have been a part of our network that have gone right into the administration. Nicole Sapphire and our friend Sean Parnell both stepped out of the Clay and Buck podcast network into the White House
1: to be senior yes. roles in the Trump administration. Yep, that is how it goes.
0: So who knows? Maybe somebody else in the podcast universe will be stepping into that world. But Buck, I look up right now, and the leading story on Fox News, WNBA not being able to define what a woman is. I can't believe this is real, but the story is dominating. We will do 3 hours today. I guarantee you the most watched, the most talked about, the most clipped segment that we will do on this 3 hours. And Buck, I know you're like kind of in disbelief. It will be this discussion about the WNBA. I will put my money where my mouth is. I will tell you the numbers are through the roof. Fox News opening outnumbered, with the lead story being this. Okay, we've got a couple of new cuts. Big picture, Buck. They had a meeting of all of the power brokers of the WNBA, the top owners, the top league executives, top players association members. They all sat around. They met for hours yesterday trying to discuss what the criteria to play in the Women's National Basketball Association is. Remember, the W stands for women's. Buck, they cannot figure out what a woman is. And so they finished this meeting by issuing this statement. All right. The WNBA said that they couldn't tell you what a woman is, but they condemned the hate and vitriol online, the bad faith efforts, these are direct quotes, to demean or marginalize others. So they didn't actually tell you what a woman was. Instead, they said, everybody is being mean to us online. We decry their hate, their transphobia. This is the most left-wing organization maybe on the planet right now. And they do not seem to be able to define a very basic question, which back in the day, Kindergarten Cop was quite good at. Boys have penises, girls have vaginas. Maybe we can pull that clip, send it to the WNBA to help make some decisions here. And you may say, okay, this is crazy. But remember, Ketanji Brown Jackson was asked by our friend Senator Marsha Blackburn at her confirmation hearings if she could say what a woman was. And she said she was not a biologist, if I remember correctly. That was her answer under oath at her testimony to be allowed on the Supreme Court. And so, Buck, we now are in a position where you have two former first-round NBA draft picks, Enos Kanter and also Royce White. But we have audio here. They have declared for the WNBA draft. The league is scrambling to try to figure out whether or not they can remain in. And there are a couple of cuts here. The Indiana Fever head coach said, kindness will win and everybody else can go to hell. This is a real quote. Listen to this. Stephanie White, cut 7.
2: The hate, the fear mongering, the divisiveness, the stuff that's trying to hijack our league will not win. It won't win. We are united. We are connected. We will not be divided. Every day these women put their ass on the line. Every day. When they go low, we go high. Love will win. Grace will win. Humility will win. And kindness will win. I stand by them. I will always stand by them. Everybody else can go to hell.
1: I think that it's going to be.
0: I can't believe this is real.
1: It's going to be exciting to see the kindness and the inclusiveness that they extend to Enos Kanter Freedom when he becomes a WNBA player. The W does, in fact, stand for women. What is a woman? They are uncertain at this point. They are looking into it, Clay, is my understanding. They are going to look at the data. They think it needs more study. So they're going to do a little bit of dusting off the notebooks and look into this. What is a woman situation? And Enos Kanter Freedom should definitely be allowed in, as well as these other players. Who's the other one? Royce, right?
0: Was Royce White.
1: Royce White should definitely be allowed in the WNBA. And then they can all be kind to the actual females in the WNBA when they feel like their league is being made a mockery of because it's no longer the WNBA. It is something else when you allow men into it.
0: Yes.
1: This is the only logical conclusion. They can say these things like this coach all day that dances around the subject matter. The fact of the matter is they've got a problem.
0: Yeah.
1: They have an ideology that they will not give up on that completely undermines and would actually destroy, disintegrate the thing that they professionally do. That's it. Everything else is just, it's just talking. It's talking around the issue. It's not about kindness. It's about, do you actually allow men to play in your league? Yes or no? That's it.
0: Let me actually do this, Buck, because I never would have believed that this was necessary. But I do think that the WNBA is panicked because they've been put into a tough spot. Let me give you a couple of facts that I haven't heard very many people talk about, and then let me put on the lawyer hat here for a moment. First of all, the WNBA already has a woman who identifies as a man that has played and I believe is still playing in the league. Okay, this is a woman who entered into trans treatment, probably is getting pumped full of testosterone, and the league has allowed her to continue to be eligible even though she identifies as a man. The fact, Buck, that they have not adopted the Women's Tennis Association, the International Olympic Committee, or the NCAA, that's college athletics, the Olympics, and tennis, basic standards where you do a cheek swab and you just determine one time, are you a woman or not biologically? And then it doesn't apply anymore, makes me believe that they are concerned that they have players already who would not pass as women if they were given a cheek swab. That's one of the questions. Here's the challenge legally, Buck.
1: Wait, oh, I think so. So you think there are trans players already?
0: I think there may be, and again, this gets into kind of like the Castor Semenyas of the world.
1: You're talking about, you think there might be some intersex players with hormone issues.
0: Yes.
1: Interesting.
0: That would not qualify under the Olympics, for instance, to be considered biological women. It makes me wonder because they won't just put this test in. Here's the issue they're going to have. They've already allowed this woman identifying as a man probably to pump her body through God knows how much testosterone to play. In order to exclude Enos Kanter Freedom and Royce White, they are going to have to say that they are not women. In order to say that they are not women, they're going to have to acknowledge that they do, in fact, know what a woman is. And that is why I think they're in a legally untenable position, because the other option is that they could define what a woman is. They could just allow all men, right, which they don't want to do, which would basically end the WNBA, because there would be no female players if men are eligible who identify as women to play. And so, Buck, they can't collude now, right? It would be antitrust. You'd be able to sue. They can't change the definitions because they've already arguably entered into by filing their draft eligibility statements. So I think that if they refuse to draft these guys and just said, we're going to collude, that would open them up to millions and millions, substantial damages. I think that this is me being just a lawyer and treating this as a serious question. I think that legally they are on untenable ground, and that doesn't even analyze the political ramifications of this. Like, ESPN shared the news they couldn't say what a woman was, and they just got utterly eviscerated online. Normal guys and gals out there are just saying, what in the world is going on here? And this is blowing up on them.
1: And before we even get deep into the science, and you're talking about the intersex possibility, there are, and this is when people like to get on the left, they like to pretend all of a sudden that they're really about the science. There are hormonal and chromosomal abnormalities that can occur. It's very rare, but it can occur. But that's not what we're talking about here, really. That's actually not what the issue is, as we know. And because they say trans players, they're not saying intersex players. And they could have a standard, a scientific standard for intersex players that would be applicable. You can actually enforce a scientific standard about whether you'd allow intersex players in or not. That would still exclude, I have long hair and painted fingernails, I'm now a lady when I'm actually a man. But Clay, the other part of this is you step back and you say, why, if gender isn't this thing that is so important for physical capability, why have a WNBA in the first place?
0: Why have women's sports? Period.
1: Well, this is the thing.
0: Yeah.
1: Why not just have all sports be co-ed and let the best man or woman or they, them win?
0: Yes.
1: This is why normal people, just everyday Americans, can understand this at a level that the system, that the apparatus of trans inclusivity can't seem to wrap its head around. It's just as straightforward as, why have women's athletics at all if it wouldn't be the end of women's athletics to allow men to play in women's athletics? You don't even have to get into the scientific question beyond that.
0: Yes.
1: So, and by the way, it's also interesting you say that there might be somebody, or there's somebody in the league who's taking testosterone as a woman. If you've gone through female puberty, then adding a bunch of testosterone into your system, first of all, it's a performance enhancing drug, which is,
0: that's the issue that I think is crazy.
1: They might as well just let them take steroids.
0: Yeah. Yes.
1: Which, you know, that maybe, but your physiology, I mean, a woman's body, this is getting into some other, can only process so much testosterone, Clay. And actually, excess testosterone, if you're a guy, gets converted into estrogen or estradiol. So it's not just like, oh, I'm a woman, I want to be a guy now, I'm going to jack myself up with as much testosterone as possible. You might get some facial hair, but you're going to have a whole lot of other problems as well. And you're not just going to get giant, you know, Schwarzenegger muscles. That's not how it works. So this whole thing is crazy, to your point. I don't know at this phase how they get around it. I think they're just going to try to keep doing what you saw that coach do, which is just talk about love and inclusion and hope that it goes away.
0: And attack anybody like you or me or the 80%+ of normal Americans out there that are saying this is ludicrous. It makes no sense. I also think, Buck, this ties in with Francesca Hong on the whole Thanksgiving thing. This cuts through. Why is that going to be so watched? All of this discussion, why is it everywhere? Because people understand it. You know, there's a lot of political issues that are very complicated and it's hard to grapple with. Thanksgiving needs to be canceled because America's too racist. People, it's a record scratch moment.
1: Now, that was even worse than her saying, I'm scared of white people, basically, which was pretty bad.
0: men are eligible to play women's sports. It also cuts through and just lets people know that you can't be trusted. We'll take some calls on this. By the way, lines will be loaded in 30 seconds. 800-282-2882. Mom Donnie's honeymoon over in New York, Buck. I'm curious on your take. The Wall Street Journal had a big piece about that this morning. And Caroline Leavitt leaving. We'll get into all of that and more. Plus, Abdul El-Sayed has decided that he wants to play one-on-one football against Mike Rogers, which is really hysterical, and also evidence that there are no normal Democrat men. But I want to tell you, as we come up very soon on the 25th anniversary of the 9/11 terror attack in New York City, our friends at Tunnel to Towers are doing phenomenal work. 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
1: Welcome back into Clay and Buck. All the lines are ringing. We will get your calls here momentarily. But there was this high-level meeting of the WNBA, the Women's National Basketball Association. Emphasis on the women. And because Clay and I are all about the ladies. We're here to defend ladies and ladies sports, to be clear. But if there's any confusion, perhaps they could be directed, the directors of the WNBA, to a classic of 90s cinema, Kindergarten Cop, which the team pulled a clip of. Play it.
19: Boys have a penis, girls have a vagina.
1: Clay, that is in fact the case, and the WNBA does seem somewhat confused.
0: That is an amazing clip. I would suggest to our social media team that if we can use that Kindergarten Cop clip and put it together with some of the takes here on the show, that it will do quite well on the internet. That is such a, I remember that clip. That is such a funny clip. You know, somebody could use AI to give a left-wing woman like lecturing the five-year-old as a teacher about all the six different genders. Maybe James Tallarico could provide us all a lecture on that. By the way, every line ringing, we will take your calls, 800-282-2882 when we come back. 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
21: Well, a couple of stop-and-go delays in the mix. 35 East southbound is heavy between County Road J and County Road 96, and Highway 169 southbound stop-and-go between Highwood and Pioneer Trail. 35W southbound Minnesota River Bridge to Cliff Road is tight. Highway 5 westbound slows Mitchell Road to Eden Prairie. I'm Bonnie Green, and that's your latest total traffic.
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9: 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Fox weather, hurricane specialist Brian Norcross.
27: Tropical storm Lala has formed about 700 miles to the southeast of the Big Island. The bad weather will arrive at the Big Island of Hawaii late Friday and then spread across the Hawaiian island chain over the weekend.
9: The storm carries with it heavy rain and up on the mountains, hurricane force winds. Secretary Ward Pete Hegseth says the U.S. can hold its naval blockade of Iranian ports for as long as needed, but what about the strait itself?
28: The Persian Gulf Strait Authority, an Iranian government agency, said Wednesday claims and repeated posts by U.S. officials that the Strait of Hormuz is no longer blocked do not change the reality. The Strait of Hormuz remains blocked and will not be reopened until Iran's conditions are accepted.
9: Fox's Trey Yanks reporting from Tel Aviv. 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

0: Welcome back in, Clay and Buck. Appreciate all of you hanging out with us. We are rolling through the program, and I appreciate all of you. A lot of people weighing in with a variety of different takes. Let's go to some of these. Julie in Florida, what you got for us, Julie?
1: Good afternoon, guys. Thanks a lot for all you do. I have a thought about this. When this female basketball player claims that she's a boy, maybe it's so she can get a prescription for the performance-enhancing drugs just to play better and get more money. But I can probably assure that she has not agreed to adidectomy surgery.
0: What is, I mean, that sounds like it could mean a lot of things with the middle part of that. But what kind of surgery is that?
1: Add a dick to me.
2: Clay, you just fell into that one, buddy.
0: This is like
2: you just fell into that one.
0: Julie, that is unbelievable.
2: Julie is not a medical professional, I think. I think she is I think she got you on that one, buddy.
0: I walked into that like my son did his D's jokes for those of you out there.
2: That's an homage to Rush as well, by the way. This is an the joke is an homage to Rush, to be
0: clear. Right. I walked right into it. I thought, because I was trying to take it to Julie, very, very funny. Well done. Make sure we clip that. I was trying to
2: I love the team is spelling it out for us. Now, guys, we get it. We get it.
0: Yeah, yeah.
2: they're writing it out for us. No, we understand. We
0: but the way
2: we all get the joke.
0: The way it was written by producer Greg in here was like this was a surgery. I was taking it seriously because she did, this woman, have her breast removed and is playing in the WNBA. She had the top surgery. I thought that might be the official Latin term for with a surgery that you have when your breasts are removed. But God, it's rare that I almost lose it on air. I was not expecting Julie to drop that. Ben in Colorado. Ben, what you got for us?
3: Hey, I just wanted to say that the WNBA is just not ready for prime time. Like, they wanted the extra money, but they just didn't want all the extra attention. You know, the quote, the late great Biggie Smalls, more money, more problems.
0: Great song.
2: I believe it's mo money, mo problems.
0: Well, there you go. Buck and I have a strong amount of 1990s rap knowledge, which would, I think, quite surprise a lot of people who listen to this program. Speaking of which, did you see that they have begun in Las Vegas the trial of the man who is accused of killing Tupac Shakur? The murder trial.
2: I saw a headline on this. Yeah.
0: Yeah. Has started in Las Vegas. The shooting, I believe it was 1995 or 1996-ish, and then Biggie was also shot in the East Coast, West Coast rap feud. Did you like Biggie Smalls or Tupac more?
2: Oh, if you were from New York City, you were a kid of mine, you're 100% a Biggie Smalls person because of the whole East Coast, West Coast thing. But I will say a lot of us, even in our teenage years, were like, this isn't fun anymore. People are getting shot. Like, what is this? This is not
0: superstars.
2: The people who are the most famous people in the entire hip hop genre. I think that a lot of us thought of it more like WWE or something. Yeah. Like it was
0: like
2: a lot of smack
0: trash, but not you're actually
2: going to
0: get
2: killed. Like no one was actually going to shoot somebody. When people started shooting people, I actually did feel like there was a big problem in the rap world. Now we call it hip hop. It was rap. No one calls it rap anymore, really. You notice that? They've changed the name.
0: Have you noticed this? Do you know what the most popular genre in all of music is that is dominating across the country right now?
2: Country music. Yes,
0: country.
2: Sir.
0: For those of you who haven't paid attention, country is dominating and rap has fallen on hard times. I would submit, as one who has young boys who listen to modern rappers, you can't understand any of this mumblecore rap stuff. Like, you may not like the lyrics back in the day, but you could understand what was being said. Nowadays, much of it is really, really good.
2: I will say music taste changes. And I know people are going to start hitting us for not being like the music connoisseurs of all ages or something or all time. But I will point this out. When my parents would be like, hey, I grew up listening to Led Zeppelin. Led Zeppelin is cool. I listened to Led Zeppelin when I was a teenager. And I was like, you know, whether I loved it or not, I'm like, this is an amazing rock and roll band. You know, you could appreciate it. Even though it's from a different time period. And I'm just saying a lot of the music today is garbage and will always be garbage and nobody will ever think it is good. beyond the people being force fed this today, like the, you said, mumblecore, like that stuff, the kind of auto-tuned hip hop overproduced stuff that they're doing right now is just bad. It's just bad. The same way that some movies are just bad now, some music is just bad now. I don't care how it does on the charts.
0: I'm going to blow people's minds here because I do hear a lot of modern music because of my kids. And unfortunately, this guy is has passed. He had a drug overdose. The most talented rapper of the last 20 years, in my opinion, last 10 years, let's say, guy named Juice WRLD. I bet he has a 1% recognition, if
2: that.
0: Did
2: you say Juice WRLD?
0: Juice WRLD. My boys, my 15-year-old in particular, he died of a drug overdose. He had all sorts of, as many musicians do, demons related to drugs. He's incredible. Like, really, really good.
2: I've never heard of this person.
0: Yeah. And you could actually hear his lyrics, and he's smart, and it was really well done.
2: On the happy side of things, though, isn't the best, but certainly the most popular song in the country of all genres right now, a country music song, She Chose Texas or something like that?
0: Yeah,
2: right?
0: Yeah, Ella Langley.
2: Yeah.
0: Which is there a good song. Lot of people. It's a great song. There are a lot of guys out there that call themselves Ella Fellas that are big fans of Ella Langley. She's very pretty.
2: I'm going to tell you this. She's one of the rare ladies, again, getting fashion tips from Clay and Buck. We'll never lead you astray. We'll never lead you astray, okay? The baggy jeans, Coulter came on, Clay, yesterday. Totally backed me up on this baggy jeans thing with women being terrible. It's horrible, okay? You look terrible. Wear other pants. No one's doing you a favor by telling you to put those pants on. I'll put this out there, though, Clay. Bangs, tough to pull off. Ladies, you can do it. I'm not saying you can't. This, what's her name? Ella, whatever her name is. What's it?
0: Ella Langley.
2: Ella Langley. She pulls off bangs, but it's a tough look to make it work.
0: I don't know how popular it was in New York City back in the day. Women had what was called the poof. Do you remember the poof bang era that was like the late 80s, like early 90s?
2: Not a good look.
0: Like you would work to have the poof in your bangs. Bangs, generally speaking, tough. Bangs also tough to pull off for men because you get the Bama bang look, like the boys who have the hair.
2: Or you look like Dumb and Dumber. What's his name? Jim Carrey. You know, it's a tough look to pull off. Yeah, you don't want
0: it
2: that.
0: It is tough.
2: So I'm saying bangs are a risk. You can pull it off, but they're a risk. Who else we got?
0: Matt in Rockville, Maryland, just outside of Washington, D.C., Montgomery County, I believe. Matt, what you got for us?
4: Well, that was a diatribe, guys. Good Lord. I got to say, to start off, if our brilliant new Supreme Court justice, who definitely wasn't chosen for her skin color and gender, can't say what a biologist is, then the WNBA has no chance.
0: No, she couldn't. Hold on. She couldn't say what a woman was because she said she was not a biologist. So she might be able to defend what a biologist is, just not able to defend what a woman is or explain what a woman is.
4: The other part is the WNBA is funded by the NBA, a men's league. So if the WNBA prevents these beautiful boss queen trans women of color from living their truth, then it will be men that, and they'll sue. So it'll be men being paid by men all because a group of women can't say what a woman is.
0: Thank you for the call. And that is perfect. Perfectly said. And Buck, from a pure economic perspective, the average G League player, the men's minor league, you have the NBA. Those guys make millions, tens of millions, hundreds of millions of dollars. Then you have the G League. Average G League player, Buck, makes $45,000 a year. If you're listening to me right now, average WNBA player makes $500,000 a year. How many of you would raise your right hand and say, I identify as a woman to 10 times your salary? What he just said on that call, Buck, is significant. If they allow any men at all into the league, every woman will lose her job because second-tier men's basketball players could make $500,000 a year in the WNBA. There would be no women, and the G League guys would all say, hey, I'll take $500,000 a year to play basketball.
2: It will be a co-ed league, essentially, is what will end up happening because you'll have men and women playing together very rapidly.
0: And then the women will just eventually all get replaced because they're not good enough to compete for the men's jobs.
2: And this is why I pointed out that in professional tennis, because mixed doubles is already a category and men and women train together, hit together, because you know, the men are better than the women at the high level, but they're not manhandling them. You're hitting a ball across a net. They knew that this would be the end of women's tennis in a heartbeat, right? That if it was just open play, anyone can be up for the $3 million U.S. Yep. Open purse, or even the opening, that this would be the disintegration of women's athletics, or, you know, women's professional tennis overnight. So they drew the line. WNBA has, Clay, I think the WNBA is going to have to draw the line eventually here, and they're going to do it, and it's going to upset a lot of the left-wing, trans, LBTQIA, plus community, it's all that. And they're just going to make a lot of apologies for it. But I don't see a way around it for them.
0: They're in an untenable legal position, to your point. And I do believe that all of this is just exploding on them in such a way that I think, you know, it was 80-20. Yes. I think this has been something that has moved it to 90-10. Because I don't think there's a normal guy. I think that, you know, the 4 or 5% crazy left wing guys. I don't think there's a normal man in America who can even defend this. Remember what they usually say, Buck, is they say, oh, your motives are bad for making arguments against men and women's sports. Or they say, well, this isn't happening very often. And both of those arguments are increasingly just being tossed on the dustbin of history. And I think within 10 years, you're going to have a lot of people that are responding to this like they did COVID and masks, where they just don't want to talk about the fact that they ever supported it. Like AOC said, woke 1.0, ha ha, we said a lot of stupid things. Let's just move on. I think that there is going to be an element. It may take several years still from here where Democrats and left wingers just pretend they never argued for men and women's sports.
2: Oh, I just think they're waiting until they can force it on us, Clay. I don't think they're ever going to walk away from it. I think they're going to retreat.
0: You think they're just going, this is a long range plan for them, that they're too committed, basically.
2: Yes. Okay. I think that they will fight this to the very end, because it would be so, psychologically destabilizing for people that truly believe this to realize that they are wrong. That, and this is also why a lot of the trans support community, not trans individuals, but people that are, you know, pushing for the trans stuff, are among the most, in all political discourse these days, psychotic and vicious and violent and crazy.
0: Yes.
2: Because this goes to something that is really deep, more deep seated than what the tax rate is. Can you tell what a woman and a man is? Yes or no? This is, like I said, psychologically destabilizing for people. We'll take your calls and talkbacks on this in a second. 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
9: Midday road work again today on the Mendota Bridge. It's westbound and it's backing things up from Highway 13. Crosstown looks pretty quiet right now, though. Not seeing any complaints on 169. South 35W a little slow around Black Dog Road because of road work. I'm Deb Snyder and that's your latest total traffic.
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0: Welcome back into Clay and Buck. We're taking calls, talkbacks, and also going to be having a fun conversation coming up in a little bit with Doug Schoen, who is a very well-known pollster. And he wrote an op-ed at the Wall Street Journal. He thinks AOC's got a real shot. So we just want to talk about AOC. Some of you accusing me of being an AOC super fan. Look, you know, I see what's coming down the road here, and she's going to be a challenge and for some folks on the right, I'm telling you. All right.
1: I agree 100%, by the way, with you on that. And I think people need, we'll talk about that with Doug. Yeah. I think people are sleeping on her potential electability.
0: Yes. Yeah. Remember, we are the people that are sitting here in the second term of Donald Trump, who was the I've never been in politics reality TV star. Ha ha ha. He'll never really. We're in a different era of politics now, friends, and media presence and persona and panache. It's a fun word. All those things make a big difference. Email coming in from a VIP, Kendra. She writes, Clay and Buck, don't listen to these feckless women complaining about nonsense. The beard for both of you is a must. And I don't care what you guys are wearing, collar or not, as long as you keep proclaiming the beautiful message of conservatism. By the way, baggy jeans are terrible. But barrel style jeans are the worst. And there you go. Clay?
1: Yeah.
0: Kendra gets a high five. I love
1: Kendra. Are people upset about our outfits? Look, here's what I would say in general. One, 3 hours of new radio video is out there. And we're not going to dress up and try to pretend to be things that we are not. Like, we're wearing the same clothes that we have for the past 5 years. And on YouTube, there are not very many people who sit in shirt and ties and talk to an audience in that way. So you should go subscribe to YouTube. I've had a beard for 24 years.
0: You were a trendsetter on the beard. My beard only dates back to 2019. So I'm at 7 years now. But
1: I grew a beard in 2002 when almost no one had a beard. Certainly not young people. There were old college professors with pipes and me, basically, that had beards. My wife won't let me go beardless. She wants our whole marriage, our whole dating history is beard. So you have to take it.
0: I think I told you this, by the way, that I assumed that male facial hair and grooming had a huge correlation with U.S. military as sort of the pinnacle of American masculinity and perception. I actually did a little bit of looking into this. It's completely true. It's absolutely accurate. I mean, they can trace this back to, for example, the GIs in World War II were all clean shaven. And that was part of like the grooming standard. So that then perpetuated for a long time. Clean shaven was like the very, you know, masculine, manly thing. And you want to have your wife close to you with your clean shaven. Whereas all these Afghan and Iraq vets come back, especially the spec ops guys with these bushy beards. And that's the most badass thing. So that's actually a big part of it.
1: I will point out, as a Civil War nerd, everybody had a beard in the Civil War era. Buck, it actually started that the military wanted everybody to be clean shaven because Union, Confederate, North, South, everybody had a beard. During World War I, because they had to be able to put on gas masks.
0: Yep, yeah.
1: So right. They needed it to be able to seal better. And so clean shaven, because of the gas mask thing, became a military tradition for much of the 20th century. All right, we come back. We got some awesome guests coming your way. Bunch of callers that are out there. We'll talk Caroline Levitt. Abdul El-Sayed is even more radical than maybe he has been criticized for. We will discuss all that more, plus record rent in New York City.
2: 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Clay Travis and Buck Sexton.
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6: A new phase in a crackdown on healthcare fraud. I'm Lisa Brady, Fox News. The vice president referring hospitals and other providers to the Justice Department, arguing some transgender services were fraudulent.
7: Vice President J.D. Vance is accusing hospitals and caregivers of profiting off gender transition procedures for minors. In a report from the Health and Human Services Department, investigators say doctors and hospitals billed insurance companies more than $60 million for treatments for adolescents as young as 13 years old between 2015 and 2025. The report accuses healthcare providers of pushing needless gender transition treatments because it is more costly.
6: Fox's Jared Halpern at the White House. Vance says when providers miscode treatment to secure insurance coverage, they should be held accountable and go to prison if it was intentional fraud. A court appearance for the former Army private accused of setting a fire outside a federal building in New York. Andrew Arabaca pleading not guilty to arson charges.
8: Prosecutors say Arabaca started planning his attack in January when he traveled to upstate New York and Pennsylvania to purchase a pellet gun, BB gun, and fireworks. They say he told investigators he had considered other locations in New York City before deciding on the employee entrance at 26 Federal Plaza. Surveillance video shows a man in a helmet lighting fireworks, pouring gasoline onto a stairwell and lighting it, then firing a BB gun before a security guard tackles him.
6: Fox's Tony J. Powers, he's due back in court in December. Just getting word of an explosion at an ammunition plant in Italy. That explosion follows a fire that broke out at the plant near Rome. It makes ammunition and other defense-related products. No immediate word of any injuries. Also in southern England, reports of a passenger train derailment. Some of the cars flipping onto their side in East Sussex. Also, no word of any injuries there. 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
9: This is Minnesota News Network. I'm John Anderson. A murder-suicide at a Hopkins Home daycare Wednesday is now linked to the killing of an elderly relative in Burnsville. Police say a 41-year-old man is suspected of fatally stabbing his wife and 7-year-old daughter at the daycare, then taking his own life. Hopkins Police Chief Brent Johnson.

0: Six other children at that time were present in the daycare, and they were all safely evacuated and physically unharmed and swiftly reunited with their families.
1: Johnson says the case came to light when a parent arrived to drop off a child at the daycare. Now that the dust has settled on the Minnesota primary, the candidates for U.S. Senate are digging in. DFL winner Peggy Flanagan says she needs to keep the momentum going by energizing the voters.
2: We had a lot of folks come out and vote for the first time ever in a primary election. We got to keep those folks as part of our party, keep up that momentum.
1: Republican Michelle Tafoya says Minnesota doesn't need career politicians.
3: Who have sat there in power not saying a word while the fraud took place. Who have sent test scores down and crime rates up. Mm-hmm. And none of us should be willing to accept it anymore. I think Minnesotans are starting to really wake up, and they're going to demand change.
1: Two will meet head-to-head in the general election coming up on November 3rd. This is MNN on Twin Cities News Talk.
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6: Here's your Twin Cities weather. A stray shower can't be ruled out. Mostly cloudy skies through the afternoon at highs of the lower 80s. Skies turning partly cloudy in the overnight, upper 60s. A few showers late Friday. I'm meteorologist Rodney Price on Twin Cities News Talk, AM 1130. It's 75 at our studios.
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8: Midday road work again today on the Mendota Bridge. It's westbound, and it's backing things up from Highway 13. Crosstown looks pretty quiet right now, though. Not seeing any complaints on 169. South 35W a little slow around Black Dog Road because of road work. I'm Deb Snyder, and that's your latest total traffic.
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0: Welcome, second hour, Clay and Buck. Doing a lot of things today. Having chats with all of you all across this country. Appreciate it. And Zoran Mamdani. He's having his moment. Although it may be coming to an end in some ways, because reality has started to catch up with Mr. Mamdani. And you have this whole progressive left-wing surge of Democrats. I don't like it. They're socialists. Is there a progressive Democrat who isn't a socialist? So why don't we just say socialist? Oh, because we're supposed to say democratic socialist. Well, Clay, as I've explained to everybody, the original socialists were actually Bolsheviks, were democratic socialists too, at least for a while. So that doesn't even separate them from the most hardcore of socialists, really. I think it's interesting, Clay, that the loss of Francesca Hong is, I think, being met with a quiet, deep breath from a lot of Democrats who did not want to have to prop her up in a difficult governor's battle. They think they have a better shot now with Crowley, the guy who beat her out, who's more of an establishment guy, Democrat establishment guy. We'll talk about El Sayed as well. El Sayed's sister's tweet has come up as something that we'll discuss. But Zoran Mamdani, I'm pretty sure if we were to go back, Clay, I'm pretty sure we could pull. I said this. You probably said it, too. I think we just looked at each other and we're saying the same thing, which is this guy's main promise. His main promise to New Yorkers was, I will lower your rent. That's his big thing. I'm going to lower your rent. The problem with that is everything that he is doing will, in one way or another, raise overall rents. Some people may benefit from it, but overall rents are going to go up. Wall Street Journal has this piece here. Mamdani's honeymoon with New York is over. New York City mayor faces messy rollout of pied-à-terre tax and fraying relations with local politicians. Clay, he posted 900,000 properties online and as homes that may be subject to the tax, sent out 17,000 notices to property owners, specifically, individually, saying that they may be subject to it. Some of them, by the way, are saying, I live in New York. I paid New York taxes the whole time. Like, what are you talking about? This isn't a pied-à-terre. This is my home. There's been a lot of that, too. So they're not even correct. They're sending out. Imagine you got a notice, everyone, for some new tax that some socialist moron has rolled out saying, oh, we're going to start hitting you with this. Sorry. And it doesn't even apply to you. So you're being targeted for something that doesn't even make sense for what your reality is or what the truth of your situation is. And Clay, now the thing that's come out, what is the latest on the average? I know here's the headline. New York City rents are the highest they have ever been. And the average rent in Manhattan is
1: $6,655 a month. I hear that. And I mean, when I saw that number, and by the way, New York City is now not number one on highest rents. San Francisco is.
0: Yeah.
1: But I do think this is really important. Mamdani ran on, I will solve the rent problem in New York City. And within 6 months of his tenure, we're now seeing the highest rents ever. And this is what happens when you freeze rents some places. The unfrozen rents actually skyrocket. And there's only one way to bring down rents ultimately that works in a capitalist economy. Do you know what it is? Put more rental units on the marketplace. It's basic supply and demand. Now, I don't even know, Buck, what percentage of people who live in New York City are paying the rent themselves. Because when I hear $6,655 a month for rent in New York City, my first thought is a lot of Mamdani's most ardent supporters, that's people who are in their 20s, teenagers, a lot of them are having their rents paid by their parents. You got a lot of people that are big Mamdani supporters in New York City whose dads and moms are basically funding their Manhattan lifestyle. And I just think this is indicative of basic rules of economics do not change. no matter what politicians might say. And I will say, I was reading that article about Mamdani's overall approval rating. It's high in New York City. It's plummeting in New York State. And it's plummeting with Jewish voters. Mamdani now finally, I know he had a meeting with a bunch of rabbis, finally has an approval rating that is starting to reflect Jewish voters are looking around and saying, wait a minute, this guy actually hates us. 20% approval rating for Jewish voters in New York City. And for everybody out there who says, oh, the Jews control everything. Jews can't even get somebody who doesn't hate them elected mayor of New York City, where they have the largest population per capita anywhere. So I think that's significant.
0: People of Mamdani's mindset, Clay, this may sound like an exaggeration, or of Abdul Syed's sister's mindset, apparently. We could also talk about that. This guy who's running for Senate seat in Michigan. I know his sister's not running, but hey, you know, it's now out there in the news. But people of Mamdani's mindset, if there was another horrific terrorist attack against Israel or even just against Jews anywhere in the world by, you know, Hamas or Palestinian sympathizers or whatever, the reaction would be to decry violence on all sides.
1: Yes.
0: That, I'm just telling, just so you know, if Hamas smuggled a nuke into Tel Aviv the day after such a horrible situation, I'm talking about a detonation, obviously, people like Mamdani would say, we need to decry violence on all sides. They may even say, this is what happens when you oppress a people as the Palestinians have been oppressed. That is just reality, everybody. There is nothing that could be done to Israel or to the Jews to change the mindset of a Mamdani that it is, in fact, not the Jews' fault that the terrible violence has befallen them. Nothing. No situation. And I think you might have a small percentage of Jews who support Mamdani who are waking up to that reality, just a little bit. I don't think a lot of them, but some of them may be figuring out, oh, wow, this isn't just about rent. He really does hate us.
1: One bit of news, by the way, Buck, that is breaking right now, that also has to do with New York City and the posting of everybody's address who had these second homes and the danger that might be impacted. The United Healthcare CEO who was murdered, there are reports out there that are leading right now at Fox News and Fox Business that Luigi Mangione is going to plead guilty in his federal case to the murder of the United Healthcare CEO.
0: Not, I'm assuming this is just to take the death penalty off the table. That's the way this goes. He's going to get
1: life.
0: That's what I would suspect. Yeah, he's not going to get the death penalty. He'll spend life in prison without possibility of parole. There you go.
1: Which, by the way, makes me think I also would maybe hazard a guess that this could very well end up happening in the Tyler Robinson case as well. Just to keep in mind, that's the individual who all the evidence supports killed Charlie Kirk. And I did see, Buck, as we're mentioning Mangione, in the defense filings in the Charlie Kirk assassination, they admit that Charlie Kirk was killed by a single bullet. So there's been a lot of conspiracies out there. People have said, oh, it was a microphone exploding. It was some other method by which he was killed. We had a caller on this program, maybe multiple callers, I don't remember exactly, who said there's no way that that bullet was what killed him. There's no way that it didn't exit out the back, all these things. The defense that is trying to do everything they can to defend Tyler Robinson is now admitting in court filings, oh, yeah, he was definitely killed by a bullet. They're not even contesting the method in which he was killed. So for anybody out there that's been buying into these conspiracy theories, oh, it wasn't really a bullet from that killed Charlie Kirk. It was an exploding microphone, or it was all these other different things that have been floated as conspiracy theories. When the defense team for the person accused of the crime doesn't even toss out the possibility of that as an alibi or as some form of reasonable doubt, it just shows you how outrageous, outlandish, and unconnected, disconnected from reality that argument actually is. Just FYI.
0: Yeah, I'll just say, we don't get the things like that, the big things hugely and completely wrong on this show. It's nice. You know, people should pay attention. When people get things enormously and maybe even purposefully wrong, I would want an audience to pay attention to that. That's all. I just think that's fair to say. I think you should take note of these things. So, yes,
1: this is my, by the way, I actually think this ties in with Mamdani too, Buck. Here is my concern. Rent has gone up. It's at record highs. If people are just angry and they're just buying into the vibes, do results actually matter? And then you actually, if you want me to be pessimistic, go into we've reached a post-results world where people are so committed to whatever they believe that the results that politicians achieve do not actually matter at all because people are so committed to their team that it doesn't matter what the actual tangible results are. They just care about whether their team is the one at the top of the standings. And right now, Mamdani is in. He's actually going to make rent higher and average life worse. He's diagnosed a problem. Things are too expensive in New York City. The problem is all of his solutions actually make things worse. But if people don't make that connection, then Mamdani's overall popularity doesn't change at all. And that, I think, is actually one of the scary things about sort of a post-results world. Then the arguments don't even matter. And I think when we come back, I think this is Abdul El-Sayed's entire campaign. It's vibes. I would also argue, I'll share that tweet from his sister. This is an example of having two different conversations simultaneously. I guarantee you if you went into Dearborn and you said, does Abdul El-Sayed, in your opinion, hate Jewish people? Almost every Arab voter in Michigan would say yes. Does Abdul El-Sayed hate Jewish people? Muslim voters, Arab voters in Michigan would all say yes. So it doesn't even matter if he goes out publicly and says, I actually love Jewish people. Because they understand that he's lying to the public, in their opinion, and believe that he actually shares hate for Jewish people, even though he says the opposite in public.
0: Yes, people are learning and learning about Mamdani, I think, the hard way. But we did warn them.
1: Yes, we did. We'll play a couple of those cuts for you when we come back that have started to go viral of him. In the meantime, I want to tell you guys all about Erie Home and the impact they can have. So many people out there have roof damage and need a new roof, but you might not have spent any time really looking into it because you're thinking, oh, do I want to have to figure out who I can trust to do my roof? 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
1: Welcome back in, Clay and Buck. 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All borrowers must qualify. Advertisement, not a promise to make a loan. Let me dive into this, by the way, Buck. Marco Rubio, sitting with our friend Katie Miller on the podcast she has, he was asked what his ideal weekend would be, and I think he's going to sound a lot like a lot of the guys, probably some of the gals out there as well. Listen.
0: You said to Lara Trump, if you had a day off, that you would watch football all day.
2: I answered the question completely wrong.
0: Why?
2: Well, first of all, the right answer is I would spend it with my wife going.
22: Oh, yeah. Okay. So what a beautiful answer.
2: But the true answer is, and this is why I messed up that answer. Okay. Because here's the thing. The day would actually start much earlier. The greatest show on television today in America is College Game Day. Great show. Starts around 10 or 11, and that leads you to noon, and then the noon game, and then there's a 3:30 game, and then there's a, so I messed, and in the idea, like, this is a crazy weekend. It would never happen. So I'm just putting this out there. Okay. But you could start at 10 a.m. on Saturday. You know, run the whole college football day, sleep for a few hours, then you wake up and then you're into NFL game day. Then you got the 1 o'clock game, the 4 o'clock game, the NBC game that night. That is an incredible weekend, in my opinion, in my view. Obviously, I don't believe that I will ever achieve this. Certainly not in the next 2.5 years or what have you.
1: Buck, this is a funny answer. A lot of you out there are nodding along. I feel fortunate because that's how I spend a lot of my Saturdays and Sundays. I just want to put this out there. I've said it before. There's a world where Marco Rubio is the next commissioner of the NFL, goes and makes $60, $70 million a year to be commissioner, and says, hey, the rest of you guys can fight over being president of the United States. I'm just going to be a football commissioner, make a lot of money, and step out of the serious things in the world. I'm just putting it out there.
23: I think that would be a great move for Marco. Wouldn't not necessarily a bad gig. Be the best interest of the country, but I think that, that's a lot of football to watch. That's all I'm going to say. A lot of football. All right. When you get bad weather, the kind that knocks power out, what's one of the first things to go? 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
28: Looking at some midday road work again today on Cedar northbound, just north of 35E. It's a little heavy through there, right around Cliff Road. South 35E slows approaching West 7th, and that's because of construction. But no significant issues on 94. You're quiet on 169. I'm Deb Snyder, and that's your latest total traffic.
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28: Fox News, I'm Gianna Gelosi. Iran is again insisting it controls the Strait of Hormuz the day after President Trump again claimed the U.S. controls the waterway.
12: The focus on Iran comes as we're also tracking developments between Israel and Lebanon. Talks are set to resume in September in Rome, aimed at normalizing ties between the two countries and disarming Iran-backed Hezbollah. Still, details have to be worked out about proposed security zones.
28: Fox's Trey Yanks in Tel Aviv, the vice president referring hospitals to and care providers to the Justice Department, saying some transgender services were fraudulent.
13: In a report from the Health and Human Services Department, investigators say doctors and hospitals billed insurance companies more than $60 million for treatments for adolescents as young as 13 years old. The report accuses healthcare providers of pushing needless gender transition treatments because it is more costly.
28: Fox's Jared Halpern, America's listening to Fox News.
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0: welcome back in here to Clay and Buck. Doug Schoen joins us now. He's a longtime Democratic strategist and pollster. See, nice, smart Democrats are welcome here. And he's got a new op-ed out about AOC and her run for possible run for the presidency. Doug, good to see you.
1: Good to see you. Thanks for having me.
0: Let's talk about it. You wrote about it in the Wall Street Journal. We're having this discussion here. Clay likes to follow the betting markets on this stuff, too. And, well, Clay, why don't you tell him, what is the betting market saying about AOC right now?
2: AOC is now the favorite to be the 2028 Democrat presidential nominee. That has shifted. Gavin Newsom was the favorite for a long time. His odds have plummeted on Polymarket and on Kalshi. And so AOC right now is the favorite to be the nominee. I don't know if you knew that, Doug, but thanks for coming on.
1: I did know. I looked it up after my op-ed, and, you know, I had two reactions. First, that I was prescient, and second, that I was powerful and influential in influencing him. I don't know if either of those is true, but I will say this. John Zogby, a respected pollster, has done some modeling, and his conclusion is that the strongest candidate will be a Democratic socialist, obviously running on the Democratic line. So that fits with what the prediction markets are saying and what I was trying to argue may be the case in my piece.
0: Talk to us about what you take from some of these. You mentioned the Democratic socialist contingent here within that party. There seems to be this, I don't know if we could call it a conventional wisdom, but you'll certainly hear in the commentariat, oh, but the establishment will put their hand on the scale. Oh, the establishment will make sure that they can't. At what point does it seem like the Democratic socialist wing of the party is part of the establishment, maybe even calling some of the shots?
1: Well, I guess what I say is politicians in the commentariat, as you put it, tend to fight the last war. And I think it's clear to me that in the past, the establishment has tried to keep people like Bernie Sanders from getting the nomination, particularly in 2016. But that being said, I think there's so much anger in the country and so much suspicion of the establishment that somebody like AOC, if she's able to distinguish herself from the more extreme versions of the Democratic socialists, you know, abolish the Supreme Court, abolish the Senate, abolish the police, etc. I think she is a very credible candidate. And for those who say, oh, she doesn't have much experience, remember Barack Obama, who'd been in the Senate for 2 years. She's been in the House, I guess, 8 years now. And I think the fact that she has a relatively thin record works to her advantage. So I think she can be the nominee. And I'm not saying she will, but I give her a much greater chance to be the nominee than at least until recently the conventional wisdom suggested.
2: Doug, Francesca Hong wasn't able to get across the finish line in Wisconsin, lost by around 3,000 votes. I legitimately believe she would have won if she hadn't done that interview with CNN, Caitlin Collins, or if she had just answered, I no longer want to ban Thanksgiving, cancel Thanksgiving. When you look at the WNBA and the fact that Democrats and left-wingers in particular can't seem to figure out a way to just walk away from this crazy idea of men and women sports. When you look at the cancel situation with Thanksgiving, some of these things that aren't quote unquote huge issues are because they cut through. If you were advising a Democrat, will anybody be able to figure out how to handle something like men and women sports? What should they do? Or do you think we're going to see ads in 2028 all over again like we did in 24 that are very helpful to Republican candidates?
1: Very good question. If they were listening to me, and most assuredly the party which is moving far left because of the Democratic Socialists, notwithstanding whether it's establishment or socialist, but if the party were listening to me, I'd say, look, we don't believe that anybody should be discriminated against based on gender or any sort of preference. but we don't think that biological males should be competing in women's sports, period. I think most people accept that. I believe it. And I think most Democrats, or a healthy percentage of Democrats, believe that. So I would tell...
0: I'm sorry. I didn't mean to cut you off. I thought that was your answer. I was going to jump in with something a little. By the way, it's a defensible answer, right? This is a Clay and I sit here and talk about this. The Democrats are going to keep getting bludgeoned with this question.
1: Correct.
0: As long as they're unwilling to. I mean, you can't say you don't know. I'll get back to you. The science isn't settled, or what? You can't. That's not going to fly in front of the electorate. So I think they're going to have to move to your position, at least publicly, even if they don't believe it and would do something different when they get into power. Talking to Doug Schoen, by the way, piece in the Wall Street Journal. You guys know him. He's a political pollster analyst, been in the game a long time. Doug, I got to get you on the hot seat on something here for a second.
1: Sure.
0: Our friend Clay Travis, our mutual buddy, I'm not going to say he's a Kamala booster per se. I'm not going to say he's a Kamala super fan, but he is both convinced, and I think on this one, unfortunately, he's right because we have a bet, that she will run. And he thinks that she is almost a lock for the Democrat nomination. I might be overstating that a little bit, but Clay, what? Do you think 75% she's going
2: to
0: be?
2: I want to hear from Doug on this. I don't think black women are going to leave Kamala. And the normal Democrat primary electorate is not the normal Democrat voter. And so I think her base of left-wing, maybe not even fair to say left-wing, but just black women is more solid right now than anybody else's base who's going to run. I'm curious how Doug would analyze that.
0: Doug, take us through the numbers as you see it on Kamala getting all the way to at least the nomination again. How do you see it?
1: Well, I think it's going to be a bit more challenging for her because she was a really pretty bad candidate in 2024. That being said, what I've seen in some of the polls supporting the argument is that as Newsom has faded, Harris in a couple of polls has been polling extremely well. I just really wonder whether she passes the smell test of credibility. What I haven't studied fully, and you guys may know better than me, is with the six states that have been picked for the first states to hold Democratic primaries. I don't know how the both the African American race and political preference goes. So I don't think I know enough to say she will or she won't be the nominee. But I would say this: there is an opening for a progressive candidate. Harris has great liability. She does have a constituency, which Clay is right, does vote in primaries, which is black women, older black women in particular. But I think she has credibility issues. And I think AOC has got a theoretical broader base than Kamala, given 2024.
2: We're talking to Doug Schoen. By the way, I think Kamala will win South Carolina, which is going to be the first primary, and that will help propel her because obviously there's a huge black vote in South Carolina. Let me ask you this.
1: I think that's fair.
2: Yeah, Hillary lost and Kamala lost. They managed to win, dragged Joe Biden, Democrats did, across the finish line, old white guy. Is there going to be any attempt in your mind, Doug, for the power brokers of the Democrat Party to just flat out say, whether it's AOC, Kamala, Gretchen Whitmer, whoever might decide to be a prominent female candidate, America is not going to elect a female Democrat candidate. What we saw in 2020 is we got to find a bland white guy to be the head of the ticket. And whether that's Mark Kelly, Andy Beshear, do you think there's going to be that kind of strategic calculus going on with somebody like AOC as a vice president, younger minority vice president candidate like we saw with Biden Kamala? Or do you think 2020 is an aberration and that's not something that Democrats will look toward as they make their choice in 28?
1: I think there are plenty of Democrats privately who take that position. The problem is, given the nature of the Democratic primary electorate, which is, I think, 56 to 58% women, obviously, of all races, I think that's a pretty tough position to articulate publicly which could create a pretty serious backlash. So while I think the sentiment will be there, I'm not sure that anybody can, in a systematic way, proceed in that fashion and get a moderate male nominated.
0: Doug, how do you assess the polling out of Texas right now that says it's a super close race between Tallarico and Paxton? And even some polls have Tallarico ahead of him.
1: Yeah, I guess what I would say is that I've looked at the polls since, I guess it was the March 1st primary, and they've been very close between Tallarico and Paxton, or Cornyn when he was a candidate. I think Paxton is a much weaker candidate than Cornyn would have been. I do think that it is likely to be a marginal lean Republican state, largely because of voter history. Though the real question in my mind is, does the war in Iran continue until Election Day? I'd say, if I had to guess now, I'd say probably yes. But given the inflation numbers today and the CPI a couple of days ago, I think Trump and the Republicans are getting a break there. But I'd make Paxton the favorite narrowly, and I think he will benefit significantly from the super PAC spending, which will make up for the lack of fundraising prowess that Paxton seemingly lacks.
2: 30 seconds. I wanted to ask you this, since Buck asked about polling. Michigan and Wisconsin, Democrat primary polling, wildly out of whack.
1: Yeah.
2: Is that something that you think is going to be an issue for midterms in general, or is that Midwest specific?
1: That is a primary specific issue. And what happened was Abdul El-Sayed in Michigan and Francesca Hung in Wisconsin became the only issue. So they were polling about 40% each, and that's about what they got. The undecided went all against them. I think both had credibility problems, Hung even greater than El-Sayed. But to me, it's an issue of polling primaries with divisive candidates who have credibility issues.
2: Thank you. I'd like to have you on again. This is fun to kind of get your take.
1: And thank you both.
2: Thank you so much. That's Doug Schoen. We appreciate him. I want to tell you, if you got three boys like I do, two teenagers and an 11-year-old who's about to turn 12, we eat a lot of food on a day-to-day basis. 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
6: 494 eastbound, heavy west Bush Lake Road to Francis Avenue. Heavy traffic on 35W northbound from 31st Street to 94. Stop and go on 35 east southbound west 7th Street to Shepherd Road through construction work from downtown St. Paul to Burnsville Split, 21 minutes. I'm Tom Beck, and that's your latest total traffic.
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0: Welcome back in, Clay and Buck. Let me get some of your calls here, and then we're going to dive into Abdul El-Sayed. We got a couple of guests coming your way in the third hour, too. Let's go to, he just vanished, so let's go to Dave in Iowa. Dave, what's up?
1: Hey, gentlemen. Real quick on the WNBA fiasco. For anyone who doesn't understand what a male and a female is, the court at Gainbridge Fieldhouse where the Fever play, one of the main sponsors is Tampax on the court. And then my wife pointed out there's like a yoga pants company that sponsors them and Nick Ultra. I mean, products that men don't use or consume. And
0: Dave, to cut you off. I would point out that they actually, Tampax has done ads for men that claim that they are women trying to sell the idea that that men who are pretending to be women.
2: Men get their periods too.
0: Yes.
2: Men get their periods too.
0: Sorry to cut you off, Dave, but in general, you're right that they are directly trying to connect with women. And look, Dave, what I would say in general, I'm betting if you're from Iowa that you're a Caitlin Clark fan. Ultimately, what you have here is a league that pretty much appealed to non-mainstream American sports fans. I think that's fair to say. Like, your average WNBA fan was not also a diehard NFL fan or a diehard Major League Baseball fan. I think that's fair to say. And then suddenly, Caitlin Clark was the golden goose that showed up in their league. Not dissimilar to Venus and Serena, Buck. You remember on the WTA when suddenly way more people were caring about women's tennis than had traditionally cared. Tiger is the perfect example on the PGA Tour. And even, I think you can say Ronda Rousey on the UFC, all of those leagues found a way to embrace the new talent that looked different than the old talent and make way more money for everybody. The WNBA is more of a political organization than it is a business because they haven't been willing to do the same. Amy in Central California, what you got?
3: Hi, I don't know if you guys always realize what commercials play during your breaks, but there's one that's playing on our local station that I find kind of odd and humorous at the same time, but it's regarding a new women's baseball league. And they're so excited for this new women's baseball league, professional women's baseball league. And so I don't know if you guys know anything about that league. Are they doing any kind of testing on women to
0: qualify? It's a great question, Amy. It's a great question. I'll look it up and see. And you're right. We often have no idea what there's 550 local markets out there. So a lot of local ads that run during the program. We certainly welcome everybody who advertises on the show, but we don't know about the vast majority of them. I'll look it up and see whether they have established what the actual rules are or whether they're going full WNBA and pretending men are women too. When we come back, Abdul El-Sayed, the latest.
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2: We're not hearing news stories out of Israel like we did earlier this year. While much of the world has moved on to the next story, Israeli families continue living with uncertainty and recovery. Communities remain on alert. Families continue rebuilding their lives, knowing the next siren could come anytime. As Christians, we are called to stand with God's children in times of need.
0: That's why the International Fellowship of Christians and Jews remains on the ground in the Holy Land every day, providing life-saving aid, food for struggling families, emergency assistance, bomb shelters, and critical support for those impacted by war.

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5: There may be a shakeup in a high-profile case on Lisa Brady. Fox News, a possible plea deal reported for the accused killer of a healthcare executive.
6: Luigi Mangione's lawyers and federal prosecutors both asked for a last-minute conference tomorrow at 11 a.m. where the New York Times reports Mangione is expected to plead guilty under a federal plea deal. Mangione is facing two federal interstate stalking charges resulting in Brian Thompson's death. He faces a maximum of life in prison. And the trial is set to start in January.
5: Fox's Brian Yenes, Mangione's state trial is set to begin first in September, but could be upended by a plea deal on federal charges. Two Senate Democrats want answers from the Pentagon over reports about living conditions and morale on the USS Abraham Lincoln at sea now for more than 250 consecutive days after deployment was extended because of the conflict with Iran. The acting Navy Secretary holding a meeting with family members last week. Another carrier has been scheduled to replace the Lincoln as part of a rotation plan. For now, tension with Iran remains high, with no diplomatic breakthroughs reported.
7: The Persian Gulf Strait Authority, an Iranian government agency, said Wednesday claims and repeated posts by U.S. officials that the Strait of Hormuz is no longer blocked do not change the reality. The Strait of Hormuz remains blocked and will not be reopened until Iran's conditions are accepted. This came after President Trump posted yesterday on Truth Social, saying in part the USA has total control over the Strait of Hormuz. Our naval blockade is being called by everyone a wall of steel, and there is nothing Iran can do about it.
5: Fox's Trey Yingst in Tel Aviv. Just getting word the Kennedy Center does plan to move forward with a two-year closure for renovations, though some outdoor programming may continue. Sources tell the Associated Press the board, made up largely of Trump allies, is doubling down on the initial plan that was blocked by a federal judge. 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
8: This is Minnesota News Network. I'm John Anderson. Mike Lindell is raising allegations of voter fraud after losing Minnesota's Republican primary for governor to Lisa Damith. Lindell says his campaign is reviewing what he calls voting anomalies, but has not provided evidence of wrongdoing. Damith defeated Lindell by more than 45,000 votes, an 11-point margin. Election officials have reported no evidence of fraud. Back-to-school shopping may have gotten an earlier start this year, but that doesn't mean consumers are rushing to buy. Minnesota Retailers Association President Bruce Neustadt says shoppers are being strategic.
9: And consumers, especially in Minnesota here, we're really focused on coupons and sales and discounts and, you know, hitting the registers at the right time. So while we saw an earlier shopping season, we're also seeing, you know, consumers just wait for that perfect moment to buy.
8: The average K through 12.

0: 12 family is expected to spend just over $860 this year. The Minnesota Wild teaming up with the American Red Cross to host a blood drive at Grand Casino Arena on Thursday, August 27th. The Red Cross is urging fans to donate blood as the summer winds down. They say they're currently experiencing a national blood shortage. To register and for more information on becoming a donor, you can check out the Red Cross Blood Donor app and use the sponsor code WILD. 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
1: 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Heroes like United States Navy Chief Shannon Kent. 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
3: Here's your Twin Cities weather. A stray shower can't be ruled out. Mostly cloudy skies through the afternoon and highs in the lower 80s. Skies turning partly cloudy in the overnight, upper 60s. A few showers late Friday. I'm meteorologist Rodney Price on Twin Cities News Talk, AM 1130.
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5: From the Choice Bank Traffic Center.
6: 494 eastbound, heavy west Bush Lake Road to Francis Avenue. Heavy traffic on 35W northbound from 31st Street to 94. Stop and go on 35 east southbound west 7th Street to Shepherd Road through construction work from downtown St. Paul to Burnsville Split. 21 minutes. I'm Tom Beck, and that's your latest total traffic.
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0: Welcome back in, Clay and Buck. Hour number three. We are rolling through the program here. Good news off the top, as I told you at the beginning of the show, new record high S&P 500 today. So your stocks have never been more valuable. Your retirement accounts have never been higher. If you are smart enough to be invested, as I hope all of you are, in the future of this great country, thanks to capitalistic dynamic growth, we are seeing record highs in the S&P 500 today. WNBA, at the top of news, Buck, I'm looking at my quad box, leading Fox News yet again, the WNBA's inability to define what a woman is, despite the fact that they are lecturing all of the Americans out there that have been mocking them. They're saying you're being racist, sexist, and transphobic by attempting to hold the WNBA to a standard of what a woman is. And Rush, by the way, there are a lot of stories Rush would have loved, Buck. This is at the absolute apex of one of the stories that Rush would have loved the most, which, to her credit, Julie in Florida in hour one inspired us to go back into the archives. She landed a, I was telling Buck off the air, the D's, D-E-E-Z, all right? If you are a man and you just heard me say, do you want some of these? You know exactly what the next word is. That was like Julie landing the punch on the program earlier. Here was Julie in Florida in hour one. Julie in Florida. What you got for us, Julie?
1: Good afternoon, guys. Thanks a lot for all you do. I have a thought about this. When this female basketball player claims that she's a boy, maybe it's so she can get a prescription for the performance-enhancing drugs just to play better and get more money. But I can probably assure that she has not agreed to adductomy surgery.
0: What is, I mean, that sounds like it could mean a lot of things with the middle part of that, but what kind of surgery is that?
1: Add a dick to me.
2: Clay, you just,
0: Julie, I mean, I leaned in. This is like,
2: you just fell into that one.
0: Julie, that is unbelievable.
2: Julie is not a medical professional, I think. I think she is, I think she got you on that one.
0: I walked into that like my, you could cut the clip there, but this is, I will just tell it because my wife is like, you can't, when my about 11, 10 year old middle son, he was like, Dad, can you help me with one of these? And I was like, these what? And he said, these nuts. And I mean, I walked into it. It was like a Mike Tyson uppercut back in the day. For those of you who played Mike Tyson's punch out, like I just stepped right into it, took it right on the chin. I couldn't stop laughing. Julie got me there because I was thinking that it might be because of the way that it was written on the screen. I was like, is this a particular type of surgery? Although I was aware of the middle part of that. And this, of course, is a callback to Rush, and we have that audio for you. Well, first of all, here is Steve in Indiana who had a talk back giving Julie praise. Listen.
3: Go, Julie. That was freaking hilarious. Clay, I don't know what to say about you. You lost on that one.
0: Steve in Indiana is right.
2: She got you.
0: She got me. I got, as the kids say. Here
2: Clay was like, wait, is there anesthesia before the adductomy surgery? What kind of recovery time are we talking about before the adductomy surgery?
0: I was taking it so serious. I'm trying to be serious for once. And the player, the boy, the girl who is pretending to be a boy, the woman who's pretending to be a man in the WNBA had top removal surgery. And I'm like, is there a particular name for that surgery? I'm not talking about like a double mastectomy. I don't know what it's called when it's choice, right? Like, hey, I just want to try to look more like a man, so I'm going to have my breasts removed. I don't know what that's called. So I was thinking, is that actually what it's called? I was legitimately taking it seriously because of the way that it was spelled out. I just want to toss, I don't like to throw the producers under the bus, as you well know.
2: Julie's like enjoying a hard lemonade by the pool with a big smile right now. Cause she definitely, she got one under the fence today. Well done.
0: I will say this. This is all producer Greg's fault because he didn't spell it in a way where I would have been like, oh, he spelled it like it was a medical procedure as opposed to, you know, the way it would be spelled if you were talking about a penis in the middle.
2: Do you remember, wasn't it Wayne's World where they did a sphincter says what?
0: Yes.
2: Wayne's World, right?
0: That's 100% right. That is accurate. Yeah.
2: Similar kind of joke. All right, we have to get the origin story now of the special surgery. Go ahead, Clay.
0: Do we have like the Wayback Machine? Here is Rush with the initial joke. Listen.
4: Here's John in Buffalo. Great to have you, John. Thanks for waiting here at the EIB Network. Hello.
5: Hello, Rush. Yeah, I'm old enough to remember Expletive Deleted. You remember that one, right?
4: Oh, yeah.
5: And I have no problem with a little off-color humor if it's done with wit. But I've always wondered, how do you get away with adidectomy?
4: How did I get away with adidectomy?
5: Yeah, I mean, it's not exactly subtle.
4: You mean why have I yet to be called upon by the San Francisco community or the...
5: The FCC. That's a little obvious.
4: I think because some people may not know what you're talking about here. And explaining it will explain why I get away with it. There's nothing to get away with here. This is brilliant, brilliant, creative use of the language to convey a bevy of thoughts in one word. The origination of the word San Francisco, again, folks. There were massive protests on the part of city employees demanding that the city of San Francisco pay for sex change operations. It was a very important deal, and many on the San Francisco City Council, I don't know what they actually call it, but they approved it, thought it was a great thing. And it was in the news quite a lot. This is years ago, but it was in the news quite a lot. And there were quotes from various city employees, some who women wanted to become men and vice versa. And so I had to find ways to shorten what I was talking about so I wouldn't get distracted by process. And so the female to male sex change operation became the adidectomy. And to this day, there has not been a single objection filed. Of course, there will be now, John, since you brought it up and made me explain this. And of course, then the other way is the chabidichotomy, when you're going the other way. That one's not referenced as much, but they both have seen their day.
0: Great. That is right. Now we're going to end up getting in trouble for Rush's jokes, 10 years after he made them. That clip was from January 16, 2018. And I got to give credit to Julie in Florida for leading me over the middle and, absolute decking me.
2: I enjoyed it. I really, thank you. Julie. You did. That was like highlight of my day. You know,
0: I don't get got so like that very often. Okay.
2: He's like, oh, Julie, where did you get your medical degree? It's amazing.
0: All right. I wanted to play this too. We have reached already, Buck, the stage in Michigan. Well, first on the serious side, I texted this to you. Abdul El-Sayed's sister celebrated the October 7th terror attack on Jewish people by posting that morning a Palestinian flag and saying, good morning, freedom. That is according to multiple different sources out there. And again, this kind of ties in with what we were saying with Abdul El-Sayed. If you ask everybody in Michigan that's going to vote for him, does Abdul El-Sayed in the Muslim community, does Abdul El-Sayed hate Jews? I think almost uniformly they would all say yes. He's saying publicly he does not, but I think the Muslim base that he has in the Dearborn area, if you ask them, hey, do you think Abdul El-Sayed hates Jews? He would say yes. Okay. We've now reached the point where Abdul El-Sayed is saying a couple of different things that I think are worth you guys all hearing. First of all, he is saying that all of you who are MAGA supporters are the equivalent of the IRGC in Iran. This is what he said on Fox News talking to Bill Hemmer. Listen.
6: Would we all not be better off if the radicals in Iran did not make the decisions for the people of Iran in that region? Look, at the end of the day, I agree with you. Radicalism of any sort is bad, which is why this MAGA movement, taking us into yet another war in my lifetime, and I'm only 41, is so ridiculous. Because that kind of radicalism, that idea that we should just rattle our sabers and go to war with anybody, that's an open question. Meanwhile, you've got the Saudis, you've got the Qataris who are buying the Trump administration a jet that he plans to take after he's done with the presidency. Those are all radical regimes, too, and that we're not going to war with them.
0: Okay, so that's
7: this is
0: analogy.
7: Always the game. It's the I decry radicalism on all sides. I decry violence on all sides. They show you exactly who they are and what they are in these moments in time. And I want to talk about this more, Clay. But his sister, who I guess now a sort of limited public figure in the sense that she's tied to him, but she put this out publicly, so it is a public record thing. What did she write about? She wrote that it's Freedom Day.
0: She's written a bunch of different things. The one that I shared was it's a good morning with a Palestinian flag in the immediate as we became aware in the United States that the attack had occurred.
7: Not a coincidence on October 7th. You know, something that there are so many ways that you can separate out the moral core and standing of people who tend to stand with Israel. And people who tend to stand with Hamas, and tend is probably not even a necessary modifier there because really people do one or the other. It's not a lot of halfway. Clay, you will not see anyone who is a vocal friend and ally of the state of Israel in our media, for example, after there is sometimes there are bombings of buildings that happen that are accidents, and there are people who are killed in war. That is, you will not see them celebrating that. And saying, well, we just got 100 more, or we just got 50 more, or whatever. You will see that all over the place for people who are pro-Palestinian on October 7th. And honestly, any time that there are Israelis, that there are Jews killed. They show you who they are with all of this all the time. Remember that the game that they played after October 7th, and I'm sure Syed, if we go back and look at his Twitter, I would wager that he was part of this chorus. They're calling for a ceasefire. This is, you know, somebody breaks into your home and, you know, murders all your family members. And on the way out the door, they're like, hey, I'm calling for a ceasefire. No, that's not going to fly. That's not going to work. Calling for a ceasefire after the biggest terror attack, in second largest terror attack loss of life in world history, really? I mean, it's certainly modern history. Clay, this whole thing, it just shows you the rotten core of the left and the pro-Palestinian movement and how much anti-Semitism really, they really just don't like Jews. I mean, we could talk about this till we're blue in the face and sometimes we do, but they just don't like, they, and by don't like, I mean, they hate, they have a hatred of the Jewish people. That's just the reality of Hamas and it's a reality of a lot of Palestinian supporters.
0: Tomorrow we will have some fun with this, I promise you, on Friday, because it's one of the goofiest things I've seen. In Michigan, El Sayed challenged Mike Rogers to a one-on-one game of football to prove how much he actually likes football. Mike Rogers is 63 years old. Abdul El Sayed is 41. One-on-one football? Tackle football? Now, some of you have played this back in the day, but we are already here, and it's, what, mid-August? We got almost 90 more days of this insanity, and Abdul El Sayed was caught talking about how football's racist, and it reminds him somehow of Native American suffering in the United States, and it's sexist, and it's toxically masculine, and his response is, to challenge Mike Rogers to a football game, one-on-one. I promise you tomorrow we're going to have some fun with that. But this is where we are.
7: What's the age difference again? Syed
0: 22
7: is
0: years.
7: Our age.
0: 22 years. First of all, so even if
7: challenging
0: they were
7: both a senior
0: 40,
7: citizen to a physical contest and think that's tough and cool.
0: Yes,
7: that's not
0: even
7: fair.
0: If you're 40, even if you're the same age as El Sayed. One-on-one football to prove how tough you are is there a 40-year-old that has played one-on-one football?
7: What is one-on-one football?
0: Well, that's where I was going to have some fun with. I used to play it. I played it with my boys, two-on-one. you have to take shotgun, step back, and either you're throwing a pass to yourself or you're just basically having a race, right? Can you run faster to the outside than the other person can tackle you?
7: This doesn't sound very strange. Fun. This sounds almost like you, like somebody who would play with imaginary friends. This sounds a little sad. Honestly,
0: it is weird. It's frankly just very weird. All right. I want to tell you, we're going to, by the way, talk with, Catalina Luff, our friend down in South Florida who is, on the primary ballot Tuesday. We're going to talk with her in a minute and then are also, going to be joined by Katie Zachariah. As we move through the rest of the show today. But I want to tell you, a lot of you, I think we're number one in Spokane, Washington. A lot of you out in Spokane saw what happened when around 10,000 acres burned. And they're saying around 1,000 different homes and private residences and public venues, all sorts of things were destroyed. Over 700 destroyed. And it could end up being over 1,000, 65,000 structure. 65,000 people were evacuated. If you were dealing with that Spokane fire, or if you're dealing with any fires as they have spread across the country, one of the things that you most need to make sure of is that you're taken care of after a disaster, and you can make your insurer take care of his obligations. 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
7: Bad news is we have a super quick turnaround here, but the good news is you're going to stay with us because Catalina Lauf is running for Congress here in Florida the 19th, and she's going to join us. She's going to join us on YouTube as well for those of you who want to watch on the stream. We'll talk to her about that. And then Katie Zachariah, it's like ladies' hour, the third hour today on the program. 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
20: Crosstown Highway eastbound heavy traffic, Tracy Avenue to Valley View Road from 494 to 35W, 9 minutes. 35W southbound stop ago, Minnesota River Bridge to Cliff Road. Backed up on 35 east southbound Randolph Avenue to Shepherd Road with construction work. I'm Tom Beck, and that's your latest total traffic.
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30: Fox News, I'm John Saucier. ICE reportedly is planning to spend as much as $20 million to give immigration officers electric shock gloves. Borders are Tom Homan defending the plan as a way to protect federal agents on Fox News Channel.
31: You've seen the videos in the past year and a half, the fights on the street where officers are overwhelmed. This would be a tool they can use to make someone compliant.
30: New York Attorney General Letitia James threatening to prosecute officers who misuse the gloves in her state. A judge temporarily pausing New York City's new second home tax after several city homeowners sued the government. New York Republican gubernatorial candidate Bruce Blakeman criticizes New York City Mayor Zoran Mamdani on Fox Business.
32: His policies are destroying the economy of New York City and will hurt the whole state. So I will have to keep him in check, and I will keep him in check. I know what to do.
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0: Welcome back in, Clay and Buck. We head down to South Florida. The primary in Florida is Tuesday, and one of the people that you will find on the ballot if you are in Southwest Florida's 19th, I believe is the number, congressional district, she can correct me if I'm wrong, is Catalina Loaf. She has run for Congress before. I think you were on the program with us once before because, correct me if I'm wrong, Catalina, thank you for joining us right now. We initially met you through Ted Cruz, who was helping a large group of people who were running for Congress to potentially get elected. One of those women was you. Another one was Caroline Leavitt. And there was a big event for all of the congressional candidates. And you narrowly lost, if I remember correctly. Take us through that. And obviously, with Caroline Leavitt announcing that she's stepping down, you guys, I imagine, got to know each other pretty decent during that 2022 campaign cycle.
1: Yeah, it was crazy. You know, I feel like time has gone by so fast. So that was when I primaried Adam Kinzinger after he voted to impeach President Trump. And that was originally in the Midwest. But then, you know, we got heavily redistricted. And then unfortunately, at 10 p.m., 30,000 all Democrat mail-in ballots dropped. 30% of them were fraudulent. And they called every single race in the state of Illinois. And after that, you know, like many people, who live in Southwest Florida, and I'd been coming down here for decades. You know, my family and I decided to leave Illinois, again, like many blue state refugees and Midwesterners. Southwest Florida has a ton of, you know, people from Illinois, Indiana, Minnesota, Ohio. It really is such a, you know, aggregator. Of course, there's native Floridians as well, but it's a place where so many people come for freedom and to have, you know, the same values. And so, you know, we're proud to be down here. And by the way, Caroline Leavitt will go down in history as one of the best press secretaries of all time. I was so honored to meet her during that time when we met. She was a powerhouse. But what's crazy is that the same establishment swamp that tried to take her down in her primary is trying to take us down now in our primary. So we're up right now in the polls, but they are relentlessly attacking us now. And so with a couple days out, we're ready to bring it home.
0: So for people out there in Florida 19, Tuesday, I know early voting has already started, but Tuesday, many people are going to be going to the polls there. Tell us what Florida 19's district is, because it's always important. I know Florida has redistricted as well. People are still learning some of the congressional districts that they're in. My home state of Tennessee redistricted. I went to the poll and didn't even know officially what district I was in because it's by street in my neighborhood. Where is Florida 19? What should people know about you and why you're the right choice there?
1: Yeah, so it's generally Byron Donald's open seat. So it was redistricted a little bit. It still encompasses the majority of, you know, Naples, Bonita Springs, Estero, most of Lee County, all the way up to Cape Coral, a little piece of Fort Myers, and then all the way up to almost Punta Gorda. So we neighbor Congressman Greg Stubbe's district, who I'm proud to be endorsed by. And, you know, this district in particular, we really value not only this was a Trump 30 plus seat. So anybody who is the most staunch MAGA ally who is going to be a strong fighter for President Trump and this administration's agenda is who this district wants. You know, I was honored to work for the U.S. Department of Commerce. U.S. Department of Commerce. I was an appointee under President Trump. And so I'm the most Trump ally conservative in this seat. You know, we're up against a lot of sort of the has-beens. And I always say they really represent the past and we are the future. You know, there is a huge threat of the socialist movement. Look at who is winning in all of these states across the country. You have people like Mondami. You have Al Said now. You have, you know, these crazy lunatics that want to fundamentally destroy our country and implement communism. And who do we have on our side other than a few fierce fighters fighting back in Congress? And so I'm really proud to be endorsed by a lot of those really powerful, strong voices who are combating the left. And, you know, we don't need backbenchers and spineless rhinos anymore. Look at what's happening with the Save America Act. You know, we need people who actually care, who want to do what's right for their constituency, but also can be a lion in Congress against the radical left.
2: Catalina, it's Buck. Thanks for being here with us. I'm a Floridian, so very important to me that we have great representation for this state. And I know that you could be joining the likes of Anna Paulina Luna and some other esteemed, not just representatives, but friends of ours from this state. What's top of the agenda if and when you get to Capitol Hill?
1: Yeah. By the way, we've been honored to also been endorsed by Congresswoman Anna Paulina Luna. She's a fierce fighter as well. My biggest thing is we need to make sure that every agenda item from this administration is being passed. And, you know, whether it comes to DOGE or even combating illegal immigration, you know, we need fighters up there who are looking at these policy issues and actually going on not only the districts, what the district wants, but also on a national platform and being able to be good messengers. You know, sometimes on our side, from a congressional standpoint, we don't have always we have a great product, but sometimes we don't have the best messengers for it. And that's because we have these spineless cowards in a lot of ways, like the establishment that's trying to take us down in our primary. We need, again, strong people with conviction who are going to fight with and alongside the president, President Trump, and also the rest of these new generation, kind of America First, next generation, members. And so a big thing here is combating illegal immigration, which President Trump has done an incredible job of. We need to continue to support ICE, continue to support our local law enforcement. I'm the daughter of a woman who came here the right way. We need to tell those stories of why we need to continue to deport the millions of criminal illegal immigrants who came into this country under the Biden administration. But we also have to look at things from a pro-growth economic perspective, as the economy is also top of mind for the people in my district. I come from a private sector background. Like I said, I was appointed to the Department of Commerce. And so I'm really excited to go up to Washington to look at pro-growth economic policies, look at legislation, help President Trump from a deregulatory aspect, and get more business people like the president up there in Washington that can actually look at legislation and policies through the eyes of somebody who's lived it as a business owner as well. And so those are two of the top priorities for me. And then most of all, combating the radical left. You know, this district in particular has a lot of older people of all walks of life. Actually, we actually have a lot of young families now moving here. And the biggest thing that I hear door to door when I'm out there knocking is the fear of the radical left. My constituency is looking at the future. They're worried about their children and grandchildren's future. So they want somebody who is going to be able to combat that. I'm also proud to be endorsed by the MAHA movement. And so my sister and I have a kids' healthcare company that we started from the kitchen table. We grew it to the top 190th fastest growing company now. And we're taking on big pharma, and we're really supporting the president's agenda and Secretary RFK Jr. as well, and some of their efforts with the MAHA movement.
0: Outstanding stuff, Catalina. We appreciate you. And thanks for coming on, and look forward to seeing you down the road as well.
1: Thank you so much, guys. You take care.
2: For sure. Speaking of sure, got to be super sure, Clay.
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7: Crosstown Highway eastbound at Valley View Road. Disabled vehicle right shoulder. Stop and go 35W southbound Minnesota River Bridge to Cliff Road. On Highway 169 northbound, stop traffic. Highway 101 to Old Shakopee Road with moving road work right lane. I'm Tom Beck, and that's your latest total traffic.
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0: Welcome back in here to Clay and Buck. We are joined by our friend Katie Zachariah. She is a lawyer, a political commentator, and also, I believe, official spokeswoman now for Truth Social. Do I have the title right, Katie? And Katie's also going to be joining us for the post-show YouTube. So all of you who want the fun to continue, Clay has to run. He's got some family stuff to attend to, but I'm going to stay with Katie, and we're going to keep this live stream on YouTube going after we close up shop on radio. So if you're listening on radio, stay where you are, but at 3 o'clock, click on over to our YouTube stream. Check us out. Katie will take questions from you all there and all that. Clay, because you're bouncing, I'm going to give you the first couple of questions with Katie. The witness is yours. You got two lawyers here, by the way. Two lawyers. Look at that.
1: Yeah, Katie, I want to start with that because you're also a lawyer. I want to get your take on this WNBA insanity, which is everywhere. You've got a bunch of kids. I imagine at some point in time, you're going to be on a sideline with your daughters, and you're in California. So unfortunately, California is one of the states that would allow boys to compete against them. What do you think about this? What does it tell us that the WNBA is basically just criticizing people who are criticizing them for not being able to say what a woman is?
2: Right. Well, I do live in the state where the governor said it's inherently unfair for biological males to compete in female sports and has then done nothing about it and walked back all of those comments. So we know where Gavin Newsom stands, which is absolutely useless. Governor, thank you, Gavin, for not protecting women's sports. Look, I have three boys and a girl. My daughter is 10, and I have an 11-year-old boy, an 8-year-old boy, and a 5-year-old boy. And I have watched all of my boys outpace my daughter in a record time, almost every single time, including the five-year-old, both on runs, on bikes, on scooters. And so why is this important? Because what women fought for so long, which was to have their own sports, to be able to compete against other women. The fact that the WNBA, the Women's National Basketball Association, is fighting, literally fighting to allow biological males to compete against females stands against every single thing all of those progressive female activist rights did all through the 1960s, 70s, and 80s and onward. And it's not leveling the playing field for women. It actually puts women, as everybody knows, at such a serious disadvantage. And it's disheartening for me that my daughter would have to play against a biological male. Now, look, she loves horses. I don't think she ever wants to get into competitive sports, but the arena is one that every woman should be invested in. And I want to add one more point, Clay. It's so disappointing that actually it's men that are coming to fight for women's sports more than it is mostly biological women. Now, look, you have Riley Gaines, you have Cunningham, you have all of these other wonderful women, but why is it that the NBA players have to say, I want to jump into the WNBA to actually create standards for women?
1: What did you think? Buck and I talked about this. You just mentioned you have three boys and a daughter. AOC made a big deal of freezing her eggs. She's going to be 37 years old, I believe, in October. It got a massive amount of attention. We were just talking with Doug Schoen on the program earlier. AOC is now the favorite to potentially be the nominee in 2028. Some Republicans, I think, stepped all over themselves. Buck agrees with this, criticizing her for this. How would you handle a situation like that? You're a mom of four. What did you think when you saw that video go viral?
2: Listen, I think AOC, if she's considering having children later on in life, freezing your eggs is absolutely what she should be doing. And it is scientific that she should be doing this. And the fact that she wants to have children later in life should be celebrated. Now, I think that this proves to be a really, really difficult part for her as she wants to be a presidential front runner. It is very difficult for anyone to be single, it doesn't matter male or female. So not married and no kids and a presidential front runner. That really sets her apart and sets her on the outside of what has been any typical presidential candidate to this day. It is very difficult to relate to the American family when you yourself are not married and don't have any children that you can speak to. So the two are very separate. Her as a personal and her personal life, freezing her eggs, I think that is exactly the direction she should go for presidential purposes. I think it really is going to be a difficult run for her to be a front runner unmarried without children.
0: Katie, thanks for being here with us. Gavin Newsom, as you well know, hails from your home state, and you are our special Florida correspondent for many things on this show. We had Doug Schoen on before. He's a Democrat pollster, been in the game for decades, and he pointed out Newsom seems to be fading. Is that the sense you get from your Cali contacts? Is Newsom losing steam, or is it just too early to know what good old Gavin has up his sleeve for 2028?
2: Well, he's undergoing an unfortunate rebrand where now he is an insurgent. Everybody can see right through this. He went to Michigan to campaign for Radical El Sayed, which I think was a huge mistake. Gavin Newsom is losing steam. And for over the last year, as we've been looking at him trying to pick up the presidential ticket, I have said at some point, Gavin Newsom is going to have to fall back on his policy record, on his track record for California. And when they look at it, it will be an abysmal failure. I think he is too big of a risk for the Democrat Party at this point to run, not only because of the fraud, the open border, the illegal aliens, but also let's just talk about the fires in the Palisades, the lack of business productivity, the highest rate of exodus out of our state, the taxes. He's now floating the billionaire's wealth tax, not for California, but nationwide. And so this is going to prove to be a huge problem for the Democrats, which is why I'm seeing, and I'm sure you guys are too, that Kamala Harris, our other California success story, is reemerging as another front runner for the Democrat Party. So, yes, Gavin is losing steam, like his train.
1: All right, Katie, I'm going to hit you with a question on the way out on this. Buck and I, and you can continue with the answer on YouTube, but we asked Aaron Wexler about this. Buck took me to his fancy Miami gym. I went into his fancy Miami gym, and I felt like I was at a swimsuit competition. Women everywhere in the gym are basically working out in bikinis. I couldn't believe it. I was like, what in the world is going on here? You've got four kids, but you're also in great shape. I bet you have seen this gym culture. I want you to answer this question on YouTube, and this is going to be a hell of a tease. Everybody, Clay and Buck YouTube channel. How do you decide as a woman, because most guys are just wearing, you know, like shorts and t-shirts, what is and is not appropriate to wear to the gym? And am I crazy, or have the outfits changed massively in the last few years? Katie is going to answer that question on the YouTube page.
0: 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Stay with us live here on the stream. It's going to come up right as the show ends now.
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4: Possible new tool for ICE already facing pushback. I'm Lisa Brady, Fox News. Electric shock gloves proposed as a way to help subdue suspects during immigration enforcement operations, avoiding the use of deadly force.
5: As we saw during the surge in enforcement activity over the winter and still see, ICE agents encounter plenty of resistance. So the glove, or generated low output voltage emitter, is designed to be applied directly to the skin to deliver a pain stimulus of up to 380 volts. The Kentucky company that makes it, Compliant Technologies, says it can help an officer gain compliance in seconds.
4: Fox's Mike Tobin.
5: Now, the ACLU has a different opinion, stating to Fox News, giving immigration agents a concealed means of delivering terrible pain is a recipe for more harm to the public and less accountability.
4: New York's Attorney General warning any injuries will lead to legal action. Homeland Security hopes to start using the gloves by next March. The man accused of killing healthcare executive Brian Thompson reportedly set to plead guilty in the federal case against him. The New York Times and the Post reporting that's why a last-minute hearing was called for Luigi Mangione tomorrow.
6: If Mangione accepts a plea deal, it not only cancels the January federal trial, but could also end his state trial set to start on September 8th because of New York's double jeopardy law. That's significant because the state case is where Mangione faces actual murder charges.
4: Fox's Brian Yenes. He could still face life in prison on federal stalking counts. A hurricane watch for Hawaii's Big Island, the first one in 6 years, because of tropical storm Lala.
7: Just became a tropical storm at 11 o'clock Eastern. It's been out there for 4 or 5 days, just sucking in dry air, so it hasn't been able to intensify. Now 40 miles an hour, minimal tropical storm, moving west at 10, and it's about 700 miles east-southeast of where I'm standing in Hilo. The forecast track takes it near here.
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8: This is Minnesota News Network. I'm John Anderson. A murder-suicide at a Hopkins Home daycare Wednesday is now linked to the killing of an elderly relative in Burnsville. Police say a 41-year-old man is suspected of fatally stabbing his wife and 7-year-old daughter at the daycare, then taking his own life. Hopkins Police Chief Brent Johnson.
9: Six other children at that time were present in the daycare, and they were all safely evacuated and physically unharmed and swiftly reunited with their families.
8: Johnson says the case came to light when a parent arrived to drop off a child at the daycare. Now that the dust has settled on the Minnesota primary, the candidates for U.S. Senate are digging in. DFL winner Peggy Flanagan says she needs to keep the momentum going by energizing the voters.
10: We had a lot of folks come out and vote for the first time ever in a primary election. We got to keep those folks as part of our party, keep up that momentum.
8: Republican Michelle Tafoya says Minnesota doesn't need career politicians.
11: Who have sat there in power not saying a word while the fraud took place, who have sent test scores down and crime rates up, and none of us should be willing to accept it anymore. I think Minnesotans are starting to really wake up, and they're going to demand change.
8: Two will meet head to head in the

0: general election coming up on November 3rd. 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
9: Here's your Twin Cities weather. A stray shower can't be ruled out. Mostly cloudy skies through the afternoon and highs in the lower 80s. Skies turning partly cloudy in the overnight, upper 60s. A few showers late Friday. I'm meteorologist Rodney Price on Twin Cities News Talk, AM 1130. Right now, it's 76.
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11: Crosstown Highway eastbound at Valley View Road, disabled vehicle right shoulder. Stop and go 35W southbound, Minnesota River Bridge to Cliff Road. On Highway 169 northbound, stop traffic. Highway 101 to Old Shakopee Road with moving road work right lane. I'm Tom Beck, and that's your latest total traffic.
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1: All right, thank you, Scott Shannon, and thanks all of you for being with us. 82 days, the single most important midterm in your lifetime. We got a ton of stuff to get to in the course of today's extravaganza. Linda's upset that she didn't get to open the show, but that was just a rare moment of insane busyness in my life. Anyway, thank you for being with us. We'll get to calls today, 800-941-SHAWN. Bruce Blakeman closing the gap in New York against Kathy Hochul. Good news. Drug czar Sarah Carter will be with us. How is it possible that Francesca Hung, who's winning by 20-plus points in poll after poll after poll, loses on Election Day? How is it not El Sayed, friend of Hassan Piker? How is that possible that he was winning by so much and barely pulled it out? I mean, you can't even make that part up. We have so much that we're going to get to in the course of this program today. I got to tell you something. I'm not going to start with this except to let you know what is happening. You are watching wokeism. Now, I've noticed what's her name? AOC had to say. No. Woke 1.0 was crazy. Woke 1 was crazy. We didn't, and then you hear Bernie. Oh, nobody that I know wants to defund the police. It's on their website. There are 250 elected DSA candidates. I'm telling you, this website is going to change. Take your pictures now, memorialize it, and then they are going to adapt a "we need to lie to the American people" strategy to try to win elections, and they will hide and deny who they really are, because I'm sure internal polling is showing them that most of the American people think that they are cray cray crazy, and it's just not going to work out well if they keep going down this road. And that's why AOC and Grandpa Bernie did not support Francesca Hung. And that's why the Democrats, now Democrats are gutless, no moral clarity, no moral courage at all. They won't condemn these lunatics by word, but Democrats spend a ton of money. They spent it in Michigan against El Sayed. They spent it in Wisconsin against Francesca Hung. But they are not changing who they are. They're changing strategies to hide who they are. That is what they're doing. By the way, this is insane. The WNBA, people don't learn. If you go woke, you go broke. We learned a lot with the Bud Light controversy and Dylan Mulvaney. We learned a lot. I mean, they hurt themselves so badly. And I think they're recovering to a certain extent. I think that there does come a point, you know, I've seen their commercials change dramatically. They now advertise with Dana White and the UFC. And Dana White made that decision after looking at the entire picture of Bud Light's history, all the work they've done for veterans and good causes. And at some point he says, one mistake by some advertising guru head, you know, should not be a life sentence. I totally respect the decision. I think, you know, we've all sinned, we've all fallen short, and we, you know, sometimes have to give people, you know, the benefit of the doubt. It's called forgiveness and move on. Okay, fair enough. Now, the WNBA is doubling down on dumb, dumber, and stupid on this whole thing. So the league met, they were convened a task force to figure out what a woman is. I don't know. They should have brought in as a special guest speaker, Six Gender Tellerico. That's my thought. Anyway, so they bring this task force together. They did this on Wednesday. And they emerged out of the meeting without being able to define what a woman is. It's so stupid. But it's not just stupid. It's bad business. They're gonna kill off the league. And, you know, so this is what they came out with their statement, that today's meeting convened a wide range of topics, including ongoing discussions on transgender athletes and the continued hate and vitriol directed at players online. Now, by the way, a lot of hate against me online. I don't wish that for these players. And you know what? You anonymous keyboard warriors in your parents' basement, you know, naked or in your underwear, just, You know, why these people, they just have nothing better to do with their lives but to hate on people. If you don't like somebody, don't follow them. Don't listen to them. Don't be a part of it. I mean, you have to have a lot of time on your hands. Some of these anonymous keyboard warriors have nothing to do. They need a job or something to keep them busy. Anyway, so the league goes on. We will continue to engage all league stakeholders in coming weeks and months. We will approach these important conversations thoughtfully and in alignment with the values of our league. There are no immediate eligibility matters affecting the WNBA. Well, actually, you have a number of men now, including Enes Kanter Freedom, that are on record straight up saying that they want to be a part of next year's draft. So actually, they do have a certain urgency to this. There are no immediate eligibility matters affecting the WNBA. Yes, there is. And that is, you're going to have to decide whether or not you are going to allow biological men to be drafted. And you're going to make that decision. And I hate to tell you, that decision is imminent. That would be an immediate eligibility matter. And then the WNBA took the corporate escape hatch, dodge the question, lash out at critics, kick the can down the road, because they don't have a clue how to deal with this. You know, they still haven't responded to Clay Travis's offer, which I think is awesome. $10 million to play the men's high school basketball team of his choice. Last year's champions. I mean, dealing with the top team from last year, $10 million to the winner. He pointed out something to me last night on TV that's more than they make in any given year. I'm like, well, that's an easy $10 million. You're so confident that there are no differences. He's talking about a high school boys basketball team. You know, they're really young men at that point, I guess, but whatever. It is what it is. Why would you not take the money? Why would you not go for it? I don't know. Doesn't make any sense. Linda, you sending me that text or no? Well, before I move on to other issues of the day. Oh, you did. Okay. I didn't know that. Thank you. I appreciate it. We have new tape of this lunatic Hassan Piker. Hassan Piker apparently is very fond of me. Apparently he's been, and I found out from some lunatic that actually listens to Hassan Piker. And he said that, you know, my name comes up a lot. Apparently somebody on my staff reached out to him before we knew who he really was about being a guest on a podcast. You know, it's like, I would never put these crazy white nationalist, lunatic, racist, Nazi, neo-Nazi supporting people. I don't have any interest in debating that kind of insanity. You know, a guy that says he wants, you know, the streets to run red in the blood of landlords, I don't want on the show. America deserves 9/11. I'm not interested in that either. I'm not interested in having a conversation or platforming somebody like that. That's my choice. I'm not calling for them to be canceled. I'm not calling for them to not have a platform. I'm not calling for boycotts. I've never done that my entire career. I just don't have, you know, I don't have any desire to talk to what I think is stupid. Anyway, that's my personal choice. And I think I have to make decisions based on what I think the audience wants to hear. There's a part of it. People like, you know, a verbal fight. People want that badly. And there's an entertainment factor to it. And I like being, you know, entertaining on all of this. And we have played all this stuff. We deserve 9/11. The picture behind him of the Twin Towers being hit. It so repulses me that I can't even imagine it, to be very blunt with you. Anyway, so there's a new tape. There's new tape out of this guy. And one of the things he's saying that he would, well, let's play it for you.
2: I f*** the Constitution. I wipe my ass with the Constitution. It's a f- piece of paper, dude. Shut the f*** up. Mother f- the Constitution and mother f- this country, okay? You stupid b-.
1: Oh, we want more immigrants to come into your county, countries, and then they're going to F your sisters and then your daughters. Who talks like this? Who talks like this? We're happy to destroy the white race. And then the B word, VI. You know, can I say that on radio? I don't even know anymore. Can't keep up with these rules.
3: You cannot say anything in right now until 10 o'clock at night. So we need to be super careful and warn everybody. This is your warning that this is some very, you know, rated R stuff.
1: Okay, but I can cuss on my podcast.
3: You can allude. You can allude to what is happening.
1: Allude to what? All right. What else am I missing here about this guy? That the streets should run red with the river of the blood of the... of landlords run red, the streets run red, America deserves 9/11, and you got a guy like El Sayed, and he's a highly sought after endorser, and he went absolutely nuts over the loss of Francesca Hung in Wisconsin the other night on his show, and here's what he said.
4: Here's an article about the inside the mind of a late deciding Crowley voter. A number of late deciding Democratic primary voters who spoke to NBC News in Madison on Tuesday ended up voting for Crowley. One of them, Allie Plummer, said of Hong, I really back a lot of what she's saying. The DSA label doesn't shy me away. You know, in fact, I probably would lean more towards that. Okay. I don't want to read this because I will kill myself with a gun in a video game. Okay. I don't want to hear this. I can't. I'm in a good mood overall. I want to put boomers in the machine, in the contraption. And not just boomers, like anyone that says that. I can't do it. That nothing triggers me to no end like a guy who's like, I really like Francesca Hong's policies, but I'm also a stupid guy who's in his diapers. And I will be Soylent Green one day because I'm so dumb. It's like pundit brain. I can't do it. I can't. You're going to catch me on voters. I don't like on voters. It's always our fault. It's always the campaign's fault. It's always our fault. We didn't try hard enough. Okay. We didn't try hard enough. That's what happened. We should have tried harder.
1: Did he also say that he, with the Constitution, he said, I think he said something to the effect, tell me if I'm right or wrong, Linda. I don't want to get it wrong. That he wipes his backside with the American flag and the average American is utterly depraved.
3: He said it about both things. He said he wanted to be very intimate with the Constitution because it was just a piece of paper, and he said that he would wipe his backside with the American flag.
1: Now, okay, and he's free to say that. We live in a free country, and there's a lot of dumb people now that have a microphone. Many years ago, I predicted... All right, why did you not bleep? Did you hit the dumb button? Are you kidding me?
3: We got it. It's dumped. Yes, sir.
1: All right. Can you give us the PG version when we get back? This way people will know what the heck you just did. They accidentally forgot to take out or bleep out a word. It's actually very funny. But we have something called a delay. And usually the delay more often than not is for Linda, which is kind of hard to believe, but it's true. Anyway, 800-941-SHAWN is our number. You want to be a part of the program. We got a lot coming up today, including your calls. Sarah Carter, our drug czar, will join us. Bruce Blakeman, New York's gubernatorial candidate. How is it possible that the polls were so off in Wisconsin? We'll check in with former Governor Scott Walker and much more coming up. Listen, everyone needs a personal safety security strategy. And that's where, okay, there are some instances only one option is going to do. If somebody wants to kill you and your family, only the lethal option is the one to have in that moment. But the FBI tells us 2022, last year we have statistics for, that's less than 0.01% of all altercations. Now, you need a safety plan that includes firearms, but that's only necessary, again, less than 1% of the time. Now, when over 500 government agencies, police departments, and private security firms adopt the technology, why do you think that is? Because they believe in it. If you look at the videos online, BYRNA.com, they will impress you, and you're going to want it as part of your personal safety security strategy. 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
1: You know, this new batch of stuff with El Sayed's BFF Hassan Piker, I got to imagine, because they only won by 1 point. Now, we have the issue of the polls. We'll deal with that later, both in Michigan and in Wisconsin. How could they be so off? But Hassan Piker, known to say all of these things, and now I don't know why this was not known before the vote took place in Michigan in the primary. Probably El Sayed would have lost. You know, he calls, he says, kill him. Kill those MFers and murder those MFers in the streets. Let the streets soak in their effing red capitalist blood, dude. Democrats campaign with this guy? You got to be kidding me. I love Lenin. I love Fidel Castro. I like Che Guevara. He loves Mao. He dresses like him. They are genuinely effing heroes, he goes on to say. Wow. Pretty amazing. We want more immigrants to come into your countries, and then they'll blank your sisters and then your daughters. We're here to destroy the white race. B, you know, this is who the Democrats choose to platform and elevate. Wow. I wipe my backside with the American flag. Average American, utterly depraved. Wow. How come Democrats that didn't want this guy, they wouldn't say it publicly, but they were funneling money to try and defeat him. Why won't they speak out against this guy? Even El Sayed himself. This is now a big issue of radicalism, although they're trying to mask it. We'll go into more detail.
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24: Here's your Twin Cities weather. A stray shower can't be ruled out. Mostly cloudy skies through the afternoon at highs of the lower 80s. Skies turning partly cloudy in the overnight, upper 60s. A few showers late Friday. I'm meteorologist Rodney Price on Twin Cities News Talk, AM 1130. Right now it's 76.
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26: Traffic's pretty packed on North 169 from 101 up to Pioneer Trail with moving roadwork in the right lane, but they're going real slow, and that's really backing you up. Westbound side of 94 has some heavier traffic now between Hiawatha and the tunnel. You're also seeing some brake lights on North 52 across the Lafayette Bridge. I'm Deb Snyder, and that's your latest total traffic.
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14: News, I'm Ann Carrick. A battle of words and control over the Strait of Hormuz. Fox's Trey Yinks.
15: The Persian Gulf Strait Authority, an Iranian government agency, said Wednesday claims and repeated posts by U.S. officials that the Strait of Hormuz is no longer blocked do not change the reality. The Strait of Hormuz remains blocked and will not be reopened until Iran's conditions are accepted.
14: The president posting yesterday the U.S. has total control of the strait. White House Press Secretary Caroline Leavitt is stepping down from her role. Fox's Peter Ducey.
29: Leavitt says, since returning to the White House after the birth of my daughter, I have felt in my heart that I cannot be the best mom my two young children deserve while devoting the constant time, energy, and attention required of the White House Press Secretary.
14: Leavitt posting on social media, the decision was bittersweet, and serving as press secretary was the honor and adventure of a lifetime. 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
4: A countdown in court. Lisa Brady, Fox News, to what could be a game changer in the federal and state cases against Luigi Mangione, charged in the killing of healthcare executive Brian Thompson. The New York Times and New York Post reporting he's now expected to plead guilty in the federal stalking case against him, which carries a penalty of life in prison, but that could also cancel the upcoming New York state trial on murder charges.
5: While the U.S. Constitution allows separate state and federal prosecutions, New York law could bar the state from prosecuting Mangione if he's already federally convicted for the same criminal act. The state tried to avoid this by making sure its trial started before the federal trial.
4: Fox's Brian Yenis. There's a hearing set for tomorrow morning in federal court. A senior Justice Department official tells Fox Mangione is allowed to plead guilty if he chooses, but there is no plea deal with the DOJ. The new Democratic Senate candidate in Maine, Troy Jackson, is responding to a decades-old police report about a fight when he was 19.
6: Back in 1988, this police report that was uncovered says he kicked open a door, punched a man in the face, he threatened him, and also that same night, his longtime partner told police Jackson had, quote, pushed her around. She's actually said she wanted to file a cease harassment order against him that same night. Jackson says, yeah, I got into a fight, but I was never violent toward my partner. That partner is also reportedly a second cousin. You remember that story? Now, she denies ever making those comments to the police.
4: Fox's Alexis McAdams. Jackson tells Fox News he took responsibility for the fight with the man at the time, also assuring Mainers it in no way reflects the man he is today. Jackson, who replaced former Democratic candidate Graham Plattner, has a 2-point lead over Republican Senator Susan Collins in the latest Fox News poll within the margin of error. Stocks finish higher, the Dow up 69 points at the bell. 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
7: This is Minnesota News Network. I'm John Anderson. Mike Lindell is raising allegations of voter fraud after losing Minnesota's Republican primary for governor to Lisa Damith. Lindell says his campaign is reviewing what he calls voting anomalies, but has not provided evidence of wrongdoing. Damith defeated Lindell by more than 45,000 votes, an 11-point margin. Election officials have reported no evidence of fraud. Back-to-school shopping may have gotten an earlier start this year, but that doesn't mean consumers are rushing to buy. Minnesota Retailers Association President Bruce Neustadt says shoppers are being strategic.
8: And consumers, especially in Minnesota here, we're really focused on coupons and sales and discounts and, you know, hitting the registers at the right time. So while we saw an earlier shopping season, we're also seeing, you know, consumers just wait for that perfect moment to buy.
7: The average K through 12 family is expected to spend just over $860 this year. The Minnesota Wild teaming up with the American Red Cross to host a blood drive at Grand Casino Arena on Thursday, August 27th. The Red Cross is urging fans to donate blood as the summer winds down. They say they're currently experiencing a national blood shortage. To register and for more information on becoming a donor, you can check out the Red Cross Blood Donor app and use the sponsor code WILD. This is MNN on Twin Cities News
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3: Here's your Twin Cities weather. A stray shower can't be ruled out. Mostly cloudy skies through the afternoon and highs to the lower 80s. Skies turning partly cloudy in the overnight, upper 60s. A few showers late Friday. I'm meteorologist Rodney Price on Twin Cities News Talk, AM 1130.
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6: Some heavier traffic on West 94 between Cedar and the tunnel on North 35W. Brake lights heading up from about 35th to 94 and then clear through the North Metro. There's that stretch of brake lights down by the roadwork on South 35W at the Minnesota River Bridge to just before Cliff Road. I'm Deb Snyder, and that's your latest total traffic.
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0: right, our final moments with our nation's drug czar, the director of the White House Office of National Drug Control Policy, Sarah Carter, our old friend, is with us. Let me ask you, though, Sarah, what about the recidivism rate? I know people that have been in and out of rehab, you know, 10 times before either they get off it or die. Because that's basically, that's your choice. You either give up your addiction or the odds are high that you're going to die from some drug-related complication, overdose, whatever it happens to be.
1: Yeah, Sean, you're absolutely right. And that's the tragedy, right? That's why primary prevention has to be number one. We have to reach our children. We have to reach them, as Dr. Levin, our office, always says, before they jump in the river, before they put their toes in the river, before they start experimenting with these drugs. Because nothing good comes from it. You gave a great analogy, you know, with alcoholism, which is very deadly for some people, destroys families, destroys lives. You know, when you have those receptors, when you become addicted and you're unable to unleash yourself from those shackles, it becomes very, very difficult. It's a long process. Sometimes it takes multiple times sometimes I've heard 5, 6, 7, 8 times going into rehab before people let it go. And if they don't let it go, you know, the choices are very, very narrow. And a lot of times it ends in death. And that's the tragedy. So we want to get the word out. We want to be there. This is why, you know, it's generational as well. We want to get families off of our streets. We want to protect children. We are a nation that is both tough, but is caring. And we are doing this so that we can actually save lives. We talk about housing first in the past. You know, that didn't work. The recidivism rate was through the roof. And a lot of addicts who have recovered have said to us, and these are personal testimonies, that they couldn't even believe coming to California, you know, that they would get keys to an apartment, to a motel room, where they actually, you know, they didn't have to pay for it. They could go in and then they could just use drugs. And a lot of the people that were using with them would die. But there was no follow through. There was no oversight. It was like wasted taxpayer dollars leading to the deaths of Americans. That is not going to happen anymore in the United States. Not if we have anything to say about it. We're making sure that we give a roadmap to do things the right way. And well, Secretary Turner said we're pulling the money so that the fraud stops.
0: Sarah, you were made for this job. Our drug czar, she is the director of the White House Office of National Drug Control Policy. Keep up the great work, Sarah. I'd like to save lives. I put a high price on human life, and you do too. Keep it up. We appreciate it. Update us often. 800-941-SEAN if you want to be a part of the program. Though the headlines changed, unfortunately, the threats facing Israel, that remains, people that are sworn to Israel's destruction. And it's sad. What has happened is, you know, the headlines move on, but all the densely populated areas that were hit with these ballistic missiles, either from the Iranians themselves or their proxies, well, those homes are gone. People are homeless. People need bare necessities, humanitarian assistance, and that's food and water and shelter and clothing and medications. The elderly can't even get out, you know, to go see their doctor. Thank God the International Fellowship of Christians and Jews, they are stepping up to the moment that they're dealing with, and they're on the ground every single day providing life-saving aid. And, you know, and yet communities have to remain on alert. You know, when I went to Israel, I go to an underground bunker playground. Kids can't play outside because of all the rockets being fired into their town. 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I mean, it's just terrible. 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
3: Here's your Twin Cities weather. A stray shower can't be ruled out. Mostly cloudy skies through the afternoon at highs of the lower 80s. Skies turning partly cloudy in the overnight, upper 60s. A few showers late Friday. I'm meteorologist Rodney Price on Twin Cities News Talk, AM 1130. It's 78 at our studios.
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8: Heading east on 494, there's some crowding around Highway 100 to 35W, especially slows down right around France. 169 south, already slow from 494 to Old Shakopee Road. And north on 35W has some heavier traffic around Lake Street. I'm Deb Snyder, and that's your latest total traffic.
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16: Fox News, I'm John Saucier. Iowa Congresswoman and Republican Senate nominee Ashley Hinson appearing on the Fox News Rundown podcast, pledging support a ban on congressional stock trading in the Senate.
17: Congress should not be a casino. It shouldn't be the best job in the world to trade on Wall Street with insider information. And so that's why I've led the charge, again, leading by example and selling all of my publicly traded stocks, and then making sure that other members of Congress can't do the same.
16: Meanwhile, in New York, a judge has temporarily paused New York City's new second home tax after several city homeowners have sued the government over this proposal. New York Republican gubernatorial candidate Bruce Blakeman criticizing New York City Mayor Zohran Mamdani on Fox Business.
18: His policies are destroying the economy of New York City and will hurt the whole state. So I will have to keep him in check, and I will keep him in check. I know what to do.
16: The mayor calling the tax beneficial for working New York City residents. America's

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1: An accused killer due back in court. I'm Lisa Brady, Fox News. And there are reports Luigi Mangione may plead guilty in the federal case against him.
2: Mangione faces two federal interstate stalking charges resulting in United Healthcare CEO Brian Thompson's death, carrying a maximum of life in prison without parole.
1: Fox's Brian Yenis. A guilty plea could scuttle his upcoming state murder trial because in New York has a double jeopardy law. A senior DOJ source tells Fox there is no plea deal in the federal case. Just getting word, a jury has been seated for the Las Vegas trial over the 1996 killing of rapper Tupac Shakur. Two Senate Democrats want more information about conditions on an aircraft carrier deployed to the Middle East after loved ones reported several incidents of sailors trying to jump from the ship.
3: Both U.S. Senator Richard Blumenthal of Connecticut and Senator Ruben Gallego of Arizona are now demanding answers from Pentagon officials about the lengthy deployment of the aircraft carrier USS Abraham Lincoln. They're both raising concerns about living conditions aboard ship following 250 consecutive days at sea with repeat activities in the Iran war. The senators' demands come after a report in the Pentagon-operated newspaper Stars and Stripes quoting family members of sailors expressing concerns over living conditions and mental health.
1: Fox's Evan Brown, the acting Navy secretary, holding a town hall event with family members last week. The Lincoln's original deployment was extended because of the conflict with Iran. Hawaii's Big Island under a hurricane watch for new tropical storm Lala.
4: Those winds come in tomorrow night and Saturday. We're going to squeeze out up to a foot of rain, so flash flooding, mudslides are a big concern. Also, big surf across all of the south and east-facing shores of the chain of the Hawaiian Islands.
1: Fox Weather's Mike Seidel in Hilo. A rare Hawaiian landfall is possible Saturday. 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
5: Minnesota News Network, I'm Sean Maloney. Back-to-school shopping may have gotten an earlier start this year, but that doesn't mean consumers are rushing to buy. Minnesota Retailers Association President Bruce Newstead says shoppers are being strategic.
6: Consumers, especially in Minnesota here, we're really focused on coupons and sales and discounts and, you know, hitting the registers at the right time. So while we saw an earlier shopping season, we're also seeing, you know, consumers just wait for that perfect moment to buy.
5: The average K-12 family is expected to spend just over $860 this year. College family is even higher, just over $1,400. Minnesota Senator Amy Klobuchar is pushing legislation that would protect drinking water systems from cyber attacks. Klobuchar and California Senator Adam Schiff introduced the Water Cyber Shield Act, which would give the Environmental Protection Agency greater oversight of cybersecurity at water and wastewater systems and provide funding to help local utilities strengthen their defenses. The proposal follows a series of cyber attacks targeting water infrastructure, including coordinated attacks on more than 30 community water systems in Minnesota in recent weeks. And Twins outfield fielder Byron Buxton was activated from the injury list just in time to play tonight's game at the Field of Dreams ballpark in Dyersville, Iowa. And Buxton is excited.
7: Me and my boy was watching a movie before we came here, and just being able to see where the movie was played and he kind of get a little bit more of a understanding of what's going on, that was a special moment for me.
5: First pitch between the Twins and Phillies is scheduled for 6:30. This is MNN on KTLK.
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9: 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So I went to Smile Tunes instead. I turned our story into a soulful love song that admitted she was right. Mostly. By the second chorus, she was laughing. By the end of the song, we were ordering

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1: iHeartRadio weather, isolated showers tonight, otherwise partly cloudy and a low in the upper 60s. Partly sunny for tomorrow, a high in the mid-80s. A better chance of rain Friday night and Saturday. I'm meteorologist Mace Michaels on Twin Cities News Talk, AM 1130. Right now it's 78 degrees.
2: From the Choice Bank Traffic Center.
3: Northbound 35W is crowded, heading up from 35th to 94. You'll see some congestion southbound Washington Avenue down to 94. And as usual, just around 106 to Cliff Road because of that road work. It's a little packed. East 494, delays run from West Bush Lake Road all the way to Lindale. I'm Deb Snyder, and that's your latest total traffic.
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0: 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Coming up next, our final news roundup and information overload hour.
1: All right, news roundup and information overload hour. Our toll-free telephone number is 800-941-SEAN if you want to be a part of the program. Linda, does every caller want to talk about the fact that you like to go to a wake and touch dead people? I mean, what has happened to this audience? What has happened?
2: I love our audience. They're super supportive. I'm a big fan.
1: There's got to be more people agree with me. We should put a poll on Hannity.com on that. That is, except for Cheryl. Cheryl kind of, my heart felt for her. I mean, she loved her husband. She was awesome. I feel so bad for her. Anyway, now we have a lot of issues to deal with, and we've gone over this whole radicalization, Democratic Party, and El Sayed, for example, you know, in the pocket of Hassan Piker, campaigning with him even the day before the election. But I want to deal with one issue first, and how is it possible that, like, the last 13, 14 polls heading into this race with Francesca Hung and this guy that actually beat her by 3,000 votes, David Crowley, how is it possible polls after poll, many of them showing Francesca Hung winning by 20 points or more? It was a slam dunk election. How is it El Sayed was winning by double digits and it became a 1-point race? And this is back-to-back failure at a level I've never seen before. You know, Frank Luntz and a lot of pollsters, like I've talked to Matt Towery and Robert Cahaley and John McLaughlin, the people that we trust on this program, because they get it right. Very rarely, occasionally they'll get it wrong, but I've never seen a case where they've ever got it wrong by double digits. I mean, this is a danger to voting. If, for example, if you're in favor of a candidate, you see your candidate's up by 23 points. Oh, well, they don't need my vote. We're good. This is a slam dunk. Okay. That's dangerous. That could repress voting. On the other side of it, you know, you're thinking, my candidate's down 23 points. What's the point of going out and voting for him? I'm wasting my time. He's going to lose anyway. This has got to stop. Luntz said, I'm calling for a total complete shutdown of primary polling in the Midwest until we can figure out what the hell's going on. I think it's bigger than that. I think we have seen this in many elections. The one person that cannot be polled accurately, except with the exceptions of the people that I mentioned, Towery, Cahaley, John McLaughlin, the one exception, you know, they get it. The media gets stopped. They can't poll Donald Trump accurately. They just have not. And all those people nailed 2016, 2020, and 2024. They know how to poll Trump. And there is a difference. You know, John McLaughlin has worked with controversial figures his entire life. Usually don't poll well. Usually are underwater. There's a way to poll it and get an accurate reading. Same with Matt Towery. Same with Robert Cahaley. Anyway, here to shed some light on what the heck went on here is the former governor of the great state of Wisconsin. Scott Walker is with us. Can you explain this, Governor? How are you? Good to have you back.
3: Oh, good to be with you, Sean. Yeah, it's a bunch of things, I think. It's you mentioned President Trump in Wisconsin in particular. Not only did they have President Trump wrong in each of his elections, I remember in my recall, they called me Dead Man Walker because the polls had us so far down 20 points at the beginning of the recall. We ended up winning with more votes than we did the first time. I think there's a whole wave of disenfranchised, upset voters out there that have in the past voted for me, for Donald Trump, not just in Wisconsin, but across the country. And who in these primaries, it's not just younger voters, it's voters that may not be traditional voters, but who show up for big elections that aren't showing up in the polls.
1: You know, I saw your X account, and you put up there about David Crowley, who beat Francesca Hung by 3,000 votes. You say he's not a moderate. He's a tax and spend leftist from Milwaukee, where the schools are a mess. He was handpicked by Tony Evers because they thought the Democratic Socialists couldn't win, and his policies are not different even if he didn't post about wanting to cancel Thanksgiving. So you know a lot about him. One of the interesting things that came out is I think he underperformed it with the people that knew him best in Milwaukee. Am I wrong in that observation?
3: Oh, Sean, as usual, you're right on it. I mean, he barely carried Milwaukee County, a place he should have just ran the score up. And he's just lucky that outstate Governor Evers, saying she couldn't win, I think helped with older, more traditional Democrats who just wanted to win, who weren't into the Democratic socialism. But in his county,
1: especially in Madison, didn't he outperform in Madison where it was expected Francesca Hong would do better?
3: Yeah, absolutely. And elsewhere in the state, in Milwaukee County, they know this is a guy who is the absolute undisputed king of raising taxes in the state. He jacked up the sales tax about double what it was before, by far the highest in the state, one of the highest in the country. He said he was going to do it for property tax relief, but the year after, property taxes went up again. Bus fares have gone up. Fees have gone up. The budget is still in deficit, an absolute mess. And he's so screwed up the health care plan there that public employees in the county almost didn't have health care. On top of that, as you mentioned, the schools are an absolute mess, some of the worst in the country in Milwaukee. And the crime rate, particularly violent crime, has gone up dramatically during his tenure. So to me, he may not carry the banner of a Democratic socialist, but he's running on all the same policies. The only difference is, and he has his own, by the way, he has his own social media problem from years ago. That's kind of weird, but at least he didn't say he was going to cancel Thanksgiving. So sadly, many in the media in Wisconsin are falsely trying to call him a moderate. He is not a moderate. There are no moderates left, as you know, in that party. It's just a matter of he's been smarter not to be implode as Francesca Hong did in this campaign.
1: Well, I made a prediction on this radio show yesterday, on my TV show last night, and I think I will be proven right, is, you know, all of the platform items that are in writing on the DSA's website, because now they're, since 2019, 250 DSA candidates have won. And we're going to have well over 40 of them running in this upcoming election. And, you heard AOC this weekend talk about, we didn't really mean defund the police. We didn't mean any of the stuff we were saying. That was just, version 1.0. What they have determined, I'm sure there's internal polling that is motivating this, quote, let's hide who we really are strategy, kind of like hiding Joe Biden in the basement, the Abigail Spamberger, campaign. But, they're going to take down, they want to eliminate the Senate, the presidency, change the judiciary, amnesty for illegals, abolish borders, abolish ICE, abolish prison and police, defund the Department of War, end deportation, eliminate cash bail, wealth tax, new Green Deal, and public ownership of private corporations. So I don't think they're going to change. What they're going to do is now adopt a strategy is we're going to hide who we really are. That's what they're going to do.
3: That's 100% right. And they're getting better at it. Think about it. I think one of the problems Francesca Hong had this time is she's never run statewide before. She was a state representative. The winners in Michigan, and remember, the winner for the U.S. Senate in the primary in Minnesota, are both just as radical Democratic socialists, but they've run statewide before. So they've gotten better at crafting their language, even though they want the same Democratic socialism that's ruining Venezuela, even as we speak. It's one of the things we tell college kids all the time at Young America's Foundation is this doesn't work. It doesn't work anywhere, not just in the past, but today. And we got to get that message out, not just in elections, but we got to take back those young people if we're going to save America.
1: Well, for Republicans and Trump supporters that live in the great state of Wisconsin, let's listen to David Crowley. He's running for governor to stop MAGA extremism.
4: And every one of us has something much bigger to unite around. And that is keeping MAGA extremism from bringing the chaos we see in Washington into our neighborhoods right here in the state of Wisconsin.
1: You see, I'm telling my audience to take this threat of the DSA and the radical socialist communists, whatever you want to call them, seriously. And I don't think people understand that if Democrats get a hold of either the House or Senate, or God forbid both, that this country is going to be transformed in ways you cannot imagine. The amount of time, energy, resources is now only going to be spent to get Donald Trump and anyone close to Donald Trump. Basically, anything that would move the country forward will come to a screeching halt. And we will be debating all the items I just mentioned. Oh, and, you know, of course, they champion the right of men to play women's sports, be in the locker rooms, all the other stuff, too. So what are you telling people in Wisconsin?
3: Oh, I say it's all on the line. I mean, anything. Think about how much safe we are since we have a secure border. They're going to take that away. Think about all this talk about taxing the ultra-rich. They're not going to tax the ultra-rich. We saw this years ago when Maryland did the millionaire tax, and next thing you know, all the millionaires left, and people making just $100,000 or slightly above were being taxed. This will reach the middle class. This will devastate the economy. This will put us back, and it's not just about a 2 or 4 year difference. They do the things you're talking about in Washington and in state houses across America. They're locking this in for generations to come. They're locking their power structure in. That's what it's all about. And we may not have a shot in a state like Wisconsin again if they get control and put in place these democratic socialist radical ideas, particularly the police.
1: You're still a young guy. Would you consider getting back into politics?
3: You know, I'm 25 years younger than Joe Biden, so you never know. I'm hoping 4 years from now I get Tom Tiffany reelected, but God help us if we don't. Maybe that'd be enough to pull me back in.
1: Tom Tiffany would be a great senator. I agree with you. Scott Walker, Governor, it's great to have you back. We appreciate you being on the show. Thank you, sir.
3: God bless. Thank you, Sean.
1: You too. 800-941-SEAN if you want to be a part of the program. All right, quick break, right back. We'll hit the phones when we get back. Toll free is 800-941-SEAN if you want to be a part of the program. And then the final half hour of the show, all calls straight ahead as we continue.
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9: 35 East southbound, heavy traffic Larpenteur to 94 most of the way. And from Victoria Street down to Shepherd Road, it's pretty solid. You're looking at delays on West 94 around Riverside into the Lowry Tunnel with an eastbound slowing into the tunnel from Olson Memorial and between Riverside and 280. I'm Deb Snyder, and that's your latest total traffic.
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0: All right, let's get to our busy phones. 800-941-SHAWN is our toll-free number. Why did I open this Pandora's box? I do this too regularly on this show. I get off on a tangent, and the tangent becomes what people want to talk about. All right, Marshall in Florida. What's up, Marshall? What do you want to talk about?
1: I've been listening to you since your WVNN days in Athens because I was raised in Northwest Alabama. I got ADD and I talk real fast. But, and I get nervous when I talk to you, brother, my Irish brother. My last name starts MCC. So I'm on Team Linda about, I have kissed my grandmother on the forehead. I touched her hand and I said goodbye. And so that being said, I'm on Team Linda, and I remember when Katie came on board, and she has made that call board her own. She is Supergirl, and Linda is Wonder Woman. You've got a superhero team with you, dude. I'm telling you.
0: So, well, thanks, number one, for listening since my days in Huntsville, Alabama. That was from 90 to 92. You know, I got a very nice editorial sending me off to Atlanta. And that is, the headline in the editorial was goodbye to the talk show host from hell. And when I left Atlanta in 96, when Fox went on the air, the year end edition of the Atlanta Journal Constitution, they were very nice to me too. Yep. They said 1996 was a great year. The Olympics came and Sean Hannity left. Oh, I had no idea that I had such an impact on two cities.
1: Oh, yeah. Several years ago, I sent you a Texas Ranger law enforcement badge with a detailed letter of what the badge meant to me. And I only asked one thing. I asked one thing, Sean, and you come through. I asked in the letter, I left you my address and my phone number, and I said, I will never use it for nefarious reasons because I don't have email and I don't do a lot of internet stuff. I said, take a picture with the badge. Send it to me. I'll look at the photo. I'll delete it. I'll delete the number. And you never did. You broke my heart, brother. You broke my heart.
0: All right, Marshall, I got to explain to you and to other people that write me. I do not receive any mail from the post office. And I'm going to tell you why, because it's not fair if I don't. I have had instances where either I or an assistant or somebody that works for me will open the letter where white powder comes flying out. I'm just being very blunt with you. And it is then torture for the person that opened that letter. I'm under very strict security orders not to open any mail that I don't recognize. I used to respond to everybody that wrote me by hand, handwritten notes. I used to email back for years on Fox when I had an email account, people that watch the show. I can't do any of that anymore. I really don't have the time, number one. But number two, more importantly, I have an email account and I can't open that stuff. And it's actually screened in ways that I'm not going to go into on the show. It's terrible. People think I'm a jackass and an arrogant jerk. I'm not.
2: I think most people have the common sense and the wherewithal and the awareness of today's environment to know that you're not able to do that. So I don't think that that's an issue. But
0: I hope so, because I mean, Marshall thought I, you know, ignored him, and I obviously hurt his feelings. That was not. I can't. It's unfortunate. 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
4: iHeartRadio weather, isolated showers tonight, otherwise partly cloudy and a low in the upper 60s. Partly sunny for tomorrow, a high in the mid-80s. A better chance of rain Friday night and Saturday. I'm meteorologist Mace Michaels on Twin Cities News Talk, AM 1130. Right now it's 78 degrees.
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10: Accident northbound Highway 52 at Plato Boulevard. They just closed the roadway. You can exit at Plato and you can use the entrance ramp from Plato to get back on again. The crash is in between the two. It's backing you up, though. That's going to be a bit of a delay. Southbound also heavy, back from 94. With crews in the left shoulder assisting. I'm Deb Snyder, and that's your latest total traffic.
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15: Fox News, I'm Carmen Roberts. Luigi Mangione may change his plea tomorrow on federal charges in the killing of UnitedHealthcare CEO.
16: Mangione's lawyers and federal prosecutors asked for a last-minute conference tomorrow at court, as the New York Post and the New York Times report Mangione is expected to plead guilty under a federal deal.
15: Fox's Brian Yenis. Iran insists the Strait of Hormuz is under its control after President Trump said this.
17: I think we will keep it. Our naval blockade is being called by everyone a wall of steel, and there is nothing Iran can do about it. Fox's Iran shoots back. It can do plenty about it.
15: Fox's Jonathan Hunt in Tel Aviv. And the Kennedy Center board votes again to add President Trump's name to the building's facade. 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
18: Lucky we get to see, if not everything is by feel. You always have a buddy with you. You're never doing anything by yourself. You're never alone. I followed my dad's advice to always prove myself and do what I can in the Navy and make him proud, make everyone proud. So I try to do that with everything I do. Being a woman, it's
19: sometimes more challenging because we have to wear the same amount of gear that a man does, and we have to do the same amount of pull-ups that a man does for the physical training and the test. It's a challenge, but you can do it. You just got to set your mind to it. Taught me how to be a leader, independent, confident.
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4: Northbound Highway 52 shut down at Plato Boulevard because of a crash. You're forced off at that exit, and southbound jam-packed back from 94 with that gaper delay. East on 94, heavy into the tunnel from Olson Memorial, and you will see brake lights from Cedar to 280. I'm Deb Snyder, and that's your latest total traffic.
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11: All right, that's going to wrap things up for today. Hannity tonight, 9 Eastern on the Fox News Channel. The WNBA fiasco. It is a disaster. I don't know why people are loving these debates with DSA supporters. So we have comrade Bill de Blasio coming back. Let's see. I'm going to ask him questions in a different way tonight. I'm going to ask it. And I have a good idea. You have to watch to see it. Mary Catherine Hamm, Nancy Grace, our friend, Joe Concha, another friend, all coming up. Set your DVR, Hannity at 9. We'll see you tonight, back here tomorrow. Thank you for making this show possible. I know the headlines changed, the threats facing Israel and their survival, that does remain. Now, I know people move on story to story, news breaks fast, but for Israeli families, they continue to live with the reality of terrorism, uncertainty, and a fight for their survival. As Christians, I believe we are called to stand with our friends in Israel in their time of need. 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
1: KTL.

0: maximum of life in prison. The trial is set to start in January.
1: Fox's Brian Yenes. Mangione has been charged in both state and federal court in New York and still faces the possibility of a trial in the state case. His state trial is set to begin September 8th, but under New York law, a state prosecution could be barred if the federal case is resolved first, but it's not automatic. A jury of 6 men and 10 women have been selected to hear the case against a former gang member accused of planning the killing of Tupac Shakur nearly 30 years ago. Opening statements expected to begin Monday. The Department of Justice says it's found a pattern of sexual abuse at two California women's prisons, the Central California Women's Facility in Chowchilla and the California Institution for Women in Chino.
2: The DOJ finding the California Department of Corrections and Rehabilitation and two specific prisons in the state violated female prisoners' 8th and 14th Amendment rights by failing to protect them from sexual abuse by staff. Officials giving California 49 days to implement mandatory recommendations at prisons, including expanded camera coverage and improved staff training.
1: Fox's Kristen Goodwin. The 5th U.S. Circuit Court of Appeals has restored several parts of a 2021 Texas election law that overhauled mail-in and assisted voting, overturning the block on those provisions issued by a lower court. Wall Street stocks rose to record highs. The Dow gained 69, the NASDAQ plus 214, the S&P up 50 points. The price of Brent crude, the international standard, fell 2.1%. 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
4: Minnesota News Network, I'm Sean Maloney. The Minnesota DNR is reminding wild rice harvesters to make sure rice is ripe before heading onto the water this season. DNR Wildlife Lake Specialist Ann Giesen says harvesting too early can harm both this year's crop and future growth.
5: They can end up damaging the plant. And damaging the plant means that ricers can't come through the bed later and get ripe kernels. And if those kernels won't fall into the water and grow new plants next year.
4: Wild rice season opens Saturday. The Twins and Phillies will play in the middle of an Iowa cornfield tonight. The Field of Dreams movie site in Dyersville, Iowa will feature the Major League Baseball game. Minnesota center fielder Byron Buxton says his son is excited to watch him play in the new Field of Dreams ballpark, which sits just a few hundred yards from the famous diamond used in the movie.
6: To be able to come out here and play here, I think that just makes the passion not only for me, but for him a little bit better.
4: Tonight's game starts at 6:30. The CentraCare Region campus of the University of Minnesota Medical School is showing off its new education center. Senate Majority Leader Aaron Murphy and Senator Eric Putnam toured the St. Cloud facility Wednesday. Putnam led the effort to secure more than $13 million in state funding to help build the new medical education center. This brings the first new medical campus to greater Minnesota in more than 50 years. Putnam says the new center will expand medical education, strengthen access to medical care, and invest in rural Minnesota workforce. This is MNN on KTLK.
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10: Northbound Highway 52 remains closed at Plato Boulevard with an accident. You can exit at Plato, and that's as far as they let you go. Southbound side, you're jammed up from 94 with a gaper delay. Is also backing things up onto 35E, heavy back from Highway 36. I'm Deb Snyder, and that's your latest total traffic.
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2: iHeartRadio weather, isolated showers tonight, otherwise partly cloudy and a low in the upper 60s. Partly sunny for tomorrow, a high in the mid-80s. A better chance of rain Friday night and Saturday. I'm meteorologist Mace Michaels on Twin Cities News Talk, AM 1130. Right now it's 78 degrees.
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4: Great radio stations across the lane along with Sam. And hey, look at that polo. Hey, look at that. I'm going to be Joe. It's the Joe PAGS Show. Glad to have you. Thanks. I appreciate you stopping by. There's a lot going on. Josh Hammer will be on. Great lawyer. We also talk a lot about the SPLC. What exactly was the SPLC alleged to have done with all the money that it received from people like you? Actually, you guys in my audience are smarter than to give the SPLC any money, so probably not a thing. But a lot of people gave a lot of money, hundreds of millions of dollars. And some of the allegations are $1.2 million sent to some guy over here who was an informant for the KKK, and the SPLC lady was actually having a romantic relationship with a guy. All very strange. So we're going to break that down with Josh Hammer coming up. Also, Sid Rosenberg, great radio talk show host from New York. He does the morning show Sid and Friends on WABC in New York. We talk about Mamdani. Is the city of New York getting tired of it? And he says something startling about if the election happened today with Mamdani in the race, what would happen? That's pretty interesting. I'll be honest with you. We'll have that for you coming up as well. I want to start, though, with something my wife threw my way a little while ago. And it's a great question. We've got two kids about to start school again very soon. And I remember growing up back in the day, way back in the day, I remember in New York, we would get out of school, I think, in the beginning of June. And we'd go back to school. I'm pretty sure I know it was like after Labor Day. Which only made sense. You did Labor Day, the first Monday in September, whatever, and then you went to school. Why would you go back to school earlier than that and then take off of school soon thereafter? That didn't make sense. Now, that always seemed to work. Now, I know that when I went to school in Florida, in public school, I graduated in May in 1984, and I was 17. But I don't know if we graduated before the school year ended or not. I know the school year was ending earlier than it did in New York and starting earlier than it did in New York, but not like by a month. Say, when are your sisters going back to school? It's like in a week and a half, right? Something like that.
5: Yeah. I mean, some schools have already gone back to school.
4: I mean, that didn't make any sense to me. Paula, when did you guys go back to school here in Texas?
6: I want to say it was towards the end of August.
4: I mean, like middle of August, like mid late August doesn't make any sense to me. And a concern, obviously, is how damn hot it is outside. I don't know why you would make people go back to school when it's really, really hot outside. When beginning of September seems to make sense. Now, it's still hot in Texas in September, don't get me wrong. It's still hot in Florida in September, don't get me wrong. But it's not as hot as it is in, like, August 1st. Not as hot as it is in mid-July. It's not necessarily the dog days. But for some reason, we're making kids go back to school now. I don't know why it's different across the country. I get it. Different school boards and different states, they make your own rules with the property taxes you're stealing from all of us. I get it. But shouldn't there be something uniform from the Department of Education that shouldn't exist? I don't think it does anything. Shouldn't be something uniform that you get out of school on this date at the end of May or beginning of June, go back to school on this date, the very end of August or early September, and then let's all do that. I mean, that seems to make sense to me. I mean, in the northern states where it gets really cold in the wintertime and, in the fall and early spring, why not extend that summer vacation as long as you can, as long as the weather's still pretty good? I think that you would do that. And don't get me wrong, you can get really, really frigid temperatures in late August in some places. I remember wearing shorts going to paint barns in Saginaw County, Michigan, back in 1994, and it was August. I had a pair of shorts on, and I was freezing, and like a t-shirt. It was freezing out. But generally speaking, it's much nicer then than it is, you know, at the end of September. So why not elongate the summer, not even elongate it, the same amount of summer, but just start it later and end it later as the weather's still pretty good. Well, there's a push here in Texas to do something about that. Look at that. There's a push here in Texas to do something about it. There's a state representative that is actually proposing legislation, or I don't know if he's proposing legislation, or just going, you know, yeah, we should do something about this. It just, to me, it seems to make perfect sense. I can't bring the screen up, but I will read it off the screen. Texas lawmakers revive push to start school later amid brutal summer heat. This is from the Cron, which is the Chronicle in Houston. Starting school during the hottest month of the year is among the dumbest things we do as a state, said Representative Jared Peterson, or Patterson, that is, written by Ahmed Humble, I think, senior trending reporter. Well, God bless him. Texas students are barely back in the classroom, and some lawmakers are already reviving an old debate. Why are schools starting during the hottest part of the summer? State Representative Jared Patterson, a Republican from Frisco, that's up near Dallas, blasted early August start dates Sunday, calling them among the dumbest things we do as a state and arguing schools should wait until September. Quote, it doesn't make any sense for student-athlete safety. It doesn't make any sense for the economy. It doesn't make any sense for ISD budgets. And it doesn't make any sense for the electric grid. By the way, ISD is Independent School District here in Texas. He wrote that on an X. Teachers should go back, should not go back until September 1st, and students after that. Stay in school longer through May, even early June, would be better than mid-August. He's also teasing another attempt at changing the law. Legislation is coming, again, Patterson concluded. U.S. Representative Craig Goldman, a Fort Worth Republican who previously served in the Texas House, quickly backed the idea and said that he and a former state representative, Matt Krause, had tried for years to move the school calendar later. Quote, start date should be the Tuesday after Labor Day, and the last day of school should be the Friday of Memorial Day weekend, Goldman wrote on X. The problem is, it makes common sense, and you know what happens when you bring that into government. The renewed push comes as students across Texas return to class in the middle of August, or in some districts, even earlier. Houston ISD welcomes students back Monday, August 10th. Come on, Sam, they went back August 10th?
5: Yup, isn't that crazy?
4: Come on,
5: that's
4: dude.
5: That's way too early.
4: That doesn't make any damn sense to anybody who's got a brain. I mean, help me understand what the hell we're talking about here. It doesn't make any sense. You know, and as you know, your sister Gia is like somebody who works with the football team. To you know, get the athletes ready.
5: Sports and
4: band. They're like going through this and going through the heat. I mean, I remember summer band camp at Atlantic High School and St. Louis High School in Florida. I remember going to summer band camp, but that was like for a week or two. And then you got to enjoy the rest of your summer. And that's up to you if you want to join band. But to have football players put on their full gear and go and you know, do this in the heat of the summer on August 10th or August 15th is really kind of dumb. It isn't the first time Texas lawmakers have tried to rein in the earlier school start dates. In 2017, then-Representative Matt Krause proposed legislation. According to Community Impact, that would have prevented districts of innovation from exempting themselves from state requirements governing that the school year can begin and end, or when it can begin and end. There's another side of the calendar debate. More time in the classroom can also mean more opportunities for students to catch up. Oh, kiss my ass. You need more time for them to catch up. You're not cutting back class time, dummy. These are educators who want us to believe that this would somehow cut back on class time. It doesn't. If you end the school year earlier, a little bit earlier, and you start it a little bit later, or you end it later and start it later, I should say, you got the exact same amount of days in the summer, or what we call summer break. I mean, think about it. When you actually end the school year, it's not even summer yet. It's really spring because you're ending it in May or early June. But what's wrong with saying the last day of the school year should be the Friday before Memorial Day weekend, then you enjoy the unofficial start of summer until that Tuesday after Labor Day? What's the question? Why is that hard to understand? How are you losing even a second of in-classroom time or learning time? How are you missing any of that if you have exactly the same number of school days in the year? Paul, when you were you played football, didn't you?
6: Yes.
4: Did you have to do summer football for weeks and weeks and weeks before the start of the school year?
6: We had 2 days, yes.
4: Right, for how long?
6: Maybe 2 weeks.
4: Were you dying?
6: Yeah.
4: And you're even more south than we are here.
6: Yeah.
4: I mean, again, it's a choice. You want to be in band, you got to go and do band. You want to be in football, you got to go do football or baseball or whatever. But I think that you start the school year later. Maybe you could start the 2-a-days later in the year as well. Maybe start the football season calendar a week or two later. What's the big deal?
6: But I will say they've made a lot of changes now. Because before we would go and we would have like our two practices during the day. Like it was in the morning, but it wasn't like super early in the morning. But now from what I hear, they have them like do it like really early and then like later in the day when it's cooler.
4: Well, that makes sense.
6: And then even like during the week, I don't know how varsity does it, but I remember hearing that the kids would practice during class, like their whatever class it was, that's when they were doing their practice. It wasn't after school.
4: I mean,
6: it was the weirdest thing because I was like, well, how does that work? But I guess it's because if kids needed to go to tutoring or whatever after school, they'd have that available.
4: I'm here to say start the year later. This isn't controversial. And yes, make sure if you're doing 2-a-days or band practice or whatever, it's in the cooler part of the day, not the hotter part of the day. Why can't we use common sense? Because it's public school. Because it's just you're. It's a compulsory thing. You got to pay your property taxes. You got to pay your school taxes. They can do anything they want with it. And if you try to raise a little bit of ire and say, hey, wait a second, why don't you do something smarter, better, more logical? How dare you tell me how to teach the kids? Sam, you did band like I did. Yep. I mean, it was hot out there.
5: It's so hot. And right now, just so you know, in San Antonio, it's 97 degrees outside, which is absolutely brutal. I mean, it is windy, but there's not a cloud in the sky. I really always got so dizzy whenever we would do band camp outside because it's so hot. But also, I want to remind you that a lot of districts in Texas, but specifically San Antonio, have like 3 weeks off for Christmas break, which is absolutely insane. It's hard on the parents. So why not just cut some of those breaks up a little bit? You know what I mean?
4: I mean, it just makes sense. I want to know what the people watching and listening think. 888-941-PAGS, 888-941-7247, joepags.com. Does it make any sense? I mean, people are listening right now across the country. Some of you in the frozen tundra of Alaska. Some of you in the soon to be frozen tundra of the Midwest. Some of you in the heat of the South. Where are you on when school ends and when school starts? It just seems to have been pushed earlier and earlier and earlier every single year. And it's not about teaching the kids better. That's dumb. There's something else going on. I don't know why they made the decision. I would love to get into their brains or maybe get into be a fly on the wall in these meetings where they say, yeah, let's end school at May something and start at August 10th. That doesn't make any sense to anybody if you've got a brain, especially in the heat of the summer here. I mean, it's twofold. You can keep the kids from having to go to school in the heat of the summer. They can go and do stuff with their families and go and stay cool elsewhere, maybe go on vacation. But also in the north, you guys get a longer summer break. You get to enjoy summer longer. Maybe in places like Minnesota, Michigan, those of you listening there, let me know. Maybe you do start school later because you're enjoying more of the summer. Let me know. 888-941-PAGS, 888-941-7247, joepags.com. 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What you're not going to hear is my phone ringing during this program because I've got Incogni. 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It's about $7 a month. You'd be very, very smart to get a hold of Incogni right now. And we're back after this. Stay here.
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10: Traffic heavy westbound 94 between Riverside and Hennepin and Lindale. Eastbound Plymouth Avenue into the tunnel. Slow. You're crowded out to 35W. You're heavy from Cedar to 280. And North Highway 52 remains closed at Plato Boulevard due to an earlier accident. I'm Deb Snyder, and that's your latest total traffic.
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4: Great to have you. Complaining a little bit about how they're running the school years. I don't know the way it runs in places like Minnesota and Michigan and places like New York and Connecticut and Massachusetts, where you guys all listen to me, like in New Mexico and so on. I don't know. In Florida, we got tons of stations in Florida. I do know that here in San Antonio, they went back to school on August 10th as well at like the NISD, the Northside Independent School District. Where I live, which is out just north of San Antonio, they are not back at school yet, but they will be very soon, which doesn't make any sense. So let me find out what's happening where you are. It's Wes, who's in Knoxville, Tennessee. Hi, Wes.
16: Hey, Pags. The schedule that you're describing as more optimal for a hot summer is similar to what the schedule I had when I was a kid growing up in Virginia.
4: Right.
16: And it would, the summer vacation would run early June through late August. And I think as family farms became less, you know, the kids were less a part of the labor force on the farm.
4: Right.
16: And because of mechanization and migrant labor and so forth, the schedule changed to an earlier summer vacation. And, you know, which, you know, nowadays, well, here in Tennessee, I think it's similar here. Well, the kids are already back in school you know, the public schools. They're already back in session and have been for probably at least all week. I think they started last week. So, yeah, they and they usually break by mid-May here. But it's kind of bad for football players because we started football practice when I was playing football in high school early August. And that gave a lot of time for two-a-day practices in the hot sun. Even in Virginia, it's hot in August. It's hot everywhere in August. So, you know, that made it pretty tough because if you anybody that played football in high school would know that that's the time you get the most practice in is before you actually start
4: right.
16: classes in the fall. And because the rules were that you couldn't start football practice until the first week in August.
4: Well, Wes, I hear you. I mean, listen, it could be based on family farms. I get that. I mean, that does make sense. But at the same time, summertime is really June 21st through September 21st. That's what it is, or 23rd, because there's an equinox in there. Well, they're both equinoxes, but actually, there's a spring equinox and a winter equinox, or fall. Either way, it's on the 21st of June. It's on the 21st or 23rd of September, and I've got to go look that up. I don't want school to start September 21st or 23rd. I do want, I think, to start after Labor Day. That makes sense. There is really no good reason I can think of to start it as early as they are. I mean, some are starting on August 3rd or something. Stop it. Jody, stop it. That's not happening in Lavernia, is it?
17: Yes. They started about 3 years ago. They did a three-year pilot plan, and then this year they adopted it. But, yeah, they started August the 3rd. I don't have any kids there any. Luckily, my last one graduated in 25, but he did his junior and senior year as four-day weeks.
4: Well, I mean, talk to me about four-day weeks. Doesn't that throw off the entire schedule for the family?
17: Well, I thought it would, but they love it. I thought after the first month or so, people would be like, oh, this is crazy. The kids are going like 8-9 hour days, or it seems like they are. They go in, the little ones go in at 7:20 this year. They get out at 3:40.
4: I mean, to me, I would think that working parents would have a problem with their kids being home all day, like on a Friday or a Monday. It just that for me, that wouldn't work as well.
17: Yeah. Like I said, mine was a junior and senior, so I didn't have to worry about that. And I didn't really know anybody who had little kids, so I don't know how they dealt with that. I do know they had a YMCA program at one of the schools
4: right.
17: that they could get into, so I don't know how they did that. But I graduated a year ahead behind you in 85 on the right. south side of San Antonio.
4: Right.
17: And we started after Labor Day. We were done. We graduated May 29th. We were done before we graduated. And but we didn't have a week for Thanksgiving. We had Thursday, Friday. We didn't have two to three weeks for Christmas.
4: Right.
17: We maybe had a week. I don't even remember spring break until we got to high school.
4: Spring
17: break. I don't even remember that.
4: Yeah, in 84, I'm pretty sure. Jody, I appreciate you. I wasn't in Texas. I was in Florida. By the way, the equinoxes are, I'm not sure why I was questioning myself, but it's March 21st and it's September 23rd. So, When it comes to what we did in Florida, we did have a week for Thanksgiving, I think. If not, it was Wednesday, Thursday, Friday. I think we probably got 3 days of it. Maybe it wasn't a week. It was Wednesday, Thursday, Friday. We did get a spring break, which was a week, and we got 2 weeks for Christmas break. If you're making Christmas break three weeks or 2.5 weeks, that's too long. Only make it 2 weeks. Figure it out. 1 week for Easter break. 3 days for Thanksgiving. That would all work. Then you'll have to elongate the school year as much as you're trying to do. And again, it's not just about the heat. It's about more family time when the family, generally speaking, takes vacation. 888-941-PAGS, JoePags.com. Appreciate you jumping on. Back after this.
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10: Traffic heavy westbound 94 between Riverside and Hennepin and Lindale. Eastbound Plymouth Avenue into the tunnel. A slow, you're crowded out to 35W. You're heavy from Cedar to 280. And North Highway 52 remains closed at Plato Boulevard due to an earlier accident. I'm Deb Snyder, and that's your latest total traffic.
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4: Fox News, I'm John Saucier. President Trump claiming the Navy has total control over the Strait of Hormuz. Iran says it's closed and won't reopen until the United States meets a list of demands, including reparations. Vice President J.D. Vance on Fox says Iran is not committed to peace.
24: The Iranians sometimes make commitments that they don't honor. They make a deal, they don't honor the deal.
4: Energy Secretary Chris Wright says 9 million barrels of oil are coming through the Strait every day, but data from analytics firm Kepler shows traffic is at a three-month low. The Republican Senate race in South Carolina is now a runoff between Senator Darlene Graham and Congressman Ralph Norman. Norman on Fox Business says he thinks Graham just doesn't have the experience.
25: It's interesting that, you know, she's never had a record. I like her, but it's somebody that is not, you can't train on the job with something this important.
4: Senator Graham took on her role as senator following her brother Senator Lindsey Graham's passing in July. 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

0: have you. Thanks. I appreciate you stopping by. There is a lot going on. There's a lot to get to. Lots to talk about. We've got Josh Hammer on this program, hour number three. We're going to break down what the SPLC allegedly did. The Southern Poverty Law Center pretends like it's out there to stop fascism, pretends like it's out there to stop the KKK and white supremacists and so on, when there are now allegations that they actually funded what happened in Charlottesville. Allegations they're funding the KKK. And I do make reference in this conversation with Josh Hammer that even Rush Limbaugh back in the day would say there's not enough racism or there's not enough white supremacy to go around. So these people needed more, and it's alleged that they, in fact, were manufacturing some white supremacy, which is just absolutely crazy to me. So I'll have Josh hour number three. Next hour, it's Sid Rosenberg. Sid is a great radio talk show host in New York. Sid and Friends is the morning show on WABC in New York City. And we talk about Mamdani and the reaction he got in Staten Island last week, and the reaction to these alleged taxpayer-funded grocery stores. And he says it's going to cost $150 million. And the reaction to this pied-à-terre tax on anybody who's got a home at $1 million in New York City or a second townhouse or something that's worth, I don't know, $5 million or something. Is that going to work, or is that going to drive people out? And then we talk about if the election were held again today, what would happen? And his answer actually bothered me, I'll be honest with you. Bothered me. Sam, did they do this task force at the WNBA and come up with some sort of a way to handle the whole transgender issue?
1: I don't think they've gotten to that point yet.
0: I mean, what are they going to do? Let's talk about the WNBA. The WNBA is something that most of us don't really care that much about. I mean, we're watching it a little bit more. I've never watched a game yet. We're watching it a little bit more because of the controversy that goes with it. People are blaming Sophie Cunningham for the Indiana Fever for being sort of the starter of all this stuff. She didn't. Somebody asked her about it. That's what these reporters do. They will ask you about something that's a hot-button issue, trying to force you to say what the radical left wants you to say, and then when you don't, you're in big trouble. Well, now you've got former basketball players in the NBA, Royce White and Enes Kanter Freedom. They are now saying they are announcing their eligibility to join the WNBA draft this year, and I don't know when it happens, but they say they're going to join because they have thought about it, and they fit the qualifications, and the WNBA says, we're going to have to get together and have a meeting about what we do about this, because now they're going to have to something or get off the pot. And the reason I say that is they either have to say, anybody and everybody who identifies as a woman can play in our league, and that means 6'5", 6'10", 7 feet tall men will now join and dominate, or they're gonna have to say, you've got to just be XX chromosomes. You can't be XY to play in our league. They'll have to do that. And then the trans community that I'm told is very, very small, but for some reason they're very loud, then that community would be very mad at the WNBA for not allowing men who claim to be women to compete in that league. So the league says, we're getting together and talking about it. WNBA task force meets on transgender athletes amid controversy. This is from Ashley N. Soriano. A WNBA task force met today, actually yesterday, to discuss transgender athletes and their eligibility rules, according to ESPN. A league spokesperson told the outlet team presidents and general managers had not decided on the eligibility rules for transgender athletes. This comes amid recent demonstrations and rallies at Indiana Fever games for and against transgender athletes. Fever guard Sophie Cunningham told ESPN recently she supports barring transgender girls and women from girls and women's sports. That isn't what happened. ESPN is lying about this. She was asked about it. She didn't say, hey, can we do an interview? I'd like to tell you what I think about trans people. She didn't say that. She said that women and girls' spaces should be reserved for women and girls. She did not come out and say, I'd like to make a statement about the whole trans ideology. She didn't say that. You got to report it better. Quote, today's meeting covered a wide range of topics, including ongoing discussions on transgender athletes and the continued hate and vitriol directed at players online. We will continue to engage all league stakeholders in the coming weeks and months. We will approach these important conversations thoughtfully and in alignment with the values of our league. There are no immediate eligibility matters affecting the WNBA, and we strongly denounce the bad faith efforts to use these topics to demean or marginalize others. None of that's happening. How in-depth does a meeting have to be? I don't know how many people were in the meeting. I don't know if there were votes that were being held. I don't know if it was a silent vote or you raise your hand and vote. I'm not sure how this went. But here's how it should have gone. I'd like to take up the topic of the issue of biological men competing against women in our league. All those for it say aye. There should be no ayes. All those against it say nay. Everybody should say nay. Then you go to lunch. Then you go grab a bite to eat because it's over. They're going to spend months to think about this and ponder and get in depth about blah, blah, blah, blah, blah, doop. What are you crazy? You must be a crazy person. From what I understand, Brittany Griner, not very long ago, said that she would beat DeMarcus Cousins in a one-on-one game. What? DeMarcus Cousins is not only 6'10 or 6'11 and about 300 pounds. I think that was his playing weight, to be honest. But he was also one of the nastiest guys on the court. This is the guy that would flagrantly foul you and have attitude and be in your face. He was a known enforcer. Sandy, you think there's any way she beats DeMarcus Cousins one-on-one?
1: No.
0: Polo?
2: Which rules are they using?
0: The normal one-on-one rules. Make it, take it. I don't know. I mean, what rules could there be other than that?
2: I'm just saying, I mean, because it seems like if it's by NBA rules, probably because they're super, you know, lax or they're very picky on fouls. And the WNBA, I think they're way more lax and their players get away with a lot more stuff. So I would say it just depends on whose rules they're using.
0: Well, on this one, we will not agree because I don't think it depends on anything because she can foul him every time he has the ball. He's still going to dunk on her face. It doesn't matter. She can punch him in the stomach. He's still going to win like 11-0. It's going to be easy.
2: Probably. Yeah. Probably.
0: I mean, she's 6'8". I get it. But she's somebody who is frail of frame compared to DeMarcus Cousins. It doesn't make any sense to even say that. Then I saw some person come out on social media the other day, and I guess it was just to tweak somebody like me, saying that Enes Kanter Freedom would do horribly in the WNBA. He would not be anywhere near a star player. He would be riding the bench. Are you stupid? I mean, he was a starter for a time in the NBA. I mean, he made a lot of money because he was good enough to be in the NBA. It's just dumb. And then we go back to what, Clay Travis said the other day, and I guess he's still offering this, $10 million he's offering to the Las Vegas WNBA team to play a high school basketball team of his choice. And he says that the high school basketball team will beat them easily. Now, if I'm the WNBA, and I think that my game is exactly what it needs to be, and we are on the same level as the men, and somebody offers me $10 million to play a bunch of high school boys, I'm taking the challenge if I really believe what I'm saying. Then it goes back to what they said in this story. We'll continue to engage all league stakeholders in the coming weeks and months. We'll approach these important conversations thoughtfully and in alignment with the values of the league. What values of the league are you talking about that's going to take you months and months to do this? Story continues. WNBA does not have a policy, at least not publicly, that oversees eligibility of transgender athletes. No known transgender woman has ever played in the WNBA, according to ESPN. The hate, the fear mongering, the divisiveness, the stuff that's trying to hijack our league will not win, Fever coach Stephanie White said on Tuesday in a very disjointed, unhinged, I'm adding, rant as she sat there in the press room. What are they talking about? I'm told that the whole issue is about 0.1% of the population, if that much. So it should not be a big deal. So for you to actually, I was going to say grow a set, but we're talking about women here. For you to actually, you know, find the gumption and the courage to say, this league is only for XX human beings. That would be better than you saying, you're attacking us. How dare you? You're changing the narrative. Blah, blah, blah. This isn't about basketball. They're going to be put on the spot very soon because they can't stop these two men. And I think there are more men that are talking about coming out of retirement. They're 40 and 50 years old. You can't stop these two men from doing it unless you have a policy that says if you've got a Y chromosome, you can't play in the league. And yes, Ennis Cantor Freedom and Royce White know that they're men. But if they want to, on game day, identify as a woman, how exactly do you stop them? I don't know. So let's get your thoughts on what you think will happen. Sam, what do you think is going to happen here? Do you think they're going to have to accept these two men into the draft, or they're going to have to say no Y chromosomes, period?
1: I think they're going to have to say no Y chromosomes, although I think that they're going to be like grinding their teeth while they say that, because they really don't want to make that declaration at all.
0: Them giving in, right?
1: Yeah, absolutely. That's exactly what this is. They don't want to give in. They don't want, like, no one's ever really challenged them like this. So they're going to have to make a decision. And they absolutely hate that they are in this position right now.
0: Paula, what's going to happen?
2: They are going to let it happen.
0: Stop it.
2: Because they're not going to want to have to say that.
0: And then when one of these guys scores 50 points in a game, they're just going to accept it?
2: Right. So what's going to happen is they're going to try to use the public to shame them to not do it. But I think that's the way that they're going to go about it.
0: You think public shame would stop them?
2: No.
0: Already there are the trans activists that are saying, how dare you? You're not really trans, blah, blah, blah. They don't care. These guys don't care. You know
2: what I mean? That's right now. But once the pressure really gets on them, by celebrities and you name it, I'm not saying that it'll be 100% successful, but I feel like that's the way that they're going to try to do it.
0: I think you're right.
2: And they're going to, oddly enough, they're going to turn it around and say that what they're doing is hurting women's basketball. And that's going to be like the cry that to try to get them to stop, that they're hurting women's basketball and women's sports by doing this.
0: But we're all clear that Ennis Cantor Freedom and Royce White don't really want to play in the WNBA, right? We're all clear they're doing this for a reason. They don't really want to play in the league. They're doing this to force the league to say only for women.
2: I mean, I'm sure they would take the money.
0: I don't know Royce, but we're actually working on getting him on the show. I know Ennis Cantor Freedom is doing this to prove a point. That's an absolute fact. If I get Royce White on the show, I'm going to ask him directly, do you really want to play in the league, or are you doing this to prove a point? I don't know if he can say he's doing it to prove a point, because then the league can say, see, he's not really trans, he's just lying.
2: Right.
0: I mean, that's the game, right?
2: Yeah.
0: The whole thing is, to me, this whole thing is going to force their hand. They're going to have to make a decision. As much as ESPN and the other left-wing media outlets are trying to paint this some other way, this is so good for girls and women's sports, and for girls and women who are athletes. This is so good. Because once you have a couple of men take spots away that women should have, then every woman is going to start to do what Riley Gaines did, which is to say, wait a second, this isn't fair. Because in life, human beings, no matter what your political affiliation, human beings, generally speaking, believe in fairness. I want your thoughts on this. 888-941-PAGS, 888-941-7247, joepags.com. We're coming right back.
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12: Northbound 35W has heavy traffic heading up from 46th Street to 94 southbound. Slows from the Mississippi River Bridge most of the way down to Diamond Lake Road, and you're heavy between 106th and Cliff Road. And we're still looking at the complete closure of Highway 52 northbound at Plato Boulevard because of an earlier accident. I'm Deb Snyder, and that's your latest total traffic.
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0: The WNBA's hand is being pushed, and it'll be forced to admit we're going to let anybody and everybody, and then it's no longer just take the W off the league name, because then it's not really for women. Or this is going to be for XX people only and not XY people. That's actually kind of simple. Mark, Minnesota, what's on your mind?
20: Again, good show, Joel.
0: Thank you.
20: I just wanted to make another perspective, another point on this. My son played professional hockey, as did I, and he was 6'9". He's 6'9", played at 250. I 6'3", played at 210. Could you imagine if we played in the Women's National Hockey League comparatively? It would be a joke. These people are fools to not admit what they're saying is wrong. And for those guys, if they allow that to play, if they actually allow that, their Title IX just goes right out the window. These people are fools. It's so sickening, because my daughter played for Team USA for a couple years, played in college as well.
0: Wow.
20: And when we play on the pond and all that type of thing, there's no comparison. And she was good. She set records at college level and all that, too. But there's no comparison between men and women at any sport. There just isn't.
0: It's a very, very talented family. But I want to reiterate what you just said, and I want to give you another example. Becky Hammon and I used to be pretty close. She was a WNBA superstar. She's now a coach. And I asked her on my show, she's 5'6". And like 130 pounds. I said, do you think women could compete in the NBA? She said, what am I going to do against Shaq? I said, you're right. I mean, nothing. I mean, she was very clear that she was not for this whole any gender can do anything, because obviously she said she actually played like one-on-one with Tony Parker once on the Spurs, and she said it was stupid. It didn't even make any sense how much faster the game is, how much stronger these guys are. So we went from that, Mark, and just being a common sense person to anybody and can claim to be whatever they are anytime they want to claim it, and we have to shut our mouths and allow them to play. I think your example goes even further. Your son is 6'9 and 250-60 pounds, and your daughter knows that she can compete with you or your son, which is obvious, and it doesn't mean she's no good. She's probably unbelievably good, but there's a difference.
20: Well, she's a great player. She was, as I said, set records in college at Division I level and so forth, and you don't make Team USA if you're, I got a chance to play a few games for Team USA as well. And
0: amazing.
20: And I'll tell you what, it's take any sport. Go back to this Leah Thomas thing.
0: Yeah.
20: He was ranked 256th in the world against the men. And now look at what he's doing against the women, or what he did to set them records.
0: I'm willing to be wrong about this. I think he was in the 400s, Mark. I don't think he was 256. So you're giving him too much credit.
20: Maybe that's what my draft number was with the Flyers. Maybe that's right. But I'm just saying that this is a silly conversation. And for a league to take this long to speak up about this, of how wrong it is, yeah. I just can't imagine a 6'9 NBA guy playing against it would be like you and me playing against fifth graders.
0: It wouldn't make any sense. It would be dumb. They're going to have to make a decision very soon. Mark, I appreciate you calling. Mark, I'm going to put you on hold. Find out who Mark is. I want to look Mark up. He sounds like he's an awesome guy, played with the NHL and everything else. It just sounds like an amazing family. Maybe we can go back to Mark on some other athletic stuff down the road. So if you don't mind, grab his information. Let me go back at it. Mike, who's in the home base in San Antonio, what's on your mind?
1: Hey, man. I'm happy to be on the show here.
0: Thank you.
1: And I hope that your lighting is a lot better shape than some of that tarmac interviews with Donald Trump. Yeah. So, I honestly think if these guys end up playing or get drafted, the viewership and the ratings are going to go through the roof for the WNBA. It is going to be so fun to watch.
0: Yeah, but stop. You don't think that Enes Kanter and Royce White are doing it to help the WNBA ratings, do you?
1: No, I'm not saying that. I think they're doing it because they're retired. They're proving a point.
0: Yes.
1: I think they want to do something better and say, hey, you know what? Let's just prove a point. Let's stick up for girls. Let's stick up for women's sport and really show how foolish this actually is.
0: Mike, my man, I think you're right. The ratings will go through the roof. Even I would watch that. And I don't like the WNBA game, but I don't think they're doing it for that reason. And I agree with Mike. They're doing it for the purpose of let's protect women, let's protect girls, let's stop being stupid in our society and do the right thing by the people I always thought we were there to protect. 888-941-PAGS, JoePags.com. Stay here.
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24: The U.S. will come out stronger. I'm Lee Silicera, Fox News. That's Vice President J.D. Vance's take on the Iran conflict. He predicts the Strait of Hormuz will be open and oil and gas prices will stabilize, but he tells Fox's Will Cain.
25: The Iranians sometimes make commitments that they don't honor. They make a deal, they don't honor the deal.
24: The goal of the conflict, he says, is ensuring Gulf countries

0: stalking charges, resulting in the death of UnitedHealthcare CEO Brian Thompson in 2024. A senior Justice Department source tells Fox News there is no plea deal, and the DOJ is seeking the maximum penalty of life in prison without parole. In other words, Mangione is expected to plead guilty tomorrow without anything promised in return.
1: Fox's Brian Yenis have been had in federal court. Mangione also faces state charges, but under New York state law, a state prosecution could be barred if the federal case is resolved, though it's not automatic. Fire crews in central England battling several fires after the UK recorded its hottest day of the year. The fires across the West Midlands burned several homes to the ground, and a fire official says they have been one of the most significant incidents the region's fire service has ever dealt with. Britain is experiencing its fifth heat wave of the year, with the first recorded in May. 2026 has now had a record 4 days with temps of nearly 97 degrees or more. 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
3: Minnesota News Network, I'm Sean Maloney. Back-to-school shopping may have gotten an earlier start this year, but that doesn't mean consumers are rushing to buy. Minnesota Retailers Association President Bruce Neustadt says shoppers are being strategic.
4: Consumers, especially in Minnesota here, we're really focused on coupons and sales and discounts and, you know, hitting the registers at the right time. So while we saw an earlier shopping season, we're also seeing, you know, consumers just wait for that perfect moment to buy.
3: The average K-12 family is expected to spend just over $860 this year. College family is even higher, just over $1,400. Minnesota Senator Amy Klobuchar is pushing legislation that would protect drinking water systems from cyber attacks. Klobuchar and California Senator Adam Schiff introduced the Water Cyber Shield Act, which would give the Environmental Protection Agency greater oversight of cybersecurity at water and wastewater systems and provide funding to help local utilities strengthen their defenses. The proposal follows a series of cyber attacks targeting water infrastructure, including coordinated attacks on more than 30 community water systems in Minnesota in recent weeks. And Twins outfield Byron Buxton was activated from the injury list just in time to play tonight's game at the Field of Dreams ballpark in Dyersville, Iowa. And Buxton is excited.
5: Me and my boy was watching a movie before we came here, and just being able to see where the movie was played and he kind of get a little bit more of a understanding of what's going on, that was a special moment for me.
3: First pitch between the Twins and Phillies is scheduled for 6:30. This is MNN on KTLK.
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9: South 35E, heavy traffic down from Roselawn to 94. Getting onto southbound Highway 52, you're backing up as well and heavy down to Plato Boulevard. That's a gaper delay. The accident northbound at Plato still has the roadway completely closed. I'm Deb Snyder, and that's your latest total traffic.
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16: iHeartRadio weather. Isolated showers tonight. Otherwise partly cloudy and a low in the upper 60s. Partly sunny for tomorrow. A high in the mid-80s. A better chance of rain Friday night and Saturday. I'm meteorologist Mace Michaels on Twin Cities News Talk, AM 1130. Right now, it's 76.
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2: Great radio stations across the land from San Antonio, along with Sam and Polo. It is the Joe Pags Show. Thanks. Appreciate you stopping by. Couple of stories off the top that I'm like, really? Really? I'll have that for you. Also, Sid Rosenberg at the bottom of the hour, great talk show host, will be in the Radio Hall of Fame soon. And he says he's meeting with President Trump tomorrow.
3: How cool is that?
2: What I think is funny is he's never called you Sam. Right?
3: He never has.
2: Sammy.
3: That's right. Yeah.
2: Sammy. Oh, that's Sammy,
3: he's
2: Joe.
3: So
2: that Sammy is something. That's Sammy.
3: He's just so awesome.
2: He's a good guy. So we'll have him at the bottom of the hour to break down Mom Donnie, the latest out of New York City. What's going on with that? Is this the Democratic Socialist of America? Is that going to take over? AOC, there's a new poll today. I did a short video on this on TikTok, Instagram, and YouTube. AOC, I guess, in this poll is beating Marco Rubio for president in 2028. You know what I mean? That just gives me the gag reflex. So we'll talk to him about that as well and a whole lot more. Josh Hammer in hour number three. Just to finish up on the trans stuff from last hour, I don't even think I have it open here. But the Wachowskis, I think that's how you pronounce it, did The Matrix and some other movies. And this person, I think I actually have it on this different tab over here.
4: Isn't it like the Wachowski brothers?
2: I don't know how you say it. Wachowski.
4: Well,
2: one is a sister.
4: At the time,
2: and the other wasn't. No, at the time it was a brother and sister.
4: No, at the time it was the Wachowski brothers.
2: Really?
3: Yes.
2: I guess just because this is from MSNBC or MS Now or whatever the hell it's called, maybe they said it was. They called them the Wachowskis in the day. You're saying it was called the Wachowski brothers?
4: At that time, yes.
2: Okay, here's the story. Have you heard the story, Paulo, about the new Matrix?
4: I have not.
2: Okay, here it is.
3: What?
2: Now, I watched The Matrix in the day, watched all of the trilogy, watched the whole thing, loved it. I thought The Matrix was really, really well done. I thought it was actually kind of amazing. Well, they're making a new one. But the director, Wachowski, can't say the first name. I will in a minute, but it's not a guy anymore, allegedly, is angry because can't fund the film for one reason. I guess every actor in the film is supposed to be trans. You didn't know this, Sam?
3: What?
2: Oh, yeah. Paul, you didn't know this?
4: No. I didn't even know they're making another Matrix movie, so.
2: There you go. So MSN puts this out, but it's by way of The Independent out of the UK. UK is what we like to call it. Matrix director claims she can't fund new film due to fully trans cast. Now, maybe I'm stupid, but if you're casting a movie and somebody tries out that you really like and they happen to be trans, I guess I get it. But the whole cast is going to be trans? Who would fund that? Because nobody going to see it. Here's the story. The Matrix director, Lily Wachowski, or Wachowski, used to be known as Andy. I said that. The story doesn't even say that. I said that. The Matrix director, Lily Wachowski, has said that he is struggling to find funding for his new film due to its all transgender cast. Lily, Andy, who directed the 1999 action film alongside with her sister, Lana Wachowski. So are you telling me that Lana also is trans?
3: Yes.
4: Wow.
2: Both of the brothers turned to women?
3: It was Larry and Andy.
2: What? Stop it.
3: Yeah. Yeah.
2: And they're now Lily and Lana?
3: Yeah. Yep.
4: Well, I mean, isn't that kind of like the whole thing with The Matrix?
2: It
4: becomes something else. Like, I don't know.
2: I don't know.
3: Not really.
2: No. I mean,
3: yeah.
2: I'm going to continue. So they're calling them the Wachowskis. Although they were both guys, they were the Wachowski brothers. Can you imagine needing attention this much? Then not only do both brothers decide they're going to live as women, but now we're going to make a movie, or Lana was Andy, is going to make a movie. Andy. I had to go there. I just felt like I had to go there.
3: Stop.
2: But Lana decides the entire cast will be trans, and they think there's a market for that? Come on, man. In a new interview, Lily, 58, Andy, said that nobody in Hollywood wanted to finance the film due to its trans representation. Appearing on The Business podcast, Lily, Andy, explained, people like The Hunted, but they really don't want to make it because it's got a wall-to-wall trans cast. I'm confused why this is a thing. The Hunted, which Lily, Andy, co-wrote with partner Mickey Ray Mahoney, is currently in development with Natasha Lyonne's Arid Sumby Studio, and Lily's Antichrist United or Anarchist United. Okay, so not only is it going to be an all-trans cast, the name of the company is Anarchists. When it came to securing funding, Lily, Andy, admitted that he would have to get creative and figure out different ways that I can go or get this in front of people. Explaining the personal significance of the project, Bound director Lily, Andy, said, this is a script that was extremely important to me for me to write. It was in response to what is happening in the world for trans people, and it gave me a hugely cathartic receptacle to dump all of my anger and rage and frustration into. And Lily, Andy, who I guess is, you know, well over 6 feet tall, standing next to Whoopi Goldberg in a picture for no reason. It's all so disturbing. Because I said it a million times, and I meant it every time. Because I like Caitlyn Jenner, Bruce Jenner. Caitlyn Jenner knows that he's a man, chooses to live this way as a woman, and I respect that because he doesn't want me to change my ideology or my vision or my view because of it. He's actually against men competing against women in sports, against boys competing against girls in sports. Now, if this Lily, Lana, Andy, Bobby, whatever the hell they are, if they want to go and make a film that has all trans cast, don't expect anybody to fund it. You got to still have money from the Matrix, I would imagine. Fund it yourself. And if you can make your money back, it's a free country. But to whine and complain that you're somehow oppressed because of a decision that you made and that nobody will fund your stupid movie that nobody wants to see, a bunch of men acting like women and a bunch of women acting like men. I mean, do it as some sort of a hobby on the weekend. Sorry, no tears shed because you can't get it funded. Not one. Another story that I find to be just dumb, and don't get mad at me, I'm not a lockstep guy with Donald Trump. Loved the president, voted for him 3 times, hope to have him on soon. But Sammy's still arguing about the Kennedy Center name?
3: Yes, yep, mm-hmm.
2: Why?
3: Great question.
2: So it turns out the board that was hand-selected by him.
3: Right.
2: The board voted, and they voted to restore Trump's name, challenging the judge's order. This is from News Nation. The battle over the Kennedy Center's future escalated Thursday, today, as President Donald Trump's allies on the board took new steps to commemorate him with physical changes to the iconic performing arts institution that could defy a federal court order. During an hours-long meeting that was conducted virtually, the board voted to add Trump's name to the building's facade so it would read the John F. Kennedy Center for the Performing Arts, restored and renovated by President Donald J. Trump. Come on! Come on! Can somebody tell me the importance of this?
3: No.
2: Paula, can you help me out here?
4: I cannot. I mean, I guess
2: we're at war with Iran. Why are we talking about this?
4: I mean, what's that stupid little thing that he does at the end of his stuff?
2: Thank you for your attention to this matter.
4: Yeah. Maybe he could put that there instead.
2: On the Kennedy Center?
4: Yeah.
2: John F. Kennedy Center for the Performing Arts. Thanks for your attention to this matter.
4: Donald J. Trump. Yeah.
2: I don't get it. And I'm a huge supporter. I do not understand this. It would be on the plaza in the front building. The front of the building would be named after Trump, and most of the space of the venue would be closed for 2 years to allow for substantial renovations. The changes described by Representative Joyce Beatty, an Ohio Democrat who is an ex officio board member, and her lawyers amount to a dramatic test of U.S. District Court Judge Christopher Cooper. He ruled in May that letters affixed to the building that spelled out Trump's name were added illegally, and he ordered the removal, a decision that the Republican administration failed to persuade courts to overturn. At the same time, Cooper blocked a 2-year closure that was set to take effect July 5th, saying an earlier board vote authorizing the shuttering was ill-informed and seemingly preordained. This latest development is a transparent effort to circumvent the court's ruling and flies in the face of the statutes that Congress passed. Beatty said in a statement, I will continue to fight for this treasured national monument. A representative of the Kennedy Center did not immediately respond to a request for comment. Much of Thursday's board meeting was expected to focus on the extent of closures required to allow the renovations that the Kennedy Center's management says are needed to improve safety. In response to the judge's criticism of the earlier vote, the institution's leader said they would provide the board with options to consider. Come on, man. I'm not even going to go through the options. I think this story is decidedly not necessary. You might be listening and go, well, then why did you bring it to us? Because I think it's necessary that you know that even I think this is a little dumb. After he leaves office at the end of his term in 28, or the beginning of 29, go home to Mar-a-Lago, enjoy his life, and J.D. Vance or Marco Rubio or Ron DeSantis, whoever gets in there, can then ask Congress to change the name to the Trump Kennedy Center if they want. I don't know why you fight for this while you're the president. I don't know. I don't mind them changing Palm Beach International Airport to Donald J. Trump or President Donald J. Trump Airport. I don't mind that at all. Whatever. I don't think it was a big deal. I don't think there were a ton of hoops to jump through. Still, something you can do when you get out of office, but whatever. But why continue this fight? Spend money on court cases. Keep on challenging court rulings. Let it be. It's fine. It's the Kennedy Center for now. Make it the Trump Kennedy Center later. Make it the Trump Center later if you want. But I just don't think this is the fight or the right time for it. Then there's this, and I do want to hear from you on this. I am completely in support of the White House doing this. They're asking the Supreme Court for a quick decision on vote-by-mail elections. This is from, what is this? Cascadia Daily? What the hell is that? Cascadia, where is that? Do we know, Sam? It's from the state's newsroom, whatever that is.
3: I don't know.
2: And Jacob Fischler. Doesn't even sound like a real name. Fischler? Is it Fischer or something else? Either way, the Trump administration on Wednesday, yesterday, renewed its request to the U.S. Supreme Court to quickly decide a case over an executive order restricting voting in Washington State and other states a day after a Massachusetts federal judge expanded an injunction on the order nationwide. The Tuesday order from U.S. District Judge Indira Talwani that blocked President Donald Trump's executive order from taking effect anywhere in the country makes the administration's request to the Supreme Court more urgent, U.S. Solicitor General John D. Sauer wrote. Which is actually true, because this Talwani person knows the Supreme Court ruled recently, you can't make a nationwide injunction. You can't. The fact that this person's trying to do it is actually kind of ridiculous. Well, the district court's new order confirms the urgent need for the court to grant the stay of the permanent injunction and explain its rationale for doing so, Sauer wrote. Election day is November 3rd, less than 3 months away. Decisions in two cases at district and circuit courts have reached different conclusions about whether the rulemaking could continue in the lead up to this fall's elections. That means the Supreme Court's decision, now on its emergency docket, will likely determine whether the executive order can move forward. A decision could come any day. The Trump executive order would limit vote by mail, the primary method of voting in several states, especially in the West, would require states to send a federal government lists of voters who intend to vote by mail ahead of the election and restrict the U.S. Postal Service from delivering ballots to or from people on the list or not on the list, among other things. What's wrong with that? Why do they keep challenging it? Why do these radical judges keep on agreeing with the challenges? What's the matter with saying, if you're going to vote by mail, we better know? You're going to vote by mail. We want to know who you are, that you're a citizen, and it really should be restricted to those who are in the military or those who are invalid. They can't get up and go anywhere. It should not be just because we feel like it. It shouldn't be because, hey, look at that. We got a bunch of new ballots that just came in overnight. Who knew? It can't be. You can accept it 7 or 9 days late after the election day. So I am for these restrictions on mail-in balloting. Everybody who's an American citizen should be for them as well. So why are these judges making these rulings? And why are they giving nationwide injunctions when they're not allowed to anymore? 888-941-PAGS. 888-941-7247. JoePags.com. Definitely want to hear from you. I also want you to check out WebRoot.com, a great sponsor of the program. Back to school time. We talked about this last hour. It's way too early. It sneaked up on us, but it is here. So why not make sure that your kids are safe online when they're doing their studies, when they're doing their homework? 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We're back after this.
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2: On the only Sid Rosenberg, bottom of the hour. Always great to talk with this New York radio giant. He's actually a national radio giant. He says he's going to be hanging out with President Trump tomorrow and some others. So we're certainly going to hook up with him after that and find out how that went. But we talk a lot about what's going on in New York City. Mom Donnie, are people still buying it? What's going on in the inner workings of the city? How did people react to Little Italy being left off the enclave map? And so on and so forth. He's a good guy. We love having Sid on. Make sure you stick around for that. Right now, though, this national injunction by these judges don't make any sense. The Supreme Court literally said, you cannot do this. You cannot do a national ruling from a court that's lower than the Supreme Court. And yet they keep on doing it as if they're just telling the Supreme Court, don't worry about it. Let's go to Peter, Tampa. What's going on? Hi.
15: Hi, good afternoon. Love your show, Joe.
2: Thank you, sir.
15: Quick item. I don't understand why judges are not punished for violating their oath of office. The oath of office includes some phrasing about impartiality.
2: Right.
15: But there's so many times that the rulings are clearly political. So if they do that and it's found to be political by a higher court, then there should be a serious consequence for these judges. I never heard of a judge being punished for violating their oath of office.
2: Peter, it's a great question, and let me throw this out there. Really, really good stuff, and be careful on the roads there in Tampa. There are two ways, maybe three, but there are two for sure ways, definitive ways, that judges can be punished beneath the Supreme Court. One, it can be by the Supreme Court Chief Justice, John Roberts, and he can give them a virtual bee slap and say, knock it off. We already ruled on this, and whatever you just did doesn't count. Or Congress, which is Article 1, which created Article 3, which are the courts, they can just delete it. Your court doesn't exist anymore. We just got rid of it. Of course, you've got the House of Representatives, run by Republicans right now anyway, the Senate run by Republicans right now anyway, that they combined make up Congress. They have every right and every ability to get rid of a circuit court, of a district court, any federal court they can get rid of. And then these people can make these rulings if they want, but they'll be making the ruling to the wall. It won't count for anything because you have no docket. They can literally get rid of them. Now, I do also know that Brandon Gill, our friend, a great congressman from here in Texas, who's doing a great job disrupting everything in Washington, he has already filed, you know, articles of impeachment on people like Boasberg in Washington, D.C. But nothing ever happens with it. You know why? Because Republicans have the power. When Republicans have the power, they do nothing. When Democrats have the power, they walk over articles of impeachment as often as they can. They impeach the president, President Trump, twice. And by the way, if they get the power back after January, on January 3rd of next year, if they should win the midterms, God forbid, then they're going to do the same thing. They're going to be impeaching this guy every other day. And his last 2 years will be lame duck because he can't get anything done. But it's a great question. Why aren't they ever punished? Either the Supreme Court Chief Justice, John Roberts, has to say, knock it off. We've already ruled on that. We're just going to ignore what you say. Either he has to do that or Congress has to get rid of that district or circuit or whatever the court happens to be. Your docket is cleared. You're not going to get any cases ever again because you rule like an idiot. Or you can impeach. You could at least try to impeach, which is what Brandon Gill tried to do. But the problem is Democrats aren't in charge. If Democrats were in charge and these judges were making conservative-leaning rulings, they'd be impeaching, removing, they'd be arresting if they could, they'd be doing everything. If you don't get a Republican Party or at least a conservative movement that will step up and do something that would be along those lines, you have no chance. Great question, though. 888-941-PAGS, 888-941-7247, JoePags.com. 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My full interview with Dinesh D'Souza is up there. Sid Rosenberg next.
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1: Still slow north on 35W up from 31st to 94 East. 494 congestion from France to Lindale. North Highway 52 closed at Plato Boulevard. They're still trying to clean up an earlier semi crash. Making progress, but it is not open yet. I'm Deb Snyder, and that's your latest total traffic.
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30: Fox News. I'm Carmen Roberts. U.S. military is sending a ship to replace the USS Abraham Lincoln in the Middle East amid concerns over living conditions after more than 250 days of deployment.
31: The relief comes after families of service members grilled the acting Navy secretary in an intense town hall. According to Stars and Stripes, one wife reportedly got a message from her husband saying he hopes he doesn't wake up tomorrow. Another person went overboard but was rescued.
30: Fox's Jackie Heinrich. USS George Washington is the replacement aircraft carrier. What could become a hurricane is aiming for Hawaii's Big Island and could make landfall Saturday.
32: If it makes a landfall, it'll be only the seventh landfalling storm or hurricane in the Hawaiian Islands in about 75 years.
30: Fox Weather's Mike Seidel says it appears that Lala will pass south of the islands. 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

0: what's going on in New York, it makes my heart bleed a little bit because I love the city. I'm from Metro New York originally. Watching Mamdani even win blew my mind. I couldn't believe that happened. And then seeing that he's freezing the rent. You got idiots saying, oh, this is a great thing. He's going to give you a government-run grocery store. That's a great thing. He's going to tax those horrible people that own those high-rises. That's a great thing. None of this is good. This is all bad. It's a fast lane into seeing exactly what Chavez and Maduro did in Venezuela. And a guy who's the tip of the spear here, man, this guy is on it every single day on Sid and Friends on 77 WABC. It's our good friend Sid Rosenberg. Sid, how are you? Good to see you, man.
1: I am great, Joe Pags. It's always an honor to be with you, one of the all-time greats in this business. Thank you so much.
0: Well, the honor is all mine. I'm not going into the Hall of Fame soon. That's you, my friend. So you are certainly one of the best we've ever seen, we've ever had.
1: Thank you.
0: Look at what Mamdani is doing, when he makes these stupid announcements, Sid, he's got an army of idiots that post on social media, go on local television news, try to do radio, not on your show, and try to explain about how great this is. This guy is tearing the city down block by block. Again, for those who don't live in New York like me, I live in Texas now. When we watch it, we're seeing people tout his praises. In New York, are New Yorkers understanding how bad this is, what he's doing?
1: Depends where you are. If you're in New York City, Joe Pags, which you know very, very well, Manhattan, yeah, they think this guy's doing a great job. You know, they do. And they voted for him in big numbers in New York City because these are the people that are Democrats, but they're also willing to accept socialism. In his case, by the way, it's not even socialism. It's communism. You hear our mutual friend, President Donald Trump, call him a communist at every opportunity. So in Manhattan, he does well because those are his people. He's not doing as well in the outer boroughs, certainly not Staten Island, where last week he actually caused my friend Scott Lobato to have a heart attack. I'm not even kidding you, during one of his rallies. But, you know, look, I do talk to people. This is good news, Joe Pags. I do talk to people in New York City that do have buyer's remorse. Not many. And the truth is, gun to my head, if the election was tomorrow for the next mayor's race, I think he would win again. But there are some people who are saying, no, this guy, he has not come through on one thing he promised. Not one, whether it's like you talked about, freezing rents. Not yet. Whether he talked about the supermarket deal. Not yet. Working on it, but that's going to cost $150 million at the very least. So not yet. Arresting Bibi Netanyahu. That didn't go very well for Mr. Mamdani a couple of weeks ago. This terrorist. I called him a terrorist on Fox News, and they, I think they banned me. I'm not sure I'll be back, although Rachel Duffy and Griff Jenkins and Charlie Hurt denied that. But depending who you talk to at Fox News, they seem to be upset. But I double down on it. I don't care. He is a terrorist. A terrorist isn't someone, Pads, who necessarily shoots somebody who wears an explosive vest.
0: Right.
1: When you walk out there and you are in line with the terrorist, when you appreciate the terrorist, when you share the terrorist ideology, you're an effing terrorist. So whether it's Mamdani or Hassan Piker, his disgusting friend who said we deserve 9/11, or his friend Mahmoud Khalil, who's a campus terrorist, I'm sorry, Fox News and everybody else. This mayor is a terrorist and a communist, and he will destroy New York City in the next 3 years.
0: It's Sid Rosenberg, 77 WABC. You can actually listen online every single day. It's the most amazing show. I was on it not long ago. Hope to be on again soon. But when I was listening to how you opened the show, I literally was taking cues from what you do. You give us all the news of the day, all the stuff that you're going to be covering. Then you come out both guns a-blazing, and you just hit us right upside the head with exactly the truth versus what's not true. Let's talk a little bit about the taxing on people who own these penthouses for a certain amount of money. I don't know if it's $1 million, $5 million. You know better than I. Is the pied-à-terre tax, whatever it's called. This is actually going to harm the old lady that bought a home 30 years ago that it's appreciated so much. He now gets to go back to her and say, give me $80,000 in a check or give me $100,000 just because you live there. Explain why anybody would be okay with him putting this tax on people that have lived a long time there or very successful business people who have got a second home there and that are also doing business there. Now, they might just leave and go to Miami Beach. Explain what he thinks he's doing other than pushing people out.
1: Well, that's what he's doing. You know, listen, he doesn't like successful people. And he's a hypocrite because if you know anything about Mamdani, his family, they're multimillionaires. His mother is a Hollywood director, producer, whatever the hell she is, and she's worth a ton of money. So he's a millionaire. It's kind of like Bernie Sanders, right? Bernie Sanders is out there fighting for the everyday man, hanging out with scumbags like Graham Platner. He right. doesn't want people having money. In the meantime, Bernie Sanders is a multi-millionaire. Same thing with this guy. All these socialists, all these DSA members, they're all hypocrites and liars, and Mamdani is at the top of the list. Look, I don't think people are happy with this. I know Kathy Hochul is, because she's got a fix New York's, you know, horrible financial situation.
0: Right.
1: Her budget here in New York, you can't make this up, Joe Pags, but the budget here in New York is larger than two major states with more people, Florida and Texas combined.
0: Wow.
1: So she knows she needs money. So whatever way you do it, she's going to defend it. She said yesterday, listen, if you're wealthy enough to own a second home over $5 million, the truth is, basically, I've got no sympathy. So she believes that you should penalize people like Ken Griffin or Bill Ackman or John Catsimatidis or Jamie Dimon, people that have worked hard and made it well. She believes, well, time for you to give it all back, or at least a lot of it back. And you're right about the folks who've been there for a long time, too. The condos are $1 million, Joe Pags. The second homes are $5 million. I know that there's a big lawsuit going on. Randy Mastro, who used to be Rudy Giuliani's assistant deputy mayor, he was also right. just last year, Eric Adams' deputy mayor. He's levied a lawsuit. And there were 17,000 people that Mamdani made public. He put their names out there. You remember when he got into trouble for standing outside of Ken Griffin's home,
0: yes.
1: which is really unsafe and stupid. Griffin, doing a $6 billion project in New York City, decided, screw that, I'm going to Miami.
0: Right.
1: So now this idiot does the same thing with 17,000 names. Now 4,300 have filed for exemption. Randy Mastro wins it. The judge says, no, we cannot move forward with this peer-to-peer tax, not yet. I know the mayor and the city is appealing it. So the truth is, most people who live here are not happy about it. They're miserable about it. And some of those people, like that disgusting actress, Cynthia Nixon, what a repulsive head she is, she voted for him. She supports him. She endorses right. him. So on a little level, Pags, it made me happy to see some of his supporters get stuck here. But the truth is, what he's doing is going to bankrupt this city.
0: Yeah, without a doubt, it's Sid Rosenberg, a radio Hall of Famer, Sid Rosenberg, a good friend of ours. I love having you on 77 WABC Thanks. Radio, Sid and Friends in the Morning. Make sure you check it out. I saw some of your hits on Fox, and I know Rachel very well. I know those guys pretty well. I think that you'll be back, but I love that you just didn't take any crap. You sat there and said, I'm going to push back on you. And that's exactly what you have to do, because sometimes even Fox, sometimes even Newsmax that I like, sometimes they'll get very, very even-handed, overwhelming. We can't, you know, bother anybody. We can't. No, no, you have to. You have to say Mamdani is a guy who follows the same exact order of Shia Muslim or Islam as the theocracy in Iran. He actually supports them. His administration, what, twice now, has tried to get a hold of and get meetings with the Iranians directly, and then they go, oh, we didn't really mean that. We didn't really do that. This is a guy that will put on any face that you need, will act like any person you want. He'll eat with his hands some rice, and then he'll have an English accent, then he'll have a Ugandan accent, then he'll sound like he's from India, and then he'll put on the big smile and go and stand on a podium in New York. Sid, listen. I know New Yorkers not as well as you. I've not lived there as long as you, but I'm from there. I believe New Yorkers are gritty and tough, and they believe in this country. Even the mafia, for God's sakes, were very patriotic people. Are they not waking up to the act this guy is putting on? You just said he'd get voted in again tomorrow if he ran again. They're really not waking up to the 18 faces of Zoran?
1: Not quick enough. And you're right about the mob guys. I love those guys. I really do. And our
0: they love the country.
1: Guys, they love the country. They'll be the first out there to stand in the middle of the street. You know, he's also been very, very nasty to the Italians, not just people who make money in this city, or, of course, he's right. a raging anti-Semite. He's the guy that redrew the enclave immigration map, Joe Pags. And you're a beautiful Italian guy. I love you. And he left off not one, but both Italian neighborhoods in New York City, Lower Manhattan, which, of course, we know is Little Italy,
0: yes.
1: and Arthur Avenue in the Bronx. He left both of those off. So the Italians, you know, they're
0: We're
1: pissed.
0: Done, yeah.
1: Yeah, they're pissed. And, you know, we got Columbus Day coming up, and it would be in the mayor's best interest not to be anywhere near Mulberry Street, okay? Please, do yourself a favor.
0: What is going to happen on 9-11? What's going to happen on 9-11? Because there are a lot of families don't want him to go. And what I just said about him following the same exact order of Islam as the theocracy in Iran is factually true. It's verifiably true. He supports that regime never, ever giving up any power. What's going to happen on 9-11? He's going to show up. Are these families not going to show up? What do you know?
1: Well, I know everything. I've been at the very forefront of this. In fact, the man, Joe Pags, that started the petition to keep the mayor away, a nice man from Staten Island, his name is Giovanni Galante. His beautiful wife, Grace, was murdered in the South Tower when she was 29 years old. When he called my radio show, he had 1,400 signatures. He now has 90,000. And he has publicly thanked me and my radio show for this overwhelming support from New Yorkers. At the same time, the very next day, I brought in a young lady named Elizabeth Miller. Her father, Doug Miller, a very, very courageous firefighter, he was also murdered that day. And she came on and made an argument that the mayor should be there. In fact, today, your old buddy, a guy that I went after on this show last time, Curtis Sliwa, was asked about that. And he actually said about the 9-11 families, stop being crybabies. Stop being crybabies.
0: Come on, man.
1: You voted him in. He's the mayor. He should be there. If you want to blame somebody, blame Sid Rosenberg. Actually, blame me today for actually making that comment with Andrew Cuomo, where I said if there was another 9-11, the mayor would actually celebrate instead of being all that upset. So given the opportunity today to stick up for New Yorkers, Curtis Sliwa instead came after me and Andrew Cuomo. I told you, bad guy. Thought he was a great guy for 30-something years. Bad guy. But what I expect to happen is, and Bruce Blakeman said this on my show, too, a couple days ago. In fact, tomorrow, I'll be with Bruce Blakeman running for governor in New York and President Trump on Long Island. He said, you know what you do? You do what the cops did a couple of years ago, Joe Pags, to the mayor, Bill de Blasio. You turn your backs.
0: Yes.
1: So my guess is that a lot of 9-11 families, they'll all be there. No one's not going to go because of this creep. Heck, they're the victims. But my guess is that many of those families will turn their backs when they walk past or they're anywhere near the mayor on that very solemn day.
0: It is Sid Rosenberg. Go follow Sid everywhere on social media. Check out his radio show, Sid and Friends in the Morning. What is it? Is it 6 to 10 or 6 to 9 Eastern?
1: No, 6 to 10, man. They got me 4 hours, and sometimes I'll get off till 10 to 15. I do the old Howard Stern deal.
0: No, I don't blame you as long as you want me.
1: Yeah.
0: I think more Sid is good for the city, good for the country.
1: Thank you. Again,
0: the policies that this guy has put forth are ridiculous. And then aligning with people like this guy in Michigan, his name is Abdul Rahman Muhammad El-Sayed. But if you say his whole name, you're somehow a racist. This guy is out there campaigning with Mamdani's good friend. You mentioned him earlier, Hassan Piker. Hassan Piker, who was the nephew of Cenk Uygur. I don't know if you knew that. But they're all related. This guy hates the country, hates the Constitution, hates white people, has said the most disgusting things. And Bernie Sanders, who you mentioned earlier, went on Fox or I think it was on NBC, was asked about this. And he said, we all say dumb things that we wish we didn't say. Piker is saying it today. He didn't say it 10 years ago, and then he woke up and went, hey, I was wrong about that. He's saying it today, and he's campaigning successfully, Sid, with these DSA idiots and these Islamists. What do you make of that? What do the people of New York, when you talk to them every day, you get your finger on the pulse of New York, what do they think of a guy like Hassan Piker being the chief campaign partner for these idiots that are winning elections?
1: Well, you have to understand, my show, we attract the common sense smart New Yorkers, right?
0: I'm a
1: MAGA guy. I'm very, very close with President Trump. In fact, again, as I mentioned earlier, I'm going to see him tomorrow. So the people that listen to me, love Trump, love you, quite frankly, Joe Pags, love Sean Hannity. So they hate Hassan Piker, you know, and they would make the argument, and it would be a pretty good argument, that maybe a decrepit 80-plus-year-old Bernie Sanders, that old bastard, may be the most dangerous person in America today, because you've got a bunch of people like AOC and Mamdani and El-Sayed and all these folks who want to be just like him. Now, we got some good news a couple nights ago. It was good news when Francesca Hung lost in her gubernatorial effort in Wisconsin.
0: That was great.
1: We did suffer a DSA win in Minnesota where my friend Mike Lindell lost. So Hung lost. That was good. But still, there are way too many people like Syed that are winning. There are now 9 politicians in the state of New York, and that doesn't count Brad Lander, who's maybe the biggest piece of garbage in the history of New York politics. So we got major issues in this country. I know right now there's still the minimum number compared to the, I love this phrase, the common sense Democrats, which don't exist. There's right. one common sense Democrat in the whole country. I've been saying it for months. I said it on your show 2 months ago. Now Tom Cotton says it. That's John Fetterman. That's yes. it. The yes. rest of these people have sold out, whether it's Chuck Schumer, Hakeem Jeffries, they've sold out. So they may not be DSA or wackos like the rest of these people, but they're so scared of these people that they just kind of come along with whatever they want, including the governor here, Kathy Hochul. So the Democrat Party right now, although they're small in numbers, this America-hating, Jew-hating DSA crowd, they are gaining traction every single day. And if you're an American and you're not paying attention and scared, you better start soon, because you've got a real issue here in America.
0: I want to say this about Mike Lindell. He's a friend. I like Mike Lindell. He screwed up, Sid. He came out and he said he was for amnesty for workers who are here illegally. He shouldn't have said that. He says that, and then he loses that traction. Hopefully the person, DeMuth, whoever it was, that got the Republican nomination will do very well. I hope Michelle Tafoya does very well as well. But no, you're right.
1: That ain't going to happen.
0: Amy, you don't think so?
1: Amy Klobuchar is going to win that race easily. Amy is a rock star in Minnesota, you know. My close cousin...
0: She's done nothing for them.
1: I know that. And my first cousin, who I'm very, very close with, are going to Vegas together in 2 weeks for the RJC, is Norm Coleman. And Brooklyn boy, went to Hofstra. Very close. First cousin. My mom and his mom, sisters. Great. He spent 8 years as a mayor in St. Paul, Minnesota. Right. He won that Senate race when he beat Wellstone and Mondale. And eventually he lost to people like Jesse Ventura and Alex Franken.
0: Right.
1: Al Franken. But he tells me, he goes, listen, it's still a blue city, Minneapolis, a blue city, St. Paul, a blue state, and Klobuchar comes off more moderate, you got to admit that, than the Hans or the Mamdanis. So she still remains relatively attractive if, in fact, you hate Trump and you hate the Republicans, not a complete cycle like the rest of these people. So I expect that Klobuchar will win that race pretty easily.
0: Well, Klobuchar also comes off and show, I'm very Minnesota. I'm very Minnesota. Minnesota.
1: She right.
0: like does that folks say, I'm going to go to Minnesota State Fair. She's that kind of person. I hope that Michelle Tafoya can beat Peggy Flanagan, though. Peggy Flanagan, the radical pro-trans. She wore that shirt, protect trans kids with a knife on it. She put on a full burqa and hijab and stood next to somebody who was from Somalia, although she's not a Muslim. I hope that the people of Minnesota can at least be awake enough to realize this ain't the right person for our senator.
1: I don't know. That state, look, you've got Tim Walz as the governor. This guy puts tampons in boys' bathrooms. That's all you need to know. Yeah. And Harris picked him as her running mate. You've got a really bad guy in Jacob Frey as the mayor in Minneapolis. You got some other really rough politicians there over the years. People like Keith Ellison, who at one point was number two in the Democrat Party. So I don't want to say that state is lost just yet. As you go, I guess, north in the state, there is some hope. But that is, if you're counting on Minnesota, Joe Pags, to save the country, you're in bad state. They've got Kyler Murray as the starting quarterback for the Vikings. That's all I want to know about Minnesota.
0: Sid Rosenberg, it's always a pleasure to have him on. I'll be on his show next week. There's more to that conversation. We'll post it online coming up. Got to hit a break here. We're back after this.
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0: Did you hear that? Listen very carefully. 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
10: West 94 crowded around Hiawatha heading towards Hennepin and Lindale. In the eastbound lanes, you're slow from Olds Memorial Highway through the tunnel out to 35W. Highway 52 northbound still shut down at Plato Boulevard. They towed the semi away, but they're doing some cleanup on the road. Those lanes remain shut down. I'm Deb Snyder, and that's your latest total traffic.
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0: Ed Rosenberg, love that that we're friends, love that he comes on, doesn't pull any punches. He doesn't care. He's going to tell you the truth. Whatever's going on, it's just what he's going to do. He's going to meet with the president tomorrow. We'll find out how that goes. And he's soon to be in the Radio Hall of Fame, which I think is amazing. All right, got to hit a break here. When we come back, we're going to talk about Tucker Carlson came out with his 10-point manifesto for the future of the country. I'm not sure what Tucker Carlson's doing. We'll break that down. And then at the bottom of the hour, Josh Hammer to talk about that. And also, what exactly is it that the SPLC is alleged to have done? That more, keep it here.
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18: Looking at what's next, I'm Lisa Lacerra, Fox News. The Justice Department is responding after a federal judge dismissed its anti-Semitism case against Harvard University.
19: A U.S. district judge in Boston ruling the Justice Department's lawsuit claiming Harvard University failed to protect Jewish and Israeli students from harassment failed to show an ongoing violation of federal civil rights law. The government suing in March, alleging the school was in violation of Title VI of the Civil Rights Act of 1964. Harvard denying the claims, calling the suit retaliatory. The judge finding the government's complaint, which focused mostly on several incidents alleged in March of 2025, was too isolated and episodic. The DOJ says it disagrees with the ruling and is assessing next steps, stressing it's actively investigating anti-Semitism nationwide.
18: Fox's Kristen Goodwin. A judge has dismissed the years-long case against 6 Nevada Republicans who were accused of submitting a fake certificate that falsely declared